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4: You couldn't ask for much better weather than what we're looking at here in Central Florida. Highs will stop in the mid-80s for just about everyone. All the sunshine will hang around as well, and no good chance of rain headed into your evening before lows fall back into the 60s overnight. For Channel 9 Eyewitness News, I'm meteorologist Daniel McFarland.
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5: Orange County delays this evening on both sides of I-4 at the attractions. Look out for bumper-to-bumper traffic for a multi-vehicle accident eastbound on State Road 408 at State Road 551. Heavy delays on eastbound I-4 at State Road 528 for a disabled vehicle. And I'm also seeing a multi-vehicle accident at westbound I-4 in Central Florida Parkway. A disabled vehicle on northbound State Road 429 and State Road 414. From the WDBO Traffic Center, I'm Zach Wagon.
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0: I hit the local liquor store looking for a deal. And maybe I found it. Or maybe not.
1: I can't wait.
0: It's Eat, Drink, Smoke. I'm Tony Katz. And that right there is America's favorite amateur drinker, Fingers Malloy. And this, oh, this is epic. This, kids, is called Ancient Age. Kentucky Straight Bourbon Whiskey, carefully distilled along the banks of the Kentucky River, according to the finest old traditions. 40% alcohol by volume, 80 proof, at the very, very baseline of the proof you would need in order to be a bourbon right here. We should note that this comes from Buffalo Trace.
1: Okay.
0: So, you know, respect. But the label, now the bottle is a Jack Daniel's bottle. It is. The label tells you this is something your grandfather had in the back of the liquor cabinet that he got from his grandfather.
1: Now, here's what's funny about it. Tony showed me this bottle, and I looked at it, and I freely admit I had never heard of Ancient Age Kentucky Straight Bourbon Whiskey. And I hate to judge a book by its cover.
0: But?
1: You handed this to me, and I said, I'm guessing this was between $15 and $20.
0: I'll give you the price in just a moment here. But first, let's take a look at the bourbon itself.

0: can't judge a bourbon by its cover.
1: No.
0: That is a paler gold.
1: Flat beer.
0: Right there. Flat beer is correct. A little bit of viscosity, a little bit of sticking to the glass. We're using the official Eat, Drink, Smoke Kinsey glass right here. Oh, that's a nice nose. Not a big alcohol, as one would expect at 80 proof.
1: Yeah, it's a traditional kind of bourbon.
0: It's a little sweet right there. There's some oak.
1: Okay, no.
0: A little bit of fruit.
1: Yeah, no alcohol, like ethanol on
0: no,
1: it.
0: No, zero ethanol. Absolutely zero ethanol.
1: Is that caramel?
0: Yeah, that's in there. Nothing's big. Nothing's pronounced. Nothing's like hearty.
1: No, and you got to get your nose way into the glass to get anything.
0: But easy, simple, not harsh, not painful. Like, dear Lord, what have I done to myself? Okay. All right. That's not bad at all.
1: No.
0: So far, so good. But sniffing only gets you so far. Let's get into the drinking. Fingers Roll, are you ready for this?
1: I've had a lot of bourbon in the last few days, Tony.
0: So. Oh, yeah. Our kid here, Fingers, did a little trip to Louisville. And it made it back. We're all very proud.
1: Part of my liver is still there, though.
0: All right, he's going in, ladies and gentlemen. He is doing what is known as the Kentucky Chew. He's taking the juice, moving it around the palate, getting an idea of the flavors. I believe in the two sips methodology. The first sip to set the taste buds. The second sip to really get an idea of flavors. What say you, Fingers Malloy?
1: Okay.
0: Now, would it help if I told you this was aged for 3 years?
1: Okay.
0: I guess that's a no.
1: There's some oak.
0: Right.
1: Maybe some caramel.
0: Okay.
1: Maybe some vanilla. No real sting at all. There's a gentle warmth in the chest. There's just not a lot there.
0: Okay. Very simple.
1: Yeah. No complaint. I mean, if somebody handed this to you, you'd sip it and you wouldn't say, oh my God, this is the worst thing I've ever tasted in my life and spit it out.
0: Right.
1: But there's not a lot of strong notes there. You got to search. There's a little bit of spice, a little bit of oak. And after that, I feel like I'm searching for stuff.
0: All right, I'm going in. This is the Ancient Age Kentucky Straight Bourbon Whiskey, 80 proof, aged 3 years. No mash bill. I don't know what the mash bill is. We know it's 51% corn. That's all we know. At least 51% corn. Here we go.
1: He's going in, ladies and gentlemen, and he's doing what we like to call the Saginaw Swish, the Memphis Munch, Chattanooga Chomp. You're getting more off of this than I am.
0: It's fruitier than I thought it would be. That initial hit on the palate is unattractive.
1: How really? So?
0: A little stomach turning.
1: Really?
0: I'm running for a
1: second. How so? He's going back in the two-sip methodology that Tony likes to do in all of his bourbon reviews.
0: It's really thin.
1: Yeah.
0: It goes down, I think, a little unprepared. Like, you don't, there's no real flavor that comes out until this finish. The finish is actually very nice.
1: Is there a little orchard on the finish?
0: No, I think there's a little fruit. I don't know if I'd go orchard or big heavy. There's a very, very simple a spice. I would say that's...
1: You said it's off-putting?
0: The first sip was off-putting in terms of as it hit the palate. The finish is fine. A little bit of oak. There is, if there's a heat in the center chest, it is very slight and fleeting. It is simpler than I was expecting rock gut.
1: Yeah.
0: I was expecting just, dear Lord.
1: A harshness.
0: What did they scrape off the floor and put into a bottle?
1: And that's not there.
0: No. Simple. Simple bourbon, very thin. Right, it doesn't have a richness. I would say that there's a little bit of honey on the palate.
1: But you have to search for all of this stuff. To me, there was oak. There's a little bit of spice, but other than that, I was like, okay, is that caramel? It's like I'm sitting back, you know, and really trying to determine what notes I'm getting. And then at the end, I got maybe a little bit of orchard, but everything's just kind of, other than the oak and that spice that hits right away, everything's just a little bit weak.
0: Weak is correct. The people over at Breaking Bourbon did a little history here. that this started in 1946, and then it got sold in 83, and then it was sold to a group in Japan. They sold the whole distillery to Sazerac, but kept the entity and brand trademarks. The distillery was the Albert B. Blanton Distillery, renamed, now known as Buffalo Trace. It's a simple, easy, budget bourbon, ladies and gentlemen.
1: I feel like, depending on what part of the country you're from, this would be a well bourbon or a rail bourbon.
0: Yeah, and it would be a very thin well or rail bourbon. But is it in your liquor cabinet, Fingers Malloy, for $20 a bottle?
1: Probably not.
0: Okay. There are some places you can get it for $12.
1: Probably. I mean, look, we talk all the time about Old Granddad 114 that you can find for $20 for a fifth.
0: And what would you rather drink?
1: I would rather drink Old Granddad 114.
0: Every day of the week and twice on Sunday.
1: But twice for $12 on Sunday. I mean, you could put this out on the table and say, have at it. And
0: you can use it as a mix to something else. You can do a bunch of things with it. It's actually better than I thought it would be.
1: Yeah.
0: And for $20, I'd go Old Granddad. For $12, you can be Fingers Malloy. You can say, you know what? I'm serving this to the in-laws I never liked.
1: Wow.
0: It's very special. It's ancient. Tea, drink, smoke.
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10: The Supreme Court is allowing President Trump to use a federal database to purge non-citizens from the voter rolls. The High Court ruled the Trump administration can use the Department of Homeland Security's federal voter database to verify voters' eligibility. Coastal areas of New York and New Jersey are under a state of emergency as a powerful nor'easter lashes the Northeast. Hundreds of flights have been canceled as winds in the region gust over 50 miles an hour. And Alabama and TikTok reached a multi-million dollar settlement. Attorney General Steve Marshall announced Friday that Alabama will receive at least $116 million and up to $300 million if, quote, certain conditions are met.
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0: season has begun, and Fingers Malloy's Detroit Lions are 1-0 by the skin of their teeth. And the Indianapolis Colts, of course, I live in Indianapolis, I'm a Colts guy, have decided that football is for suckers.
1: They played on Sunday?
0: No, they did, however, wear uniforms.
1: Oh, well, it's always important to be fashionable.
0: It's Eat, Drink, Smoke. I'm Tony Katz, and that is America's favorite amateur drinker, Fingers Malloy. I can't say enough about how much I have to be done with the Colts, because the Colts are done with the Colts. Oh. And I don't feel that way about the players at all. I think these are professionals. I think they're serious guys who want to do well. The coaching, the general manager, and clearly the ownership. They may talk about winning. They don't show it. They don't show it to fans. They don't show any fire in the belly. They don't show anything. Well, we just got to clean some things up. That's not going to cut it. As one of the local sports guys in Indianapolis, Kevin Bowen, pointed out very well. They've now lost 8 in a row. The Indianapolis Colts have the longest losing streak right now in the NFL.
1: Ouch.
0: Because of losing seven straight at the end of last season and once again missing the playoffs. And right now, on their way to again being 8-9. If they get to eight wins.
1: So I was in a sports bar in Louisville watching the 1 o'clock games. And my focus, of course, was on those high-flying Detroit Lions who were disappointing, but they came away with a victory at the end of the day.
0: Take what you can get.
1: You never apologize for a win, but I should receive an apology. Having said that, the audio was on for the Colts game, and I would hear every once in a while the analysts talk about some of the coaching decisions that were made, questioning why they're punting or why they're going for a field goal. They're down so far, and I was like, wow, this is not going to sit well with Colts Nation
0: and the fans have every right to say we're done here. You're not serious about this. Why are we spending money on you? You're not serious. And the person that I feel for and ask the most questions of is Carly Irsay Gordon, the daughter of Jim Irsay. The owner passed away last year. Look, everyone who has ever been part of the Colts organization will tell you that Jim is the guy you want to play for. A great owner, love the players. I don't question that at all. I don't question whether or not Carly Irsay Gordon or the other sisters love the players and love the organization. I don't want you to be somebody who tells me about love. You have to provide something to the fans. And it isn't always so much about winning as it is being serious about trying to win. And they don't show it. They can be as angry with me. You don't understand football. I understand this. I understand this, and I don't want to appreciate being told somehow I need to have had 40 years of football experience in order to understand it. They aren't showing it. And no matter what your team is, you got to at least see that there's some level of heart in the thing. And it's constantly the same old story and the same old excuses. And what I think fans really see is an unwillingness to be honest with them about what's going on.
1: So I will draw a comparison to the Detroit Lions. For years, William Clay Ford owned the Detroit Lions, and the fan base was not happy with his ownership. You know, it was nickel and diming a lot of the years of his ownership. Didn't feel like they really cared about winning. You know, just hand the ball to Barry for a lot of years and hope.
0: Barry Sanders,
1: and hope that all works out. He passes away. His wife takes over, and then eventually, his daughter takes over the reins. The mother's still alive, but she's like 96 now or something. And they held on to the administration before Dan Campbell mm-hmm. came into play. And they held on 1 year too long. And it was because I believe it was a situation where the daughter took over and she didn't quite have all the information she thought necessary to make the decision.
0: That's really possible.
1: And I'm wondering if we're seeing the same thing with the Colts. This was even worse. At least there was kind of a line of succession, and they knew that this transition was coming from the mother to the daughter. I mean, the Colts situation is just terrible. Jim Irsay dies unexpectedly, and the daughter steps in and takes over. She may have needed a season to kind of figure things out, and now I would not be surprised if we see the Colts start out slow. Say they're 0-3, 0-4, something like that, where you may see some heads roll.
0: This could be also said of a bunch of other teams. So I don't want to just focus just on the Colts. Just brought up, we both watch football. These are the people that we root for. And Fingers is wearing his Detroit Lions shirt as we speak. and I have sold all my Colt 45.
1: Wow.
0: Did that right there. But football does bring us tailgating. And tailgating, something we can all approve of. This is a list of 29 top tailgate food ideas. Now, are you a tailgater?
1: Yes.
0: You like that kind of
1: Absolutely.
0: Stuff.
1: Absolutely.
0: Is tailgating anything more than burgers and hot dogs? Brats, perhaps?
1: That's about it for me. I mean, it's amazing. I looked for a list thinking about, okay, this is the time of year to tailgate. And the amount of lists that people put together that said, bring some sandwiches, all cold food in a cooler. It's like, what? No. There has to be a grill involved.
0: This is not a kid's field trip, ladies and gentlemen. This is, you know, a kid isn't going to the local nature center. This is tailgating, and it has to be involved. So they start with something simple like a charcuterie, cheese and meat platter. Legit.
1: I saw that. I was like, this list screams Tony.
0: Right? Totally get that. The problem is that cheese in any level of temperature after 32 minutes is no longer the consistency of cheese. And so you can't leave that stuff out. And then they get into finger sandwiches. And at that moment, I hate this list and I hate everybody who was a part of it. Finger sandwiches.
1: I don't understand it. Crazy. I don't understand it. But there's some baked food in here later.
0: We'll get to it.
1: That it's like, okay, you could make this on a grill. I understand this. But maybe I'm wrong. Listen, I will say this about the – if you are a – tailgater that likes the sandwiches, it sure is easy cleanup. You don't have to worry about putting the grill away, you know, letting the grill cool down.
0: Are we reviewing this wrong? Is this about being at the game or is this about being at home? Because at home, some things are easier to do and more acceptable. Like, for example, cheesesteak egg rolls with wasabi crema. Now, I believe you can do an egg roll at all times. Deep frying food at a tailgate, not an easy thing to do.
1: Unless you bring your tailgate air fryer with you. And in that case, you can fry up all the egg rolls you like.
0: I've never hated you more in my life.
1: Huh?
0: Classic barbecue pulled pork mac and cheese. Again, that's something that's coming with you. I have not, for a football game you're watching at home, sure. Is that tailgate food?
1: The pulled pork part is.
0: Right.
1: So, like I said, I struggled to find lists. But I said, okay, here's some meat.
0: Okay.
1: Yeah, meat on a grill or in a, listen, even a crock pot is acceptable.
0: Yes.
1: For a tailgate.
0: Loaded BLT onion rings. 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It's a tailgate. We will have this list over at eatdrinksmokeshow.com so you can all be outrageously angry with it.
1: A smash burger.
0: Yes. Tailgate food. Sometimes things don't have to be fancy. They just have to be good. It's Eat, Drink, Smoke.
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7: Weather and traffic. ABC News, I'm Dave Packer. A severe, fast-moving nor'easter triggering a state of emergency across portions of New York and New Jersey. The intense storm system causing widespread travel disruption and hazardous conditions along the entire East Coast. And in the Pacific.
8: Another weather threat taking aim at Hawaii. Tropical storm Nolo strengthened to a hurricane Thursday night as it approaches the Big Island. Areas in higher elevations could see nearly 3 feet of rain, with catastrophic flooding and mudslides a major concern.
6: ABC's Hannah Batah. President Trump said this morning he rejected Iran's 7-day plan to reopen the Strait of Hormuz, though he did not go into specifics as to why he found the proposal unsatisfactory. China and the U.S. have agreed to set up a channel for handling AI-related incidents and accelerate work on military crisis communications. Now, this following that 3-day summit between their leaders in Washington, D.C. This is ABC News.
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15: You couldn't ask for much better weather than what we're looking at here in Central Florida. Highs will stop in the mid-80s for just about everyone. All the sunshine will hang around as well, and no good chance of rain headed into your evening before lows fall back into the 60s overnight. For Channel 9 Eyewitness News, I'm meteorologist Daniel McFarland.
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16: Orange County delays this evening on both sides of I-4 at the attractions. Look out for bumper-to-bumper traffic for a multi-vehicle accident eastbound on State Road 408 at State Road 551. Heavy delays on eastbound I-4 at State Road 528 for a disabled vehicle. And I'm also seeing a multi-vehicle accident at westbound I-4 in Central Florida Parkway. A disabled vehicle on northbound State Road 429 and State Road 414. From the WDBO Traffic Center, I'm Zach Wagon.
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0: featuring Smoking Is Your Cigar Bourbon Foodie Extravaganza. I'm Tony Katz. That right there is America's favorite amateur drinker, Fingers Malloy. We are smoking from Aganorsa Leaf. This is the Connecticut Toro 6 1/4 by 52 with that Ecuadorian Connecticut wrapper right there. It is Nicaraguan in the binder and the filler, $15 a stick. Really playing in the medium full is this Connecticut. Just a great example of all the different kinds of Connecticuts that are out there. I think it's an excellent cigar.
1: It hasn't really changed all that much for me as we've moved along into the midway through.
0: You said the spice subsided a bit for you.
1: Yeah, the second third of the cigar, that's where I'm at right now. I'm about halfway through the smoke. And that's just, that spice has subsided a little, but I'm pretty much, it's a cedar meets hay for me. Mm-hmm. No complaints, but they're, and it's definitely in my humidor at $15. But if you're looking in my mind for a cigar that's got, you know, four or five different things that hits you, I don't know if this would qualify for that.
0: You don't know if it qualify for what?
1: If you want a cigar that has four or five things coming at you,
0: right.
1: I wouldn't say it. But there's nothing wrong with that. It's okay to have two or three notes and have it stay consistent throughout the whole stick. Has that really changed much for you?
0: You mentioned that the spice subsided. I think the spice kind of shifts a little bit. You know, you brought a little up the idea of that baking spice and that, and for me it was that cedar spice, and maybe it kind of flattens out into that black pepper kind of feel. But I just, it is different, and so I appreciate that, and I appreciate what level of tobacco is in here and how it plays. I just dig it. It's not even necessarily my normal flavor profile. I just dig what they're doing here, that it is so unique and so different. And somebody wants some of those more punch flavors, that this is it, you know. And you bring up the hay is a good flavor. Most people are confused by it. It plays really well here. I think the construction of the cigar is out of control, Aganorsa Leaf.
1: Yeah.
0: Really well done. I think the hand field is terrific, being a soft box press, $15 a stick. The answer is yes. I totally dig it. And what we're drinking, the Ancient Age Bourbon, 3 years aged, not so ancient, $20 a bottle or $12 a bottle, depending on where you like to do your shopping. Do you like it given to you in a plastic bag or in a paper bag? I believe that's the difference. And honestly, very, very basic. Fine. I've got a cube right here.
1: We both agree. We thought this was going to be
0: awful, horrifyingly bad.
1: Yeah.
0: And it is not.
1: No, I expected this to be quite harsh.
0: It is 80 proof. It's slight. That's all you can say.
1: That's a good description.
0: A little touch of oak, a little touch of fruit, maybe a touch of honey. You had asked about, do you get some orchard? And the answer is no, you're kidding yourself. But you could probably use it for some things, right? Like a college party.
1: Yeah.
0: Right.
1: You had
0: B21.
1: I think it was, Breaking Bourbon cautioned that it may not be something that you'd want to use in a cocktail because anything you put in it would overwhelm the bourbon.
0: And so now I'm about to add it to a cube, and I know this is going to be a disaster. There we go. Oh. Took it out of the Kinsey glass and added it to the rocks glass right there. Fingers added a little bit of water to his. Water is the only thing that'll bring down proof. This is already 80 proof, so how much more down can we go? And water will make some flavors more pronounced, some more muted. It's what it does. I'm going in on the cube. Ancient to age.
1: He's going in.
0: Ancient age. Sounds like a part of the Zelda series.
1: There we go. Is that a musical?
0: With starring George Takei.
1: Oh, my. He's going in, ladies and gentlemen, and okay, he's not, the face isn't quite the face that he made the first time he had a sip, so maybe things are a little bit better. No?
0: Spicier.
1: Really? Okay.
0: And a touch more oak, hold on.
1: Okay. Going back in for a second sip.
0: Holy crap, it's better on a cube.
1: That amazes me.
0: It's impossible, yeah. Oh my gosh, there's a little tingle on the tongue, a little bit of cinnamon. Go, holy cow! Okay. Holy cow! It's kind of lovely on a cube.
1: Okay,
0: that's impossible. Fingers added a little bit of water to his right there. Go on. No, why are you sniffing? Just drink. Just drink. You don't have to do the whole thing. There you go. I thought he was gonna just down it all. right there. Oh my gosh. What say you, fingers?
1: Let's not get crazy. It did bring out a little bit more of that spice, and I'm getting some of that. You know, I was like, okay, is that caramel? And I don't know if it's just the power of suggestion. I am getting some honey that I didn't get before.
0: Yeah.
1: Listen, $12 a bottle.
0: $12 a bottle.
1: I would buy that for $12 a bottle if I was, you know, searching through my center console in my car and I had $12, right? And that was there.
0: In pocket change.
1: Yeah. It is better if you monkey with it, which surprises me because we were talking about this off air and I said to you, I hope we enjoy the bourbon flavored water.
0: Yeah.
1: And it's
0: no, it holds.
1: It does hold and actually brings out some things that I wasn't expecting. Okay, for a budget bourbon, I'm warming to it a little bit more at $20 a bottle. At the end of the day, I mean, old granddad 114 knocks this out of the park.
0: Yeah, unquestionably true. For pound, price for price, I'm doing old grand. We use old granddad 114 as our baseline. We have since the first time we tried it. It's not that it's the only bourbon. It's not that it's the official bourbon. It's that when we talk about what is bourbon, like where do we start from? We start from there. The old granddad 114 is where we begin.
1: Because it's at that price, is it in your liquor cabinet?
0: Correct.
1: And at $20 a bottle, pound for pound, ounce for ounce.
0: Unquestionable. Which is why it would not be this for me. By the way, they call this genuine sour mash.
1: Well, you didn't say that at the beginning of the review.
0: Genuine Kentucky Straight Bourbon Whiskey sour mash right there.
1: That really surprises me because I was not expecting that to happen at all.
0: Have any flavor whatsoever.
1: Right. I thought for sure this was going to be like the most watered down, like you were at a wedding.
0: Yeah.
1: And it was no, that actually plays better with a little bit of water in it.
0: Like you were at a wedding and the bridesmaids decided to go for your brother and not you. Like that kind of wedding. Wow. Yeah.
1: Well, that's usually straight to Fireball, isn't it?
0: You never go full Fireball.
1: Friends don't let friends Fireball.
0: That's the truth. Fingers boy, it is time for news of the week.
1: TonyTheHill.com has the story. Amazon is once again raising wages for some of its workers and giving all of its U.S. employees a grocery discount. The minimum wage starting for a full-time core operations employee will now be $20 an hour, an increase of $1 an hour for qualifying workers, according to Amazon. The move bumps the company's average hourly wage to almost $24 an hour.
0: Yeah. So basically, we both have to quit our jobs and go work at Amazon.
1: Well,
0: I also look very good in a vest. So that allows me Walmart. And I don't know what other, what's a big vest job? Oh, Tech Bro.
1: Oh.
0: So those are three opportunities.
1: That and Circuit City.
0: I hate to break it to you.
1: What? I heard they don't pay $24 an hour at Circuit City?
0: No.
1: Oh, drat.
0: No.
1: There goes up my backup plan if this radio thing doesn't work out.
0: Yeah, at least you can always get a job at the Ground Round.
1: It's always been the dream.
0: It is a dream. It's time, Fingers Malloy, for News of the Week. Did we already do News of the Week? You were doing News of the Week. Did I forget where I am? I might be having a stroke. It's the ancient age. Wow. I don't remember saying
1: Tony,
0: it.
1: Tony, TheHill.com has a story.
0: Oh, yeah?
1: Amazon.com.
0: No.
1: They're going to start paying their people more money.
0: Oh, well, I guess we'll have to get new jobs.
1: Film at 11.
0: It's been a long day. I apologize for nothing. It's Eat, Drink, Smoke.
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11: Central Florida leaders are warning Amendment 3 could have major impacts on local government services if adopted. Officials in Seminole County say the measure could reduce property tax revenue by about 20%, putting pressure on county budgets. The Tampa Bay Rays are inviting fans to show their team spirit with two Rep the Rays events ahead of the postseason. A rally is planned Tuesday evening at Tropicana Field, where fans can pick up free car flags, yard signs, and other playoff giveaways. And President Trump is hitting the campaign trail ahead of the midterm elections. Trump will be holding rallies in Oklahoma and Alabama next week to whip up Republican enthusiasm for showing up at the polls.
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0: Since everybody is talking about AI, we figured we should talk about AI. Because I have found that according to the popular screamers in social media, I have a very, very isolated opinion. I don't know if that's true about normal people. Because social media is not normal.
1: It's not?
0: Turns out.
1: I've been monitoring social media outrage for nothing?
0: Well, I didn't say that.
1: Oh, thank you.
0: Tea, drink, smoke. I'm Tony Katz, and that is America's favorite amateur drinker, Fingers Malloy. So there's been a lot of talk and a lot of conversation about AI, a conversation about data centers. There's been a big mob mentality against data centers. And then there's been this conversation about AI where this one guy who spent some years at ChatGPT and about 3 weeks at Anthropic, which is Claude, that AI, said AI has the possibility to kill all of humanity in 10 years. And there have already been this push for we've got to guardrail this and guardrail that. And then there have been on a political basis, Democrats saying we have to stop AI altogether. And now because of this guy, then there was the CEO of Anthropic, Dario Amodei, who has said we need to pace AI. We need to slow down and start asking the government to engage regulations. And Sam Altman, who's ChatGPT, is in on this. And Elon Musk, right, Grok AI. And, oh, we do need to slow down. And now there's this radicalized push to stop AI. I am in, I think, a camp by myself, but I could be wrong. I don't mind if we as a society ask, what are we doing with AI? What does it do? What can it do? And are there things that are a danger? Can we look at these things? I do not mind if a town, a municipality, a city says, we don't want that data center. My issue is with the mob mentality against data centers and AI. Saying we're going to have moratoriums on data centers. We never want a data center. There are a lot of counties across the country that have a real opportunity to bring in a real tax base from data centers. These are rural counties. I didn't say a data center belongs everywhere, but to be saying that a data center belongs nowhere is madness. Then there's the reality of AI. And the reality is it's here, kitten. It's not going anywhere. And AI is going to be used by our enemies, China, Russia, Iran, just to name three. And they aren't going to stop doing anything. They're going to keep building AI and using AI. The problem for China is they don't know what they're doing. The latest reports, they've got DeepSeek and a couple of others, their AI basically takes the query asked of it and is sending it over to US-based AI companies to get the answers, and then they're pushing it back. They don't actually have the skill set. They are very far behind. Because what the communist Chinese government does, remember, we're always talking about the communist Chinese government, is they steal. They don't actually create. They have no capacity to create. They steal. Now, if someone wants to argue that with me on a political basis, knock yourselves out. This is just the reality of what it is that society, that communist society has built. And everything they have built, they have stolen. That's what they do. Being anti-AI is fine if you don't want to use it in your life. Being anti-AI for our society, for the American society, is a ridiculously terrible idea. Being anti-data center, I think, is a very bad idea. Us asking where do we want to have some level of regulation is totally fine. That's a legitimate conversation that we as a people are supposed to have. But we're not having rational conversation. We're having purely political screaming and yelling where it's how can I paint my political opponent as somebody who believes in the destruction of humanity, doesn't believe in people because they support artificial intelligence. And that's just ridiculous. So yes, I am fine with AI. I'm fine with the conversation about exactly where are the issues and how do we engage protection of those issues. But just screaming no to everything is, to me, pablum. It's a massive, massive mistake. And it's being made on the left and it's being made on the right because everybody wants to say, what money can I raise for this politically or what anger can I create to that allow me to get clicks? And none of that is actual real life.
1: Okay. Lot to unpack there. Let me try to unpack all of that by going to ChatGPT to come up with a response.
0: Right. Right. If you want to put that into your search engines or into your AI agents to come up with an
1: answer. Here is what I see as a major problem with this whole national conversation which, as you know, most national conversations in this country is really nothing more than two monologues screaming at each other.
0: Yeah.
1: It's really hard to find good, hard, reliable information that's trustworthy on this stuff, because so much of what is being said about this is narrative driven on both sides. You know, you'll see news stories about data centers, and you don't know if these are activists that are trying to throw a narrative out there, whether it's the noise that's created by these data centers, if there's any kind of water pollution from the data centers. And you try to get through all of this and figure out what is real, what is narrative. And for a lot of Americans, I believe it's difficult to get that information. And all they see is what's being shared on social media,
0: right,
1: which, again, narrative driven, whether it's it could be from the Chi-Coms. It could be from activists here. It's difficult, I think, for a lot of people to figure out a good opinion on AI. So a lot of people, because of some of the things that have been said about its impact on the economy,
0: right,
1: where it could be eliminating whole industries within 5-7 years.
0: Eliminating jobs.
1: Yeah. So naturally, there's always that fear of change, especially radical change when it comes to how it could impact the economy and how it could impact people's jobs, their livelihoods, things like that. So all that being said, I really don't have an opinion right now on AI.
0: Wow.
1: When it comes to, okay, it always makes me nervous when you talk about we need more regulation when it comes to anything. Always makes me nervous.
0: I understand. You and I come from the same place. But I think that we, the people, can engage the national debate on what that could be.
1: Because a lot of this stuff can be very scary when it comes to the development of, you know, bad actors getting a hold of this stuff and using it in very terrible things.
0: Correct.
1: Very, very terrible ways should frighten people. But the impact of a data center in a rural area, I still don't know what it is. You know, it doesn't really have a horrible environmental impact. Does it really create a tremendous amount of noise where someone doesn't want to live a half a mile away from it?
0: Understandable.
1: But these are discussions we need to have, and we need to have reliable information to make these decisions, and it's very tough to find it.
0: And on a political level, they've decided, screw that. How can I scream at the other person even louder?
1: And you touched on something that I think is important. Much of the conversation is being led by people who are just trying to get clicks and enrich themselves based on that. And that's a huge problem. It's a problem that's not new.
0: I'm in favor of the data centers providing their own power. That's to be done through things called small modular reactors and other things like that. Closed looped water system. So you're not just taking constant water and the water is the cool down system. That is what I favor. These are all parts of the conversation. What we just went through, just in these couple minutes, isn't happening anywhere. It is this group of politicos screaming that we have to shut it down. There is the President Trump theory that whoever wins AI wins, right? Because and there is a truth to that. China is here, and they're trying to steal it. They're trying to build it, and they are going to use it for brutal, nefarious purposes.
1: And there's no national conversation going on in China.
0: No, and there hasn't been. For many, many years. We'll talk more about this. Find everything we do at EatDrinkSmokeShow.com. Get yourself the Ancient Age if you choose. This bourbon, the Aganorsa Leaf Toro Box Press, Connecticut. Yeah, you got to get that. It's Eat, Drink, Smoke.
2: From ABC News, I'm Dave Packer. A major nor'easter battering the Northeast. High winds knocking down trees, flooding, inundating some roads. This is the way it sounded in New Jersey. Flight cancellations climbing. States of emergency now in effect on Long Island in New York. Suffolk County Executive Ed Romaine saying they shut down ferry service for safety reasons.
3: The next cycle of the tide, and the thing that makes this tide so devastating, it's coming on a full moon. So we are concerned.
4: Meanwhile, some people visited the beach in Marshfield, Massachusetts, despite warnings to stay away from the water. A father and sleepy child wave watching.
5: I couldn't sleep last night.
6: Couldn't sleep last night? Too excited or too noisy?
5: Too noisy.
4: The storm expected to continue through tomorrow with up to 6 inches of rain possible, New Jersey to Boston. Hawaii bracing for its second hurricane in less than 2 months. Tropical storm warnings and hurricane watches in effect for the Big Island as it gets lashed by Hurricane Nolo.
7: President Trump issuing a pre-landfall presidential declaration, which will essentially give Hawaii access to federal assistance. Now, one of the big concerns here is the mudslides and the flooding. Because of the damage left behind by Hurricane Lala, which occurred 6 weeks ago, residents say they haven't even cleaned up some of the debris yet. So now you're going to have more of an inundation of rain and mudslides. Jacqueline Lee, ABC News, Hilo, Hawaii.
4: Four Americans among the six people killed in an explosion that collapsed a two-story building in Athens, Greece. The cause remains under investigation. The White House moving to rescind more than $800 million in spending that Congress already approved. The move targets programs across several federal agencies and is drawing criticism from Republican Senator Susan Collins, who calls it a violation of the law. Pope Leo continued his historic visit to France today with an open-air mass in Paris. The Vatican says about 700,000 people attended. You're listening to ABC News.
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6: You couldn't ask for much better weather than what we're looking at here in Central Florida. Highs will stop in the mid-80s for just about everyone. All the sunshine will hang around as well, and no good chance of rain headed into your evening before lows fall back into the 60s overnight. For Channel 9 Eyewitness News, I'm meteorologist Daniel McFarland.
7: Traffic is a mess this afternoon because of a crash I-4 eastbound before Central.
8: Stuck on the highway and wishing you could have avoided the headache?
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11: 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It is 800-941-SEAN if you want to be a part of the program. All right, so a lot's been made over, you know, these campaigns and all the media, the networks band together to effectively boycott the White House pool. Now, Obama did this to Fox, and then, you know, to their credit, I guess, if you want to consider a credit, I don't really care one way or the other if that White House press room is empty every day. That's my own opinion. But anyway, it'll work itself out as it always does, is my take on it. But we're 43 days from the most important midterm election in our life. It's an inflection point for the country, which I'm more concerned about. Republicans have a massive, massive fundraising advantage over the Democrats. I mean, it is huge. It's, if you look at the price tag, and we went through this in great specificity on Friday night on TV and on this radio program on Friday, you know, you're looking at $212 trillion for the Green New Deal. That's what it is. Bill Maher and his program mocking the DSA platform for making everything free, $212 trillion. Hate to tell you, you don't have to be a mathematician to figure out this is not going to ever be affordable.
12: 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I'm listening. I'm listening to insanity, but I'm listening. Their website says in the future, you don't pay a mortgage or have a landlord because comfortable housing is a human right. Wow.

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8: Morning lows in the mid-60s here in the city, but 50s likely northwest of Orlando. A little bit more cloud cover tomorrow. Still pleasant and dry. High temperatures in the mid-80s. And Monday, the dry weather continues. A lot of sunshine. Temperatures holding in the mid-80s. From Channel 9 Eyewitness News, I'm meteorologist David Heckard.
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12: It is 800-941-SEAN if you want to be a part of the program. Joining us now, former Speaker of the House, Newt Gingrich. Remember, he has put out a series of 5 podcasts, how Republicans can shock the world in just 42 short days. And Mr. Speaker, we're bringing you on every week. Are you still where you were?
13: Well, I think it's possible to win, but I think it's gotten harder because I think that the kind of disciplined approach I suggest in my 5 podcasts have not exactly been followed by the president, who I think is all over the place. But on the other hand, the Democrats continues to give us, you know, gift after gift. I mean, they are so far to the left. They are so strange in their values. They're so clearly anti-American that what's happening is many Americans who are not happy with, say, the price of gasoline, then think about, but do you really want a future where Chuck Schumer's in charge or where you have a bunch of radical weirdos in charge? And then they come back to us. And so I think this is still very much up in the air. And I think we still have a chance to keep the House and the Senate, but it's going to be a real fight. And we have to win the argument that the future they represent is dramatically worse than whatever is irritating people.
12: Why do you say it's gotten harder? Because that's not what you were saying last week.
13: Because I think in the last week, we have not seen any kind of disciplined effort by the president to communicate where we're going or what we're doing. And we have not seen the kind of changes that would lead people to feel better and more secure about the price of living. I mean, the potential to win on these things is huge. Every time a Democrat says they are for Medicare for all, we should communicate that means they're for health care to no one, because a government-run national system, which is what they're describing, would be unbelievably bad. Would leave, if you look at the British version, would leave millions of people without adequate care.

0: I'm Dave Packer. A powerful and relentless nor'easter lashing communities from Virginia all the way to southern Maine. Coastal flooding, intense winds, heavy rain, while waves up to 16 feet high are being reported. New York and New Jersey have declared a state of emergency for counties expected to be hit hard by the powerful storm. In Scituate, Massachusetts, locals walked along the beach to watch the massive waves.
1: I didn't go too close because I didn't want to get knocked over by the waves or anything, but I was up there.
0: And the storm has turned deadly in New York City, where a 56-year-old man who was walking through a parking lot in Brooklyn died after being struck by a falling tree. Cape Cod, Sue Mastra says that she's grateful to be alive after a tree fell on her home.
2: The building inspector came. He said it's safe, but I'm not sleeping upstairs. The car took the worst damage. It's totaled.
0: And Hawaii is bracing for its second hurricane in less than 2 months. Tropical storm warnings and hurricane watches in effect for the Big Island as it gets lashed by Hurricane Nolo. Hawaii County Mayor Kimo Alameda said officials will treat this storm just like the last one.
3: Yeah, I mean, after a while, you just get used to it. It's kind of like the new normal. We all look at each other and we think, oh, my gosh, one more time.
0: President Trump said Saturday morning that he rejected Iran's 7-day plan to reopen the Strait of Hormuz, though he did not go into specifics as to why he found the proposal unsatisfactory. He did say that the U.S. has, quote, total control of the Hormuz Strait and that massive amounts of oil are coming out. Economists say the war in Iran in the seventh month continues to have an impact.
4: The price for a gallon of diesel is sitting at $6.48 a gallon. And those higher fuel prices impact everything from food to construction. And now a new study found that U.S. consumer sentiment fell this month to a four-month low across political parties as more and more Americans worry about higher prices impacting their wallets.
0: ABC's Alex Perchet. 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

0: ABC News, I'm Dave Packer. A powerful, relentless nor'easter lashing communities from Virginia all the way to southern Maine. One person in Brooklyn, New York died after being hit by a tree that fell during the storm. And Hawaii is bracing for its second hurricane in less than 2 months. Tropical storm warnings, hurricane watches in effect for the Big Island as it gets lashed by Hurricane Nolo. Hawaii County Mayor Kimo Alameda.
1: Yeah, I mean, after a while, you just get used to it. It's kind of like the new normal. We all look at each other and we think, oh my gosh, one more time.
0: Four Americans among the six people killed in an explosion that collapsed a two-story building in Athens, Greece. The blast happened Friday in the tourist district of Plaka near the ancient Acropolis. The cause remains under investigation. President Trump said on Saturday morning that he rejects Iran's seven-day plan to reopen the Strait of Hormuz, though he did not go into specifics as to why he found the proposal unsatisfactory.
2: You probably know that the average nursing home costs over $10,000 per month, but you probably didn't know that there are tools to protect your life savings from the cost of a nursing home. 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

0: Markley, Van Camp, and Robbins Show. Jamie Markley, David Van Camp, Scott Robbins. All right, so the press freaking out. They took my badge away. First Amendment.
1: This can't happen.
2: This is so funny. So President Trump has banned CNN, Politico, MS Now from the press pool. They're suing. There's basically a boycott going on of other television networks because of this. Day one of the ban, there was dazzling coverage. I don't remember who this reporter is, but Jonathan Capehart is the guy back in the studio, and we've got to get this information to our audience.
3: Okay, roll it.
4: I attempted to scan my badge, which we have to do and able to get into the White House grounds. It did not work. There was a red beeping light, and so the officer asked me to hand over my badge. He said that it was disabled. I asked why I was not able to get inside. He said it was above him. And then our producer after me also scanned her badge, and it actually worked. She was able to get through and into the White House. But I want to say not just me, but also our photographer had their badge taken this morning.
5: Kayla, I just want to make sure I heard you correctly. You said your badge was denied, but another producer was able to get in?
4: She was, and I asked.
5: An MS Now, producer. Go on.
4: An MS Now producer. And I asked, we are both with the same network. And they took a look at their computer, the two officers, and they said they weren't sure what was going on. But at the end of the day, they had to take my badge because it was disabled.
2: Sorry, differently abled, by the way. Don't use ableist language over here.
3: Yeah, no kidding.
1: You got special parking privileges.
2: Yes.
1: Yeah. The badge did.
3: Well, Capehart was ready to pounce.
2: Oh, yeah.
6: Are we being singled out here?
1: Oh, yeah, yeah. He was setting it up, wasn't he?
3: Oh, yeah.
1: He had the hammer in his hand. Ooh, had to pull back.
3: Yeah. It's really sad. You know, Trump talked about this, too. I don't know if you heard his statement on it from the other day. It just cracks me up. And I know the left, you know, freaks out when he says stuff like this. But this was part.
7: I don't think somebody should be allowed to come in and write fake stories, fake news. And that's why they have no credibility. That's why. So I had 96% negative coverage during the election, and I won because they have no credibility. I got 96. I guess NBC was 93% negative. So 93, with all of the victories I've had, everything's been a victory. It's all been a victory. And I won the election like nobody's ever seen anything like it. I get they never write a good story. They won't write a story, but I just reduced drug prices by 40, 50, 60, 70, 80%. I will get a good story out of these people. From some of them, I will. I'll get one from him. I'll get a few of them. But it's sick. I mean, there's something wrong with a country that can allow people to write purposely negative stories. Now, if they want to write them, that's fine. But I don't have to let them into the people's house.
6: Oh, man. Cue the freak out.
2: Oh, yeah.
6: Of course.
2: Hey, you got Jake Tapper up there. Oh, my gosh. This is authoritarian language. You almost said my house.
3: Uh-huh. Yeah.
2: It's like, meanwhile,
3: next he's going to ban you, Jake, from ever holding any sort of fishing pole again.
2: I know. It's like, Mr. Like, let's have Dr. Anthony Fauci over for dinner.
3: Right.
2: And let's go fly fishing with Gavin Newsom. Mm-hmm. Bias me? What?
3: No.
2: I wrote
3: trying
2: the book.
3: To get out of the, trying to get out of the office, you know, and have some really good reporting. And people open up when, you know, they're not on a studio set. I mean, sure, there's cameras and lighting around when we're fly fishing, but people open up and really get to talk.
2: Right.
3: Who believes that bull crap? Whatever, Jake.
1: I'd be a little nervous if I was fly fishing with Gavin Newsom because he swings his hands all the time.
3: Oh, yeah, he's got
1: having it in his hand with a hook on the end of it doing that stuff. No thanks.
2: Yeah. Get a hook in the face. Yeah,
1: exactly.
3: Yeah, you don't want that. You don't want that. The freak out over AI continues and all the reaction to it. The White House Technology Policy Director, Michael Traxios, he was talking about the need for AI force. You know, we got Space Force.
2: Mm-hmm.
3: Got to have AI force too, man.
1: Another branch.
8: Big thing that he's describing is how important it is that we as an administration coordinate in order to make sure that

0: this great technological innovation that's transforming the country, that's driving economic growth, continues to do so. And these implications of AI spread across so many different agencies. So be able to have someone at the White House to be able to work on all those issues across the agencies is really critical.
1: Okay. You believe that? You don't believe that?
2: Well, do I believe it could happen? Yeah. I believe it could happen. Yeah.
1: Do you think it's a good thing?
2: No, not really.
1: Okay.
2: Who's going to do it? They need to create an AI guy to boss it.
1: Well, he goes on to talk about the left-wing fear of this. Okay. And see if you buy what he's selling here. Bro.
0: These calls from the left on the Hill are fear-mongering, and it's something that they're attempting to do before the election, and that's just not fair to the American people. If you want to do good technology policy on AI, you're not going to run to the Hill and sort it out in a couple days. Mm-hmm. The second piece around the AI companies themselves, it's very interesting that they talk about these issues, about how scared they are about potentially where the future is, and maybe they want to do a pause. Our position is, if you do believe that you're developing a technology that is unsafe or you don't want out in the world, you can just stop it. You don't need someone to force you to do that. And I think that's what's been a bit confusing about this whole narrative. So there's leaders of these companies that are going out and saying, we're going to do all these measures, the government has to do all these things, when in reality, they just need to slow down if they feel like they need to do so.
1: Yeah.
3: Mm. Okay. Yeah, but they want to make a deal with the government in order to make sure they get to not only write the regulations, but basically write all competition out of the equation.
2: Right.
1: Yeah. You're trying to figure out, just say, as a news consumer, mm-hmm. what do I believe out of any of this?
3: Yeah.
1: That's what you're trying to figure out, because everybody's got an angle on it. And the thing is, if really civilization could come to an end by the end of the decade, could you do anything about it anyway?
3: Well, no.
1: Probably not. I know.
4: Well, that's a defeatist attitude.
1: I'm just saying, as the regular person, to get all worked up about it, probably not going to do you a whole lot of good. But I think it's good to be informed of what's going on, but you're trying to figure out, okay, who's selling what and who's really full of crap and who's not.
3: Well, hey, yeah. Man, I mean, we survived the great fifth mass extinction that was supposed to come to pass a couple of years ago, so
1: right.
3: I think we're good.
1: Yeah, we've survived pretty much every big scare. We were going through all the Time magazine covers through the years the other day, which... Yeah. Not ever happened.
2: I figure we'll figure it out. Oldest guy on this show.
1: Yeah.
2: If it happens within 20 years, I'll be more than ready to go, I'm sure.
1: I mean, if it happens that, you don't care.
2: Whatever. Okay, take me now.
3: You know, it was a little touch and go, I'll admit, during the acid rain period.
1: Well, yes, of course.
3: Yeah, barely made it through that one.
1: I mean, you were scared by the Rush lyrics, your favorite band, screaming at the acid rain, Scott.
2: Yes, I did.
1: Man, oh man.
2: Red alert.
4: Red alert.
2: Red alert.
1: You know what? There was a thumbnail on YouTube the other night. It was called Rush's Big Mistake, and it was that album, Grace Under Pressure, 1984. I didn't click on it at the time. I got to watch that one.
2: There's some stuff I like on that record. It's not my favorite record, but I like it.
1: What song?
2: Red Sector A.
1: Do you really?
2: I do. I like the song. Yeah.
1: 1001.
2: Yeah.
1: 00.
2: I like that. 1. Yeah.
1: SOS.
3: Really?
2: Yeah.
1: Yes.
3: Oh my gosh.
2: Okay. They were way ahead of their time, David.
3: Just pretentious dorks, man.
1: You could say that, but man, there are some albums that are fantastic. I mean, I'm not going to just say all of Rush's catalog is terrible. It's like any band, you have some embarrassing
2: moments.
1: Like
2: Distant Early Warning,
1: which was The Acid Rain.
2: Yeah.
1: Yeah.
2: That's one of my favorite songs.
1: I do like that song. Except, dude, why so many keyboards at that time? It was like they
2: I read his book. He
1: Alex Lifeson's testicles and took them away from him.
2: And Alex was not happy with the whole thing.
1: He shouldn't have been.
2: Getty kind of took over, and he wanted to modernize their sound and, you know, all this stuff. And that's what happened.
3: He figured out how to play the piano with his feet. So, yeah, I mean.
2: Well, he did do that.
3: He's going to show off as much as possible.
2: Plays bass, plays keyboard with his feet, and sings at the same time.
1: Incredible. Okay. Other news out there. All right. So the dude that murdered that lady on the train in North Carolina.
3: Yeah.
1: I always butchered her first name.
3: Irina Zarutska. Yeah.
1: That person's mom is saying he's a victim?
3: Yeah. DeCarlos really? Brown Jr., this is the guy who murdered Irina Zarutska in North Carolina. His mom is now speaking out saying he's a victim of a stigma around mental health.
1: Oh, my gosh. Come on.
5: I pray that people would throw out the window the stigma when it comes to mental health. I pray that the good would be that people will stand up for mental health more because of what has happened. It's not only here, it's all over.
1: Stand up for it? What do you mean by stand up for it?
3: Yeah, right.
1: You mean keep them incarcerated somewhere?
3: Right. Well,
1: then, yeah, I'm for it.
3: I was going to say, yeah, for all the reimagining and mental health stuff, this dude was one of the biggest beneficiaries in the country of sort of a softer approach
1: yes.
3: to mental health.
1: And it got a girl killed.
3: Yes.
1: So is that what she's asking for? To keep him incarcerated?
3: I don't know.
1: At a mental institution? Because that's what should have happened.
2: Yeah.
1: Oh, my gosh. That after the Clancy trial?
2: Right.
1: And all that talk? Dude, it's infuriating. Let's say, let's flip this in a different way. Let's say there's a guy, his wife cheated on him, filed for divorce.
2: Okay.
1: He really didn't want a divorce, but his heart was broken. What else is he going to do? So they get a divorce, he loses half his stuff. And he's got to pay alimony.
2: Mm.
1: This has happened to people.
2: Yes.
1: Okay. And so he's got money going to the kids. There, she's got a boyfriend who's living at the house that
2: you bought.
1: He helped.
2: Yeah.
1: And all of a sudden, he is suffering from, I don't know, call it postnuptial depression.
2: No, everybody
1: and one
2: has
1: night,
2: it, yeah.
1: he happens to just kind of lose it a little bit and ends up killing his ex-wife.
2: Oh, gosh.
1: That'd be terrible.
2: It would be awful. However,
1: we need to talk about mental health in this country.
2: Mm-hmm.
1: Let's not stigmatize it.
3: Yeah.
1: Let's go stand outside when he's on trial to go to jail forever and wave little banners and talk about, we're with whoever. Make up a name. We're with Timmy.
3: Timmy.
1: Timmy lost it.
2: Yeah.
1: But we need to talk about Timmy's mental health. Where was his help? People be like, what are these jackasses doing?
3: I feel like it's okay to stigmatize people who randomly stab strangers on public transit or murder their three children. That's okay to have a stigma around that.
1: Yes. Yeah, that's crazy. And they need to be incarcerated. If you want to put them in a mental institute, whatever it is, they can't be out amongst the people.
2: Or you shoot a healthcare CEO in the back.
1: Right, you're done.
2: That's it. It's no weeping for you in the courtroom.
1: Well, he was depressed because of an injury.
2: I know, right?
1: Okay, so are millions of people. It's insane.
2: That's an excuse now for killing people.
1: Yes.
2: It's incredible.
1: Oh, yeah. Oh, did you see Ed Sheeran bend the knee?
2: Oh, God. I'm so upset. I am very sad about this.
1: You almost said upset.
2: Well, a little bit upset, yeah. Because it's like, dude, once you do that, you can't go back.
3: Yeah.
2: You can't go back.
1: If you don't know what we're talking about, yeah. He went a coward's route. We'll definitely get to that. And the five stories we're watching today, much more straight ahead right here.

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7: The Supreme Court is allowing President Trump to use a federal database to purge non-citizens from the voter rolls. The High Court ruled the Trump administration can use the Department of Homeland Security's federal voter database to verify voters' eligibility. Coastal areas of New York and New Jersey are under a state of emergency as a powerful nor'easter lashes the Northeast. Hundreds of flights have been canceled as winds in the region gust over 50 miles an hour. And Alabama and TikTok reached a multi-million-dollar settlement. Attorney General Steve Marshall announced Friday that Alabama will receive at least $116 million and up to $300 million if, quote, certain conditions are met.
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2: The Markley, Van Camp, and Robbins Show. 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
11: One, two, three, four, five.
12: All right, number five, Republican Representative Lauren Boebert is accused of having relations with three staffers, including two chicks.
13: No.
12: Now, she denies it. She's had a restraining order against the guy who made that claim since 2022. So it's bogus. And I know a lot of guys who really shouldn't be admitting this, but they're very disappointed. You see Matt Gaetz. Matt Gaetz had posted something like, yeah, I demand somebody like show me the full video. Like, oh, come on, man, don't be a creep.
13: He can't help himself.
12: No, because he's a creep.
13: Yeah.
14: But you post it.
13: Of course.
12: Yeah.
13: Jeez. Anything for attention right now for old Matt.
12: Number four, protests in Austin, Texas, after an illegal alien with a final order of removal on the books was shot by ICE on the north side of town. Apparently, he tried to flee a traffic stop while delivering a DoorDash order.
14: Very committed to his job, apparently.
12: Yes. Number three, Democrat Representative Ilhan Omar has filed a bill that would redirect $140 billion from DHS and send it to, quote, invest in communities impacted by immigration operations.
14: Haven't you taken enough money?
12: Yeah. Number two, President Trump has banned CNN, Politico, and MS Now from the press pool. They're suing him, and major TV networks are effectively boycotting covering the president right now in a show of solidarity. And number one.
14: And that hurts him how?
12: Right. Number one, the U.S. has made an agreement with Greenland to stop Chinese and Russian influence and also increase U.S. security presence there. Arctic security is the Wild West of the future.
13: There you go. I need a t-shirt with that on it. Arctic security.
12: There you go. Mm-hmm. That was an unreleased Rush track.
14: Sounds like it. Yeah. No kidding.
12: Yes.
13: Arctic security.
14: Where are the polar bears?
12: Those are the top five stories that we're watching today. 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
14: So Ed Sheeran. Both of you had the same reaction.
13: I know. It's just...
14: All right, can you give the synopsis of the whole story,
12: okay,
14: David?
12: So his opening act, a one-hit wonder named Macklemore, had been doing a bunch of stuff about, you know, free Palestine, hates Israel. He had dressed up in what some have called Jew face. And so he wound up getting booted off the tour because stadiums were not going to allow him to perform.
14: Like Robert Kraft.
13: The stadium.
12: Yeah.
14: Who, by the way, said, I'd like to sit down with Macklemore.
12: Yeah.
14: And talk with him. As far as I know, he hasn't taken him up on the offer yet.
12: No. And so Ed Sheeran at a recent concert, he's been under a lot of pressure.
14: Mm-hmm.
12: On social media to speak out against genocide, and he did it, and it looks like a hostage video.
14: Pretty much, yeah.
15: Now, I want to address the question of where I stand in the situation in Israel and Palestine, whether my doing this concert is in my employees where I stand.
16: Right here.
15: And I cannot hide how I feel about it anymore. What happened in Israel and at the Nome Music Festival on October 7th was horrific and compounded centuries of Jewish pain. What is happening in Gaza is catastrophic and unjustifiable and disproportionate. Our hearts have been broken by the scale of devastation and loss of civilians' lives, of children's lives. And the systemic injustice you're seeing unfold in the West Bank cannot be overlooked. I am already speaking to people across the spectrum to work out how to make a contribution that helps victims of these terrible times, and listening and learning, because I do not know enough.
17: Please don't boycott me. I'll say whatever you want. Please come to my shows.
14: I'm begging out loud.
13: Gosh, is that sad. Can't have it both ways, dude.
14: All right. Update on that. And what's your story coming up?

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0: ABC News, I'm Dave Packer. The nor'easter slamming the East Coast has turned deadly. A 56-year-old man killed in Brooklyn, New York, when a tree fell on him while he was walking through a parking lot. States of emergency in New York and New Jersey, but this storm impacting the coast from the Carolinas all the way to New England. Meanwhile, Hawaii is bracing for its second hurricane in less than 2 months. Tropical storm warnings and hurricane watches in effect for the Big Island as it gets lashed by Hurricane Nolo. In Hilo, Andrea Gill says they're now used to getting lots of rain.
1: A lot of events have been shut down out of abundance of caution, and the rest of us are just kind of hunkered down and waiting.
0: Four Americans among the six people killed after an explosion collapsed a building in Athens, Greece. It happened near the Acropolis. The U.S. State Department blames a gas leak. President Trump announced that he's approved new fuel economy standards for cars and will, quote, terminate Biden-era policies for electric vehicles.
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7: Morning lows in the mid-60s here in the city, but 50s likely northwest of Orlando. A little bit more cloud cover tomorrow, still pleasant and dry. High temperatures in the mid-80s. And Monday, the dry weather continues, a lot of sunshine. Temperatures holding in the mid-80s. From Channel 9 Eyewitness News, I'm meteorologist David Heckard.
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0: yeah. The Markley Van Camp and Robin Show. I'm Jamie Markley, the Gen Xer. The millennial, David Van Camp. The sexy boomer, that's Scott Robbins. I think we're done with Ed Sheeran, right?
1: I'm done with him.
0: I mean, as far as the story. Is anybody surprised that he would get up on stage and say, yeah, it's terrible, it's disproportionate what Israel's done in Gaza?
1: Well, he did try the both sides thing, too. Like, oh, it was terrible. What happened?
0: Right.
1: Now let me tell you another terrible thing.
0: Yeah.
1: Okay. Strong take.
2: Well, and the funny thing is that the activist class that was mad at him anyway, which doesn't even represent... Well, I would love to know the percentage of people at that show who even knew what was going on.
1: You know, it's weird you mention that because there was a scattering of applause for both.
2: Yeah.
1: It wasn't like this burst of, you know, applause and energy from the crowd, no.
2: But the activist class that never spent money at his shows anyway, they're still pissed at him.
1: Oh, yeah.
0: Oh, yeah.
2: Like, you can't actually mollify that crowd. They're just mad at you.
0: Yeah, that is true. All right, so according to you, David, when you're looking at, you know, news organizations, their biggest story of the day is Trump saying, yeah, you can't come in here, CNN, Politico, yeah. MS Cow. No, we're not doing the fake news. Well, the freakout's on.
1: Mm-hmm.
0: And so Victoria Coach from the Heritage Foundation was on Daily Wire. And one of the questions was, you know, can Trump do this? Which we'll get to in a second. She also says, I can tell you where all this started. As far as... You know, this battle, how it began. And I did forget about this. I think you'll be reminded of it, too.
3: Well, the whole situation is unprecedented. And what it started with is the president canceling all the subscriptions that the United States government has with these various outlets. And I remember from when I was at the Department of Energy, I was literally beleaguered by Politico saying, you have to sign up for this $10,000 subscription. You have to have this information. And during the Biden administration, this ballooned to $8 million.
0: Yeah.
3: Subscriptions for people who have access to classified material. They don't need this. So anyway, that's where it started. But I think the reaction was such outrage. The president took it another step and said, look, if you're going to report fake news, you don't need access to the White House. And so we've seen Politico, for example, or CNN, rather, pack up their things from Pebble Beach. And we'll see what happens going forward.
0: Yeah. Now, can he do it? Then is the question.
1: He did it.
3: I expect the president can designate who gets access to the White House and who doesn't. And, you know, there may be an agreement that is reached between certain parties and the press secretary, the new one, whomever that may be part of this process. Mm-hmm. But it really is up to the president. And, you know, the press has been so relentlessly hostile. We've all seen the metrics on the negative stories about President Trump versus the positive stories about President Biden and President Obama. And, you know, it's a little bit like the New York Times reporting on Israel and Gaza. It's so skewed. I don't blame him for saying, I don't have time to do this. I will talk to reporters. Heaven knows he will talk to reporters, but not if I'm going to get this totally skewed product.
0: There you go.
1: Mm-hmm.
0: That's her opinion. What do you think?
1: No, we'll see. I mean, the courts will solve it eventually.
0: Well, and then it'll get overturned.
1: Yeah.
0: And then it'll get overturned again.
2: Yeah.
0: It'll go to the Supreme Court. We'll hear about an activist judge.
1: The Supreme Court, yeah.
0: And then, yeah, we'll see in the end. Meanwhile, one of your all-time favorites, Scott, is united in a group just trying to stop Donald Trump. Mm-hmm. One of your favorites.
1: Oh, yeah?
0: Yeah, David has a clip.
2: Oh, yeah, it's Illinois Governor J.B. Pritzker.
1: Oh, God.
2: Yeah, he was on ABC's This Week.
1: That load.
2: John Carl asking him about the left-wing uprising within the Democrat Party.
0: Okay.
4: I mean, a lot of the energy in the Democratic Party right now is clearly on the left, far left. I mean, Democratic Socialists of America, DSA, you've had a number of their candidates winning in these Democratic primaries. Are you concerned about that? That that's like a message that may work in primaries in very blue places, but could hurt the party in a general election?
5: Look, there haven't been very many of those, at least DSA candidates, who are winning. It's true that there are progressives that are winning around the country.
4: We're going to have several in the House.
5: I think those get highlighted too much. I will say that, look, what Democrats share in common is that we have a common message. The first thing that we're fighting for is against Donald Trump and the Republicans, the MAGAs, who are raising costs for people.
0: Okay.
1: Shut up. Just shut up. You load. Well, he's awful. He's awful.
2: He did finally acknowledge that he is taking the fat shot drug.
1: That was with John Carl?
2: Yeah.
1: That's a weird...
2: And he wrote this big statement about how, well, my dad died of a heart attack at just the age of 39, so I'm walking more and I'm taking the GLP-1, blah, blah, blah. But also, it's like, well, wait a minute. If he also said, I've always taken my health seriously. No, you haven't.
1: Yeah, right, yeah.
0: Well, if that's true, then how could anyone ever vote for you?
2: Yeah.
0: If you were taking your health seriously and you were saying, well, I take my job seriously, then you'd be an utter failure.
2: Right.
0: That's not even trying to just be mean or take shots. That's evident.
1: He was on the all Oreo diet.
0: Yeah.
1: He's the biggest phony.
0: Oh, of course he is.
1: He's
0: saving costs for
1: I know
0: his voters in Illinois, and that's why they always, even within a half hour, they'll drive to Indiana get gas because it's 80 cents a gallon cheaper.
1: Mm-hmm.
0: Yeah, but he's all about saving people money.
1: Well,
0: you know
1: for the
0: that.
1: Little man,
6: takes the fat shot.
0: Right.
6: I said it's not working.
0: Well, he's, probably better than it was.
1: He's ridiculous, and he stands no chance. By the way.
0: Oh, no.
1: On the national scene?
0: Oh, no.
1: That dope? No way.
0: But some of these guys with the ego, they think...
1: Oh, well, his ego is...
0: Oh, my gosh.
1: Because it doesn't matter what he does in Illinois, he's just going to outspend you a gazillion dollars for one. Yeah.
0: Oh, yeah. All right, it's that time. We do it a couple of times a day. Go around the table. It may not be the biggest story out there, but it caught your attention. You want to bring it in? David, what's your story here?
2: Well, you were mentioning Ed Sheeran, and I happen to see... This clip, this is before he did the struggle session on stage where he was like, well, there's bad things happening on both sides. Blah, blah, blah, blah, blah, blah, blah. There is some singer, and I'm not familiar with her work, but apparently she's somewhat big in the UK. Paloma Faith, do you know her?
0: No. Do not.
2: Okay. Well, she's mad about Ed Sheeran not going full on globalize the intifada, and she was interviewed by British media about this whole stupid controversy. And, well, here's her advice to Ed Sheeran.
0: All right.
7: I did play a concert with Ed Sheeran to raise money for Ukraine. So he wasn't apolitical by doing that. And I don't really understand why one felt more political than the other.
8: But what is wrong with Ed Sheeran saying, look, I write love songs mostly. My audience are often children.
7: That comment I don't like. When he said that, it really upset me because there's so many children in Palestine that are faced with unimaginable things and shouldn't be. So when he said that, I was like, I say free Palestine to my children every night. I think children should be exposed to politics.
0: I'll tell you what. For what you call Palestine and the children facing enormous challenges, I would say 9 times out of 10, that's not from Israel.
2: Yeah.
0: That's from inside the house. If in your clueless mind, you would take a moment to look at all sides of a story. Because anyone that's claiming genocide, honestly, is an idiot.
2: Yes.
0: A complete and total fool.
1: I would be more inclined to like what you say if you just were serious about it, if you would just say free Hamas.
2: Right.
1: I mean, I would. I would rather you say that. I would rather you say it, because at least that's truthful.
2: This psycho lady's talking about, I say it to my children, free Palestine, every single night. Her children are 9, 5, and 6 months.
0: Oh, gosh. They can't wait to get out of the house. Here. What's her name again?
2: Paloma Faith.
1: Paloma Faith.
0: Okay. The reason I asked, I got to hear one of the songs.
1: No, it's got
0: to
1: be.
0: I don't have to put everybody else through it, but just for my own sake.
1: Oh, I think we should put us all through it when you get it. Yeah.
0: Okay. All right. What do you got for your story, Scotty?
1: Jen Psaki. Remember a little Red Lion Hood?
0: Yeah.
1: She's jumped on the bandwagon to trash Sydney Sweeney's ad now. She said female athletes have been fighting the relentless and usually completely misogynistic sexualization of women's sports. This is what the ad reinforces. Now, I don't know if she was aware of the fact that there's been a whole lot of suggestive poses of female athletes that have been going around for, decades now.
0: What about ESPN, the body issue?
1: That's exactly what I was thinking myself. Or
0: they all
1: Sports
0: got naked
1: Illustrated.
0: To take pictures.
1: Or whatever. Of course. They act like this just happened. Like this has never happened before. Are you insane? No, the reason you're pissed is because it's Sydney Sweeney.
0: Yeah.
1: I'd prefer you be honest about that, too. But you won't be. So go ahead and do whatever you got to do. Jen.
0: Okay. All right. You know what? I was just going to pull up a random song from this person. I'm not doing that for my story. Maybe later.
1: Oh, you got to play it, though.
0: No, I'm not doing it now. This is my story, buddy.
2: Okay, I just looked it up. You do also have to be careful because some of the lyrics are explicit.
1: Oh, boy.
0: You know, and this isn't fair to do, to judge a musical artist just by appearance, but I can already tell I'm going to hate it. I would like to be pleasantly surprised, and maybe I will be.
1: No, I can't wait. I don't even know what she looks like, so.
0: I got a different song.
1: I'm waiting on that one. Okay.
0: Earth, Wind, and Fire. September.
1: Yeah.
0: Mentioned September 21st. That's the day.
1: Remember.
0: That was our mashup Monday from earlier with David. Do you know why?
1: No.
0: It mentions that date.
1: I don't.
0: Well, for a long time, people said, well, it's just random. You know, it's not really significant. But apparently, it was the expected birth date of Maurice White's son. And that was the deal.
1: Oh, okay.
0: Because one of the songwriters said it didn't have any significance until Maurice's wife heard that and corrected it. Like, no, that was the reason. That was the expected due date. That's why September 21st is in the lyric.
1: Do you remember?
0: Yes.
9: When I was pregnant, I told Maurice our son Cabron was due around September 21st. He said, September 21st, huh? I said, yeah.

0: I've just done right there is resurrected an old Scott Robbins bit, The Story Behind the Song.
1: Yeah, and you know what? I didn't know that. I did not know that till today. I hear the song completely different now.
0: There you
1: completely
0: go,
1: completely different.
0: There you go. And now we're going to hear, I don't know, Nut Job song from wherever she's from. David's going to look one up for us. And Nimrod's of the News and a News Update all on the way.

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3: Central Florida leaders are warning Amendment 3 could have major impacts on local government services if adopted. Officials in Seminole County say the measure could reduce property tax revenue by about 20%, putting pressure on county budgets. The Tampa Bay Rays are inviting fans to show their team spirit with 2 Rep the Rays events ahead of the postseason. A rally is planned Tuesday evening at Tropicana Field, where fans can pick up free car flags, yard signs, and other playoff giveaways. And President Trump is hitting the campaign trail ahead of the midterm elections. Trump will be holding rallies in Oklahoma and Alabama next week to whip up Republican enthusiasm for showing up at the polls.
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8: 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Hey. That one, I thought I had the copy in front of me. And
10: it's supposed to say bet, Scott.
8: Wrong. Yeah. Okay.
10: That's an automatic. That's an automatic ejection.
8: Well, I know all about skill games. I play them all the time, so there you go.
10: News update, David Van Camp.
11: In the Northeast, a lot of travel problems happening right now. Apparently, you're having a full ground stop going on at major airports, JFK, Newark, etc. And it has to do, evidently, with a construction crew cutting a fiber line.
10: Uh-oh.
11: And they're getting it back up and running. But this is particularly bad timing because you've got a bunch of world leaders coming in from all over the place for the UN General Assembly.
10: And yeah, that's not good.
11: Yeah, so communications went down for a little while. Had to be diverted.
10: Okay. Not long ago, David, you were talking about this singer, Paloma Faith. Mm-hmm. And again, what did she say about Ed Sheeran? She was very upset.
11: Ed Sheeran should not shy away from hating the Jews because you should say free Palestine. And she said that she says free Palestine to her kids every night.
10: Yes. By the way, she was married. This would have been, I don't know, 20-some years ago. She's like 45 now, something like that. They were separated after 8 months. And then divorced in 2009. And then with her partner, she had a couple of kids, but that relationship ended after 10 years. And then she gave birth to another kid earlier this year. That's from a music venue guy.
8: Well.
10: What?
8: Father's Day is very confusing.
10: There's a couple of them.
8: Mm-hmm.
10: But that doesn't mean she can't be, you know, a good singer or whatever. So if you're wondering, okay, I've never heard of this person. What do they sound like? To give you an idea, I don't think there's any cussing in this one. Just get to it already.
12: If you don't mean a thing, I'm what we got no hold on me. Well,
10: and here's the thing. If I just heard that, I'd be like, well, that's not bad. That's pretty good.
8: It's Amy Winehouse, Sideways.
11: Yeah, total ripoff.
10: I'm not saying it's not. I'm just saying, not bad. But I can't hear it well now because of the idiotic things that she said.
8: Even the production sounds like Amy Winehouse, doesn't it?
10: Yeah.
8: Wow.
10: Okay.
8: Boxy drum sounds. Yeah, that old 60s sort of.
10: And you don't like that. I happen to like it.
8: No.
10: You don't like it.
8: No, not really.
10: All right, we got to get to Nimrods. Here we go.
13: When the going gets tough.
14: Damn it, this is too hard.
13: The dumb get dumber.
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16: I love the poorly educated.
10: But you like TLC. There's some things you can't argue
8: taste,
10: right?
8: I like waterfalls.
10: Yeah, okay.
8: That song.
10: Yeah, okay. Nimrods in the News. For time's sake, make it fast. Newton, Massachusetts. Three people injured in the afternoon when a car crashed into the golf pro shop at Braeburn Country Club. They're still investigating exactly what happened. Is it somebody had a bad round? was drinking it away and got a little slippery with the pedal. I don't know. Investigation underway, and that's Nimrod's in the news.
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21: From ABC News, I'm Dave Packer. A powerful and relentless nor'easter lashing communities from Virginia all the way to southern Maine. Coastal flooding, intense winds, heavy rain, while waves up to 16 feet high are being reported. New York and New Jersey have declared a state of emergency for counties expected to be hit hard by the powerful storm. In Scituate, Massachusetts, locals walked along the beach to watch the massive waves.
22: I didn't go too close because I didn't want to get knocked over by the waves or anything, but I was up there.
21: And the storm has turned deadly in New York City, where a 56-year-old man who was walking through a parking lot in Brooklyn died after being struck by a falling tree. Cape Cod, Sue Mastra says that she's grateful to be alive after a tree fell on her home.
23: The building inspector came. He said it's safe, but I'm not sleeping upstairs. The car took the worst damage. It's totaled.
21: And Hawaii is bracing for its second hurricane in less than 2 months. Tropical storm warnings and hurricane watches in effect for the Big Island as it gets lashed by Hurricane Nolo. Hawaii County Mayor Kimo Alameda said officials will treat this storm just like the last one.
24: Yeah, I mean, after a while, you just get used to it. It's kind of like the new normal. We all look at each other and we think, oh, my gosh, one more time.
21: President Trump said Saturday morning that he rejected Iran's 7-day plan to reopen the Strait of Hormuz, though he did not go into specifics as to why he found the proposal unsatisfactory. He did say that the U.S. has, quote, total control of the Hormuz Strait and that massive amounts of oil are coming out. Economists say the war in Iran in the 7th month continues to have an impact.
25: The price for a gallon of diesel is sitting at $6.48 a gallon. And those higher fuel prices impact everything from food to construction. And now a new study found that U.S. consumer sentiment fell this month to a 4-month low across political parties as more and more Americans worry about higher prices impacting their wallets.
21: ABC's Alex Perchet. 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
30: Morning lows in the mid-60s here in the city, but 50s likely northwest of Orlando. A little bit more cloud cover tomorrow, still pleasant and dry. High temperatures in the mid-80s. And Monday, the dry weather continues, a lot of sunshine. Temperatures holding in the mid-80s. From Channel 9 Eyewitness News, I'm meteorologist David Heckard.
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0: before. Maybe one of the greatest in the Middle East or even the world. Or do I annihilate the Islamic Republic and do it quickly, never giving them a chance to kill and destroy people and countries again? Do I drive them into hell with no chance of survival and no hope of future greatness or generations? But I believe we'll make a deal right after the election, because it doesn't make sense for them not to. They're waiting to see how I do in the midterm election. What they don't realize is that I'm not running. I did that already and won in a landslide. We won in a giant landslide.
1: Here we go.
0: And I'll be here for 2.5 years. The Republican Party is running, and I'll be helping them. But I am not running. I gave absolutely no credence and will not give credence to the election when it comes to Iran. It doesn't even enter my mind. The only thing that does is that Iran will never have a nuclear weapon.
1: Okay. And that sound you hear is the Texas Republican Party puckering in unison.
2: Yeah.
1: Oh, no.
2: Yeah.
1: But you understand why he's doing that. He's saying, hey, look, I don't care. I've got 2.5 years left, and then I don't have to run any more campaigns. So, Iran, you know?
2: Yeah.
1: Make a deal.
2: It's interesting when you have Trump actually say it.
1: Yeah.
2: As opposed to, like, a reporter that talked to him.
1: Yeah.
2: And sometimes it's more comical to me to hear the reporter actually say it. Like Trey Yingst from Fox.
1: Yeah.
2: This was yesterday after a conversation.
3: I just spoke with President Trump about the situation with Iran. He tells Fox News he's in a deciding mode and that very big things are going to be happening in the not-so-distant future. The president described the current choices on the table as wiping Iran out, letting them rot economically, or making a deal. He added, my question is, if and when do I blow the entire nation up, they better behave.
1: It does actually add a new flavor. It
4: kind of does. Another layer. Yeah, I agree with you.
1: You got professional newsman over there just directly translating some of the more crazy statements that President Trump makes.
2: They better behave. Well, they haven't yet. So we'll see, I guess.
4: There's a little flavor there with the decision mode.
2: Yes.
4: I'm in decision mode. Leave me alone.
2: Well, nobody, the Iranian president is in New York.
4: Yeah, oh yeah.
2: So not the gay Ayatollah, who we don't even know for sure is alive. We got to bet on that, but whatever. And there's going to be a meeting, possibly?
1: Yeah, we'll see.
4: To do what?
2: Again.
4: I mean, to do what with this guy? This guy's toothless.
2: But Trump will meet with anybody.
4: Well, of course he'll meet with
2: him. Met with Mamdani yesterday.
4: Yeah, he'll come out of it and some of the, hey, I think we got a deal. And, you know, because this is what their guy said. And it's not their guy. Their guy's not in charge of anything.
2: Yeah, it's who has the guns.
4: Yes.
2: But Treasury Secretary Scott Bessent talked about Iran coming to the UN meeting in the United States.
5: On September 23rd, all the Iranian airlines will be shut down around the world. And how do we do that? That if they land, you cannot provide them with fuel, you cannot provide them with landing services, you cannot sell the tickets, or you will be knocked out of the dollar system.
2: And that's the economic isolation that Trump is talking about.
1: Hey, man, parachute sales are about to go through the roof in Iran.
4: Yeah.
2: Yeah, it's getting real for them. So we'll see what happens.
4: I don't know. I know it is. I know you tighten the grip, and I know it's, you know, that they're tightening it to the point of victory, perhaps. But I just can't help but believe none of this matters. At the end of the day, they don't understand any of this.
2: You're not alone in that. I mean, because it's a different ideology.
4: Yeah, it's how do you break that ideology? I mean,
2: no, you don't.
4: I don't know how you do. So
2: again,
4: you can't get along to get along. That's for sure.
2: No,
4: but you know, I don't know what the answer is, but
2: we'll see what happens.
4: Jeez. Okay.
2: Other news out there. Okay. Something else is racist.
1: Yes.
2: What's racist today?
1: Well, Joy Reid. Actually, I think she sort of slipped on her race-baiting banana peel and, you know, actually wound up landing on a good point.
2: Really?
1: Yeah. Well, so
2: this is new.
1: Joy Reid is upset by the Lindsey Clancy jurors for racistly going after the black guy who wouldn't do what they were telling him to do.
2: Wow. This is something. Go.
6: And there was a mic.

0: man, who also said the same thing, accused the man of refusing to engage and refusing to deliberate, which actually is a bit defamatory, isn't it? They were trying to say he was just not doing his job.
1: That's why he has a defamation lawyer.
0: There was a moment where there was one white male juror who came out, and he said at one point the juror took, I think, a bottle or something and took a ligature and sort of demonstrated the way the strangulation happened. And he said the room were all horrified. And I'm like, more horrified than the woman strangling her kids? You know, like,
1: well,
0: you're more horrified by the demonstration of it. I think he was trying to make a point of how brutal this was. And that's how I would read it. But, it's sort of that implication that he frightened them and seemed violent because of it. All of it was giving me so many micro questions that I'm so glad that I feel so less alone hearing you say.
1: You know, it was.
2: She had so many microaggressions.
3: Yeah.
2: That's what happens to the lefties at some point in time, mm-hmm. because you're dealing in race politics all the time. Mm-hmm. But then you have other people that you're trying to defend that's almost inexplicable. But then you're chasing your tail. Who do I defend in this one? I'm not quite sure what I'm supposed to do. And there's a reason that people say the left always end up eating their own.
4: Oh, for sure. The perfect answer would be shut up. But that, right? I mean, but it doesn't work.
2: She keeps going. Okay, yeah. Go ahead.
1: You know, it was coded for me, too. And, you know, some people would call us hypersensitive, right? They'd say, you know, we always see race.
2: Yes, you do.
1: I don't think that about myself. I don't think that about you. I think we're objective.
0: Oh, my God. Those are black people who live in America and live in the world.
2: Holy cow. Yeah.
3: So, again, she almost gets to a good point. Like, hey, they're going out there and they're railroading this lone holdout juror because he wouldn't do what they were going to do. And then, of course, it turns into microaggressions and things that people did not say or do or even imply.
4: I've never heard anybody laugh so hard when they're talking about strangling three kids. That was an interesting tact that she used. Let's add comedy to it.
2: Man, what I would love to know, and maybe they covered it on whatever podcast this is how do you feel about Lindsey Clancy's now ex-husband? Mm-hmm. Do you feel bad for him at all?
3: Yeah.
4: Sure I do.
2: Well, I know you do.
4: Yeah.
2: But does Joy?
4: Oh, no. I'm sure not.
2: Or the other person there on the pod?
4: No, I'm sure they're on the bandwagon here.
2: If you could actually show any sympathy for that white man, that would really be something.
3: Mm-hmm.
2: I'm not counting on it or certainly betting on it. But it still would be something. Okay. Other news going on out there today. Well, I don't know if this is news. It seems like we got a different DoorDash story every day.
4: We do, don't we? Yeah.
2: What's today's, David?
3: I thought this was just a funny story out of Maryland. A guy was waiting on a DoorDash delivery. He got a message, though, from his driver because his driver had gotten into a somewhat serious car accident. Like, he wasn't going to be able to make it to the appointment. So this dude hops in his car and then goes to the site of the crash to get his food. And he took video of him doing it.
2: Really?
3: Yeah.
2: Okay, roll it. Go.
5: That's my food right there. I'm about to go get my food.
1: I'm tripping.
3: It's crossing the road.
5: Yo, what's going on, bro? You the DoorDasher?
6: Yeah.
5: You all right? Yeah. Thank you, man. You good?
6: Yeah,
5: I'm right down the street. I'm like, let me come grab my food. I'm so sorry, bro. Got an accident bringing me my food.
4: Man, I'm telling you.
2: What?
4: People just lose their minds when they get hungry, right? I mean,
2: I guess.
4: Yeah, they're going to get their damn food. Yes.
3: Hey, man, he took action, you know? He's like, well, I'm not going to let it just sit there on the side of the road. I'll go get it.
2: I wonder if that would have been a quicker trip than just going to the restaurant he was getting it from.
3: Probably it would have been quicker to go to the restaurant.
2: Yeah, that's the part that I'm somewhat confused about. Yeah, maybe it's one of those things where your brain is just flooded when you're so hungry that you're losing all common sense.
4: Yeah, I wait till they drag him out of the car before I reach in there.
2: At least I know where food is. I'm going there.
4: Yes.
3: I've already paid for it, you know?
2: Yeah. No kidding. All right, sure. Okay, we got a lot to cover today, especially. Did you hear Mamdani asked about Netanyahu?
4: Oh, yeah.
2: Oh, we got to get to that and the Trump and Mamdani meeting, all of that, and the five stories we're watching today, all coming up right here.

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3: The Supreme Court is allowing President Trump to use a federal database to purge non-citizens from the voter rolls. The High Court ruled the Trump administration can use the Department of Homeland Security's federal voter database to verify voters' eligibility. Coastal areas of New York and New Jersey are under a state of emergency as a powerful nor'easter lashes the Northeast. Hundreds of flights have been canceled as winds in the region gust over 50 miles an hour. And Alabama and TikTok reached a multi-million dollar settlement. Attorney General Steve Marshall announced Friday that Alabama will receive at least $116 million and up to $300 million if, quote, certain conditions are met.
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7: Good show. Jamie Markley, David Van Camp, Scott Robbins. And now, the five stories we're watching today.
8: One, two, three, four, five.
9: All right, number five. Gambling site Kalshi is now asking the feds to allow margin trading on its platform. What does that mean? That would let users gamble with borrowed funds.
10: Oh, boy.
9: Oh, gamble with house money.
10: Oh, man.
9: That's...
10: Oh, God.
7: Like, it's not bad enough already.
9: I know. That's like, oh, gosh, great. So now you can have a bunch of, like, young dudes just going in the hole, not only with credit cards, but with Kalshi as well. Awesome. Number four, for the first time in 112 years, not a single hurricane formed in the Atlantic through the peak of the season. But in the Pacific, you got Hurricane Polo reaching
10: Marco.
9: Thank you. Reaching a Category 5 off the coast of Mexico. See, I mean, look. Clearly, Mother Nature is respecting the Gulf of America. They're like, fine, we'll just mess with Mexico now.
10: Yeah,
9: all right?
10: Right, yeah.
7: Oh, my gosh.
11: We care about the environment.
9: Thank you. I haven't heard that in a while.
10: I haven't either.
7: You're welcome.
9: Go, Gary. Number three, protests in Austin after the shooting of an illegal alien were, in fact, funded, promoted, and organized by socialist organizations and nonprofits funded by Neville Roy Singham, a communist American-born tech tycoon who lives in Shanghai.
7: Yeah. So people were actually getting paid to go out and do it.
9: Well, yes.
7: Yeah. So many people don't know that.
9: Yeah. Mm-hmm.
7: And you try to tell them and they're like, no, they're not.
9: Yeah, they're not.
7: That's organic.
9: It is not organic at
7: no.
9: all. Yeah. Number two, a new survey asked Democrats how they would feel if they heard President Trump died in his sleep. 55% say they would be happy. And if he was assassinated, 32% said they would feel very or somewhat positive about learning that news. 25% would say neutral.
10: How do you deal with that?
9: Well, yeah, they say we got to come together. There's no coming together with that, with that 32%.
7: No.
12: Give me a chance.
9: There's absolutely no way you can reconcile with that.
10: Man.
9: All right, and then number one, speaking at the United Nations, President Trump says he's got a big decision with Iran. Make a deal for peace or drive them into hell with no chance of survival. Dang.
10: Mm-hmm.
9: All right. 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
7: Scott, you watch The Voice. You have in the past.
10: Yes.
7: Okay. Something I didn't know till today. I was reading a story about it where these different singers auditioned for The Voice. Neither didn't get far. But they're major stars.
10: Oh, wow.
7: Luke Combs.
10: Really?
7: I did not know that. Only auditioned in front of producers and was basically told he was too boring for TV.
10: Mm. Well,
9: country music star, but yes. Whatever. Too boring.
10: Too boring.
7: Morgan Wallen. Did you know?
10: Morgan Wallen? No, I had no idea.
7: Apparently, he made it to the show on season 6, but was eliminated during the playoffs. I didn't know that.
10: I had no idea.
7: Sure, Morgan Wallen fans are like, yeah, dummy, you didn't know that? No, I didn't, because I didn't watch the show.
10: Weeps about it.
7: No.
10: Yeah.
7: Apparently, Maren Morris was rejected by American Idol. Lainey Wilson, David.
9: Yeah?
7: Auditioned 7 times for The Voice.
9: Dang.
7: Said she never even made it to the part where they turned the chairs around.
9: Oh, man.
10: Jeez.
7: Major star.
10: Yes.
7: What's wrong with these people, Scott?
10: I don't know. I mean, I don't know.
7: Man, oh man.
10: I don't know what they're looking for sometimes. I really don't.
7: Yeah. Oh, did you see the story from American Songwriter that Carrie Underwood is really thinking about putting out a rock album?
10: Not surprised.
7: Because she loves the rock stuff.
10: Yeah. Oh, she does. She was on stage with Guns N' Roses.
7: Just again.
10: Yeah.
7: In Atlanta.
10: Yep.
7: Yes. TMZ reporting she's been getting guidance from a certain singer.
9: Oh, who would that be?
10: W?
7: W. Axl Rose.
10: Yes.
7: Yes. So we'll see, man. She's not leaving country music.
10: No. Well, no, that's her bread and butter, but I could see that, though. And it seemed like the audience accepted her fairly well. I mean, from what I could tell.
7: Every time that I've seen
10: her. They're not booing her when she goes on stage with Guns N' Roses.
7: Because I think people know she loves all kinds of music.
10: Yeah.
7: But she really loves hard rock and that sort of stuff.
10: She doesn't do the snake dance.
7: What's that?
10: She doesn't do the snake dance, or she hasn't yet.
7: Are you sure about that?
10: Maybe I did not see the snake dance, but it's possible.
7: David, I know you can't look that up on the fly. We got to look it up sometime during the show. Because I would have swore one of the times where she was doing a Guns N' Roses song that she started doing.
10: She might have.
7: It was a little bit of a slither there.
10: Well, you know.
7: But anyway, we'll see. By the way, David, yesterday you were talking about that Nicole Hannah Jones school experiment with her daughter.
9: Oh, yeah.
10: Yeah.
7: To send her to this, you know, school that wasn't very good.
9: Yeah.
7: And that her daughter could help bring everybody else up.
10: Yes. And then it turns out her daughter didn't bring everybody brought her down.
7: Exactly.
10: Yeah.
7: If you're familiar with Coleman Hughes, he wrote a whole piece about that. Saying, actually, you know, I know a lot of people are going to dunk on her for this. And, you know, certainly you can. He said, it's also something that maybe people can learn from this mistake. Because she's actually telling people, No, she did not bring anybody up. And did you go in depth with the story of this? What was going on at this school?
9: Yeah, she went to the school and it was like it was just chaos. And she says, is it always like this? And the daughter was like, yeah.
7: Yeah. The school dragged her daughter down, basically. Mm-hmm. Their kids, quote, running wild, chasing, hitting, and pushing each other while the teachers, aides, and cafeteria workers stood by looking bored.
9: Yeah.
7: They wouldn't even try to stop the fighting.
9: Well, there's no point.
7: Insane. Said it was just incredibly dysfunctional. One of her teachers was frequently absent, and the substitute teacher either wasn't teaching anything or wasn't there at all.
9: Gosh.
7: Also discovered her daughter's homework was not being graded. So she had assumed that her daughter was good at math when, in fact, she was failing. Her writing assignments were rife with uncorrected punctuation, capitalization, and grammar errors. I mean, the whole thing is just a disaster. Mm-hmm. And, man, this could be a national story talking about, hey, these kids deserve better, but I'm sure we're not going to see it because of the teachers' unions. Okay. We'll get to the Mom Donnie Trump meeting and around it. What's your story? Coming right up.

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0: News. I'm Dave Packer. A powerful, relentless nor'easter lashing communities from Virginia all the way to southern Maine. One person in Brooklyn, New York died after being hit by a tree that fell during the storm. And Hawaii is bracing for its second hurricane in less than 2 months. Tropical storm warnings, hurricane watches in effect for the Big Island as it gets lashed by Hurricane Nolo. Hawaii County Mayor Kimo Alameda.
1: Yeah, I mean, after a while, you just get used to it. It's kind of like the new normal. We all look at each other and we think, oh my gosh, one more time.
0: Four Americans among the six people killed in an explosion that collapsed a two-story building in Athens, Greece. The blast happened Friday in the tourist district of Plaka near the ancient Acropolis. The cause remains under investigation. President Trump said on Saturday morning that he rejects Iran's seven-day plan to reopen the Strait of Hormuz, though he did not go into specifics as to why he found the proposal.
2: Did you try turning it off and on again?
3: I turned it off and on again 11 times.
2: I don't think that's how it works.
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8: Morning lows in the mid-60s here in the city, but 50s likely northwest of Orlando. A little bit more cloud cover tomorrow, still pleasant and dry. High temperatures in the mid-80s. And Monday, the dry weather continues, a lot of sunshine. Temperatures holding in the mid-80s. From Channel 9 Eyewitness News, I'm meteorologist David Heckard.
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0: The Markley Van Camp and Robbins Show. Thank you very much for being here.
1: We really do appreciate it.
0: I'm Jamie Markley, the Gen Xer, the Millennial, David Van Camp, and the Sexy Boomer, Scott Robbins.
2: Yo.
1: Quick correction on Robbins. Carrie Underwood has, in fact, done the snake dance.
2: Really? I've not seen her do it.
1: Several times. Mm. Several times? Yeah, but when she's appeared with Guns N' Roses and by herself when she's doing a rock song.
2: Okay.
1: Yeah. Well, so, you know.
2: I stand corrected.
1: Covering the important stuff here.
2: Yeah.
1: Always.
2: Carrie Underwood does the snake dance.
3: And she brings out the big, like, red foamed mic as well.
1: Mm-hmm.
3: Like old school Axl.
1: Yeah.
2: Oh, okay.
1: She recognizes the greatness of Axl. Scott.
2: Well, you do too.
1: Listen, it was back in the day. We've played it up a lot since then, but yeah.
2: He's struggling a little bit now with that high stuff. So,
1: yeah. It's pretty tough once you hit 60 and you're still trying to go up there, man.
2: Carrie Underwood could go up and get it for him.
1: She can.
2: Yep.
1: So, you know, got the big UN hootenanny in New York City.
2: Is that what it's called, a hootenanny?
1: That's what I call it.
3: Okay. It'd be a lot cooler if that's what
2: it would be
3: it.
2: Really cool.
1: Yeah, I agree.
2: Guy's playing the jug.
1: Yesterday, Trump met with New York City Mayor Zohran Mamdani.
3: Mm-hmm.
1: By the way, Mamdani was asked about the meeting, and he was also asked about Benjamin Netanyahu. Because, you know, he's said things before about having him arrested.
3: Oh, yeah. That was a campaign promise that he made.
1: So now that it's actually here, do you think he's going to stick to it?
3: Well, he can't.
1: Well, no. He was way out over his skis there, but this is how it went.
4: Benjamin Netanyahu is going to arrive in NYC next weekend. Can you tell us if you're planning to protest his arrival? If not, are you encouraging others to do so?
5: I do not have any plans to attend any protest at the UN General Assembly.
1: Really?
2: No, no plans.
3: Silence in the face of genocide? How dare you, sir?
2: Mm.
3: You have chosen a side. Free Palestine.
1: Of course. And then he was asked because, you know, getting together with Trump, you know, the, quote, modern day Hitler, that's something a lot of Democrats won't even do. Mm-hmm. And some that have, boy, they're looked down on. So that was another question that he faced.
6: Mr. Mayor, there aren't too many Democrats who would roll out the red carpet for Donald Trump. You did that today. What tangible results, achievements could you point to from your relationship with the president?
5: You know, one of the focuses of the conversation the president and I have been having is about the possibility of building more housing here in New York City. We've spoken about Sunnyside Yard, and it's a real pleasure that just today we've agreed to set up a new level of that conversation between our housing and operations team at City Hall and the White House team.
1: Yeah, because you're realizing your plans don't work.
3: Yeah.
2: What is Sunnyside Yard?
3: It's a neighborhood.
2: It's a neighborhood?
3: Okay. Yeah.
2: Where they need housing.
3: Yes.
1: Sounds like a retirement home, doesn't it?
2: Sunnyside Yard always sounds so happy, doesn't it?
1: Yeah.
2: Like hailing with gunfire. Yeah, just Sunnyside Yard. What can happen?
1: Sounds like where you'd send Biden.
2: Yeah, right.
1: Instead of Mumbling Meadows.
2: Right. Here's Joe Biden at Sunnyside Yard.
1: There you go. Yeah. David, this Tallarico story about his church, I honestly find refreshing in a way.
3: Oh, because they're just admitting that they're not really Christian?
1: Yes.
3: Yeah.
1: I would say this is what all these types of churches should do.
3: Yeah, so Democrat Senate candidate James Tallarico, he keeps telling Texans, oh, I'm a deeply religious guy. I went to seminary, whatever. But the church he grew up in is crazy. And this is St. Andrew's Presbyterian Church. Texas Scorecard went undercover and talked to Reverend Carol Johnson. And you know what?
1: What?
3: They're not one of those beliefs-based churches.
1: Exactly.
2: Well, what are they?
1: Wait, roll it out. Go ahead.
7: We don't have a lot of people who are religious here.
8: Right. Yeah, it's very interesting.
7: Don't laugh at me.
8: Yeah.
7: We're not a belief-based church.
8: Right.
7: We're a values-based church. Beliefs are what Jesus taught in the Sermon on the Mount.
8: Right.
7: Loving each other, taking care of each other. The anti-empire.
8: Yeah.
7: After
1: man, there's so much crowd noise, it's hard to pick it out.
2: Is that after coffee and donuts with the preacher after church?
1: So far, it's more of a values-based.
2: I don't know what this gobbledygooky nonsense.
1: Okay.
2: values based.
1: From the Sermon on the Mount.
3: Yeah.
2: Yes.
1: More on that in a second. Go ahead.
7: The church became the part of the Holy Roman Empire.
8: Yes.
7: Suddenly, Jesus' Sermon on the Mount just went out the window and it became all about beliefs, whether you believe the right thing.
8: Right.
7: And so we don't spend time on that later stuff. We don't spend time on creeds. And
8: right.
7: We focus on the Sermon on the Mount. We've stood up for GLBTQ+ rights.
1: Racial justice?
3: Yeah.
2: Yes.
1: I mean, for the rest of it, just tell us what they said. That's
2: sonically, it's tough to listen to.
1: Yeah, it's tough.
3: Well, so yeah, so they're not one of these beliefs-based church. And then she starts talking about the Holy Roman Empire, which I think she meant the Roman Empire, which is a different thing.
1: Yeah.
3: We don't deal with all those creeds and stuff, you know, that stuff that was written down like over 1,000 years before the Holy Roman Empire.
1: Right.
3: I mean, oh, man. Yeah. So they're a vibes based church. That's what it is. I mean, it's a political machine in that church that even people within Presbyterian, the PCUSA, the Presbyterian Church USA, they are outliers even in that progressive denomination.
1: Got it. I mean, and you were talking about seminary. Really, well, he's gone to seminary. Well, some seminaries are just as nuts as that church. Yeah. You're just not sure. It used to be you heard someone was going to seminary, and you had a certain idea, oh, my gosh, they're going to get biblical teaching. This is going to put them far past, you know, your regular jamoke. Depending on what seminary, you may have to unlearn a bunch of crap.
2: Not so fast, yeah.
1: And then with the Sermon on the Mount, do they go all the way through chapter 7 of Matthew?
3: Well,
1: it's like, not everyone who calls out to me, Lord, Lord, will enter the kingdom of heaven. Yeah. Only those who actually do the will of my Father will enter. And on judgment day, many will say to me, Lord, Lord, we prophesied in your name, cast out demons in your name, and performed many miracles in your name. But I will reply, I never knew you. Get away from me, you who break God's laws. Yeah. Are they including that part of the Sermon on the Mount?
3: Mm-hmm. I'd like to
1: That sounds judgy, doesn't it?
2: Yes, it does. Well, we'll have none of that.
3: There is also some pretty key choice words when it came to divorce in the Sermon on the Mount. I mean, do they talk about that? I mean, or it's all vibes. That's all it is.
1: Yeah. Just vibes. Okay. Man, oh man. But if they just all come out and say, okay, you need to know if you're coming to this church, it's not a beliefs-based sort of thing, okay?
3: It's
1: just the stuff that makes us feel good.
3: We're a church for people who aren't religious. What? That makes absolutely no sense.
1: Okay, yeah. All right.
2: I really don't want to talk about divorce myself, so.
1: All right, it's that time. We do it a couple of times a day. Go around the table. It may not be the biggest story out there. It caught your attention. You want to bring it in. David, today, what's your story?
3: Former President Bill Slick Willie Clinton gave a speech, and this may be the least self-aware thing he or anybody named Clinton has ever said.
1: Wow, that is a big buildup. I cannot wait to hear this.
9: Some days I can hardly believe what is happening in this country that I love so much. People in charge have created one set of rules for themselves and another set for everyone else.
1: Holy smokes.
9: They've weaponized government to settle personal scores.
1: Wow.
9: Prosecute enemies, stamp out free speech.
1: Who are you talking about exactly?
10: This is the United States of America, for God's sake.
3: Well, or, I mean, you just think about it. People being held to standards that are not realistic for anybody else. Bill Clinton was the poster boy for that.
1: Yeah.
3: And also, talking about weaponizing the Justice Department, his wife is the one that cooked up that whole, or her campaign at least, cooked up the whole Russian collusion nonsense.
1: Correct.
3: Come on.
1: Yeah. That guy. There's no shame.
3: I don't recognize.
2: Never has been with him, though.
3: Oh, that's true.
2: I mean, he...
1: Yeah, that's true.
2: He just carried on. Yep.
1: All right, Scotty, what do you got for your story?
2: The Florida Chamber of Commerce is launching one heck of a great troll that's making a pretty serious point against Illinois Governor J.B. Pritzker, one of my all-time favorite human beings, who looks more and more like Fred Flintstone every day, by the way, in case you hadn't noticed. That they are starting a billboard campaign pointing out the billions of dollars in income of people and businesses fleeing from Illinois to Florida. the billboards will look very much like the billboard did in New York. But he said we'll have two of them, said their spokesperson. We'll put them both in Chicago. And we'll be naming Governor Pritzker as the runner-up of Florida's Economic Developer of the Year. This is according to their chamber president and CEO, Mark Wilson. And he was talking with Fox News about this. He said the billboards show Pritzker shrugging his shoulders and facing traffic in both directions along I-55, with the ads naming him as the runner-up and thanking him for all the jobs that have been moving to Florida. But it's also a greater comment, they said, although it is a, you know, mockery at a high level. But it's a greater comment on how awful the policies are for some of these citizens in these cities. And we're putting him up just as a reminder to the folks of Chicago and Illinois. And Darren Bailey, who's running against him, are you listening to this? You seeing how you can kind of infiltrate what Pritzker's about instead of doing nothing?
1: For my story.
2: Yes.
1: Now, this is something interesting out of Illinois.
2: All right.
1: Quarterback Caleb Williams.
2: Oh, gosh. Oh, man, the memes were brutal.
1: What?
2: Where, what? On him were brutal.
1: If you don't know, he left the game in the fourth quarter, Bears game. I mean, they scored 59 in week one.
2: Right.
1: They held the three, and I know it was a rainy game, whatever, but it's fourth quarter. He's running for, it looks like, what's going to be a possible game-winning touchdown, and all of a sudden comes up and it goes down.
2: Yeah.
1: Looks like your classic Achilles.
2: Nobody touched him. Nobody touched him.
1: Yeah. And this has happened to people. All of a sudden, Achilles snaps something, and they go down. And so, you know, every Bears fan is thinking, oh, no, he's done.
2: Mm-hmm.
1: Because there you see him. He's being carted off the field.
2: Yeah, and he's weeping. He's got the towel over his face.
1: He's crying.
2: He's crying.
1: Yes, and he gives the fist up, you know, like, I'm going to be all right.
2: Yeah.
1: And David, later yesterday, you gave us the report that we've got a hamstring strain?
3: Yeah, like, he's not ruled out for the next game.
2: Yeah, he could play.
1: Which could be they're just, you know, trying to minimize it. Maybe it's 2 weeks, but it's not season ending.
3: Right. No. Well, yeah, the way he went down, because you could hear it on the broadcast, he's yelling, like, and pointing at his hamstring. Like, I'm like, oh, dang, did he just rip it completely
2: apart? Well, at first they thought it was his wrist.
3: Yeah.
2: Because he had a kind of a bum wrist. That's what they thought at first. And then everybody's like, oh, no, it's not the wrist. It's the hammy.
1: Yeah.
2: But again, by the way, everything was, you know, by the cart coming out, weeping. I mean, it was brutal.
1: So anyway, you're talking about the memes?
2: Yeah.
1: Like what? Like a Lieutenant Dan with no legs?
2: Yeah. Like it shows him stepping on the Lego and going down.
3: I've seen that, like, where he's getting carted off the field and he's, like, you know, pumping his fist. And I've seen the commentary on that where it's like, me after stubbing my pinky toe on the coffee table.
2: Right. Yeah. Hang nail. I saw that one, not exactly the picture of toughness.
1: Will Compton, former NFL linebacker.
2: Yeah.
1: You know, he's got a podcast, and he had a little take on this, which I just thought was comical. It goes,
11: Caleb is a superstar. I think the Chicago Bears are a very good football team. But the moment that happened yesterday, I mean, I was damn near in tears for Caleb.
1: Yeah, he's like, oh, my gosh, you couldn't believe
2: it. We all were.
1: And he just felt terrible for him and everything else, and the city doesn't need this. And I'll just forward a ways, and then
11: I come down a little bit. I have my come-to moment.
1: And once he finds out, he's going to be okay.
11: We getting carted off for hamstrings now? Now, look, if it's grade three and he tore that from the bone and it needs surgery, that's a different animal.
1: Right, agree.
2: Yeah.
1: But then he goes on to say,
11: too, like, if I'm a teammate and I walk in the training room, I check on my boy Caleb, I look to the doc, and I'm like, what are we talking about? We got to get surgery, right? Like, today, based on what we saw yesterday, surgery today. They laugh, probably stop me. No, he can miss a couple weeks. We'll see how it goes this week. In that moment, I'm scanning back to Caleb, and I'm going to say, we getting carted off the field for hamstrings now? We getting the ambulance, and we're doing all the theatrics, and we're getting carted off the field for hamstrings now? And honestly, we'll probably laugh together because that's just the boys being boys. This is a man's game. You can't be getting carted off for hamstring injury. that can't happen. Again, grade three, surgery today or tomorrow, that's a different animal. Yeah. That's a different animal.
1: Yes.
11: If we're talking hamstring strain, that just can't happen.
2: He won't let it go either. It's a hamstring.
3: Ronnie Lott had the tip of his pinky finger amputated in 1986 so he wouldn't miss the start of the season.
1: Dude! I've seen pickleball injuries worse where people make it off the court on their own power.
2: Yeah.
1: All right. Fake cop story for Nimrod's The News and the News Update next.
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18: Central Florida leaders are warning Amendment 3 could have major impacts on local government services if adopted. Officials in Seminole County say the measure could reduce property tax revenue by about 20%, putting pressure on county budgets. The Tampa Bay Rays are inviting fans to show their team spirit with two Rep the Rays events ahead of the postseason. A rally is planned Tuesday evening at Tropicana Field, where fans can pick up free car flags, yard signs, and other playoff giveaways. And President Trump is hitting the campaign trail ahead of the midterm elections. Trump will be holding rallies in Oklahoma and Alabama next week to whip up Republican enthusiasm for showing up at the polls.
19: Traffic is a mess this afternoon because of a crash I-4 eastbound before Central.
20: Stuck on the highway and wishing you could have avoided the headache?
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21: 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We now have all lanes back open.
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1: Okay.
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8: I love the poorly educated.
1: All right. Nimrod's in the News. I'll make it fast. 60-year-old guy in Arizona, Scott Millage, arrested pretending to be a cop. He went the extra mile, too. He had fake blue and red emergency lights on his truck.
2: God.
1: Pulled a car over on the freeway. Yes. So he called the real cops for backup, which is crazy. And that's how he got busted. And that's Nimrod's in the News.
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3: From ABC News, I'm Dave Packer. The nor'easter slamming the East Coast has turned deadly. A 56-year-old man killed in Brooklyn, New York, when a tree fell on him while he was walking through a parking lot. States of emergency in New York and New Jersey, but this storm impacting the coast from the Carolinas to New England. People in waterfront communities cleaning up damage while officials warn that worsening conditions could still be on the way. Massachusetts fisherman Dave Marciano says folks in the fishing industry are staying home.
6: We knew this was coming. I'm sure the vast majority of the fleet is home safe. We knew this is a big blow. It's coming. And it's nothing to mess around with.
3: On Long Island, New York, Suffolk County Executive Ed Romaine.
7: Montauk is getting hit with 50-mile-an-hour winds. Our concern is that trees will topple, and with them, power lines.
3: Meanwhile, Hawaii is bracing for its second hurricane in less than 2 months. Tropical storm warnings and hurricane watches are in effect for the Big Island as it gets lashed by Hurricane Nolo. ABC's Jacqueline Lee is in Hilo.
9: We are, you know, starting to feel the wind gusts pick up. The rain has been on and off, and we are expecting more than a foot of rain and wind gusts up to 75 miles an hour. Now, Hawaii has been hit really hard over this current year. The governor saying there have been four major disasters that have generated more than $1 billion to even recover from, and now they're getting hit with yet another hurricane. Jacqueline Lee, ABC News, Hilo, Hawaii.
3: Four Americans are among the six people killed after an explosion collapsed a building in Athens. Firefighters recovered the bodies of six people reported missing after Friday's blast. The U.S. State Department blames a gas leak. And President Trump announced he's approved new fuel economy standards for cars. While the president's announcement is slim on details and the new standards are not immediately clear, the president says that they will terminate Biden-era policies for electric vehicles. You're listening to ABC News.
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16: Morning lows in the mid-60s here in the city, but 50s likely northwest of Orlando. A little bit more cloud cover tomorrow, still pleasant and dry. High temperatures in the mid-80s. And Monday, the dry weather continues, a lot of sunshine. Temperatures holding in the mid-80s. From Channel 9 Eyewitness News, I'm meteorologist David Heckard.
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22: 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Jamie Markley, David Van Camp, Scott Robbins. It's a big UN get-together in New York City. Trump was speaking. He was surprised by a couple things.
23: Well, yeah, well, because CNN's Caitlin Collins shouted questions at the president who's walking in, and, well, she made a big deal about how she wasn't going to cover him.
22: The whole network, yeah.
30: Two-thirds of Americans don't think the U.S. is winning the war with Iran. When will it?
31: So it's an honor to be here. I'm surprised that CNN is here covering me.
30: The United Nations allowed us in, sir.
31: You should not be here covering me. You said you weren't going to cover me. You shouldn't be covering me.
30: Two-thirds of Americans don't think that the U.S. is winning the war with Iran. When will it end?

0: We are back, and we are looking at a pretty lopsided matchup, Jim.
1: That's right, Ron. I mean, in one corner, we've got a 175-pound guy, and in the other, a 6,000-ton heavyweight train?
0: Jim, this guy has no idea what he's getting himself into.
2: It's no contest. Every day, people tempt fate and die trespassing on railroad tracks. See tracks, think train.
3: Talking with Jonathan Turley, and Rich Humes is like, I understand why he's doing it. What'd you say, Scott?
4: Yeah.
3: I like Britt. I like him too, but
4: I understand. I just don't know if he's going to have what he's looking for at the end.
3: You know, which I think is a pretty fair point. Mm-hmm. You know, was it Craig Melvin and Marco Rubio going back and forth today?
5: Oh, yeah.
3: On the Today Show, talking about.
5: It was great. Yeah.
3: Well, you can't do this. And Rubio's like, we didn't ban anybody.
5: Right. They can cover the White House all they want.
3: They can do it.
5: Just don't get a desk.
3: Right.
5: Yeah, that's it.
3: Then, yeah, it'll probably all blow over. In the end, do you think this was something to get people to stop talking about gas prices, David?
6: I think so, yes. I totally think it. I mean, because he's kind of pulled this before with Jim Acosta a few years ago, if you remember that. And, I mean, he's done it before. And to me, it just seems like, yeah, we're... It's almost like a reboot of a classic show, you know? He's just like, yeah, let's just go ahead and reimagine this one. Because too many people are talking about the cost of diesel.
3: Yeah, we'll just stop.
5: I get three reminders on my way to work every day. I don't get three reminders about the press getting kicked out of the White House.
3: Do you want to hear part of that Rubio thing?
5: Yeah, I didn't know if you wanted me to play it or not, but you go ahead. You got it. Yeah.
7: The White House feels very strongly, and the president feels very strongly, that the coverage he gets, and I can't blame him. Look, I got to be honest with you. Maybe you're not going to like to hear this, but I watch a lot of American news coverage, and it sounds, in some cases, for example, like they're rooting for Iran. It sounds like they highlight anything Iran says in all their public statements as true, and they downplay everything American officials say is wrong. I don't think that that is what's behind this, but I think there's a trend line here that's very positive. So look, the White House feels very strongly.
8: With all due respect, should media outlets be banned because the president doesn't like their coverage? Should you be able
7: to
8: ban?
7: Banned. They are banned.
8: They're banned from.
7: No,
8: they're banned from.
7: No, they're not. No, we're not closing CNN. Well, that's different. What they want is access to the workspace that the president.
8: Does it sit right with you?
7: I think the White House feels very strongly.
8: Does it sit right with you?
7: The president feels very strongly that why should I have people working in my building and in my office that I believe are not honestly covering my administration? That's how he feels. We're not closing CNN. There aren't a bunch of police officers or soldiers kicking down the doors of MSNBC or MS Now, whatever it's called.
6: Somewhere, one of Rubio's staffers is going, hey, don't give Trump any ideas because he might do that.
3: Yeah, you're probably right about that. Oh, gosh. Okay, so you got all that going on. What was the other Trump clip you had? Everyone talks?
6: Oh, yeah. Well, he was kind of scoreboarding a lot of the people in that room at the UN General Assembly today.
3: Yeah, dude. Whenever he gives one of these speeches, it's always hilarious because people are highly offended.
9: Every leader in this room and your great leaders, many great leaders, I know all of you very well, but they know that given only a short time to make this world better, safer, and more prosperous for our children, for the people on Earth, we have to take advantage of it. As president of the most extraordinary nation in history, I have no interest in leaving dangers to grow for another day. I do not believe in letting problems fester. They only become harder to solve. So while others have talked, I have acted. While others have spoken of peace, I have made peace. While others have ignored threats, I have confronted them.
3: That's true on a number of issues. Remember, embassy in Jerusalem.
5: No.
3: Everybody said it. Nobody did it.
5: No.
3: And they knew they weren't going to do it.
5: No.
3: He did it.
5: Yep.
3: I mean, it's just one of many different things.
5: Yep.
3: It's happened over time.
5: No, the border.
3: Oh, my gosh, yes.
5: I mean, geez.
3: Go do something about the border.
5: Yeah.
3: Obama, Bush, blah, blah, blah.
5: Joe.
3: Clinton. Oh, Joe. Oh, yeah.
6: Even as simple as moving the embassy in Israel from Tel Aviv to Jerusalem.
5: Yeah.
6: Remember that? Like,

0: people were freaking out about that when Trump did it in his first term. And then you had the montages of, like, every president in my lifetime talking about it.
1: Yes.
0: And then he just did it. He's like, what are we doing here? What? Let's just do it. We can, right? All right.
1: Right.
0: Go for it.
1: Why can't we? When he was talking about border wall, people were laughing at him. Even Republicans.
0: Oh, yeah.
1: That's never going to happen.
0: Yeah.
1: We've got the most secure border than we've ever had.
2: Well, and controlling it, yes, indeed, he's done that. Yeah. Choked it off.
1: Got to give him credit for that.
2: Moving the people out that don't belong here, that are breaking the law. Yep, did that too.
1: Big AI scare. You know all about it.
2: Mm-hmm. Oh, do I ever? Yeah.
1: Hear about it a lot.
2: All the time.
1: You want to hear what Scott Bessent had to say about
2: it? Yes, I do, actually.
1: Because I know that you like Scott Bessent.
2: I do.
1: Here's his take on it.
3: What did they try to do last week? It was, well, there's a chance that 10% chance we could destroy the world, but we want the government to give us a liability shield, and that's good business for them, bad business for the American people.
1: I don't know if it's that simple, I don't doubt what he's saying.
0: I think that's definitely part of it. I think, again, it's probably more to just sort of shore up their investment and say, hey, look, we're going to make sure that we are the first ones in the door with the government so that competition can't come up behind us. Because we're the two companies, Anthropic and OpenAI, are the only ones in a position right now with the infrastructure to get that kind of deal with the government. And, you know, a small startup or another lab coming up, they don't have the resources to do whatever the regulation may be. You're essentially pricing people out of competing.
2: Right.
1: Yeah. By the way, have you heard anything new about some new UFO files?
0: I have not.
2: We're not done with all these yet?
1: No.
2: There's more files to open?
1: Okay. No, there's a few whistleblowers that say, hey, President Trump, please let us talk now.
2: Okay.
1: Say, so, yeah, there's some new stuff out there.
2: All right.
1: Saw it on Fox last night. But then they talked to an astronaut. That was the guy calling BS. Okay, we've heard about this forever. Do we have anything solid?
2: Yeah. Why is everything
1: show me
2: so,
1: something solid.
2: Yeah, blurry, and nobody ever took a good picture of a UFO.
1: That's,
2: yeah.
1: That's what
2: or Bigfoot or anything,
1: time.
2: Yeah.
1: Yeah. So you're actually dancing with it now. You're saying, you're comparing the UFOs
2: I'm
1: to
2: not
1: Bigfoot.
2: Saying they don't exist. I'm just saying that, you know, perhaps they're really good at incognito. What's
1: because
2: that?
1: Your fear is they'll come visit you.
2: You could be. From another planet. I don't know. Maybe you and David are goofing on me the whole time. It
0: might be. A long, elaborate prank.
2: Right. Yes. To take the mask will come off some April Fool's Day, and I'll go, oh, my God!
0: Well, you also... Yeah, actually, you didn't have a heart attack 11 years ago, Scott. We abducted you. And this whole thing has just been a hallucination as we try to test your limits.
2: Well, sometimes I've wondered myself. I have. Like, did that really happen? You know?
1: I bet.
2: I mean, I was thinking about that this morning. I was thinking about some of those crazy hallucinations you have while you're in ICU.
1: So we're talking about your heart attack from like 11 years ago when you were out of that, it. You were in a coma for how long?
2: About a month. That you could,
1: and then ICU for another 4 or 5 months.
2: Yeah, and then you could float. And I kept having a reoccurring one that I could float to the ceiling. And I kept asking people to hang on to me so I wouldn't float.
1: Wow, I don't remember that one.
2: I do. Yeah.
1: Well, I remember being, you know, in the hospital, and you could see interstate from the window.
2: Yes.
1: And you thought we were in my basement.
2: Yeah, no, I don't know why. I just did.
1: Well, yeah, you were high on something. I don't know what
2: fentanyl.
1: It was.
2: Fentanyl.
1: Maybe.
2: I think, yeah, I was on some fentanyl patches, yeah.
1: The craziest thing was you could barely speak. You had... short-term memory loss like crazy. Yeah. You tell the same story 5 times in 5 minutes.
2: Right.
1: And but you were convinced. And even talking through a trach, I talked to him. I'll be back next week on the show.
2: Yeah.
1: I'm like, there's no way possible.
2: I thought I could.
1: I know.
2: You know, and the thing is, I recall, the one thing I do recall, and I don't know how we're off track here a little bit, but the one thing I do recall is I thought I could tell the nurses I could come in and do the show and then go back to the hospital like it was a hotel.
1: Yeah.
2: Like, check in and check out.
1: Right, exactly. I'll come back.
2: They'd hook me back off all the stuff that I was hooked up to.
1: Exactly.
2: Anyway, it's crazy, yes. And that's what I always said, this reoccurring, that you guys are going to turn out to be grays.
1: Well, maybe it wasn't a heart attack. Maybe it was a UFO that took you.
2: Right, and maybe it was. Maybe that was an alternative universe I'm living in now. I don't know.
0: Well, I'll tell you, man, a lot of things changed after your heart attack.
2: That's for sure.
0: It's like when you had your heart attack, the Trump campaign for president was just sort of a sideshow.
2: Yeah, right.
1: That is true.
2: Yeah.
1: Yeah, because Scott Walker was your guy.
2: He was.
1: That's who you predicted that would win the presidency.
2: And I was riding on the bus with him. We were on our way to D.C.
0: Back in your original timeline, Scott Walker was the nominee.
2: Yes, he was.
1: That is true.
2: I know it is. It's nuts, but there you go.
1: Yes. Yep. This is not a simulation. This is really happening. Jewish people harassed at a synagogue in Toronto.
0: Yeah, this is crazy. A reporter in Canada, his name is Neil Herland. He was going to a Yom Kippur service in Toronto, and there were the Palestine people, the protesters outside yelling at him.
1: Unbelievable, dude.
4: Zionist alert! Zionist alert! You're going to hell! You're going to hell! You're going to hell! You're going to hell!
0: Calling him a baby killer, saying you're going to hell.
2: Yeah, I like the guy with the megaphone that somehow can secure my destiny.
0: Yes.
2: Yeah, somehow.
0: Well, and he wrote about this. He said, my late father was an Austrian Jew who survived the Holocaust in Romania. And then he came to Canada as a refugee. Said, this year I got an Austrian passport in case Canada becomes unsafe for me. I fear that moment is approaching here in Canada and elsewhere.
2: No kidding.
0: Yeah. I would not want to go to Europe, by the way.
2: Bro, no. No.
1: Not at all.
0: Well,
1: you know what their biggest fear is?
0: Yeah.
1: Islamophobia.
0: Right.
2: Yeah, right.
0: What about the backlash?
1: Yeah, always. Freaking people.
0: I saw something. You know what they're calling Europe now?
1: What?
0: Eurabia.
2: You know, it's fitting, though, right? Yeah. I mean, it is. Yeah.
1: More and more every day.
2: Absolutely.
1: Closer to it. Did you hear who became an honorary FBI special agent? We got to get to that story. And the five stories we're watching today, straight ahead.

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5: The Supreme Court is allowing President Trump to use a federal database to purge non-citizens from the voter rolls. The High Court ruled the Trump administration can use the Department of Homeland Security's federal voter database to verify voters' eligibility. Coastal areas of New York and New Jersey are under a state of emergency as a powerful nor'easter lashes the Northeast. Hundreds of flights have been canceled as winds in the region gust over 50 miles an hour. And Alabama and TikTok reached a multi-million dollar settlement. Attorney General Steve Marshall announced Friday that Alabama will receive at least $116 million and up to $300 million if, quote, certain conditions are met.
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8: Toy sales at households with children.
14: That's why Toys R Us is coming back.
15: Yes, yeah, they are. The adults are buying up all the toys. Yeah.
8: I know.
15: I don't know.
8: It's just when you see that stat, though, where it's more people without kids are buying toys than, man.
14: What did you say? A lot of it comes down to, like, Pokemon cards and stuff?
8: Pokemon cards, yeah. That's making a huge comeback. And has
15: Star Wars collectibles, there's that kind of stuff, too.
8: And then you just want to play, sometimes you just want to play with your toys, you know?
14: I got to look something up. Go ahead. I do, I want to look this up.
8: I did see a funny cartoon, though, where it was a woman sitting on the couch with presumably her boyfriend. And she says, what would you think about introducing toys in the bedroom? And he said, I thought you'd never ask. And then the next panel is her just like staring at him in disbelief as you bring it out like action figures and stuff.
15: Right. Yeah. Yeah.
8: Number four, for the first time in 112 years, not a single hurricane formed in the Atlantic through the peak of the season. They don't want the Gulf of America to notice. We might nuke it. Remember that story?
14: Yes.
8: Years ago where
14: allegedly
8: Trump talked about nuking hurricanes.
14: Yes.
8: To dissipate them.
15: Right. Yeah, right.
14: Yeah.
8: Number three, per Bill Malusion, Representative Delia Ramirez, a Democrat out of Illinois, who has said she is a proud anchor baby, will hold a press conference tomorrow morning to introduce legislation that would dismantle DHS and abolish ICE. It's called the Reimagining Safety Act. Number two, President Trump signed a trilateral agreement with the leaders of Denmark and Greenland, expanding the U.S. military presence in Greenland. And number one, speaking at the United Nations, President Trump says he's got a big decision to make coming up, make a deal with Iran for peace, or, quote, drive them into hell with no chance of survival.
14: There you go.
15: Mm-hmm.
14: It looks like the top categories and brands adults are buying as far as toys go.
15: Yep. Mm-hmm.
14: Like you said, trading cards. And then you have building sets, like Lego sets.
8: Oh, yeah.
15: Yeah.
14: Including complex displays and adult targeted lines like Lego Botanicals. Oh, dear goodness. Then you have collectibles and pop culture. This would be you, Scott, with your little dolls.
15: No, they're not dolls. They're Funko Pops. I have a collection of them, yes.
14: Yeah, that's what they're talking about.
15: But only
14: about,
15: stuff I like. I'm not an avid collector of all things Funko Pop. It's just like music stuff, sports stuff, generally baseball stuff.
14: Okay.
15: My latest was a Bobby Witt Jr. that I picked up.
14: And that makes it okay.
15: It's because I'm not doing it big. I don't have a list.
14: But it's funny because you'll look down on the Star Wars people.
15: I'm not a Star Wars guy.
14: All
15: right. Everything's dorky except if you're into it, right? Yeah.
14: Also, nostalgic classic brands, retro favorites like Barbie and Hot Wheels.
15: Yeah.
14: Old dudes are buying Hot Wheels?
15: I guess. Reliving their childhood, perhaps.
8: And with my son, I love building the Hot Wheels tracks. Now, I'm not doing it, you know, by myself most of the time.
14: If you didn't have a kid, you wouldn't be doing
8: probably
14: it.
8: Probably not, but man, it's awesome getting that track to like go down the stairs.
15: Yeah.
8: And
15: my
8: stuff.
15: My mother used that track as a weapon.
14: Me too.
15: Just so you know, David.
14: Yeah.
15: It could in the hands of the wrong people.
8: Yeah.
14: Oh yeah, so you know.
15: I still got a scar of a track across my back, yeah.
14: Yeah.
15: As I was running.
14: Oh, you tried to run? Running's gonna make it worse.
15: Oh, it did make it worse.
14: That'll leave a welt.
15: Wang!
14: Oh yeah. God. Oh, by the way, the honorary FBI special agent is Shaq.
15: Really?
14: Yes.
15: I think he's lovable.
14: He was an honorary cop, too.
15: Yeah.
14: We got a funny piece of audio we got to get to, and the Scott Robbins trifecta coming right up.

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1: starts now.
2: News, I'm Dave Packer. The nor'easter slamming the East Coast has turned deadly. A 56-year-old man killed in Brooklyn, New York, when a tree fell on him while he was walking through a parking lot. States of emergency in New York and New Jersey, but this storm impacting the coast from the Carolinas all the way to New England. Meanwhile, Hawaii is bracing for its second hurricane in less than 2 months. Tropical storm warnings and hurricane watches in effect for the Big Island as it gets lashed by Hurricane Nolo. In Hilo, Andrea Gill says they're now used to getting lots of rain.
3: A lot of events have been shut down out of abundance of caution, and the rest of us are just kind of hunkered down and waiting.
2: Four Americans among the six people killed after an explosion collapsed a building in Athens, Greece. It happened near the Acropolis. The U.S. State Department blames a gas leak. President Trump announced that he's approved new fuel economy standards for cars and will, quote, terminate Biden-era policies for...
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6: Morning lows in the mid-60s here in the city, but 50s likely northwest of Orlando. A little bit more cloud cover tomorrow, still pleasant and dry. High temperatures in the mid-80s. And Monday, the dry weather continues, a lot of sunshine. Temperatures holding in the mid-80s. From Channel 9 Eyewitness News, I'm meteorologist David Heckard.
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0: The Markley Van Camp and Robbins Show. Jamie Markley, Dave Van Camp, Scott Robbins.
1: Okay, the Robbins trifecta coming up in a few. News update, David Van Camp.
2: This is just bizarre from The Guardian. So they're going after the FCC chairman, Brendan Carr.
1: Okay.
2: And the headline is this. Brendan Carr was a member of a rogue Alcoholics Anonymous group, some labeled a cult. And the story is that there was this group in the D.C. area where the guy who was running it was abusive towards some of the female members. Okay. Now, Brendan Carr is not implicated in any of that. He was a guy who was trying to better himself, going to, Alcoholics Anonymous. And the Guardian is just like, we're going to Leroy Jenkins this whole thing and imply that he was part of some sort of recovering alcoholics sex club or something.
1: But he had nothing to do with it.
2: He had nothing to do with any of that. And they just, outed him like that.
3: I wasn't even in.
2: Right.
3: I mean, that's...
2: No, they outed him as somebody who was seeking help.
3: Right, but...
1: Yeah.
3: Well, that's okay.
2: Well, it's great to... But some people don't want that publicized, and I don't know if he's ever talked about it.
3: Well, no,
2: I mean,
3: that's the idea behind Alcoholics Anonymous.
2: Right.
3: Yes. Yeah, you don't have to worry about this sort of thing.
1: Yeah. Who you see here, what's said here, stays here, here. That's what they say at the meeting.
3: I heard that.
1: So I've been told.
3: Yeah, you were told correctly.
1: I was there. Oh. I went to a meeting. Well, to make a long story short, when I quit drinking, I had a counselor. The counselor wanted me to go to some different meetings. And out of stubbornness, I'm like, I really don't want to go. I got a ton on my schedule, and I know it. All of it sounded like somebody that wanted to relapse is what it sounded like. And I said, I'll make you a deal. Okay? If I fall off the wagon, I will go. But if I don't fall off the wagon, you're not going to make me go. She said, fair enough. So I never had to go. She asked me to speak at a meeting. It was a separate meeting. It was like the Christian version. And I think it's going by different names now. At the time, it was called Celebrate Recovery. So I spoke at one of those. And then, I'll never forget it. It was New Year's Day, and the next thing I was going to do was try to tackle quitting smoking. Okay? Mm-hmm. And I'm there. Long story short, I see a guy pull up next to this, it was a park. And there's a building, right there at the park. I was just going there to kind of clear my head, New Year sort of thing. And I'm like, okay, one more cigarette before I quit. Because this guy was smoking outside. And I'm like, man, I'll give you $1 for a cigarette. Nah, you can give me $1 to smoke. He's like, so are you coming in? I'm like, coming in, what's going on? Like, we got a meeting. And I'm like, oh my gosh, it's a... And then I'm thinking, I'm supposed to be here at this time. Mm. I should go to the meeting just to see. And I was glad I did.
3: Well,
1: I got a big feel for it.
3: Whatever works, I say.
1: Yeah.
3: Yeah, I was in a coma for a month. But yeah. I prefer your way of doing it.
1: Oh, to quit?
3: Yeah.
1: Yeah.
3: Although mine was probably less strenuous.
1: There's advantages and disadvantages to both. If you're in a coma, then you have no choice.
3: Yeah, really you don't. Yeah.
1: But I don't want to go through the heart attacks and everything. No, I've got to go my route.
3: Yeah, it's weird because I remember waking up and the first thing I said to the doctor was if I could drink again.
1: Well, you told me it'd be you're going to go out for beers.
3: Yeah.
1: That's what you kept saying as you were, once you come out of a coma.
3: Yeah. He looked at me like, no.
1: I asked, I'm like, should I tell him? Let's just help him recover right now. Yeah. Not crush his dreams.
2: Give him something to look forward to before pulling the rug out.
3: Right.
2: Yeah.
3: Yeah, right, exactly.
1: So, with Trump right now, there's the controversy of him saying to, CNN and PMS Now, hey, you're not going to have a space here, not coming in here. And, it's the First Amendment, it's a ban, it's all that. So, Grabian puts together this montage saying, okay, because they're just news organizations, right? Mm-hmm. They're not like fake news, they're real news organizations. Mm-hmm. And puts together how these places covered Tim Walz when he was announced as a vice presidential candidate, and J.D. Vance. And it is pretty funny because all these people get the talking points. It's like proof of it. Check it. Roll it. Oh, start. That stupid thing.
3: Only the best for this show.
1: That was my fault.
3: Okay.
1: That was me.
4: Right. Okay. Midwestern dad, like super clean cut vibe.
5: Everybody likes
4: right?
6: Walls. So plain spoken and relatable.
7: As moderate and independent as it comes.
8: Pretty moderate Democrat.
9: I always knew him as a moderate. One of the most moderate.
10: Very moderate record.
11: A new moderate.
12: I think this is the new moderate.
13: Far from progressive.
14: He's right down the middle.
15: He's not just an old white man.
16: Tim Walz beats America. You know,
17: talks like a regular person.
18: Tim Walz is the opposite of weird.
19: Walz is basically younger Joe Biden.
20: Regular old Joe out there.
21: Populist approach to fear on the Republican side and the happy populism. And the happy populism that Tim Walz is on the ticket on the Democratic side.
22: Walz is a kind of happy warrior.
1: Happy warrior, remember this?
3: Oh, yeah.
1: All of them.
23: Happy warriors.
24: Happy warriors.
25: He was certainly the happy warrior last night and seemed to be the happy warrior last night.
26: A happy warrior. Folksy backstory.
27: Are going to be very happy warriors.
28: There is a new happy warrior.
29: Following the kind of happy warrior mold.
30: Happy warrior.
31: Happy warrior mentality.
32: Wicked sense of humor. Look how happy the pig looks.
33: That's good.
1: These people.
2: That's no way to talk about his wife.
34: And JD Vance is weird, extreme, and angry.
35: Utter humorlessness. The humorlessness and pompousness.
36: It's hard to believe that JD Vance could be any more extreme.
37: It's like a freak show of bros.
38: They had JD Vance, dark and ugly beneath the dignity of most politicians.
39: JV Vance.
40: JD is at the far extreme.
41: The most extreme.
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43: We need to recognize the danger.
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45: Cat lady hating sidekick JD Vance. This guy is really weird, y'all.
46: Everybody in America knows a JD Vance, but we stay away from him because he's weird.
47: Anger. Chaos.
48: Hangdog ex-husband.
49: He was able to reach all the way down to a JD Vance.
1: Dude. All the weird talk. Yeah. And then they go back to Tim Walz.
50: Hope, optimism, joy.
51: Salt of the earth, Midwestern uncle vibes, the quintessential Midwestern dad.
52: Tim Walz keeps winning hot dish contests, apparently.
53: There's some folksy charm.
54: Tim Walz is so funny that if he's good at this, he will release a recipe for a hot dish.
55: All of his time on the ground, you know, fixing F-150s.
1: Upset.
3: Oh, God. I get angry when I hear that. I still do.
1: I just laugh.
3: I know I should. I know I should.
2: Embarrassing.
3: It is embarrassing. You're right, and it should be. It's not embarrassing to them, I'm sure, but it should be. I mean, my gosh, man.
1: And just your classic Midwestern dad. I cannot tell you how many dudes I know that are Midwestern dads. There is not one I can think of off the top of my head that would enter into an arena with a jazz hand.
3: Right.
1: I don't know one.
3: I never saw my dad skip ever.
1: Me neither.
3: I saw him work on some cars, a lot of cars.
1: Yeah. But you didn't see that.
3: He worked on an F-150. Yeah, that's Tim. He's got the creeper underneath the F-150 right now.
1: Yep.
3: Shut up.
1: Oh, yeah. He's gonna show you how to properly use a shotgun, too, before going out hunting.
3: Yeah.
1: Yeah. You ready for your big three?
3: Yeah.
1: Of course you are.
3: Damn.
56: Are you ready? It's the three most important news stories of the day.
57: I hit the trifecta.
56: Well, at least according to Scott Robbins. It's the trifecta on the Markley, Van Camp, and Robbins Show.
1: Every day about this time, Scott Robbins' top three stories.
3: Perfect.
1: Well, it's the whole joyful warrior vibe, yes. You know.
58: I call myself a joyful warrior.
1: Well, of course you did.
3: He's drunk is what you are, yes.
1: Scott Robbins' top three stories with his hero.
59: I'm Casey Kasem.
3: All right, Casey. Have you ever been called a joyful warrior?
59: No way.
3: I didn't think so.
2: Joyful warrior. That's going to be her new branded version of gin. Right? Now from the Kamala Distillery. Yeah. Joyful warrior.
3: Right up there with Kiss's cold gin. You got Kamala in the store. Yeah.
59: Three.
2: Number three, Trump strikes back on the TV boycott.
3: Yeah, it's kind of interesting. I hadn't heard this story. Maybe you guys have. President Trump launched his counter, by the way, to the decision of the major TV networks that he made. He's labeling it as essential television. It's called Trump TV.
1: Oh, boy.
3: Streaming now 24/7. Updated in real time with top past moments so you can revisit some of the great speeches. I'm not making this up, by the way.
1: Oh, my gosh.
3: Announcements that he's made? Sure, you're going to get those, too. and the latest and greatest from the administration, all in one place.
0: Great going, Don.
3: Because life is busy, and you maybe haven't seen all the great moments, but we're going to give them to you. Trump TV, 24/7.
2: Presidential highlight reel. That's incredible.
3: It is. Right.
2: It's like... It's so tacky and funny at the same time.
3: It's so on brand.
2: Yes.
3: I mean, it really is.
1: Yes. No doubt.
4: Now, on with the countdown.
3: The heads will just explode all over the place.
2: Oh, yeah. Yes.
1: Scott Robbins trifecta, top three of the day, up to number
4: two.
2: Number two, Virginia's governor is going to be rolling back some regulations.
3: Yep. Scrapped a proposed rule shielding girls' sports from biological males and told no one she was doing it. Democrat Governor Abigail Spannenberger's administration pulled the proposed regulation, ending a rulemaking effort started under her Republican predecessor, Glenn Youngkin. The rule would have barred biological males from female athletic teams and from females' designated areas, such as locker rooms and bathrooms. It had cleared the public comment stage, but it never became final. She's decided to scrap the whole thing and move on. And withdraw it and didn't say anything. No press release. Nothing came out about it.
1: Man, oh, man.
3: Jeez.
1: They will not give up on it.
3: They're not going to give up on it. No, they're not.
1: It is bonkers.
2: It is such a weird hill to die on with this particular issue, which is easily an 80-20 issue.
1: Yes.
3: Yeah.
1: Well, okay.
4: And the countdown continues.
1: Scott Robbins trifecta, top three of the day.
4: And finally... One.
2: Well, Muslims hate John Cleese, apparently.
3: Yeah, the Monty Python famed John Cleese. Extremely funny guy, by the way. He was scheduled, what they're doing, I guess, is going around and he's going to different cities across Europe and the U.S., I guess, he'll be coming here too, streaming Monty Python and the Holy Grail. And then he takes questions afterwards. And it's kind of, I've seen one of these things before with Chevy Chase. But the Muslims are not happy with him. John Cleese, a Muslim activist, said in Birmingham, England, "You are not a comedian. You're a hate preacher. Birmingham and its community outright reject your so-called comedy. You aren't welcome here."
1: Or what's he said about Muslims before?
3: Apparently he's poked fun at them just like he's poked fun at everything else.
2: Oh, yeah.
1: Okay.
2: Yeah, he's done that. And then also he's kind of nervous about how rapidly his home country is changing.
3: Yeah, well,
2: not just demographically, but culturally.
3: By the way, the good news is the event went on despite all the whiners that were there.
1: Mm-hmm.
3: Cleese said, "I'm afraid I gave up being nice when I realized it didn't work for our country." Mm. Little parting shot there.
1: Okay.
3: Against the end. Somebody else went on to say, "Nothing says we're fully integrated into British culture like trying to cancel John Cleese,
1: right,
3: the living embodiment of British humor and irony, for screening Monty Python and the Holy Grail. When natives Brits talk about invasion and colonization, this is exactly the kind of thing we're talking about."
1: Yeah, man.
3: Yep.
1: There are a lot of people who are like, "You know what? I always thought maybe I'd want to visit. I don't think so anymore."
3: No, I don't either.
1: Yeah.
4: Believe me, I didn't want to go.
3: Did somebody ask you to? Tell them no.
4: Yes.
3: You're staying with David. You're staying in his basement.
1: Yeah, I think you said.
4: No way.
1: Yeah.
4: And there you have it.
3: No way David's basement either? He's out of there?
1: No way he's going to...
3: Oh, back to Britain, but he's okay with David's basement.
2: I don't even have a basement.
3: Well, you're going to have one here soon. You got to put Casey somewhere.
1: He's in the guest room.
3: Is that where he's at now?
2: Oh, yeah. Well, his house is undergoing some remodeling.
3: Where does he do the countdown from? The guest bedroom?
2: Yeah, I've got it. Yeah. I've got a little studio set up for him.
3: That's nice. Thanks.
2: Yeah.
3: Well done, David.
1: Nice. He appreciates it, too.
4: Every time I felt like giving up, he was always there encouraging me to go on.
3: That's the kind of guy he is. Studio. Yeah.
1: I know. We don't need to get into it. You wish Scott would have done that for you.
4: Yes.
1: Of course.
3: Well I tried to do it for you, but
4: it's really been an honor for me.
2: We had a lot of fun, you know, staying up all night, watching movies and cutting out egg cartons so that we could put them up on the walls to dampen the sound.
3: Sound. Oh, yeah. Yeah.
1: Yeah,
3: I wouldn't do that for him. Maybe that's
4: why. I know
3: why.
4: It couldn't have been easy.
2: But we had a blast. We were tired.
1: It's really cool. All right. We got to get to Nimrod to the news. Any news update yet?
4: Thank you.

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3: Central Florida leaders are warning Amendment 3 could have major impacts on local government services if adopted. Officials in Seminole County say the measure could reduce property tax revenue by about 20%, putting pressure on county budgets. The Tampa Bay Rays are inviting fans to show their team spirit with 2 Rep the Rays events ahead of the postseason. A rally is planned Tuesday evening at Tropicana Field, where fans can pick up free car flags, yard signs, and other playoff giveaways. And President Trump is hitting the campaign trail ahead of the midterm elections. Trump will be holding rallies in Oklahoma and Alabama next week to whip up Republican enthusiasm for showing up at the polls.
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13: J.B. Pritzker, Illinois governor, talking to a crowd of Muslim voters.
15: As your governor, if they require a Muslim registry, I will be the first in line to sign up as a Muslim.
13: There you go.
14: You jackass.
13: I like the whole thing. Of like,
14: oh, my gosh.
13: Like, bring up a hypothetical that's not going to happen. And
14: of course not.
13: And then say, I'll defend you because you'll never have to back that up.
14: It's like, real, that guy.
13: Trump's banning Night Ranger. I'll be the first one in line to say you can still rock in America.
14: Yes. All right, we got to get to Nimrod.
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17: Damn it, this is too hard.
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5: All right. Nimrod's in the News. We go to Sandoval County, New Mexico, where the district judge said he's going to issue a warrant for suspected Flock camera vandal Javon Martinez. Why? Walked out of a court hearing. The judge said, do you want Ms. Sullivan to cover these charges with you? Martinez says, objection. Judge failed to place his oath on record. I'm out. So you can't leave. He left. Warrant. And that's Nimrod's in the News.
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1: From ABC News, I'm Dave Packer. A powerful and relentless nor'easter lashing communities from Virginia all the way to southern Maine. Coastal flooding, intense winds, heavy rain, while waves up to 16 feet high are being reported. New York and New Jersey have declared a state of emergency for counties expected to be hit hard by the powerful storm. In Scituate, Massachusetts, locals walked along the beach to watch the massive waves.
3: I didn't go too close because I didn't want to get knocked over by the waves or anything, but I was up there.
1: And the storm has turned deadly in New York City, where a 56-year-old man who was walking through a parking lot in Brooklyn died after being struck by a falling tree. Cape Cod, Sue Mastra says that she's grateful to be alive after a tree fell on her home.
18: The building inspector came. He said it's safe, but I'm not sleeping upstairs. The car took the worst damage. It's totaled.
1: And Hawaii is bracing for its second hurricane in less than 2 months. Tropical storm warnings and hurricane watches in effect for the Big Island as it gets lashed by Hurricane Nolo. Hawaii County Mayor Kimo Alameda said officials will treat this storm just like the last one.
24: Yeah, I mean, after a while, you just get used to it. It's kind of like the new normal. We all look at each other and we think, oh, my gosh, one more time.
1: President Trump said Saturday morning that he rejected Iran's 7-day plan to reopen the Strait of Hormuz, though he did not go into specifics as to why he found the proposal unsatisfactory. He did say that the U.S. has, quote, total control of the Hormuz Strait and that massive amounts of oil are coming out. Economists say the war in Iran in the seventh month continues to have an impact.
25: The price for a gallon of diesel is sitting at $6.48 a gallon. And those higher fuel prices impact everything from food to construction. And now a new study found that U.S. consumer sentiment fell this month to a four-month low across political parties as more and more Americans worry about higher prices impacting their wallets.
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8: Morning lows in the mid-60s here in the city, but 50s likely northwest of Orlando. A little bit more cloud cover tomorrow, still pleasant and dry. High temperatures in the mid-80s. And Monday, the dry weather continues, a lot of sunshine. Temperatures holding in the mid-80s. From Channel 9 Eyewitness News, I'm meteorologist David Heckard.
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0: News. I'm Dave Packer. A powerful, relentless nor'easter lashing communities from Virginia all the way to southern Maine. One person in Brooklyn, New York died after being hit by a tree that fell during the storm. And Hawaii is bracing for its second hurricane in less than 2 months. Tropical storm warnings, hurricane watches in effect for the Big Island as it gets lashed by Hurricane Nolo. Hawaii County Mayor Kimo Alameda.
1: Yeah, I mean, after a while, you just get used to it. It's kind of like the new normal. We all look at each other and we think, oh my gosh, one more time.
0: Four Americans among the six people killed in an explosion that collapsed a two-story building in Athens, Greece. The blast happened Friday in the tourist district of Plaka near the ancient Acropolis. The cause remains under investigation. President Trump said on Saturday morning that he rejects Iran's seven-day plan to reopen the Strait of Hormuz, though he did not go into specifics as to why he found the proposal unsatisfactory. This is a...
2: I clicked send on this email 20 minutes ago.
0: And?
2: It's still... thinking about it.
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7: Morning lows in the mid-60s here in the city, but 50s likely northwest of Orlando. A little bit more cloud cover tomorrow, still pleasant and dry. High temperatures in the mid-80s. And Monday, the dry weather continues, a lot of sunshine. Temperatures holding in the mid-80s. From Channel 9 Eyewitness News, I'm meteorologist David Heckard.
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6: Morning lows in the mid-60s here in the city, but 50s likely northwest of Orlando. A little bit more cloud cover tomorrow. Still pleasant and dry. High temperatures in the mid-80s. On Monday, the dry weather continues. A lot of sunshine. Temperatures holding in the mid-80s. From Channel 9 Eyewitness News, I'm meteorologist David Heckard.
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2: Morning lows in the mid-60s here in the city, but 50s likely northwest of Orlando. A little bit more cloud cover tomorrow, still pleasant and dry. High temperatures in the mid-80s. And Monday, the dry weather continues, a lot of sunshine. Temperatures holding in the mid-80s. From Channel 9 Eyewitness News, I'm meteorologist David Heckard.
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1: Neither do I.
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1: Yeah, I have my ID, I have my car insurance, I have my credit cards.
0: 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Setup takes just a few minutes. You open wallet and hit the plus sign. It says driver's license or ID. Same thing in Google Wallet. This actually works at over 250 airports. So
1: it's way more than 13 states.
0: Now, don't toss your wallet just yet because I got pulled over.
1: And?
0: Yeah, and Mike. You know, Mike.
1: Your favorite cop that pulls you over all the time.
0: I think he's got a crush. I really do. I even asked him. I'm like, do you have a crush on me or what?
1: That's what I do with most of my crushes. I give them tickets for speeding.
0: No, he doesn't give me a ticket. He just pulls me over.
1: Well, then that's a waste of Phoenix City resources.
0: So I said, here. He said, driver's license. And I said, oh, come on. You know what my driver's license number is. You have it memorized. But he actually told me that it's the law that you still have to carry plastic.
1: For now. In the future, we'll get there.
0: You know, my driver's license says that I'm an organ donor.
1: Does it?
0: Mm-hmm. I own a piano. Hey, make sure that you sign up for our free newsletter for more fun jokes, tips, and secrets, and all kinds of great stories. A million folks get it. It's 5-star rated over at getkim.com.
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3: 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Triple Team Traffic.
4: Orange County delays this evening on both sides of I-4 at the attractions. Look out for bumper-to-bumper traffic for a multi-vehicle accident eastbound on State Road 408 at State Road 551. Heavy delays on eastbound I-4 at State Road 528 for a disabled vehicle. And I'm also seeing a multi-vehicle accident at a westbound I-4 in Central Florida Parkway. A disabled vehicle on northbound State Road 429 and State Road 414. From the WDBO Traffic Center, I'm Zach Wagon.
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6: I'm Beth Carroll, here to talk about Basecamp with President and Founder Terry Jones. Basecamp is an organization that focuses on young people with cancer. And thank you for being here. This is Childhood Cancer Awareness Month, Terry, and I know people are recognizing it. You recognize it all year long. But do you have some thoughts for us regarding the Awareness Month?
7: Always. You know, it's wonderful. It still amazes me that I run into people that don't realize, you know, kids get cancer. And even myself, I'm constantly shocked at the age group of the children. Basecamp is a Central Florida organization. We serve Arnold Palmer, Advent Health on Princeton, and Nemours. And I tell people that's where we go because that's where the kids are. That's where kids throughout Central Florida are being treated. There are only 17 children's hospitals in the state of Florida that treat kids with cancer, and we have 3 in Orange County. So we provide just little tidbits of fun. I always say we're the directors of distraction. We come in with Sonny's Barbecue, Texas Roadhouse, Chick-fil-A. You know, we serve all 3 hospitals with lunch, either weekly or biweekly. And it's just something different. And I also think that our presence in anybody who comes into the hospital who's not a family member. It just kind of means the community cares. You know, our funding is raised from this community. Our sponsors are from this community. And if we can make a difference. So our focus is kids with cancer, their brothers and sisters. And we also serve children who have a parent or guardian on this treatment. It's the lesser of what we do. We'd love to do more of it. We would love to have the resources to cover all the adult families who have school-age children. Sometimes people find us and we're a good fit for them. We offer free babysitting almost every Friday at our office. So we have a little party. We have a little respite for parents. You know, we go visit in the hospitals. We have all these fun outside activities too. I know we're going to talk about October is a fun month for us. We've already had Christmas in July. We've had back to school bears, bicycles, and backpacks. We had 100 bicycles, 100 bears, and 100 bicycles. We did it in a big warehouse so the kids could get on the bikes and ride them. It was so much fun. And it's just a day of joy. It's a day of diversion in the midst of this crazy journey. You just want to have some normal and have some fun and just have a backpack day.
8: Right. You know, just to put a finer point on it, before we got started with this interview, we were chatting and you said there's about 1,000 kids that in a year. Is it in a year that you're helping?
7: Yeah, I don't know that I've ever had the hard numbers, but between those three hospitals, we anticipate that each one of them are treating about 300 to 400 children. And those are kids in different phases of treatment. Like they could be newly diagnosed, they could be halfway through, they could be almost done, they could have a reoccurrence and have to start all over again. So kids aren't just seen for 1 month in their lives, they're usually seen for years. I think it's a 5-year window from diagnosis to off treatment. And I don't even know when that 5-year clock starts. It might start at off treatment. So some kids have a 6-month protocol. Most kids with the most common type of leukemia have a 3-year protocol. That means inpatient chemo, you know, home maintenance, but they're still getting blood work every month. They're going to the hospital. So, you know, we just try to offer some snacks and some respite. Nourishment is a big thing for us because we realize that not only are people's heart hungry and sad, but sometimes their little bellies are hungry too. You know, that we've had parents, people don't realize parents are caretakers. And sometimes it's an older sibling that's with the child in the hospital. Nobody's feeding them. Nobody's buying them lunch every day. The patient gets a tray, but if they're on nothing by mouth, then the caretaker can't even eat off their tray, you know. So every meal, every snack. So when we can help provide those things, it just gives people a little break.
8: So, you know, I can't speak to this firsthand, but just having visited people in the hospital, it is kind of tedious. It's like, okay, well, they've come in and checked on me. They'll be a little bit later when there's a tray that comes and then waiting for the next tray or the next tray. So I guess what you're really doing is breaking that tedium and, again, adding that little moment of joy.
7: Yeah, it's just incredible. I have had it happen to me hundreds of times, I'm sure, over the years. But when we always say it's like hitting a grand slam at the World Series. When I walk in with Chick-fil-A, or one day it was fried chicken from Publix, this little girl was so excited. She had just gotten the permission that now she could eat real food. And we walk in with Publix fried chicken. And so it's just a comfort food. It's something that feels good. And we have got some of the best pictures of people just giddy because we brought them, you know, it's not hospital food. It's something different. It's something familiar. It's something, you know, just comfort. And it really is a distraction. And back to your original question, yes, September is National Childhood Cancer Awareness. And I get a little frustrated because, you know, the gold ribbon is not as prominent as some of the other ribbons. You know, it's Go Gold. But we have had an event at Lake Nona, and Lake Eola is going gold. The Eye will go gold. So there are some awareness events. And it's just to kind of turn the light on how many children in our community are affected and how many families are affected. And it's, you know, childhood cancer really is, our awareness is all month long. That's why we don't just do something in September. We don't just do something for the holidays. So we're getting geared up for October. We'll have a trunk or treat party. We love our partners. The Embassy Suites down by the airport has been sponsoring us for, oh my gosh, I'm sure it's over 20 years. And we do a, we call it a trunk or treat because especially after COVID, we kind of realized maybe we need to do more things outdoors because our families are immune compromised all year long, not just with COVID. So we'll do a trunk or treat party. We have volunteers come and donate their, you know, the candy and the setup, and the kids get to go trunk or treating. And then the Embassy Suites will host a, we always joke that all our food is chicken nuggets and pizza, but a kid friendly dinner. And then 20 families get to spend the night at the hotel and get a suite and get to stay overnight and have cooked to order breakfast and just a little respite, just a little weekend getaway, a free weekend. Everything we do for our families is free. And if they're, you know, if they share with us that they're having trouble, you know, some people, it's great if you offer a free party, but if they don't have the gas to get there. So we do a lot of that kind of stuff where we'll secretly give somebody a gas card, you know, so they can make the trip.
8: You do need volunteers and things. And I want to talk about that in a little while for the trunk or treat or any of your events. And you do have coming up the 5th annual Base Camp Golden Nutcracker Gala, October 24th.
7: Yes.
8: I know some people say gala, whichever.
7: Gala, yeah.
8: But tell us about that event, too.

0: kind of a service to mankind human. And in doing so, that was the vehicle for having this event. So we've honored Jim Weinberg, David Johnson, Fred Streetman, and last year it was Sherry Metcalf. So this is our fifth year. We are honoring someone in Seminole County. I don't know if I can release who it is. I think it's been released. I never know. You know, they don't tell me anything because I'm horrible at keeping secrets. But we are honoring Andrea Herr. She's a wonderful Seminole County person and has been an advocate for many charities, ourselves included, and has always been a great supporter of Base Camp. And we will be honoring her and hopefully have a room of 250 people who have, you know, we have the $250 plate gala, which for us, we kind of grew up and stepped off our, you know, silly fundraising stuff. We've done some golf tournaments and fun things throughout the year, but this is a serious gala, you know, talking about who we are and what we do. We just celebrated officially 44 years of service to the community. And
1: 44?
0: 44. Our program
1: began
0: in 1982. When I was on staff at Leukemia Society, I discovered that I always say the lowly administrative assistant, I could write a letter to Disney World and get a backup doctor statement. And it was the beginnings of their attraction ticket program. And we still partner. We go through Give Kids the World now. We partner with them. We've become a mini wish granting organization because we have some kids that fall through the cracks of some of the bigger organizations if you don't meet the age requirements. So we've been able to work with Give Kids the World and get some kids to Disney and do some stuff. And that is what I always considered was our first program. And it was also brilliant because it was a great foot in the door. Like instead of having a sign up form, I had a request to go to Disney World form and families would fill that out. And that's how I would gather that information. And we were able to help them. And I saw what joy that brought people just to get them into the gates of Disney World. You know, back in the day, I remember, you know, when the tickets were $50 a day and one kid had a piggy bank in his room and it was Disney or bust. And they were collecting money, of course. And so they were trying to raise a couple hundred dollars. So that was their Disney fund, you know, it was a mom and dad and one child. And when I came in one day and said, oh, I can get you free tickets to Disney. And they were just like, it was just like Christmas, overwhelming. You know, I was like, wow. And I thought, what a gift that is to be able to give people. And how could I not? People always say, how can you do what you do? It's like, how could I not do what I do when I know all these little secrets of finding little pieces of happiness. So the mom was, I don't think she broke the piggy bank, but I think she was like, great. You know, they had raised about $100 and it was like, well, now if we get free tickets, now we got $100 to go, you know, buy the t-shirt and eat the corn dog and enjoy the day at Disney.
1: Right. So
0: it's amazing to me that for most people, they just want that day of fun and making good memories and
1: gives them something to look forward to as well,
0: really,
1: right?
0: Does. Well, and all of these events, like we have the October, we do family events and then we do fundraisers. So we also have a fundraiser coming up maybe after the show where we have a golf tournament. Mel Taylor has a group called Give Local Love, and we are one of the five charities that are honored. We have so many wonderful sponsors who keep us, I always say they keep us living indoors and eating warm food or being able to get warm food. But, you know, we have wonderful groups that raise $10,000 to $15,000 a year for us, and we can count on them. They have adopted us, and they're, most of them are into their 10th or 15th or 20th year of we can count on even the hotels that give us the rooms. Like, we don't have to pay for 20 rooms. They're going to comp 20 rooms and, you know, 20 families breakfast. And I always joke, I'm the queen of in-kind getting things donated.
1: Let's turn to that then. For people listening, what can they do, whether it be donations or volunteering? How can you use us as a resource?
0: Well, and I know you know this, if people have like extra Halloween gifts, actually,

0: Right now, we're looking for Halloween costumes. We want to have at our Halloween party on the 17th, we want to have a costume room so kids can just, pick out their own new costume. It'll be a couple of weeks before the real Thanksgiving or the real Halloween. But like people like you give us craft things for the kids, for our Friday night events, for our overnight camps. I always say that $5, we have a program. I think my daughter does it where people give $10 a month and it adds up. I always say we just need 10,000 people that give $10 a month and that's our whole funding for the year. And we can do more and continue to do what we do. We're always looking at if what we're doing is the best thing we could be doing. And we keep getting resounding yeses from the social work and the child life staff at the hospital. We've even had some quotes over the years from doctors and nurses and child life staff that on the days that base camp is coming or kids feel better, like it just makes you feel better. We kind of call it putting helium back in their balloon. When you walk in and a kid sits up and says, "What you got? What do I smell? I smell Olive Garden. I smell Texas Roadhouse. I smell, I want to mention all of our sponsors." It's just incredible.
1: I want to ask you a little bit more about interacting with the kids and their siblings too, because tell us about the Friday nights.
0: So we have a parents' night out program where it's really free babysitting. Parents' night out, kids' night in. So we have Winter Park High School, Lake Brantley High School, Lake Mary High School. We have a lot of high schools and UCF and Rollins students that have clubs and organizations. They'll host a Friday night for us. So volunteers are there from 5:30 to 10:30. The families are there from 6 to 10. So we have a little cleanup, straighten up, set up, and we have a little cleanup. Shut down at the end, but volunteers can come for 5 hours and then the families are there for four. And during that 4 hours, we want a group that has a theme and plans a craft. Usually the kids love an edible craft. we've turned Oreos into fire trucks or something. We had the Winter Park Fire Department come one. They've come several times. They'll bring the fire truck out and bring ice cream for the kids. And they were making little, so it's just, we're just entertaining them for 4 hours, whether we're watching a movie. We have a cute little office that we've turned an old doctor's office into. We have a boys' room and a girls' room and a family room. We're actually in the middle of a renovation. We've decided we don't even need that front office with a big old desk. We're going to turn it into a lounge for like the tweens and teens so that they can kind of shut the door and they'll have their own TV up there and they can kind of hang out. We want to be that kind of place where people can stop along the journey. And we've had it happen throughout our 13 years at that building where parents have been able to utilize us to, they'll call and say, "Hey, we had an 8 a.m. appointment, but they can't get us into the hospital until 4 o'clock, and we don't want to drive back home, because then you got to go home and unpack, and then you got to get back in the car." So we've had people come to our house and just, well, we call it a house, it's our office, and come to base camp and just hang out for the day. We've also had parents leave their children. Say, "I just got to go run some errands. I need somewhere to leave them." So that was our real concept, is to have a true open house every day so that people could stop by. And if people were hungry or needed something, they could stop by and get it. So COVID kind of put a little crimp in our style with that, but we do, the Friday nights are still alive and well. We're always looking for clubs, teams, organizations that want to host that night, and they have the exclusivity. They're the volunteers, they're the, sponsors. We always joke that for $50, you can buy enough pizza, to feed the children. And we've also had fun nights where people brought in tortillas and made quesadillas for the kids, or we've had breakfast for dinner. We have a hot plate and a, convection oven and a microwave. We don't have a big oven, but it's just fun and people get that homey feeling. It's like you're having a party at your house. It doesn't feel institutionalized. It's not you're going to this place and somebody's watching you. It's just silliness and fun.
1: And meantime, the parents can recharge their batteries.
0: Yes. We used to have a mom that lived in Winter Park close to our office. She would drop her child off and go home and take a bath and take a nap. You know, it was like, and then we've had other families. We had a sweet family from Volusia County. The patient was like 11-year-old, a little bit on the spectrum. And then they also had twin 4-year-olds. And they would come. And the beauty of base camp is we treat everybody the same, patients and siblings and children who have a parent who's on this journey. They're all on this journey. I just always say they're in a different seat in the car. And we've had instances where a parent needed some time with the well sibling and just left the patient there, or vice versa, where they can just all get a little bit of separation.
1: So we started by explaining this is Childhood Cancer Awareness Month. And in the stories you've just shared about the journey that these children and their families are on, I've just noticed a couple of things that all of us could do, maybe even outside of base camp, just being neighbors, you know, helping out. I mean, I'm thinking of that mom who just needs a time to just like have quiet and take the bath. There must be things that we can do just to help out.
0: Well, and I know that people have offered to mow someone's lawn, clean, and hopefully, you know, people do live in communities where that's happening. But you can imagine we get a lot of transient people. They've just moved here. They don't have a church family. They don't have a neighborhood family. They have no human family. You know, they have no real family. I call them Florida orphans, of which I was one for a long time. Like I didn't have a living relative in the state. You know, there's a lot of us that just move here and don't know anybody. And can you imagine going through this catastrophic illness? And we've had single parents, single moms, single dads. They're trying to juggle a well child or two with sick child in the hospital. And it's just overwhelming. So when we can offer that fun thing, like we've got this party. And I remember I had a dad yell at me about 44 years ago that said, how can you plan a party when my daughter was just diagnosed with cancer? And I said, I don't know what else to do. Like, I'm not the researcher who is going to find the cell and find the cure to cancer. And as I sit here 44 years later, nobody else has either. I mean, they found better treatments, but it's still the same crazy, horrible chemo and nastiness that has to happen. And I was like, that's the only thing I know how to do. Like, that's the only thing I can do is bring you a cake, you know, celebrate the day if it's you're into chemo. Or we've had dozens of kids who have birthday parties in the hospital, or sibling. We've done a sibling birthday. We always joke, we're good for a cake and a meal. We can always bring you a cake. Sometimes that's just what people need. And even if it's only for 30 minutes, it just changes the air in the room and gives people a little bit of something.
1: Do you coordinate with other organizations that are doing something with these pediatric cancer patients? And again, kind of taking care of one part while you're taking care of the other. And if so, what do you have to say about the coordination of those various organizations?
0: Well, we are finally, thank goodness, Runway to Hope has helped create a coalition. There are 8 of us now who've joined this coalition. It's kind of like putting toothpaste back in the tube. We all have our own little things, but we're working diligently to work together. And one of the things that I am trying to have come out of this coalition is one intake form with the main 3 hospitals, Arnold Palmer, Advent, and Nemours. If we could, when a family is diagnosed with a hematology-oncology illness, some people are cancer purists. We've kind of stepped over that line to hemophilia, sickle cell, because they're all treated at the same doctor's office and are on the same floors at the hospital. So we kind of stepped outside that line. But even if there's just one for cancers, there's 140 malignancies. So anybody that has a cancer, that they would get signed up to the coalition, and they would get signed up to all the organizations. Because you and I mentioned earlier, we were talking about paperwork is the last thing that a family wants to do, is sign up for 30 organizations that this one might have an iPad and this one might have a, you know, one-time utilities payment, and this might have a gas card, and this might, it's just this. And we all do good work. We're all, you know, doing good work, but we're trying to get it where we can coordinate. And we have been coordinating. We're very proudly, you know, have have worked with Runway to Hope, Kids Beating Cancer, Cannonballing Kids Cancer. You know, there's some wonderful organizations. Some of them are focused on more research or more bone marrow transplant stuff, and it's all important. And if people, the social workers, know where these little pockets of resources are, but if we could have one intake form where every family is just boom, shakalaka, signed up right from the beginning. Leukemia Society, American Cancer, all the big dogs, everybody. They just get put in the everybody's database. And that's just one thing. Phew, you know, and then right. You get invited to all the parties. You know, we just had a partnership opportunity with Runway. It's actually coming up. We're doing a trunk or treat down at the Kissimmee Rodeo. So they're hosting events that they're inviting the other nonprofits to have an event, you know, have a car there, have a trunk or treat there. So we're really working on working together. And we have always done it where, you know, for whatever reason, a family falls through our cracks, we don't have the resources. We know these other organizations that do have the resources.
1: Really good. So we need to wrap up, Terry Jones. We are talking about Basecamp. You can find them online at basecamp.org. They have a lot of things going on, but I just want to remind everyone the 5th annual Basecamp Golden Nutcracker Gala is coming up on October 24th. You can tell us about that or any of the key takeaways.
0: Yes, the gala is, I'm always horrible with the, I know you can go to our website, basecamp.org. I think there's a basecamp.org/gala, but I'm sure it's on our website. I always
1: Have an events section. People can click on the events section. It's right there.
0: I think we do. I need to go to the website more often. I send people there all the time. But to volunteer, everything is basecamp.org. And even if there's new families that are hearing us and have not signed up, I think sometimes people are overwhelmed to keep putting their name out there. And, you know, they have to fill out our form electronically and whatever. But I always tell them, for a family, for a volunteer, for anybody, just make sure you have a good email, because we do have 500 volunteers in our database. We do send out all call for helps. Like, we just had 20 volunteers that came and helped us with the Bears bicycles and backpacks. They help us set up the room. They help us facilitate the party. They help us break down the room. We have a wonderful new partner in Harvest Time in Sanford. If anybody needs resources, they have the most open resources for groceries and clothing, and we love to partner with those kind of organizations. I don't need to build a free thrift shop if somebody already has one. I don't need to do that. So we're really looking at who our best partners are. We're very proudly, like I said, we're going into our 45th year of serving the community, whether it's attraction tickets, a meal on your birthday, or a cake, or a outing, or an overnight camp. Also, I want to mention in November, we have a wonderful group. Chin Racing is sponsoring 2 days at Sebring. We'll be taking 35 families down to Sebring, and they get to spend the night and go fast in race cars if that's what they want to do. So great. We just have events. Then we have Christmas coming up. We have a wonderful open shopping couple hours for kids and families. They get to come and we have a party, and it's just, you know, a fun day. Again, everything we do is a diversion, hopefully a happiness diversion.
1: 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I'm Beth Perrell.
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3: Orange County delays this evening on both sides of I-4 at the attractions. Look out for bumper-to-bumper traffic for multi-vehicle accident eastbound on State Road 408 at State Road 551. Heavy delays on eastbound I-4 at State Road 528 for a disabled vehicle. And I'm also seeing a multi-vehicle accident at westbound I-4 in Central Florida Parkway. A disabled vehicle on northbound State Road 429 and State Road 414. From the WDBO Traffic Center, I'm Zach Wagon.
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4: This is Perspectives.
1: I'm Beth Perrell. The Homeless Services Network of Central Florida works to connect people experiencing homelessness to stable housing and the services they need to remain housed to improve their lives. And with me is the Executive Director, Martha R. Good to see you again.
4: Thank you, Beth. I appreciate being on.
1: So I want to find out what has been going on lately, but if you don't mind, I want to go back to one thing you do there is an annual count of homeless persons. And we had some new laws kick in Florida about sleeping outdoors and the public. And I know that kind of impacted whether or not you could connect to people. So what I'd like you to talk about is, have those laws impacted your ability to sort of size up the problem and the condition so that organizations working with this social issue can strategize?
4: You know, that's a really, it's a good question. What we definitely saw was that people are not in the same places that we have found them to be in the past. And instead, they're kind of migrating out over a larger geographic region. So kind of by default, what that means is that we're probably not identifying the same percentage of people as we would have in the past. It's always hard. It's always hard to find everybody. So we always know that there are likely some people that we missed. But if you think about, if you've got 10 volunteers that you can put out over a block, they can kind of saturate that block. But if that same number of volunteers have to cover a square mile, they're probably not going to be as, you know, they're just not able to be as thorough. So I think that there's a chance that we didn't find as many people. And we certainly notice that people are not in the downtown corridors in the way that they have been in the past. And instead, they're out in suburban and urban areas. So the total number of the count did not change much at all. But where people were located has changed.
1: Now, I know when it comes to that, having spoken to some other executive directors at organizations that work with this issue, that trust, you know, kind of gets impacted at a level because you have to build trust with that person so that they will kind of get involved with you for the services, and then suddenly they're gone. Is that something that really is a condition that's been noted over the past few months?
4: Yes, absolutely. As people are being asked to move around and relocate, folks are, you know, we're connecting with people who are saying that they're having to move where they are, change where they sleep, sometimes daily, frequently several times a week. And so there's so that incentivizes people to want to hide and to not be found so that they can establish some level of safety and understanding of their environment. And so when people are hiding, they're avoiding people that may have been in a position to help them. And so it's hard to then have the opportunities to develop those trust building relationships that are really important when you're asking somebody to talk to you about some of the most challenging aspects of their life, some of the most challenging times of their life, very emotional times. It's really important that you have trust when you're trying to engage people in those conversations.
1: Again, I haven't had the opportunity to speak to you for a while, so I'm so glad that we're speaking today. But since our last encounter, I'm thinking so much of the incredible heat this summer and just thinking of people who are homeless having to deal with that. And so how much has the heat really impacted the work that's being done?
4: It's significant. The heat is definitely a challenge. It affects people's health in serious ways. And many times people who are experiencing homelessness already have chronic health conditions. We find that medical crises are frequently a predecessor, something that triggers an episode of homelessness. When people have a medical crisis, lose their jobs, lose their housing, find themselves homeless. So they are still dealing with recovery from injuries or possibly other chronic ailments. And there's almost, you know, no chronic ailment that gets better in a lot of heat. And then the adaptations, again, people not seeking help, people being pushed, encouraged to go to areas that are farther away from support services that can help them. And then even really sad things like that we find that since people can be arrested for things like public urination, we find that individuals will actually stop drinking water late in the afternoon so that they don't find themselves in the position of needing to find a bathroom when they don't have access to a bathroom. And of course, that's very hazardous to somebody's health in this kind of heat.
1: So those are some questions as a bystander that were front of mind for me. What is front of mind for you in working there on the front lines with the homeless condition?
4: You know, we're just in a unique opportunity and a unique place in our community's experience and efforts to work with people experiencing homelessness. We are fortunate in that our community has identified strategies, interventions, ways of working with homeless people that we can have documented are incredibly effective. And so we actually do have a lot of understanding of what we can do to make a positive outcome in the community. Now, those interventions have not yet been scaled. We don't have enough, you know, we don't have the resources we need to apply them as broadly as we would like to. But for example, we have seen with our work with homeless veterans that we have almost no homeless veterans who've experienced chronic homelessness, who've been out there, you know, for more than a year, no VA eligible veterans that are experiencing that, because we have the resources that it takes to work with that population. So we know a lot about what works in Central Florida. We have built good partnerships and alliances and strategies and practices to make sure that we can make the positive difference in people's lives. And, you know, but the milieu is changing, and prioritizations of state and federal partners is changing. And so we have the opportunity to explore those priorities and to take what is good and apply it. But you know, we think it's important that we not lose Central Florida's awareness of what works here in Central Florida. And so we're going to have some support and bolstering some activities that will make a meaningful difference in a lot of people's lives. And yet we still also want to keep doing the activities that we also know work for a large group of other people.
1: I want to have you describe then maybe the metrics by which you determine works, you know, this works. What makes you say this is having the right kind of effect? Is it that it helps keep that person stabilized and in housing?
4: Yeah, I mean, we look at it in two ways. One, we know, as I said before, we have more resources kind of per capita, more ability, more money, more resources for every homeless veteran than we have for non-veterans. And with that kind of a tipping point, we get to a point where we have adequate resources. And they, you know, that's an ongoing thing, but where we're able to see the numbers of homeless veterans decrease. And so that's one metric. We know that these interventions that worked with the veterans work with other people too, but we had enough resources to apply it to the veteran population to see that population decrease. So that's one metric. And another metric is that when we're getting really hard, people who have a lot of barriers, including specifically who have disabilities and chronic health issues and combinations of those, who have mental health and several mental health challenges and several health challenges, people who have been unsheltered for extended periods of time, and so their health is deteriorated even more from that experience, that we're able to, again, build the trust, build the relationships, and get those individuals into housing, into permanent housing. And what we are seeing is long-term stability with that population. So you have upwards of 85%, upwards of 90% who've been stably housed for 3, 4, 5, 10 years. And so that's one metric. And you also see increases in income, where sometimes people are able to go, to go to work or do volunteer work. And it may not be that people are able to work enough hours in the kind of job that they could become independent but they are contributing to their housing and services in a good way, in a positive way that's good for us and good for them.
1: You mentioned a moment ago health, and that might set somebody on the path to homelessness. In that whole period of trying to build that person up, medical treatment must be important then, and getting them back to a place where they might even be able to work part-time?
4: Absolutely. Medical treatment for, what we unfortunately frequently find is, again, people who have accidents or people who have cancer or people who have heart conditions that reach a tipping point, diabetes that reaches a tipping point, or some kind of combination of those things that puts their body at a place where they're no longer able to continue working at a level where they can maintain their housing stability. And then you frequently, those types of physical challenges will also then frequently lead to emotional challenges, where people then struggle with anxiety, struggle with depression. And if that combination of challenges continues for a prolonged period of time, it's much harder to turn it around. And so the ability to have access to medical care, and sometimes very specific and, you know, deep medical care is needed, as well as the behavioral health and getting the mental health or substance use treatment that people need in order to get back to that point of stability.
1: Now, recently I was speaking to someone at another organization about the increasing number of older persons who are falling into homelessness. And of course, medical issues would play into that in part too. Can you speak to that?
4: It's absolutely one of the fastest growing subpopulations of people experiencing homelessness, not only here in Central Florida, but across the country. And that is in large part because we know that the single most consistent driver of how many people become homeless is how much rents have gone up and what the availability of affordable housing is within a community. And so for seniors, especially those on fixed incomes, we have seen that over the past several years, their rents have increased at a level that they can't pay. And they may be able to pull some rabbits out of some hats for a while, but eventually it catches up. And so, yes, we're seeing a lot more people over the age of 55 and even over the age of 65 who are becoming homeless, and many of them for the very first time, with no experience and how to navigate that the challenges that come with not having a home. And more than half of them are actually sleeping outside. And so many of us have parents or grandparents who are in that, you know, that age category, and the idea of them being out in this heat with no place to sleep is just very frightening. And so, yes, you see much more medical fragility, but then you can also have cognitive declines and impairments, and those can become exacerbated both by the lack of nutrition, the lack of water, but also just the lack of sleep and not getting enough sleep. Significant chronic sleep deprivation absolutely plays into the symptoms of many diagnosable mental health challenges. And so you see that with, you definitely see that with seniors who may be facing other age-related cognitive issues.
1: So back to the idea of what works, what is happening with that population in particular?
4: Well, we, like everyone across the country, this is a newer phenomenon. And so our system, agencies are still figuring out how to respond well. And there are a lot of people who are coming up with potential strategies for how to help with that population, not only in linking them with the healthcare services that they need, but what are other ways to get people into housing. And sometimes, it can be anything from reunifying people with other family members. We see some good efforts with veteran services and kind of just helping people out with what we call a shallow subsidy. So basically, it might be that a couple $100 a month will be enough to help somebody maintain their housing and not lose it, and not become homeless. Or they may have some income, they just don't have quite enough. And so what's the difference between what they can pay and what's needed? There are a variety of other actions that communities are taking to try and both create special programs just for seniors, as well as to serve seniors better when they show up in other agencies and other programs.
1: And despite the age demographic, the work that's being done, how much of it is about keeping people in their homes so they don't become homeless versus they're homeless now, the process of getting them into housing?
4: Yeah, throughout the community, there are, you know, some agencies that specialize in prevention, and there are other agencies that specialize in working with people who've already become homeless. And both of those are needed. Both of those are valuable services. We won't be effective unless we're working both ends, both angles. And so they're both important activities.
1: So I'm going to ask you about, we were talking about how homeless people might be hiding more, right? And therefore, you know, we were talking about the services and not accessing them. But also, those of us in the community are seeing them less for that reason. And
4: yes,
1: how much
4: absolutely.
1: Is it a situation of out of sight, out of mind?
4: I know that that's true in some cases, that there's the perception that maybe we don't have as many people experiencing homelessness as we do, because we just don't see them in the places that we're used to seeing them. At the same time, what we also notice trends that people who have significant mobility impairments, who can't physically move as well, who are in wheelchairs, walkers, who can't walk several miles to get out into a suburban area, are the ones who are disproportionately remaining where we've experienced them before. And so we see a higher concentration of people with certain types of physical disabilities, especially those that make it difficult to walk, who are not as mobile, are remaining in the more visible settings, whereas other people are getting out and able to hide in other locations. And so it does skew, right? We're human. We're driven by our visual field. What we see informs a lot of our perception of reality.
1: So what would you say to the public listening now who, you know, maybe this is the homeless situation is sort of off the radar a little bit? What should they know? How should they be involved, or could they be involved in solving the problem?
4: Yeah, I mean, we encourage people to still volunteer with agencies that are close to them, that are, you know, geographically close to them. We've got agencies across the three counties that need volunteers. We seek your financial support that we use to support people from across the region, particularly in helping with those solutions that we know to be effective. And there are opportunities to just learn more. We have an event coming up on October 23rd, a luncheon. We're going to have a great keynote speaker, Kevin Adler. And, you know, we encourage people to register and join us for those types of events. We encourage people to join our membership at the Central Florida Commission on Homelessness membership. And that lets people know about other opportunities for engagement, how to learn more, how to participate more. And next January, we're going to need people to help us with our point in time count for the next year. And we'll need volunteers for that. So there's a lot of ways to get engaged. And we hope that, your listeners will continue to learn more and reach out to partners around the community that can help give them opportunities to put their good intentions into some concrete actions that we know they can feel good about.
1: And they, of course, could go to your website to learn a little bit more about that. Back to your organization and the day-to-day. What is the day-to-day like?
4: Our organization has responsibility for and seeks to ensure that the community is accessing as much federal support for homelessness as possible, and that the federal landscape is a little bit in turmoil right now. And so a lot of what we're doing day to day is trying to figure out how do we prepare for what can we do to maximize the federal dollars that we pull into the community so that our local dollars can stretch farther. And so in some ways, we're kind of in a holding pattern as different legal battles are going on, things that are kind of beyond our control. But again, what our organization is doing day to day is still continuing to get people into housing, to make sure that people are linked to services that they need to stay stably housed. We assisted more than 4,800 people to return to housing within the past year. And we want to continue that good work with our partners across the region. While we navigate political landscape and its impact on this population. But the main thing is that we are continuing to provide and want to keep providing that stability. The goal is to end the homelessness of everybody that we possibly can, everybody that we interact with, and that's getting people into permanent housing and or into stable housing, into treatment, reunited with families, get them inside as quickly as possible and do it in a way that they can be stable and continue to lead productive lives.
1: What is the one-on-one, though? That individual connects with you, how and what happens from that point onward to get them into those situations you just listed?
4: Yeah, that's a good question. There are a lot of ways for people to access assistance. We have on our website, you can see we've got various locations that people can go. People can call 211 to begin the process. And they'll end up talking to someone who's on an access team who will help triage and evaluate their eligibility for different programs. You know, there are a lot of programs across the community and each funder has their own eligibility requirements. So part of what we do is identify who can access what and then link people to those resources as the resources are available. And that can mean subsidies, that could mean shelter, that can mean case management. You know, again, other health services, and many times people need more than one. And so it's just tying people to the available resources to the best of our ability.
1: Martha, before we wrap up, let me give you an opportunity just for any takeaways or anything you'd like to make a point of right now.
4: Yeah, I just want to say again, I'm really proud to work in this community and I'm really proud of the work that we have done, even though we're in a particularly challenging housing market. We just don't have the availability of affordable housing that pretty much any other community in our country does. You know, the national surveys still put us in last place for how many units we have. So for every extremely low income household, we only have 13 or 14 units for every 100 extremely low income households. And that's some math. That's a math thing. The result of that is that some people aren't going to have housing. So we're in a difficult market, but the community has been supportive of these data-driven solutions. And I'm very, again, honored to work with the partners that we work with to have the trust that we have from the community to continue to move forward with the things that we know are right for Central Florida.
1: Martha R. is with the Homeless Services Network of Central Florida. I'm Beth Perrell. September is National Childhood Cancer Awareness Month, a time to go bold and gold. With me is Amparel Williams from the BLAC Foundation. As always, I need you to tell us what the BLAC Foundation is.
5: So BLAC Foundation is a childhood cancer awareness organization where we provide financial assistance and raise awareness for families who have been diagnosed and affected with childhood cancer.
1: And BLAC is Caleb backwards. Tell us about your son.
5: So yes, BLAC is Caleb spelled backwards. It stands for Believe Every Life Acquires Cure. My son Caleb was diagnosed at the age of 5 with T-cell lymphoblastic lymphoma, and he battled cancer for 3 years and then he passed away. That's the gist of that's where BLAC came from.
1: And from that experience, you kind of saw what families are going through, and this foundation is about helping with those different issues that families face.
5: Correct. And as a family, we went through it, we saw it, we talked about it with other families. And then after going through it and then Caleb passing away, we really discussed the needs of not just what we had, but a lot of the needs what we saw other families had and were not getting or could not get because either they worked and made too much or whatever the criteria was, they weren't qualified. And so we wanted to be able to step in and just be a blessing however we could.
1: And so give us some examples of that. I know that you help somebody when maybe they just can't make that bill.
5: Correct. So we pay bills. And first of all, awareness is our main goal. If you're not aware of BLAC Foundation, how are you going to be aware of childhood cancer? And then how are you going to be aware of what we do? So, yes, providing financial assistance when a family member may be in need for whatever assistance, you know, financially, and then food for, because everybody has to eat. And then gas for transportation. So just different things, as well as we connect with other resource partners. And then we have information where if we can't cover something or we don't cover something, we have partners that we partner with and they can help assist.
1: And of course, you're shining the light on childhood cancer throughout the year. I mentioned that this particular month is National Childhood Cancer Awareness Month. Help us be a little aware and of ways that we can help both the BLAC Foundation and just to get the word out. I know, for example, you have Dare to Care every Tuesday throughout September.
5: So for the month of September, we are being bold and asking people to go gold with us. So that means either wearing gold, wearing a gold ribbon, going on to social media and posting something of a childhood cancer fact. And all of that stuff. Our Tuesdays are dedicated to our BLAC Giving Tuesday. In September, we have a BLAC Giving Tuesday incentive. So in September, what happens is if you donate on Tuesday, then your name gets put in a raffle double in September. But our BLAC Giving Tuesday is each and every Tuesday, 365.
1: Would you go ahead and share some of those facts with us about childhood cancer?
5: First of all, childhood cancer is the leading cause of death in children by disease that most people don't even realize. They talk about kids with cancer, but it's actually the leading cause of death. Like, how are we not aware of that when so many children are dying from this particular illness? And it's not like just lymphoma or just leukemia or whatever it is. It's in all cancers. It's the leading cause of death. And there's so many different types and names for childhood cancers.
1: And we do tend to think of adults, don't we?
5: Yes, we always think of adults. Just like people say, oh, I didn't know kids had their own cancer month. What's the color pink? And I'm like, no, that's breast cancer in October.
1: Now, we're here in Central Florida in the Orlando area where there are places where children can get treatment. But that means that parents are bringing their children from across the state, aren't they?
5: People bring their children from across the state all over the place because Orlando is one of the best hospitals that they have here locally. And so what about if they have to travel for gas? Some people don't have transportation vehicles. What happens to room and board when they get here? So it's a lot that people really don't understand. When your child has been diagnosed with cancer, you might have to uproot your life to start living in a hospital or going to clinics every week when you don't live in that city.
1: And that means missing work and maybe missing the electric bill.
5: Right. Missing tons of things. And especially for those who fly out for trial treatments to another city or another state. How are you paying bills if you're in a whole nother city and you can't get to work or you can't make the bill because now I'm caring for my child. Now, instead of my income being what it was, it's less. And the stress of just being a parent or a caregiver with a child with an illness.
1: Final thoughts for us today?
5: Final thoughts is in September, it's National Childhood Cancer Awareness Month. So we ask you to be bold, go, dare to care, and be aware of childhood cancer 365.
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0: on ABC News. I'm Brian Clark. A nor'easter continues to impact the northeastern United States. That's also fueled big waves in coastal areas like Scituate, Massachusetts.
1: I didn't go too close because I didn't want to get knocked over by the waves or anything, but I was up there.
0: Big waves and high tide mean flooding, says ABC's Lionel Moise.
2: In Norfolk, Virginia, Elle Hodge watched from her front stoop right as cars pushed water down the flooded street.
3: We get this at least, four or five times a year.
4: Yeah.
3: It's like we'll come out, it's like, oh, there it is again.
2: Farther up the coast, New York and New Jersey have declared a state of emergency as the storm and high tide combine for dangerous conditions. In Ocean City, New Jersey, the streets nearly empty. Vehicles that ventured onto the roadways using caution.
0: High winds are also a concern as the storm's blamed for one death in Brooklyn, New York. A tree fell on a New York City Housing Authority worker. It's not just the East Coast that's dealing with severe weather. Hurricane Nolo is lashing Hawaii with heavy rain. Parts of the Big Island could see more than 2 feet. Hilo resident Andrea Gill says,
5: a lot of events have been shut down out of abundance of caution. And the rest of us are just kind of hunkered down and waiting.
0: Huge crowds continue to turn out in France. They are greeting Pope Leo. This group watching the Pope Mobile pass by en route to Lourdes, the sacred Catholic site. The Pope celebrated Mass there. He also addressed survivors of clergy abuse as he continues to draw huge crowds in the first official papal visit to France in 18 years. Police in the United Kingdom say several people were arrested on suspicion of offenses under the Explosives Act close to a major U.S. air base. It's in the southwest of England. That's been a key hub for U.S. operations against Iran. 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
4: Morning lows in the mid-60s here in the city, but 50s likely northwest of Orlando. A little bit more cloud cover tomorrow. Still pleasant and dry. High temperatures in the mid-80s. On Monday, the dry weather continues. A lot of sunshine. Temperatures holding in the mid-80s. From Channel 9 Eyewitness News, I'm meteorologist David Heckard.
12: 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Triple Team Traffic.
13: Orange County delays this evening on both sides of I-4 at the attractions. Look out for bumper-to-bumper traffic for a multi-vehicle accident eastbound on State Road 408 at State Road 551. Heavy delays on eastbound I-4 at State Road 528 for a disabled vehicle. And I'm also seeing a multi-vehicle accident at westbound I-4 in Central Florida Parkway. A disabled vehicle on northbound State Road 429 and State Road 414. From the WDBO Traffic Center, I'm Zach Wagon.
12: 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Common sense. It's not so common anymore. That's why we need Scott Inez more than ever. It's time for Inez Says.
9: And welcome to Inez Says on the weekend. I am Scott Inez. Appreciate you being here this weekend. I host Orlando's Morning News here on WDBO. I invite you to join me for the show every weekday. We have all your breaking local news, weather, and traffic 5 to 9 a.m. Monday through Friday right here on WDBO. And make sure you join us Monday morning when we have another chance for you to win $1,000 and WDBO pays your bills. First opportunity to win a grand comes up at 8 a.m. on Monday. Looking forward to that. All right, let's kick it off this weekend with an interview I did this week with the Seminole County Sheriff, Dennis Lima. And the prime focus of the conversation was Amendment 3. It's Inez Says podcast number 1.9 in the WDBO app. Sheriff, you said last week that Amendment 3 is the biggest threat to the office of sheriff we've experienced. Tell us why you believe that this threat is so serious here, Sheriff.
14: Yeah, I think first and foremost, I think that people are feeling the pressures and needing a realistic tax relief. Prices at the pumps are sky high and groceries and everything else, but this seems incredibly rushed through. I think people have to remember that this is not the plan that Governor DeSantis had laid out, which did provide some grand opportunities for policing and public safety individuals that may fall short of the mark. But if you look at in Seminole County alone, once fully implemented, Seminole County would lose $119 million. And they had asked to put an exercise together. That is 20% across the board for all services that are being provided. And what's interesting is we have about a $200 million budget at the sheriff's office, and 20% of that is $40 million. Mm. When you look at 85% of our budget is people, you know, we don't have, you know, a whole lot of capital projects or any of those things. We're mostly people, 85% people, 20% of 1,500 people is 300 people. And it would really put not only sheriff's office and police departments, but fire services, dispatch, all public safety components in a critical or below critical staffing level should this thing fully be implemented, because the pot of money that counties are receiving and cities are receiving that fund these programs are the funding source that comes through property taxes. So what we're saying is you can have both. You can have your public safety and you can have your tax relief, knowing that the 2027 year is, again, a year away, and the Florida Tax Commission is scheduled to meet, as they do every 20 years, and implement these changes. So let's do it the right way. Let's give people tax relief without compromising public safety.
9: We get calls on the WDBO open mic from folks who say, well, look, public safety obviously is important, but we all have to trim our budgets. It's time for law enforcement to start trimming and get us our much needed property tax relief in this amendment. How do you respond to the people who say we got to trim the law enforcement budgets here?
14: Yeah, I think that is, it's a yes, and it's a yes. I think, you know, being a fiscal conservative, we always want to find ways to trim our budgets. We want to lean up as much as we can. But there has been really this inflation that has affected public safety, whether it's policing or fire. You look at the cost of a fire.

0: and the advancement of technology that has come, not only to help aid law enforcement in the interest of transparency, whether it's body cameras or other types of technology, but the offenders and the bad guys also have found new ways to capitalize on the technology and victimize people. So again, I do think that public safety needs to lean up whenever we can. I do think that when you look at government, a lot of people see like a new construction or a new road and they say, well, you know, let's just prioritize that. I think that that really a thought out plan would free up the hands of local elected officials to make decisions on moving some of those monies to support public safety, which we know the fundamental responsibility of government is to protect its citizens. This particular plan, as laid out, would compromise the ability to effectively do that. Now, the will of the people is the will of the people. Mm-hmm. They will make their decision come November, and we will carry out with that thing. But to do it in a way without having compromises that people will see, just not going to happen. And Scott, you know what would happen. Some of these cities are already talking about potentially abolishing their police department or reducing their efforts, and they feel the squeeze as well as counties do. And like, if you look at $40 million reduced from the sheriff's office budget and 300 people, and in addition to that, a city police department closing down, or public roads with potholes, or landscaping that has not been taken care of that's now blocking the traffic control device. Well, all of those calls, I think we know, eventually route to 911 and dispatch. And people will label me as a fear monger. And I tell them all the time, I say, look, use your calculator. You know, 20% in a 1,500 person organization is 300 people. It's $40 million. And you can't expect the same level of service with that level of reduction. Now, we'll still catch bad guys and we'll still respond to calls for service and fight crime. But the difference is we will fulfill what is a statutory and constitutional requirement of the office. And we would not have the means necessary to do all of those other discretionary services that I think our community really appreciates.
1: If Amendment 3 goes through, and by the way, it needs 60% of the vote. And even in a state like Florida, that's a big hurdle. But if it does pass, and you alluded to this before, do you have a plan in place now to move forward at the Sheriff's Department if it indeed passes on November 3rd?
0: I do. I think that any good leader that's monitoring this should be preparing themselves for the reality that this may very well pass. You know, everyone has their opinion. If this does pass, we've got a 2-year window to fully implement. I will probably go back to the legislature and see if I can convince them through our work to maybe free the hands of some of the local commissions, city commissions, to move some of those resources around, which are already restricted funds. So if somebody has, you know, a budget and it may be earmarked for capital projects or something like that, I think that would be my first attempt, so they can truly prioritize public safety. And I think that one of the misconceptions about this is there are 7 listed authorized uses of property tax. Public safety happens to be number 1, but there is no prioritizing public safety. So what I would do is probably go back to the legislature and clean that up. But if it's the will of the people, it's the will of the people, and we will absolutely shift and comply with whatever is decided come November.
1: Sheriff, before I let you go, I have to ask you about another topic that's been in the news, and that is Flock cameras. The governor has sort of broken with you folks in law enforcement on another notable occasion, and that is the license plate reader cameras. They're all coming down off state roads. Sheriff, what is your view? What is your view on the license plate reader cameras here?
0: You know, I absolutely recognize that there is an expectation, although there is no right and it's not a Fourth Amendment violation where some people have alleged. I mean, you drive a motor vehicle on the road, you have a license plate that identifies the registered owner of the vehicle. I mean, all of that is out there, and there's very few places where you can go that you're not being surveilled in some way, whether it's a private business or somebody else. But I was one of the last people to adopt the technology here in Seminole County. I think all of our municipalities had it already. The contiguous counties already had it. We moved in the direction maybe 5 years ago and made some really, really good cases. We had the shootout with 3 of our deputies in broad daylight in the middle of Sanford after a murderer butchered up a woman in Volusia County, and the license plate reader in Volusia County picked up that vehicle. We had the murder in the mosque that occurred, that the murderer took the decedent's vehicle and we picked it up on camera.

0: Sonora, and that ended in a shootout in Indian River County just hours after the murder had occurred. So we made some pretty significant cases, and we highlighted those cases, and then we moved to the LPR cameras. But the will of the people is what we raise our hand, take an oath to uphold. Mm-hmm. So we heard the cry for the people that they were not comfortable with this. So we discontinued our contract with Flock. We removed all of the cameras down and have no intention on reinstating those in the future.
1: Sheriff, do you see the license plate readers, the Flock cameras, coming back on state roads with perhaps more legal guardrails to them in the future here?
0: Well, I think that that's what we're hoping for. We've seen the abuse of these things in country and right here in the state of Florida, particularly by law enforcement officers, and that is incredibly concerning. So we were working through the Florida Sheriff's Association to draft new laws that govern when these can be used, a bona fide criminal investigation, make sure that there's criminal penalties associated with misuse, not just organizational consequences. We were hopeful to get that to the legislature prior to really the abolishment of all of the cameras. But when the people speak, it's important for elected leaders like myself to listen to them. And I think that it's very unlikely to see a shift in that philosophy anytime in the near future.
1: It's an Ez Says podcast number 1.9 in the WDBO app. This seems incredibly rushed through with the sheriff of Seminole County, Dennis Lima. As we roll along on this edition of an Ez Says on the weekend, I go one-on-one with Senator Ashley Moody, as some polls have her neck and neck with her Democratic Socialist opponent. It's an Ez Says on the weekend on WDBO 107.3 FM and AM 580.
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3: The Supreme Court is allowing President Trump to use a federal database to purge non-citizens from the voter rolls. The High Court ruled the Trump administration can use the Department of Homeland Security's federal voter database to verify voters' eligibility. Coastal areas of New York and New Jersey are under a state of emergency as a powerful nor'easter lashes the Northeast. Hundreds of flights have been canceled as winds in the region gust over 50 miles an hour. And Alabama and TikTok reached a multi-million dollar settlement. Attorney General Steve Marshall announced Friday that Alabama will receive at least $116 million and up to $300 million if, quote, certain conditions are met.
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1: Hey, welcome back to Inez Says on the Weekend. I'm Scott Inez, your host for Orlando's morning news here on WDBO. It's an open invite. 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Greg Rhodes joins me, Ed Torrance, Tom Terry, Monday morning for all your breaking local news, weather, and traffic. And we have your chance to win $1,000 and WDBO pays your bills coming up at 8 a.m. on Monday morning. All right, let's stop and chat with U.S. Senator Ashley Moody. Of course, the senator was appointed to the job after then-Senator Marco Rubio stepped aside to become Secretary of State. Senator Moody wants to go back to D.C. to represent you. Some of the polls suggest she's in a tussle right now. It's Inez Says podcast number 1.7 in the WDBO app. So I wanted to get your response first off about what your Democrat socialist opponent, Angie Nixon, said about you on MS Now this past weekend. I'm going to play a quick soundbite for you here. Listen to this.
2: A liar, a cheater, a thief, a scammer who stole $10 million from sick, low-income kids to put into a political slush fund for Ron DeSantis. And the way in which she became a U.S. senator is because she was rewarded for stealing $10 million.
1: Okay, so there you go. She calls you a liar, a cheater, a thief, a scammer. You stole $10 mil from sick low-income kids. Senator, how do you respond to that?
3: Yeah, sounds like it's political season, right? I have worked my entire career to protect Floridians. I was a prosecutor, a judge, a federal prosecutor, attorney general. And the reason that I am now serving as a United States Senator is because I worked so hard to make sure we were the safest, most pro-law enforcement state in the nation. I pushed back on Washington to protect folks when other states were cramming down on individual rights. One of the reasons Florida is breaking every metric is because we held firm when it wasn't convenient to do so to protect our citizens. And that is what I'm continuing to do as a United States Senator. And I am very much looking forward to continuing the work that I have started. We are, in fact, helping make Florida more affordable, keeping more money in people's pockets, no tax on tips, no tax on overtime, no tax on Social Security. In fact, we had the largest tax refund of any state in the nation since I've been in office, and I am securing billions in outstanding money that was due to Florida by just rolling up my sleeves and getting to work, and I'll keep doing that. I am so proud to serve Florida, and it has been an honor and a privilege to be Floridian's senator.
1: Okay, so you're not going to get in the mud with Angie Nixon, obviously. So I need to ask you, because,
3: you know, I don't think anybody paying attention to any of this thinks that they want to get in the mud with Angie Nixon. I mean, that's what she does. She's given a stage. She quotes cop killers and the Communist Manifesto. I'm so sorry. My husband is a cop. You know, I have fought to make sure that the government serves its purpose to protect individual rights. I have defended this Constitution. I refuse to entertain anyone that wants to attack the Constitution or the grounds on which it was written to protect people. I mean, it's insane, some of the stuff that's coming out of the Democrat socialist mouth and their agenda. And so I have to stand up for this country, for what it has offered to our people, what's made it the greatest country on earth. And we're going to stand by that and push forward and make sure we continue to be.
1: And Senator, that segues to my next question. What about debates with Angie Nixon? You have said you don't want to ever share a stage with a socialist. You don't want to give that any credence. Are you still the mindset?
3: Well, it's not.
1: Go ahead.
3: Yeah. I mean, look, I think anyone watching this particular election would say, you know, there is absolutely no, sometimes I feel like I cannot believe that this is the person that the Democrats have put up as their nominee. I mean, this is not just a difference of policy preferences among two candidates that want the same thing for this country. You have a candidate that has said has pledged allegiance to a socialist organization that wants to do away with the Supreme Court, eliminate judicial review, do away with the executive branch as we know it, quotes cop killers, the Communist Manifesto. I, as the wife of a law enforcement officer and someone who has defended the Constitution, actually took an oath when I became the senator to do so. I'm not going to give a stage or a platform to someone like that, that espouses that, that should not be accepted or promoted by anyone. And so I'm going to stay out there. I'm talking to you this morning. I'm talking to anybody I can talk to about what I have fought for, what I have done to serve this country and this great state. There is a reason Florida has been so successful. It's because we have common sense leadership. We understand to protect life, liberty, the pursuit of happiness and safety of folks. We understand that the Declaration of Independence was a promise, the Constitution that guarantee, and we're going to keep putting forward good policies to make life better for Floridians. And that is what I am out there debating every single day.
1: Most of the polls have you up by 7-8 percentage points, though MS Now this past weekend was selling us on this St. Pete poll survey and another poll that says that you and Angie Nixon are neck and neck right now, Senator. What do you make of the polls right now and where you stand against Nixon?
3: The only poll that matters is when Floridians are asked on Election Day. And so I am out there every day talking to as many people as I can, reminding them of the great free state of Florida, how we went from being known as for flamingos and being known for freedom, why those matter, why those principles matter, and talking about what we're going to do to move forward on some really challenging issues. I mean, anytime you have great success and in-state migration, because of that great success, you're going to have different kinds of challenges. We need to talk about that as a people, because after all, it's the Floridians' government. They are my bosses. So I'm out there talking about how we're going to confront some of our biggest challenges as a state. And the only poll that I'm paying attention to is what comes down on November the 3rd. Mm-hmm. And that's why these discussions are so important. And I hope everybody gets out and votes.
1: What about the challenges, Senator? You know, I mean, there's no doubt in a midterm election, the incumbent party, you have an enthusiasm gap. It's always going to be there. You have gas prices that are up. Inflation is still a problem for families. The Iran war. How important, Senator, is it for Republicans in the state to turn out? You mentioned November 3rd, not only on November 3rd, but early voting. How important is it for Republicans to turn out to vote this election season?
3: So important to not just turn out, but start talking about with, look, I'm talking to not just Republicans. I'm talking to independents and Democrats who understand in this race, there is a clear difference. It's freedom or socialism, and that is not complicated. We also have to be really loud about the things that we have accomplished. I talked about keeping more money in people's pockets, about the largest tax return in the nation. We also put forward new resources for schools and those costs for families, investment accounts for every child born. We passed a large housing package, which will increase supply of housing, cut out red tape, hopefully drive down those prices for first-time home buyers. I mean, we have really rolled up our sleeves and tried to focus on delivering wins. Again, I just announced over $2.3 billion in disaster recovery funding that was owed Florida that we've secured since I got into office, and some of it went back years and years before I got there. We are working hard for Floridians. They are who I serve. That is why I was just awarded Best Constituent Service in the nation by a bipartisan organization, and I'm the first senator in history to do it after only 1 year in Congress. That's the kind of work that people want. That's what I want to talk about with people before the big poll, before the election on November the 3rd. It's so important that I'm not the only one talking about it, and that folks don't just make a plan to get out and vote, but they're talking to folks across the political spectrum, not just Republicans, but Democrats and independents too, about the importance of this race.
1: Senator, last question, I'll let you go. Angie Nixon keeps telling us that she's not a radical, she's not a socialist, she's not a communist, and yet she's palling around with the al-Sayeeds and the Bernie Sanders and the AOCs. She says you're the liar and the scammer. So who, in your opinion, is your opponent, Angie Nixon, here?
3: This is someone who, in her own words, quotes Cop Killers, the Communist Manifesto, pledges allegiance to a socialist platform, calls herself a Democrat socialist, which supports defunding the police, kneecapping our military, non-citizen voting, abolishing prisons, doing away with constitutional safeguards and the balance of power. I mean, this is truly someone, as she campaigns with AOC and Bernie Sanders and the socialist squad, you need to know where they stand. And that is not for continuing the prosperity and freedom of this nation. That is to upending it. And I will fight through this race to make sure that never happens in the great free state of Florida.
1: 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As we roll along on an Ez Says on the weekend, I catch up with the hardest working man in broadcasting. He's Brian Kilmeade. It's an Ez Says on the weekend on WDBO, 107.3 FM and AM 580.
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5: ABC News, I'm Brian Clark. Over 100,000 power outages from Virginia to Massachusetts. A nor'easter continues to batter the region with strong winds knocking down trees like one at Sue Mastria's home on Cape Cod.
6: I was asleep at 3 a.m. All of a sudden I heard boom, and I said, it's the tree.
5: A New York City Housing Authority worker was killed after being crushed by a falling tree in Brooklyn. Coastal flooding is also a major concern in areas with flooding reported along beaches and in low-lying areas of New Jersey. Hawaii's dealing with severe weather as Hurricane Nolo moves closer to the Big Island, where it could bring over 2 feet of rain. Several homes have been evacuated near an airbase in southern England after several men were arrested for explosives offenses. That base is used by the U.S. Air Force. And Pope Leo continues his visit to France and the Catholic Sanctuary of Lourdes. He repeated his opposition to euthanasia. This is ABC News.
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12: Morning lows in the mid-60s here in the city, but 50s likely northwest of Orlando. A little bit more cloud cover tomorrow, still pleasant and dry. High temperatures in the mid-80s. And Monday, the dry weather continues, a lot of sunshine. Temperatures holding in the mid-80s. From Channel 9 Eyewitness News, I'm meteorologist David Heckard.
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13: So far, it's looking good on I-4. If you're heading eastbound, it's moving along at a good pace. If you're heading westbound, you are in the green. No complaints. The turnpike is coming in accident and delay-free. Sand Lake Road, eastbound between Turkey Lake Road and I-4, there's a closure due to a crash. And Old Winter Garden Road, westbound between Fairvilla Road and Ivy Lane, there's some lane closures there due to a crash. From the WDBO Traffic Center, I'm Daphne Smith.
0: 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Because someone has to say it, and no one does it better than Inez Says.

0: Thanks for being with us on Inez Says on the Weekend. This weekend, I'm Scott Inez. I host Orlando's Morning News 5 to 9 a.m. every weekday. 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The president's speech to the UN General Assembly, Iran, gas prices, all on the docket. Here's that conversation with Brian now on the Inez Says podcast. Long speech, a lot to get to. Overall, what did you make of the speech yesterday, Brian?
1: My challenge, Scott, is always they speak at 10. I'm in the middle of my show.
0: Mm-hmm.
1: So I'm trying to read closed caption and be fascinating on the air, so it's not easy.
0: Yeah.
1: So, and I watched some of it back. What I liked is, look, I got to know a lot of you world leaders. Mm-hmm. We're only here for a short period of time. My goal is to do as much as possible and get things done. I just don't want to identify problems. I want to solve the problem. And that's what he does. So, okay, he's on the ballroom. No, he thinks they need an event center. What's going on with Iran? Why is he doing that? It's been a problem for 47 years. Venezuela, what a risky operation. Well, you know, Delcy Rodriguez is a dicey character. He wants to stop with the spread of Marxism, socialism throughout the South, the Chinese, excuse me, South and Central America. Venezuela's and Cuban's influence and Russia's influence through the area has got to stop. And it began really on his first week. And when the Panama Canal, he kicked out the Chinese, he told Panama, kick out this Chinese company. What? I thought Panama Canal. He's got much more vision than we understand. So we got a problem with drugs in our country. We got a problem with cartels on the border. So he starts blowing up boats. He didn't run on that. What he's trying to say is, I'm tired of talking to parents who lose their kid one and done on fentanyl. Where's this coming from? What's the message? On the border, I want a complete shutdown. And I'm going to sue in the court. I'm going to make extreme moves. I'm going to take extreme action. I'm here to solve problems. And I think he's, like I said, in many ways, there's never going to be another president like him. But in many ways, he's telling presidents how to get things done. Instead of saying, well, that's the way it is. Send it up the ladder. Let's see if we get a bill written. And then we can go ahead and we'll have a press conference. And he's like, no, let's just do it. At the same time, let them write the bill. And we'll see if we can get this confirmed. We can't get this done. We'll do it. And if they don't do that, if our country doesn't do this, we're going to tariff them. If they don't come to the table on a trade deal, we're going to hit them again. So he's landed 20 trade deals. And, you know, he's got two more to land, the China and Canada. So Joe Biden did one. Zero. Obama did one. So all I'm telling you is people listening to us right now, I'm done with Trump. Okay. You understand something. You're done with him, but he's not stopping because he's got a vision. The other thing that I was wrong is I remember high school and college. He just talked about, you know, as America progresses, Americans do not want to be in manufacturing. They don't want to make stuff. Then we're going to have developing countries make our stuff. And we're going to be able to get it back, and it's going to be cheaper because they don't have the labor laws. They don't have unions. They don't have the restrictions. And sure enough, we got some cheap goods, and the economy kind of boomed. And then within 15 years, we have no manufacturing. We don't make anything anymore. And then when there's a pandemic that happens and there's an emerging power like China and they make all our stuff, they got total leverage over us. Well, President Trump is talking about that, you know, living in the skyscraper that he built, saying we're going to get manufacturing back. And we got to use all aspects in coal and oil and gas and electric, whatever it takes. I'm thinking to myself, yeah, he doesn't know anything about coal. Everyone says we don't want to do coal anymore. Everyone says we don't want to make things anymore. Well, that was a huge, huge mistake. Because not only do we not make stuff, but you know what happens? Our intellectual property goes overseas too, you know, to our enemies like China and to our semi-allies like India. So he's reconfiguring that. That's not the sexiest thing you can do. You know, that's not landing, you know, a major peace deal, and that's not a high-profile China visit. These are the types of things that they're going to look back and say, he was reorganizing the country.
0: Mm, he's a businessman, right? He sees a problem, he tries to correct it. Iran, another one, right? I mean, problem for 48 years, they're killing thousands of their own people. He sees a problem, he goes to try to correct it. But the political risk, Brian, and he's a businessman first, I think he's got good political skill, but the political risk that the president is taking right now is huge, and he's probably right. Iran will only make a deal after the election. election, but I think we're seeing one of the reasons why other presidents have not taken on Iran, and that is, I mean, I saw a bunch of $4.49 a gallon coming in this morning, and that's why you're seeing some Republicans up for re-election calling for an end to this war here, Brian. But to your point, he sees a problem, he wants to correct it.
1: Yeah, look, it is complicated, and the oil did drop yesterday because the Saudis miraculously have gotten that east-west pipeline going again, and they're also starting to use the Strait again, and we're starting to build that up, something like a billion, and it's been confirmed. We really are streaming oil through the Strait again. To the point where their Saudis go, okay, I'm going to try it. So it's going to drop a little bit. But prescience is interesting. You know, I know he doesn't have any power, and I don't want Steve Witkoff near any deals. He's a nice man, but he has no idea. He doesn't know the depth of these deals and the nuances of it.
2: Yeah.
1: He listens to these guys and say, I want to do a deal. He runs back to the president, gets the president excited like Rudy did during the 2020 election. I really resent him because I feel like he uses the friendship because the president's so loyal to him to, I think, mislead the president inadvertently about the chances of peace. So this is just not the way you do it. But there's something going on the sidelines, and it is extreme suffering that Iran's going through. And just so you know, we were going to have another October 7th. I don't know if people want to think about that. There's going to be another October 7th in 2.5-3 years. Mm-hmm. So Russia, you will watch. If there's a different president, Israel would beat back Hezbollah and Hamas and would simmer for a while. Then Iran would begin to loosen up some sanctions, begin to build bullets and missiles, and start getting increased trade deals with Russia and China and North Korea. And then they get more money to the proxies, and the Houthis would start long-range bombing again, and there'll be another rupture. And then they'd go ahead and they'd pound Hezbollah, and they'd pound Hamas, and the Democrats would begin to stop giving Israel weapons because they look at Israel as the bad guy, which just shows how twisted this new generation of Americans are when it comes to who the bad guys are. So what Trump is saying, I'm going to the problem. The problem is the funding. It's no longer Syria, as complicated as this new leader is. It's no longer Syria. It's not the Saudi Arabia. They don't have the Bin Laden problem. They don't have the Al-Qaeda problem in Saudi Arabia. They just don't. I know people don't want to hear that, but they don't. You know, Qatar changes with the wind, but they're not an expediter of terror. Iran is. So the only way to solve this, to really restrain Iran, and that's what the president's trying to do. But this way, all I'm going to say is, and Iran's not stupid. If they are street smart, they know they have leverage over the president until November. But do they understand that they lose all leverage after November? So you could play it to the finish line. But before you break that tape, just know that there is nothing looming in the president after. Now you say, well, Congress might rein him in. Really? Okay. I'm pretty sure we're not going to go for months. From November until January, all the gloves will be off. So they have to know they could get close to that deadline. But if they're going to do something horrific and try to kill Americans in our bases in the Middle East, the president's not going to wait. But if he does wait till after the election, they lose all leverage.
0: Yeah. You mentioned Steve Witkoff earlier. I know Kushner and Witkoff met with Iranian officials. The president said for 3 hours yesterday, the president threatening to obliterate Iran during his speech. Are you hearing anything about that meeting? I know you're not a huge fan of Witkoff, but is it the same old with Iran? Or are they just kind of kicking the can down the road and stringing us along here? What are you hearing?
1: Well, he put out something positive, and I'm definitely going to effort during Fox and Friends to find out.
0: It's an Ez Says podcast number 1.8 right there on the front page of the WDBO app. Trump gets things done with the great Brian Kilmeade. As we roll along on this edition of Inez Says on the Weekend, it's my turn to opine about the decision earlier this week by President Trump to ban 3 media outlets from covering the White House. It's Inez Says on the Weekend on WDBO, 107.3 FM and AM 580.
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4: Central Florida leaders are warning Amendment 3 could have major impacts on local government services if adopted. Officials in Seminole County say the measure could reduce property tax revenue by about 20%, putting pressure on county budgets. The Tampa Bay Rays are inviting fans to show their team spirit with 2 Rep the Rays events ahead of the postseason. A rally is planned Tuesday evening at Tropicana Field, where fans can pick up free car flags, yard signs, and other playoff giveaways. And President Trump is hitting the campaign trail ahead of the midterm elections. Trump will be holding rallies in Oklahoma and Alabama next week to whip up Republican enthusiasm for showing up at the polls.
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5: 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The Panama Canal connected the Atlantic and Pacific, cutting thousands of miles off shipping routes. 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I'm Laurel Lee, and that's your America 250 moment on WDBO, Orlando's News and Talk.
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0: I welcome you back to Inez Says on the Weekend. I am Scott Inez. Please join me every weekday morning, Orlando's Morning News, 5 to 9 a.m. right here on WDBO. Okay, earlier this week, the Trump administration banned CNN, MS Now, and Politico from covering the White House. That ban has since been lifted by a federal judge, but I share my take on the ban in Inez Says podcast number 1.6 in the WDBO app. Well, over the weekend, the White House denied access to media members from CNN, MS Now, and Politico. The White House following through with President Trump's announcement that he would ban them from the building's grounds. All three news outlets separately saying that their team's press passes were confiscated on Saturday morning. And as I do this podcast on this Monday morning, September 21st, we did find out earlier this morning that CNN, MS Now, and Politico are suing the White House on the grounds that the ban conflicts with the First Amendment protections for free speech and a free press. So we're headed for a legal showdown here, but this is what the president said late last week here. Go.
1: In the first administration, you tried a similar ban against CNN and it didn't survive a court challenge. What makes you think that this move...
2: Well, we'll see. I mean, it didn't. We didn't have to take it too far because the reporter that you're talking about discredited himself. He became a joke. So he no longer was very effective. So it didn't matter. No, but I think it's good. I think it's good to point it out whether it survives or doesn't. I mean, I don't think a court should allow, depends on the judge you get, to be honest with you. I don't think that a court should allow fake news to be written day after day after day. I think that somebody has a right to keep them away if they're going to write false stories all the time. I don't think I've had, look, I won the presidency. I won all seven swing states. I won the popular vote. I won 87% of the counties. That's why the maps are all red when you look, except for two little blue lines on each coast. I won a landslide, and I don't get fair press. I get it from Breitbart. I get it from a little bit from Fox. Fox is the worst. I think Fox has, frankly, the worst polls in the whole business. I think they should have gotten rid of their pollsters years ago. They've been calling me wrong for 10 years. But my polls have been very good. I mean, I get good polls. I get good everything. But what I do ask is just a semblance of truth. CNN is fake news. MS Now is fake news. They're fake news. They know it. They're put there for a reason. Politico was bailed out by our government from going out of business. I don't know. It was $8 million or something, but they were given this massive subsidy prior to my coming into office because they write only negative.
0: Now, CNN and MS Now say they will continue reporting on the Trump administration, but CNN, MS Now, Politico out at the White House. You know, being in this business, I realized very early in my career that the responsibility that I had being a member of the Fourth Estate was huge. It was drilled into me by news directors, by my bosses, my colleagues. The First Amendment is vital to a thriving democracy. Journalism can be the only thing that separates democracy from tyranny. But listen, there's another side of this coin here, and that is the word I just mentioned, responsibility. The Fourth Estate also has a responsibility to be true journalists, not activists. And that is what we see so much of in today's media landscape. In much of the mainstream media today, we see left-wing hack activists disguised as journalists. That's the problem with the free press today. There are very few journalistic outlets whose job it is to disseminate the news of the day, to tell the truth. And look, mainstream media has, from the very beginning of time, I think, been left-leaning, okay? It's normal, quite frankly, for Republican politicians and Republican presidents to be covered differently than Democrat politicians and presidents. That's just the way it's been. I mean, take, for instance, Ronald Reagan back in the final year or two of his presidency back in the 80s. For those of you who don't remember, Reagan was raked over the coals by the media and publicly questioned about his health and mental capacity. The president had shown some signs that his mental capacities were impacted. Now, later in his life, it was confirmed that he had Alzheimer's. But my question is, where was the media during Joe Biden's presidency? Where were the so-called journalists who refused to question the White House about the obvious mental lapses from President Biden? Where were they? They conveniently ignored the obvious fact that Biden was failing miserably and had been failing, quite frankly, since campaigning for the presidency. And the same media acted stunned. They were shocked when Biden went to the bathroom all over himself in that debate against Donald J. Trump. Where was the media? Where was the White House press corps before that debacle of a debate? Did the press totally ignore Biden's obvious lack of mental acuity? The media is biased, folks. That's why. The media is biased. I've seen it in my career up close. I've been in this business over 35 years now. And when I was coming up in the business, like I said earlier, the one main thing that used to be drilled into your existence as a reporter is this. Get it right. Get the story right. Check and recheck your sources. Make sure you dot the I's and cross the T's. Keep your opinion out of the stories that you're doing. Yes, be first, but the most important thing is truth. Get it right. Now, I am not going to say that I haven't made mistakes as a reporter before. I have. And that's why I respect journalists who do their jobs the right way. It's not an easy job to do. But from what I see from today's media world is not journalism. It's left-wing activism. Now, let's be clear here. There are right-wing activists as well in media, but I'm talking about the mainstream media here, of which CNN, MS Now, and Politico are a part of. And quite frankly, I've seen it with younger people too coming up in the business, and it's disheartening. Now, I don't want to say all of them, but certainly some of them come into this business wanting to make their mark as activists for their bias instead of the search of truth. Now, look, Republicans over the years have accepted the bias, and it really has been like having one hand tied behind your back. But the only guy who has fought that bias tooth and nail is Donald J. Trump, and he's actually won the battle. He's beaten them at their own game and won two elections. Now, he would say he's won three elections, but he's won despite the biased way they have covered him. Now, as is often the case, the president's statements tend to be plain spoken, right? Full of platitudes. And sometimes you have to read between the lines. And when I hear him or anybody in the public eye complaining about negative press, right? You hear that term a lot, negative press. I tend to cringe because the way I was brought up in the business, if you get negative press, you're more than likely deserving of it. The president is not clear enough. Negative press is one thing. What this man gets and what he's gotten since he came down that escalator over 10 years ago, what he's gotten is bias. He's gotten bias coverage from a mainstream media corps that hates this man and what he stands for. They absolutely despise him, and their coverage reflects it to an audience that loves reading, watching, and listening to the venom about Donald J. Trump. Now, the difference here, okay, the difference is that Trump is the only person who from the get-go has called out the mainstream media for its bias. Now, as a person who came up in journalism, yes, absolutely. Ask the tough questions. Do the negative articles when there is something negative to report. Just report the truth. But now that media has become big business with more and more media outlets in search of more and more clicks, more and more readership, more and more listeners and more viewers, journalism in large part has been replaced by left-wing activism. It's a left-wing show. That's all it is. And let's call it like it is. CNN, MS Now, Politico are still in business because of their rabid anti-Trump bias. Those two networks especially are standing today because of the Trump hate that they spew to their rabid watchers each and every day. So look, I must admit, because of my history in this business, I get a little uncomfortable when any politician or president bars journalists from coverage, okay? But I also have to remind myself that there's another side of this coin and that these people are not journalists. They are left-wing hacks. They are activists posing as journalists who want nothing more than to feed their audiences more and more red meat about a man they all hate. It's not about truth anymore. It's about getting Trump. It's an SS podcast number 1.6 in the WDBO app. You're out. That will do it for this edition of an SS on the weekend. We hope to see you back here 5 to 9 a.m. Monday morning for Orlando's Morning News with Scott Inez. Have a great rest of your weekend.

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12: From ABC News, I'm Brian Clark. Over 100,000 power outages reported right now from Virginia to Massachusetts as an early season nor'easter continues to batter the East Coast. These waves crashing into the Jersey Shore where coastal flooding's a major concern. The storm is blamed for one death, says ABC's Krista McNally in New York City.
13: In Brooklyn, a tree fell on a NYCHA employee as he was walking through a parking lot. Police say the 56-year-old had trauma throughout his body, and he was pronounced dead at Brookdale University Hospital.
14: Broke my heart.
13: There were calls for 391 downed trees in the city as of 9 in the evening on Saturday, according to the New York City Department of Parks.
12: And Hawaii's bracing for its second hurricane in less than 2 months. Rain and flooding, the major concerns on the Big Island as a result of Hurricane Nolo. Hawaii County Mayor Kimo Alameda tells ABC these major storms also bring long-lasting impacts.
15: We import a lot of things. So, you know, if a disaster hits and we lose the capability to bring in air or ocean, then we're stuck and we're, you know, 14 days away from no food or fuel.
12: President Trump has signed a disaster authorization for Hawaii. Several homes have been evacuated near an air base in southern England after several men were arrested for what British authorities called explosive offenses. That base is used by the U.S. Air Force and serves as a key hub for U.S. military operations in Iran. In Lourdes, France.
16: Frères et sœurs, pèlerins venus de France.
12: Pope Leo celebrating Mass at the sacred Catholic shrine. He also doubled down on his criticism of euthanasia and assisted dying as he continues the first official papal visit to France in 18 years. You're listening to ABC News.
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19: If you're heading out, there's a crash to look out for. Old Winter Garden Road, westbound between Fairville Road and Evie Lane, so be aware of that. Heading over to Sand Lake Road, eastbound between Turkey Lake Road and I-4, there's a closure due to a crash. I-4 is looking good, though, moving along at a good pace, heading both eastbound and westbound. The turnpike is coming in accident and delay-free, and the beachline looks good, heading both eastbound towards the coast or westbound towards the airport. From the WDBO Traffic Center, I'm Daphne Smith.
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20: Welcome back. My name is Randy Cook. I'm here each week with Greg Ehler of Golden Reserve as we talk through some of the issues of retirement and kind of give you Greg's unique approach to helping people through retirement. And I want you to take a listen today and kind of compare what Greg says to what you've heard out there and then go, you know, that's kind of interesting. Maybe I should pursue that a little further. Greg, how are you doing today?
23: Randy, my face feels weird. That's how I'm doing.
20: Your face feels weird.
23: I shaved for the first time in 15 years.
20: Uh-oh.
23: I feel real weird. Everything feels weird. My lips feel weird. My upper lips feel strange. I just feel slimy. And it was for a good reason, right? People are like, so why'd you shave? Was it like a funeral or a wedding? No, it was a 50s and 60s dress-up party.
20: Oh.
23: And I had to look the part, Randy. So I put so much pomade in my hair, it took about 3 days to get out because I had to do the hard part. I look like a Palm Springs drug dealer the way my wife dressed me. It was that floral shirt, real skinny suit with the loafers. She had the big extended cigarette, the white gloves, the poofy poodle dress, mm-hmm. the hair up, the eyes, you know, the eye stuff that, you know, comes off on the corner, the, you know, the whole nine. So we went and we drank martinis and a lot of people were smoking cigarettes. I don't smoke cigarettes. I've never smoked cigarettes. I tried to take one just to be in character, and I thought I was going to die. So not really my jam, but yeah, my face feels weird. And that cigarette bit, Randy,
20: uh-huh.
23: You know what I thought about? I thought about when Golden Reserve got in a lot of trouble a long time ago. We always kind of get in a little trouble. Maybe not a lot of trouble, a little trouble. I did a Surgeon General warning commercial that on the back of newspapers when we first started back in, like, gosh, it had to be, Randy, 2012, 13. It was a long time ago. It was over a decade ago. And I basically bought the back page of a bunch of local newspapers, and I did a huge Surgeon General warning like you'd see in the back of a cigarette. But it said mutual funds may be dangerous to your health.
20: Uh-huh.
23: And the whole bit was about the hidden fees and uh-huh. the volatility and the risk. And everyone thought I was crazy. And here we are. 10 years later, and mutual funds are dying left and right, mm-hmm. and, you know, ETFs and index funds are winning. So I think that's one point, Greg, Randy. I think the benefit of actually choking on a cigarette brought me back to the glory days of those ads that we used to run, which made me happy. It made me happy. It put a smile on my face, even though I was choking on that cigarette, the one puff I did do just to be in character. But the 50s and 60s were an interesting time, right? That was the pre-the hippie era. That wasn't the 70s Woodstock vibe. That was the skinny ties and kind of, I think every, you know, wife in their pregnancy smoked cigarettes and drank wine. I think it was required. That was like one of the things they didn't really have a lot of information on that. And yeah, it was a fun party, Randy. And hopefully my stubbles grow back sooner rather than later.
1: Well, you, for those of you who've watched our YouTube channel, you have to check in this one because the smooth as a baby's butt face is right there for you to enjoy. Check on YouTube for the Fire Your Financial Advisor posting right there. That'll be fun. All right.
23: Randy, could you imagine someone listening to the show for the first time and like, what are these guys talking about?
1: Who are these people?
23: Is this a retirement show?
1: Yes, it is.
23: We're going to get there. We promise.
1: All right. So here we go. All right. So I'm watching all over the place for things to talk about here on the show. I saw something on Bloomberg News. It was kind of interesting. Somebody asked, what is the most important piece of a jigsaw puzzle? You know, the old ones that we used to do all the time. Is it the last piece? Is it the middle piece? Is it the corner piece? And the person held up the box and said, no, this is the most important piece of a jigsaw puzzle. And she held up the picture on the part of the box because that's what you're going for. So I started thinking about that. It's kind of a little bit of a retirement lesson there. And I wanted to ask you, when people come to see you, do they have the picture in mind of what their retirement's going to be? Or are they just bringing you pieces and saying, how's this all going to turn out? What do you see when people come in?
23: Well, first of all, you should know the Ehler family are puzzle families.
1: Okay.
23: We have a puzzle on our table at all times, and I have a wall in my barn that is covered with puzzles that we glue to it after we put them together.
1: Love it.
23: So there's like, I think we're at like 60 puzzles now over the years. So we are a puzzle family. So I have a strategy. Okay. If anybody cares, I flip over all the pieces as if they were tied to some type of bomb. So I stand up with so much urgency and I'm flipping things over like it's going to explode if I don't get it done in short order. While doing that, I put all the edges to the side, and I try to group color coordination as I'm flipping them over.
1: Wow.
23: And, you know, my wife tried to do a puzzle the other day and started without me. She's like, it's just not as much fun. I'm like, yeah, it's a lot of work to flip all those darn things over and get those color things right. So unless you're goofy, everyone knows that you do the edges first. Mm. Come on. This is like how you eat an Oreo and everything else. There's right ways and wrong ways to do puzzles, Randy. When I think about the question, I do like it. I like the analogy, and it got me thinking, there's so much focus on the risks or the things to do in retirement that I think you lose the why. You're so focused on the what, you forget about the why. So the whats are like, all right, well, what do I need to do? Well, I need to get my risk right. Well, because if I don't get my risk right, then I could end up losing 20, 30, 40% of my life savings in a downturn and it may not come back over the course of my whole retirement. So that's market risk is out there. Then you have your taxes. All right, well,

0: you know, my trust right or my documents or my probate avoidance or my long-term care protection, if I don't get those things right, I could lose another $100,000, $200,000 in fees and costs in court. Yeah, you could. So now it's like, all right, well, I'm doing all these pieces. So I'm obsessing about getting the taxes, the market risk, the legal. You're looking through all of the big risks that we build in our roadmap, right? Fees, you know, another one that often gets overlooked. Well, how much am I paying for my investments? I don't know. I mean, if you know, you could be overpaying $10,000, $15,000, $20,000 a year over the course of retirement. That's $250,000, right? That's a lot of real money leaving your system. I think there's a fee story coming up too, related to that Jimmy Buffett story, if I'm not mistaken. So we're going to hit that fee one again. So how about some teasers there, Randy? You like that?
1: That's pretty good for you, not being a DJ. I like that.
0: All right. So you got all these little pieces and you got all these strategies, but the why is, I think, something that the finance industry does a horrendous job talking about, right? The why are we doing all this? Why am I doing for all this? Well, I think people forget that the whole idea is so that you can actually spend your money and not just spend it in a way that is obligatory and you have like a budget or income, but it's like, no, like the memory piece of this pie is what it's all about. You know, the big picture, like you said, when you hold up the picture, when you're done, you're like, wow, that looks pretty great. Well, in our world, we're going to do the slideshow memories. That's our ta-da. Our ta-da is the Florida trip, the African safari, the Mediterranean cruise, the Alaskan adventure. Like all of those things are flipping through, whether they be real pictures or just memories. And the finance industry doesn't do a lot of, you know, focus on that. They're so focused on scaring you. And I will tell you why. As someone that's seen the studies and knows with certainty that fear sells much better than joy. Mm-hmm. So if you're trying to scare people that you're going to run out of money, that's a more effective sales tactic than saying, hey, we're going to make you really happy. Think about all the stuff you're going to do. Unfortunately, that's how the human mind's built over the last, you know, however, you know, long you want to go back. But, you know, we're a species that really focus on all the things that can hurt us and all the things that the problems that can happen and all the what ifs versus the why nots. You know, it's what ifs or why nots, Randy. And, you know, why not go on another trip? Why not do this? And if you have the right financial team, that's going to be a lot easier. Yes. You know, an easier yes to going on a trip is what you're looking for. An easier yes to saying, of course you have enough money. And that was the nexus behind the income forecast, is that permission slip. I think the most important piece of your retirement is the big picture. And in that case, the memories. So why not get a permission slip every year to do more? And the income forecast we built wasn't to give you a income budget. It wasn't to restrict your spending. It was to show you, look how much these accounts are going to be worth in 25 years. That's the only thing my income forecast does. It just shows you what your account balances will be in 25 years if you spend the same amount of money you did last year. And that usually motivates people to feel more safe, to feel less afraid, to have less fear. And when they do that, they do more. They live more. They spend more. The whole idea here at Golden Reserve is to live more in retirement. And if we can do that on a huge basis, even if you don't hire us, I mean, that's a win. And that's why we wrote Fire Your Financial Advisor. That's why we have the roadmap that we give away, commentary, to get people motivated to start to live a little bit more and do more in retirement, because you only get so many spins. And the only thing people run out of in retirement, Randy, in our experience, is time. It's not money. It's time. And because they've been doing, you know, a health issue, an unfortunate prognosis, all of these things creep up to you quickly in life. And all of us know that as we've aged and have loved ones that have gone through those processes. So don't waste a year. Don't waste a day. You know, get a roadmap, get that permission slip, start feeling more confident with your money. And I think the overarching issue is why more financial advisors don't do this, Randy. And I'm not, you know, banging on your financial advisor. Well, maybe a little. Is because they charge a percentage. Most likely, if you have a financial advisor, they charge 1%. So if you live more and spend more, they take a pay cut. It's inarguable. It's just math. You can do it with me. If you spend your money and enjoy your money and live a better, more fulfilled retirement, your financial advisor does financially worse. Just math. It's just math. And we don't like that system, so we just did a flat fee. So no matter how much you spend or don't spend, we get paid the same amount. That is our goal. That is our mission. We want to be in a position where we can sit on the same side of the table of you. And to get started, Randy, that roadmap breaks down all of those pieces of the puzzle so that you can get started, hopefully leaving you to spend a lot more time looking at the big picture, which is having a lot of fun in retirement.
1: I hope you have a good idea of what your picture looks like in retirement. You've got some dreams. 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
0: 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And if you tool around the website a little bit, you may find some of the events that Golden Reserve puts on. And Greg, they're a little different than everybody else. And you don't mind saying that you think they're the best. And I think they may be right. So what are we doing this fall?
2: You know, we're trying to continue to evolve and update, you know, the experience of the dinner workshop. We know that you get a lot of these in the mail. For fun, Justin's father lives in Columbus, just around the corner, and he asked him to save all of his dinner workshop flyers.
0: Okay.
2: And Justin and I's mouth dropped when he brought them in. I mean, they were like probably close to a dozen. Wow. And I think it was only like over 2 weeks. And it's because, just so you guys know, seminar season is in high gear in essentially February, March, and April. And then it kicks off again in late August, but really September and October. September, October is like the Super Bowl of dinner seminars. It's a good year. People are done with their summer stuff and they're winding down and the weather's kind of cooling off a little bit. So people are trying to get out there. It's also good decision time. People don't usually make decisions after Thanksgiving. So when they're trying to make financial decisions, whether it be to retire or to make a change with their financial advisors, it's usually before Turkey Day. So this is kind of the go time. So when we looked at all of them, we're like, holy moly, how do we break through all this noise? And it's tough, Randy, because there's just a lot of really crappy seminars, right? Like, you guys have gone to some crappy seminars mm-hmm. where you just went there for the food. The guy literally stood up and read the different text on the PowerPoint line by line. You couldn't get out of there. He talked for an hour and a half. It was just miserable. And we want to be just like everything else. You know, financial advisors charge 1%. We charge a flat fee. Financial advisors do a bunch of stock picking. We do protection stuff. Like, you know, the financial advisors hand out business cards. We actually have law firms, you know, they more business cards for accounting. We have a tax preparation firm. Like, we try to do everything different. So seminars are no different. We try to be awesome. So when you show up, you get a gift. I mean, it's not a great gift. I'm not gonna lie. It's a gift. It's my book, right? So I think it's awesome. You may think it's a paperweight. So that's one of the things. You get a book, you get a commentary book. I don't know. It's like, you know, but it's a book, right? I think it's an Amazon bestseller. So, I mean, I think it's great. I wrote it. My kids think it's great, Randy. You know, I think a lot of retirees think it's great. You know, I think we have pretty good following. So you get the book. Over the course of this process, we make it fun. We tell nothing but client stories. So another way we make this different is we're not going to be lame-o and read a bunch of, financial information. Or a lot of people do annuity seminars where they just sell annuities. They just do the whole seminars about like why an annuity works. Like, that doesn't make any sense either. We don't do that. We tell client stories about some of the big risks of retirement. We talk about fee stories. Their clients ran into bear traps with fees. They ran with bear traps with not doing tax planning. And these are real stories. We have to change their names, but these are real stories with facts that we've seen over the years of practicing, so that they resonate differently when you're telling a human story about how the effects of not planning versus planning changes the retirement trajectory. We have to tell some long-term care stories. We tell some risk stories. I mean, we kind of load it up. Over the course, the most important part of this is we try not to talk too much. You know, the goal of the seminar is to keep our talking 35 to 45 minutes of the whole evening. And then we're available to have some one-off conversations are great. It's what makes these things happen. You guys have questions. You want to figure out what's going on. You guys want to have access to people that can hopefully give you a little bit more direction or insight, or maybe give you a different perspective. That's the goal here. Sometimes our attorneys show up. Sometimes our tax preparation peeps show up. You just never know who's going to show up at a retirement planner seminar at Golden Reserve. But you know, if you sign up for an event, we give you a beautiful custom Yeti mug. It's awesome. They're quite nice. I love them. My family loves them. I want to be sponsored by Yeti. We're not there yet, but we're working on it. The amount of Yeti mugs we hand out around across the Midwest has to be in the thousands. I'm trying to be a little bit different. You know, we want you guys to have, if you guys want a couple drinks, a couple cocktails, it's included. Like all of these little things, we try to do all the little things better than everybody else to make the experience a little bit better. And our hope is if we do everything a little bit better, maybe you'll sit down and let us provide a free roadmap and a complimentary roadmap at no charge, no cost. And we'll make that easy for you. You know, we'll make that process easy and painless. And just, it just takes two quick meetings. So all that is why I think our seminars are better than everybody else, Randy. And if you want to check it out, go to our website, goldenreserve.com. You can check on the workshops tab and it, you know, type it in and it'll show you where we're, you know, doing seminars now. We got a bunch of them. And if you don't see your any place that's convenient, just drop us a quick note and we will let you know when we're back in your neighborhood. And if you have any favorite restaurants, put that in too, and we'll try to get it set up there.
3: All right. You can also find it at getyourroadmap.com. All right there. So one of the things about retirement is you kind of, some people tiptoe in and try to kind of feel their way in, not knowing exactly how much they should spend. And then other people hit it and they go off to the races, baby. I'm going to check off my bucket list. That's Greg's kind of retiree. Well, I found an article in Go Banking Rates that says the average retiree spends 10% of their assets in the first year of retirement. That kind of blows away that 4% rule that we hear about all the time. Now, this might be Greg's kind of person here, and Greg is always telling you, he just told you, go out there and spend. But Greg, is ever a time when you have to go, whoa, Nelly, you're getting a little carried away here. Is 10% of your assets too much in that first year?
2: It's hard to say. I don't know if I'm buying it. This is definitely not what we see.
3: Mm-hmm.
2: I can tell you, from personal experience, you know, I think my parents were a perfect example. They're your typical, you know, factory worker, school teacher, socked away some money and, you know, a nice amount of money in retirement. And there was no way they were running out of money, not the way they live. And they still took probably 2 or 3 years to get comfortable to actually have a big ticket spend. If you have a parent or a grandparent, you know what they say, right? Randy, I can't do that. I'm on a fixed income. Mm-hmm. That was what my parents would tell me all the time. Greg, I'm on a fixed income now. They'd have their Social Security turned on. And that's their battle cry for most of the Midwesterners that we work with anyways. And I think, you know, that's 100% on brand with how most baby boomers are wired out of the gate. They want to slowly get into the pool. They're not cannonballing. There may be some statistics where someone maybe buys a second home and maybe that really jars the overall spending. You know, if someone ends up spending $500,000 or $1 million on a home, that does change the dynamics of all of their averages, right? If someone's buying a home in Florida or a condo in Florida, that would move the needle a little bit, Randy. Mm-hmm. But what I really think is happening more likely is, you know, people are waiting. And we see it live that we have to almost beg our clients to spend more and do more and go on extra trips. I mean, we built a gosh darn travel club internally at Golden Reserve. I mean, it's just here to help people have excuses to do more traveling, to have more fun, to do more things in retirement. And by doing that, we're hopefully inspiring people to live a little bit more, to see what's out there, to go on another trip, to go on a, you know, maybe buy your dream car, go out and get that Chevelle, that Mustang, that Shelby. All those things are what it's all about. It's why you work 30 or 40 years, Randy. It's why you put the, you know, a lifetime of work into building this nest egg. It doesn't seem right that people, you know, fall short. So mechanically, how we do this, because it's a process. You know, when you get in the pool, do you have a process of getting in the pool? Are you one of those guys that just start off walking around a little bit, then you kind of get a little deeper, then you work your way back, then you get a little more deeper, then you work your way back, then you sit on the bench? You make sure you get it. The sun has to heat you up to a certain amount until you actually decide to plunge. Are you one of those guys, Randy?
3: I sit at the side of the pool, put my legs in there, just kind of get used to it. Let the sun hit me a little bit, and then a little bit at a time. Yep, I'm ease my way.
2: All right, I appreciate that. I mean, I expect that from a cat guy.
3: Mm-hmm.
2: Us dog guys cannonball because that's what we do. I'm a cannonballer. Rip the Band-Aid, Randy, because I'm a dog.
3: Okay,
2: not a cat. I just want you to know.
0: All right.
2: And for those of you who don't know, Randy owns 32 cats. That's his thing. I have one dog. Anyways, no need to get into the cat dog thing right now. But how do we get Randy into the deep end? That's my goal as a retirement planner. You know, when I build our retirement planners here at Golden Reserve, our goal is to get all of the retirees into the deep end. And into the deep end, I mean spending and enjoying their money and feeling really confident about it. Well, to do that, I have to trick them. You almost have to trick them into spending their own money. And by trick them, I have to show them through excessive amounts of data over time, like years, that they're safe. Because the financial industry has scared them their whole life, right? If you've seen a commercial about running out of money, you've seen them all, right? Like that's just the financial industry's move. Without me, you're going to be destitute under a bridge. Well, that's just not reality. So what do we have to do? We have to unlearn all that and then start building some confidence. So we take someone's spending from the previous year. We build in some holds for healthcare. I think we have like $300,000 of healthcare if you go in a nursing home. We build in your travel budget that you tell us. We put in some inflation, some cost of living, and then we project it 25 years out with a very, very conservative return, 5%, very small return. And it's intentional. It's not because that we want to get you 5%. It's because we want you to feel like this is an undeniably realistic number from a forecast perspective of what will be left in your accounts. It isn't an annual amount of what you spend or what you can't spend. It shows you what's left in 25 years, and we never change the 25 years. You could be 80, and we're still going to run it in 25 years. Why? Because I still want to build that confidence that that big sack of money, that big, you know, your $1 million that you socked away, your $2 million, your $3 million is going to be there waiting for you in 25 years. And by doing that year after year, if you keep seeing that number grow, Randy, guess what?
0: You do more.
2: You get a little deeper. Mm-hmm. You're going from shins to nipples, my friend. That's right. You're getting in that deep end. You're heading in there. Uh-oh, you're chin deep now. We are getting you deeper and deeper into spending more in retirement. That's right. We are trying to get you there. And our income forecast takes time. It takes time to keep easing you in because you have to build confidence and trust. And then a lot of times spouses look at each other every year we present. They're like, gosh, our money's getting bigger. They almost feel guilty that they're not spending enough. Or if they did not spend that year out of fear, they don't do it again the following year, which is ultimately our goal. Mm-hmm. That's what the income forecast does. And if you want to see this, we build you an income forecast for everyone that wants a roadmap. So if you want to see what that looks like for you, Randy, you know, sign up. There's a free roadmap, no cost, no obligation. You'll get our view on four of the biggest risks in retirement that people come across. You know, there's some big ones out there, fees, taxes, market, legal. But we also do this income piece to tie it all together to show you it's not just about protecting everything that you've built by building a fence around it. It's also about spending enough and enjoying enough and living enough because you never know when that clock's going to stop ticking. And I hate for you to live a life full of regret. So that's the whole idea of the income forecast, Randy. People should check it out.
0: Yeah, a couple of weeks ago, that was really proved out by the stats. They took a look at what people retired with at age 65 and took a look at what they had at 80. Same number. Now, is that because the market's so good? 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
7: Conditions are looking fantastic across the area as we get things going here on Sunday. More sunshine is expected. We're not tracking any good chance of rain till the middle of this upcoming week, and temperatures should warm up around the same time, too. For Channel 9 Eyewitness News, I'm meteorologist Daniel McFarland.
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8: A few things to look out for if you're heading out this morning. Sand Lake Road eastbound between Turkey Lake Road and I-4 is closed due to a crash. And Sand Lake Road westbound at I-4, two lanes are blocked there due to emergency vehicles. Heading over to Old Winter Garden Road westbound between Fairville Road and Ivy Lane, look out for a crash there with some lane closure. I-4 so far is looking good, moving along at a good pace, no complaints. Turnpike is coming in accident and delay free, and the beach line is flowing nicely. From the WDBO Traffic Center, I'm Daphne Smith.
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3: Coming up in the second half of the Fire Your Financial Advisor Retirement Show, a new perspective on RMDs and this whole idea of the tax time bomb and problems in paradise with the money Jimmy Buffett left behind. All right. So we all know, hopefully you know, that when you get into retirement, if you have an IRA or a 401k, you have to start taking that money out at either 73 or 75, depending upon the year you were born. And those RMDs can cause a tax problem, and we talk a lot about that on the show. But apparently now there's another school of thought about that. This is Sean Mullaney at Morningstar, and he says this whole RMD thing, not a big deal.
9: You have to step back and say, well, wait a minute, how much are these RMDs? Like, what percentage of the account do we have to take out? At 75, you have to take 4.07% of the account. Is that a safe withdrawal rate for a 75-year-old? I certainly would argue it is. What about at 85? It's going to be a huge number. Well, it's 6.25%. Again, is that a safe withdrawal rate? 6.25% for someone who is 85 years old. So I think it's time for retirees, for those thinking about retirement, to update our thinking when it comes to these RMDs. And it turns out they're not all that onerous.
3: Okay, so I heard that and I went, uh-oh, I'm just going to turn Greg loose. Is he missing something? I think he's missing something, Greg.
2: It's not the RMDs, you dumb. No one's saying the RMDs are a tax consequence, Sean. Where do they find these guys? It's the actual inverse of the issue that, you know, he's saying, oh, you know, it's not a big deal. That the fact that it's not a big deal is the actual problem. BlackRock and EBRI did a study that showed, you know, roughly, believe it or not, after 20 years, people's accounts in retirement, your 401ks, your IRAs, are still roughly 80% of what they were.
3: Mm-hmm.
2: That's crazy. 80%, 20 years into retirement. And then they turn around, they found another study that showed that a third of them grew. They got bigger. So, Sean, let me dumb this down for you. Sean Mullaney. Gosh, these guys, these freaking guys. The fact that you're not paying tax is the problem. So, Sean, when you have money that requires to be taxed, stay with me, Sean. This whole IRA and 401k thing has to be taxed at a income level. Income tax. That's the big one, Sean, not the small one. The small one's capital gains. The big one is income. So that gets a lot harder. So the issue happens, Sean, that you don't take any money out. And you're right. The fact that it's 4% is itty bitty. That is the issue. That is what Uncle Sam wants you to say. It's what he wants you to think. And it's the reason everybody screws this up. Because they only take out the minimum. They use Uncle Sam's plan. At what point has Uncle Sam ever got anything right? He can't even deliver mail. This is what we're talking about here. You're using Uncle Sam's plan for your largest, most likely your largest retirement asset. And here's the consequence. Because you don't start touching it until 73 or 75 based on your birth date, well, guess what? It grows. Using your RMDs, statistically speaking, your IRA will get bigger. So when your first spouse passes, Sean, you go from a couple rate to a single rate. Those rates are higher, buddy. Many times they could even double. So instead of being able to take that money out on your own, not using Uncle Sam's plan over the 60s of your retirement or the early 70s, when you're both married and using the couple rates, maybe you get out at 10%, 15%. The only income you have coming in is maybe Social Security, maybe a pension, but not a lot. But now a spouse passes. And then we call this the widow's penalty. It goes to the surviving spouse. Now they're paying double, but they have to take the same amount out of their IRA, regardless of their tax rate. So now you're paying maybe 20%, 25%. So instead, on $1 million IRA of paying $100,000, you're paying $200,000. Randy, is that $100,000 of extra taxes feel awesome?
0: Even I can do that math. It's better than
2: $200,000. It's not awesome.
0: Yeah, right.
2: But it gets even worse, Sean. When you pass away, the money goes to your kids or your beneficiaries, whatever you name. But most, for the majority of folks, it's the kids, and their kids are in their 50s or, you know, in their 60s. They're in their prime earning years. So all that money now gets taxed at your kids' tax rates, which are higher most likely, unless your kids don't work. They're higher. So instead of paying 20%, now they're paying 30%. That kid can't stretch it over the course of his lifetime anymore based off the oldest child. Nope, that stretch is gone. It has to be done in 10 years. And most kids just take it all out. So that means that that child that's making a couple hundred thousand dollars a year just got $1 million added to their income in 2027. Well, guess what? Instead of paying $100,000, if you would have had your own plan, you ended up paying $200,000 when dad passed and it was just mom. Now when it goes to the kids, they're going to pay $300,000. And here's the rub. The kids don't care. I know that sounds crazy, but it's not their money. Psychologically, it's not that your kids are bad kids. They're like, I don't care about mom and dad's money. They just don't care. They're bereaved. They're over it. They're just like, okay, I guess I got to pay tax on this. Whatever it is, just take it out. I'm going to take $600,000 instead of $800,000. Okay. It's still a windfall for the child that they weren't expecting. It's the best time for Uncle Sam to pillage accounts. The kids are bereaved and distracted, and it's not their money. There's never been a better time to take more money and taxation out than that generation transfer regarding IRA and 401k money. And that only happens if you listen to Sean and you use his plan of whining about the RMDs and only taking out the RMDs. Sean, what we're saying is you should be taking a lot more than the RMDs out. And that doesn't mean you have to take it out. You can just convert it to a Roth and then it'll grow tax-free. So instead of having $1 million IRA, you have a, I don't know, $900,000 Roth IRA that now for the next 10, 20 years will grow tax-free. And then when the husband passes, the wife can take it out tax-free. Or when the husband and wife pass, the kids take it out tax-free. These are all big wins, and the money grows tax-free. So you can either give to Uncle Sam, Randy, is option A, or take from Uncle Sam, option B. What would you rather do?
0: I like B.
2: 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You get all that rolled up in our roadmap. No charge, no cost. Take a peek and we will show you how silly Sean really looks.
0: 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There's a place for you to put some information in there. Our team reaches out to you and let's start the conversation. And that might be your biggest retirement asset, a 401k or an IRA. And you need to know that information about what we were just talking about there. For listeners across Orlando and Central Florida, you can reach out to Greg and the team at 407-434-1000. That's 407-434-1000. So Jimmy Buffett has passed away. Now it's been 3 years. It doesn't seem like it's been that long. And he left behind a fortune of about $275 million. But as of now, that money is still stuck. And nobody's getting any of it. But it's interesting to me how this all unfolds. Jimmy Buffett's wife, Jane, is the main beneficiary. There's no doubt about that. They know that she's going to get the money. But they left the financial advisor as a co-trustee. So she, Jane, and the financial advisor are on equal terms as far as this money is concerned. So he's managing it, and he gets a fee for that. $1.7 million a year.
3: So you know he's not going to want to let go of that. He also is managing the money. And right now he's getting about, well, it looks like less than 1%. He's making about $2 million a year on that money. So Jane is upset about that. She doesn't think he's worth that money. She doesn't like how he's managing the money. And now we're in court. So, Greg, this, as an estate planning attorney, one of the things that you talk about here is how you decide who is going to be in charge of your money. Who is that estate planner? Who is that trustee? And it looks like he might have chosen the wrong person here. Talk to me.
2: Yeah, I mean, poor cheeseburger in paradise, man. I mean, yeah. this is why I tell people sometimes you overthink or outthink your estate plan. And this is a perfect example of, you know, the only person that wins here is going to be the attorneys.
3: Right.
2: Yeah, the attorneys are going to take hundreds, if not millions of dollars from the estate that should be, you know, going to their family. I think she's going to be okay at the end of the day.
3: Probably.
2: I don't think she's going to be clipping coupons.
3: Right.
2: But it does emphasize, these big goofy estate plans emphasize big points that I think we can apply to retirees, because we really can't apply a $275 million, I know, boo-hoo, right? Mm-hmm. Poor her. But I do think there's some lessons here on how to build an estate plan and how to name your advisors or agents in that estate plan. And I'm going to break it down for you, because believe it or not, I used to be an attorney. I guess I'm still an attorney, but I used to be an attorney and I played one on TV. So I'm going to put my attorney hat on right now, Randy.
3: Okay.
2: And it's a nerdy dorky hat, if you're wondering. And it's important when you're laying out the foundation of estate plan that every retiree realizes the basics of estate planning are very simple. You want to make sure that your health and finance are taken care of while you're alive and that your assets go where you want and how you want after you pass. Simple enough, right? Those are the tenets of estate planning. Lifetime support, health and finance. Stuff goes where you want, intentionally and how you want, after you pass. That's it. In a nutshell, that is estate planning. Now, there's a lot of hoopla, and unfortunately, a lot of financial advisors try to get into giving advice regarding this, even though that's illegal. It's unauthorized practice of law, in case you're wondering, Randy, but we're not going to get into that right now. We're not going to get into that, and it's another great reason why you shouldn't buy a bunch of documents online, because you're not paying for documents when you get an estate plan. You're paying for advice. You're paying for support. You're paying for someone to listen to what's important to you, what your family structure looks like. Who are the decision makers? Who are the problem children or grandchildren or in-laws? Most of my estate planning work was putting my psychiatrist hat on and just listening to family dynamics. That's a huge part of the process. A will doesn't do that. A will is a die. It's just a form. A trust is just a form. So let's get through the non-negotiables here. The three documents everybody should have while you're alive, the first of which is a healthcare power of attorney. These are called advance directives. It's very simple. If you cannot act, you appoint someone to make your healthcare decisions for you. It's that simple. Hey, I'm having surgery. I'm unconscious. They see a tumor. Can we take it out? Hey, I have a cognitive disorder. I have Alzheimer's, dementia. I can't make decisions. I'm going to make decisions about my care, my facility, my, you know, treatments, et cetera. I need someone to do that. The second is more commonly misunderstood, which is the finance. The finances, someone to have access to my financial means, accounts, etc. if I am incapacitated. Both of these require me to be incapacitated. A lot of times what triggers that is a doctor. A doctor says, yeah, they can't act. They can't make any decisions on behalf of themselves. They're no longer lucid. They're incapacitated, etc. You know, the financial one is interesting because a lot of spouses think it's not necessary. It is necessary if your name's not on the account. But they're like, yeah, I'm the beneficiary. That only matters after he's gone. So if you want access to accounts that you're not named as a owner on, or you don't have access to that account, whether it be investment accounts, bank accounts, you need a financial power of attorney to access it. Financial power of attorneys come in two flavors. You can give it right away, or you can have it be springing. A springing financial power of attorney springs into action once you're incapacitated. A typical durable financial power of attorney is effective right when you sign it, meaning I can go, if I'm named as a financial power of attorney for my parents, I can go open closed bank accounts. I can get access to it day one. Springing means it doesn't come into effect until something happens. Last but not least is a living will. Every state has different laws on this, but living wills basically say if two doctors say I have no brain function and I'm being kept alive by machines, you can remove the support of machines to end my life. That's heavy. It's hard. But wouldn't you rather make that decision on behalf of yourself than making your spouse or your kids do that for you? It's an important document. Living wills are important. They're not a fun document to talk about, but they are important. So those three documents are important because those are documents when you're alive. When you die, all those documents go away. The will or the trust kicks in. Those are your afterlife documents. Wills and trusts don't do anything while you're alive. That's another thing people get confused of. I mean, trust, that's not true. You can have your trust. You have a revocable trust, I guess. But the distribution aspect of these documents don't kick in until after you're gone to your loved ones, is my point. Trusts are obviously a living document while you're alive that you can take things in, pull things out of, et cetera, depending on the rules of your trust. But the will itself is the backstop. We never want to use the will. That is the trick here. If you use the will, you screwed something up as an estate planning attorney. The will is the backstop to say, if something gets missed by the trust or my designations, grab it and shoot it over to this person. That's how it works. The trust is more your junk drawer. You can put everything in your trust, all your accounts, all your vehicles, all your real property, all of that, all your not real property. You can transfer all your chattel, your couches, your TVs, blah, blah, blah. All that stuff can go into your trust. And the cool part about your trust is one document can change how you distribute it versus having to go to every document and change the beneficiaries to, well, now I have grandkids, so I got to change the percentage of those in 1,000 different places. Or what if I spend that account and then I try to do it by account type? It's just a big mess. Have everything go to one junk drawer and then have it distributed from there. That is what trusts do. Trusts also avoid probate. You know, they have tax benefits. They still get step up in cost basis when someone passes, if it's a grantor's trust. You get all kinds of cool stuff. It also can have long-term care protection if it's the right type of protection trust, that meaning the nursing home can't touch it. So you have all kinds of cool things that trusts do, but they have to be funded correctly. You can't just draft a trust and then say, I'm there, done, I signed it. Nope, now you got to put stuff in it. Taking inventory of your trust every year should be part of your retirement plan. That's a lot of words to hopefully break down all the different legal nuances that go into retirement planning from a starting block. Those are the tools. You got to figure out what are the right tools for you. You can customize any of the tools, or the trust can be to your grandkids. They can be to your kids. They can be for education only. They can be for their first home, for their wedding. You can get as crazy as you want. But the agents for the trust are really important. So when I'm naming, I don't practice anymore in Ohio or Illinois. But I do still have strong feelings on how people choose agents. Like when people are choosing healthcare power of attorneys, I want someone that's emotionally a little bit more assertive. I don't want someone who's going to be bawling in a corner, hysterically, not being able to make decisions. You need a good decision maker. You need a strong family leader to be that healthcare power of attorney, because it's most likely going to be a tough decision. This is healthcare stuff, right? Like these are, I got to put someone, and it's usually I'm going to put them in a nursing home. Or I'm going to make a decision to do a treatment, or I'm going to do X, Y, or Z. So you're making big decisions. Now, a lot of times we share those decisions within the family, but only one person is actually the person that can make the decision. Then you have the financial power of attorney. People are like, well, I don't know. You know, they're not an accountant. Like, we just need someone organized to pay the bills. That makes a really good financial power of attorney. If you're thinking about which one of my kids, the name for that, who's organized, who pays their bills on time, who's reliable, who's on top of their mail. Those usually make really good financial power of attorneys. Wills and trusts, this is the family moderator. This is the person that can help get things done. They can usually, people in the family go to them. They're level-headed. They're fair. They don't really have a stake in the game usually. They're just kind of they're the Switzerland of the family. If you have any Switzerlands, I'd recommend making them your will executor or your, trustee of your trust. I'm not a big fan of naming financial advisors who have a vested interest in making money off my money to be in charge of the fiduciary responsibilities of my trust. It kind of feels like a conflict of interest, but what do I know? I think those are how you break those things out. But to get started, a lot of times it's super overwhelming. You don't know who to trust, who to talk to. What we do at Golden Reserve is we have a partnership. I founded Ayler Stongs with Tim Stongs back in 2010. So it's a nice size estate planning law firm. It supports a lot of, the Midwest, Georgia, some other places, Florida, there's a lot of places that we cover. We don't cover all the states, but we cover a lot of them. And what we do is we take an inventory of all of your legal documents and we talk about, does it need to be updated? Does it need to be upgraded? Or is it in good shape? And if you ever become a client, we actually will provide you a whole new set of documents at no additional charge. It's just part of your Golden Reserve fee. Because we believe they're that important. A lot of people don't focus on them because they're not important until something goes really, really wrong, whether it be a prognosis or a death. We see what happens because we're on the other side of the phone. We're usually the first phone call at Ayler Stallings. Our law firms, like estate planning law firms, are usually the first phone call when something goes bad of what to do and how to navigate that crisis. So you want the right people involved. You don't want to be calling an internet 1-800 number that you bought your will from, trying to track down who mom and dad used. I think you want to talk to a human that understands all the players, who all the agents, who've met mom and dad. A lot of times we've met the kids. Those are the kind of people you want involved in your life to help you navigate tough times. Not a computer or an AI answer. ChatGPT or Claude aren't going to be the answer when your life gets flipped upside down. It's going to be a human. So that's a lot of what you pay for when you get a team like that behind you in retirement. So hopefully that inspires people to take a look at that leather-bound binder with all your legal documents and you know, bring it in. You know, we'd be happy to take an inventory as part of our roadmap process. No charge, no cost. It's a great way to get started to start thinking about your legal documents all over again.
0: So as Greg has gone through all that, I ask you, have you sat down and had that conversation with your financial advisor? Probably not. Or if it does come up, what does he do or what does she do? They give you a business card, say, go see this person. That doesn't happen at Golden Reserve. Those people are in place and they're going to be working with you alongside your tax people, alongside your investment people, and it's all on one page. Let's get that together. And if this is one of the things that you haven't locked down, you got your Social Security, you got your 401k, you know what you're going to do there, you've got an idea about taxes, but you haven't got this box checked off. 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Just spell it right out. There's a place for you to put some information in there. Give the team a call, and we can do it that way. All around Orlando and across Central Florida, the number is the same. Call 407-434-1000. That's 407-434-1000. All right, you've probably heard that America is powered by small business, and it's true. There are businesses that have 100 employees or less, and there are 62 million people in this country that are employed by a business that size. So it's very true. And many aging baby boomers own those businesses, and they are really kind of paralyzed and clueless on what to do when they decide that they're going to retire. Do they pass it on? Oh, the kids don't want it. Now what do I do? Do I sell this business? How do I do that? What's the timing of all of that? And it gets to be overwhelming. And so a lot of baby boomers are just closing their businesses. And that's not good for the economy either. And for people who are coming up and wanting to have places of employment. So Greg, if somebody comes to you and is just kind of clueless as to how this works, and it is overwhelming no matter what you do, how do you help people through this instead of closing down that business, make it a part of your retirement?
2: I've had this conversation 100 times, right? This is one of my passions. I meet with business owners all the time. I have coffees every week because I love it. And a lot of them talk about training. I had one as early as last week. It was a construction company. And they were trying to figure out general contractors in residential building. And they were two older gentlemen. And they were like, so how do we sell our company, Greg? And it comes down to everyone has a different view on what they want when they exit. Some people want their company to go on forever. Some people don't care and just want some money. Some people want to have, they want to keep working at a different role. Everybody has a different goal. So I think a lot of things start happening too quickly when people do business evaluations, which is someone that's inexperienced, like a financial advisor that doesn't understand kind of the nuances of dream building and exit building in businesses is spending a lot of time on what you want. I always say, what do you want? And a lot of times people just stare at me for like 5 minutes with their mouth open. What do you want? And then you go, oh, I want a bunch of money. It's like, well, tell me more about that. Like the secret to a good consultant's listening. And when I consult with these type of things and I try to just be curious, I'm like, well, tell me more. Well, tell me more. And you know, 9 times out of 10, it's not really the monetary amount. It's the little things. Like they want to have purpose. Most people, you know, I think Derek Coburn wrote a book called Retire Retirement about when people stop having purpose in life, their life gets a lot less enjoyable. It doesn't have meaning. It doesn't have a lot of direction. Health issues ensue because your body just starts shutting down because you don't really have any purpose when you wake up every morning. So I think a lot of people I talk to when they're trying to transition their business, they want to find that off ramp. And it's hard for business owners because they've been in control the whole time. The reason it's very seldomly successfully done is not enough work is put into like the boundaries and the expectations and how you structure it. It's the same reason everybody that sells their business to private equity company ends up hating it. It's because they don't really think about the repercussions of working for somebody that's taking your company apart piece by piece, trying to maximize every dollar before they sell it again. They have no desire to really, you know, keep your dream going as much as they want to just maximize the return and the IRR over time. So finding the right suitor, is there a right suitor? Is there anything to sell? I mean, sometimes that's the hard thing. It's like, well, you don't really have a business here. I mean, one of the hardest conversations I have is like, this isn't a business. It's just you. There really is no business without you. You have all the relationships. You're the salesperson. And when you turn off, you haven't really trained anybody behind you to keep the, you know, keep the candle burning. So you're right, Randy. Sometimes it is shut the doors or try to leverage some of the, you know, the relationships or maybe transition to more of a consulting gig. But other times there is some meat on the bone, and there's some fun things you can do to build out an employment agreement where you're responsible for coming in and doing X, Y, and Z in a very focused capacity. Because what I encourage you to do, instead of just coming down to numbers and trying to figure out how to sell your company, figure out what you want to do. And it's kind of fun for people to build their new job descriptions. What do you enjoy the most about your job, and what do you hate the most about your job? I think all of us could write that down, right? Like Randy, you know, Randy's favorite thing about his job is he gets to talk to Greg once a week.
0: That's it, right, I mean, at the top of the list.
2: That's what he wants to keep doing. But when you're breaking all these things down, you know, I think having the right guide, and a lot of our retirement planners can help you do this, but like, it's no different than deciding what you want to do in retirement. What do you want? If you don't spend a considerable amount of time on what you want, it's going to be hard to get where you're going. So if you're listening at home, my goal for you guys, for you business owners out there who I absolutely love, you know, I've built dozens of companies in my life so far, and I hope to build dozens more, is to really focus on building things that you want and doing things you want in your life the older you get. I think that's the thing I've realized, and I didn't do a very good job until about a couple of years ago, which is like, I just want to do the things I like. I don't want to have to do all the things I don't like. And I'm not quite there yet, Randy, but I'm working on it. I'm trying to get there. Justin and I are trying to figure this whole thing out at Golden Reserve, but it just takes some time. And I think if you can start working on what you want, the solutions will appear much quicker when you're trying to build that exit plan. So just like a retirement, building that roadmap is the first step, because it talks about what you want, the fees, taxes, market, legal, income. And then we spend a lot of time on, what do you want to do in retirement? What do you enjoy? And if you can start to build those things out, Randy, I think the plan reveals itself a lot faster.
0: There's a lot of things that you have in common with somebody who doesn't have a business to sell, but that's going to add some complications to things. But to sit down with some people who have done it many, many, many times, that really does add a card in your deck. Give Greg and the team a call at Golden Reserve. Here's the website. Here's the number. GetYourRoadmap.com. Very simple. GetYourRoadmap.com. You'll go to the website, tool around, learn more about Golden Reserve, see some of the differences. And I hope that you'll also go one step further and put some information in there in the website so the team can reach out to you and say, okay, how can we help? What has got you concerned? How can we help you build that retirement that you want? You can also give us a call, 407-434-1000. That's 407-434-1000. Have a great weekend. We'll see you next time. Also, remember our YouTube channel and see Greg's smooth as a baby's butt face he just shaved for the first time in years. Check that out on YouTube. Have a great weekend.
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14: From ABC News, I'm Brian Clark. It's a big sporting weekend for President Trump, who attended the Texas-Tennessee college football game yesterday. Today, he'll visit the President's Cup golf tournament in Illinois. Meanwhile, his administration's touting wins after his summit with China's Xi Jinping. ABC's Stephen Portnoy has the latest from the White House.
15: The White House says each country aims to reduce tariffs on $30 billion worth of imported goods. The deal, the product of this past week's summit between President Trump and China's Xi Jinping. The White House says China will ease tariffs on American agricultural products, fish and seafood, logs and wood products, cosmetics and medical devices.
14: The nor'easter that's battering the East Coast is now blamed for one death after a New York City Housing Authority worker was struck by a falling tree. Coastal flooding is a growing concern. There's also power outages affecting over 100,000 people from Virginia to Massachusetts. Hawaii's Big Island's also dealing with severe weather. It's Hurricane Nolo bringing strong winds and heavy rain, but ABC's Jacqueline Lee in Hilo says there are additional worries.
16: We did catch up with the mayor here, and he explained they're on high alert because of new precursor activity at Kilauea's volcano. He says what they are concerned about is something called tephra, or something, as he described, as volcanic hail. He says if that erupts and gets caught up with the winds from Hurricane Nolo, that could create a slew of issues, including possibly messing with their water supply.
14: British police responding to a major incident outside an airbase used by the U.S. military.
17: Armed police are now blocking the entrance to the base as well as the surrounding village, but they do believe this incident is contained. Now, back in July, the U.K. said its armed forces were ready to protect the country after Iran's Revolutionary Guards issued a warning not to allow U.S. bombers to fly from Fairford, saying the airbases would then become legitimate targets.
14: You're listening to ABC News.
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1: Conditions are looking fantastic across the area as we get things going here on Sunday. More sunshine is expected. We're not tracking any good chance of rain till the middle of this upcoming week, and temperatures should warm up around the same time, too. For Channel 9 Eyewitness News, I'm meteorologist Daniel McFarland.
13: 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Triple Team Traffic.
4: If you're heading out, there is a crash to look out for. Old Winter Garden Road, westbound between Fair Villa Road and Evie Lane. So be aware of that. Heading over to Central Florida Parkway at Taft Vineland Road, there's an accident with some road blockage there being reported. I-4 is looking good, moving along at a good pace, heading in both directions. The Turnpike is coming in accident and delay-free, and the Beach Line is flowing nicely, heading both eastbound and westbound. From the WDBO Traffic Center, I'm Daphne Smith.
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5: 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I'm Greg Rhodes, sitting here with Adam Littlefield, a technician from the Refresh Computer Superstore. 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Or if you have a comment during the show, go and use that open mic feature inside the WDBO app. Don't forget to check out their website over at refreshcomputers.net. Or, of course, you can stop in at the Refresh Computer Superstore in Longwood at 820 East State Road 434, just 3.5 miles east of I-4. Store hours are Monday through Saturday, 9 a.m. until 7 p.m. And now for Adam Littlefield.
6: Well, thank you, Greg, and I want to say thank you to everybody for tuning into the Sunday edition of Tech Talk with Refresh Computers. If you're part of our Sunday crew, you are used to being here. But if not, this is our different Tech Talk that we do on Sundays. We have completely different shows that we air on Saturday and Sunday. So if you missed any part of last week's show, definitely go to our website, refreshcomputers.net, and listen back to that show and, man, every other show that we've done back for years. In this segment, we're going to be, show today, we're going to be talking about a bunch of different topics. We're going to talk about, subscriptions and realistically how you can find them. There's tons of them that I know myself am guilty of forgetting about sometimes.
5: I've got one for you, Adam. I'll tell you about it in a bit.
6: So we'll be going through that and kind of what you can do to get yourself out of that that loop. We'll also talk a little bit about our free tech support hotline at our store. We are closed today. However, I will talk about, you know, what we do offer. So if you guys do want to give us a ring on Monday, I'd be more than happy to hear from you. We'll also talk about, you know, how you can actually make your phone and computer work for you. Computers are not just accessibility settings anymore. There's more to them than that. And we'll be finishing our show today with our tech tip that we do. It will be a different one from yesterday's, of course. So to start off the show today, subscriptions. Greg, what is this burning subscription that has you fired up here?
5: I was talking about it on our Saturday show even, I think, at one point. But so I had signed up for a promotional subscription. That's always, that seems to be the ones that get a lot of people,
6: right,
5: including myself in this circumstance. I signed up for a local newsletter paper. I won't say names specifically, but I signed up for something locally that gives me additional news than what I produce during our morning show. And I'd signed up for the promotional program that they had for it and set it and then forgot which card I had it set on. I use it all the time. I use it to check on local happenings and whatnot. But then all of a sudden the price quadrupled in price from what I had been paying. And I didn't notice it until 5 months later. So I've been paying quadruple the price for a subscription that I use sparingly. Again, I don't use it all the time. I use it pretty sparingly. So I was not too happy to see that on my bill here this last month when I finally realized it. And I will be taking swift action to adjust that here moving forward. But yeah, no, they get you with those promotions. And then all of a sudden it's something that's out of sight, out of mind.
6: Yeah,
5: until you notice it on a bill randomly one day.
6: That is the hard part with subscriptions nowadays. A lot of our lives are subscriptions, whether it is entertainment, our utilities through our phone, news that we receive throughout our lives. Everything is just on a subscription model at this point. It's not something you outright buy, and that is kind of where a lot of these subscriptions do make their money, is off of the forgotten subscription of, get this promotion price for a year. And then that year comes around and, like Greg, you're stuck paying quadruple the price. I know for myself, it's the ones that are even, you know, buy or pay for 1 month, you get 4 months of it. And even by that time, I've forgotten about it. So 3 months later, I've gotten billed $30, $50 a month of it. And then I realize it. And that's something that's really just bugged me. I've had to actually go through and do a full audit of just all of my subscription, because there are some that, you know, are small. They are really small. I'm talking $4, $5 a month. Something that, you know, would not be obvious coming out of your bank account every day. But it is something that adds up. It's something that I know, talking with Dave, he always calls it the death by a thousand little charges. And that's kind of how subscriptions are. They are nice because they do let you pick and

0: I would suggest doing is really just take a look at statements of any account you have, whether it be credit or debit. Go through and look through your statements. Sitting down even with a month or two will let you find some recurring charges. But what I did, I sat down and I scanned a whole year's worth from the day I started looking back a year. And I was able to actually find two annual subscriptions that weren't expensive by any means, $20 or $15 a year. However, that's still money bleeding out of my pocket per year. So that's something I was able to find. I know that there are some apps out there and services that can provide you outlook on what finances, what recurring subscriptions you have going on. And my problem with those kinds of apps is they require a lot of access. You are required to link accounts. And I mean, it's a further link than I ever feel comfortable with, because it's account numbers. It is sometimes routing numbers, information like that, that you're just giving over to an app that, well, it can scan all of your finances. It's going to be giving a lot more insight than what I would feel comfortable with, right, with it reviewing my accounts. One thing I will say is some subscriptions, if you do start them through your phone, they do actually go into a specific place in your settings that you can view. If you're on an Apple phone, what you'll need to do is go into settings, tap your name, and then tap subscriptions. And everyone that you signed up through your phone should be listed right there. Apple tries to keep that nice and concise. Android's the same way. You can open the Google Play Store app, tap your picture in the top right corner, and then payments and subscriptions. And that one actually had saved me, $150 a month subscription at one point, because I just looked into it. And that's the thing is subscriptions, their prices sometimes do change. And legally, they are required to notify you that the prices are changing. And a lot of the times, what do? They send it in an email. And a lot of emails fly under the radar, especially ones like that sometimes. I won't say that they're designed to fly under the radar, but I know myself specifically, if you've listened to one of our shows a couple weeks ago, the amount of emails I have in my inbox, which has been substantially cleared up now.
1: Hey, there you go.
0: I still do miss those emails sometimes. So what I would suggest doing is, after you take a look through it on your phone, whether it be Apple or Google, open up your mail app, and at the top, in most mail apps, Outlook, Gmail, even Apple Mail, there is a search box there, and you can search for almost anything in there. You can look up specific keywords from an email, such as renewal or subscription, or even a full phrase, your subscription has been renewed. That'll let you already sort through your emails to see, you know, are you actually being recurred on these subscriptions? Or you can even look back to see when you actually canceled it. So if you are still being charged for it, you can find that date pretty easily of when you actually canceled it. And this is the main one, is a lot of these subscriptions, although easy to cancel through your iPhone or your Android device, there are some that, I hate to say, do make it a little difficult to cancel.
1: Yep.
0: There are some subscriptions that still require you to call to cancel said subscription. And that's not, you know, not your everyday thing like, you know, your deodorant subscription or something like that. But the larger ones that I can't wrap my head around why you would have to call.
1: Or what about a gym that still requires you to go in location,
0: right,
1: to cancel you? There are some gyms that still do that.
0: Yeah.
1: That require you to go on location to submit paperwork to cancel your membership. So yeah, no, yep. Some of these make it as difficult as they are legally allowed to do.
0: Yeah, and I do know that there were a few laws that have been passed that do now require subscriptions to be a easy one-click cancellation. And as far as the law goes, not every single place abides by that. Or rather, they find ways to tiptoe around it, you know, like a gym, for example, to require you to come in to cancel said membership. And a lot of times they do that to, you know, push promotions as well. You know, oh, if you want to cancel, stay with us. We'll give you 6 months free. Or on the flip side of it, which I personally got burned on a gym subscription once myself, is, you know, if you don't read into their membership agreement enough, you may see that they require you to pay 6 months worth of monthly fees if you're trying to cancel your subscription with them. That is something to be very aware of. That, you know, I will say not every gym is

0: like that, but it happens. So definitely read through any agreements when you do set up subscriptions, because it is easy in our everyday age to cancel most subscriptions, but I do know that there are some companies out there that make it hard to make you give up on doing it. So much as I do know that there are a couple businesses out there that even require you to fax them cancellation. You can't call, you can't go on their website, you have to fax them your cancellation.
1: I can only imagine having to like dust off the fax machine at the library,
0: right,
1: that you have to go to go ahead and try and get that submitted. Because I don't have a fax machine at home. Unbelievable.
0: And that's something you do have to be aware of. These subscriptions, again, I said, they are nice. They're convenient. They let you pick and choose what you're paying for. They can save you a lot of money. But the problem is that trying to get out of them costs you more sometimes than getting into them. The biggest thing I would say is, subscriptions come from habits. Us as human beings, we like to spend as little amount as possible, and subscriptions are made to grab that.
1: And at least make you think that.
0: Exactly.
1: It's not necessarily true, but they definitely try to make you think that it's cheaper.
0: Exactly. Get this service for only $5 for a whole year, and then the smallest text possible, 1-point font at the bottom of the page. Billing will recur $599.99 per year. It's things like that, you know, you really do have to pay attention to. Subscriptions are something that are just a leaky hole in your pocket for money. And, you know, having a little subscription, $5 here, $10 here, they can be useful. But we are, as humans, we forget about them. And you hear it here first on our show. Greg has forgotten about subscriptions. I've forgotten about subscriptions. You know, it's not something that nobody does. Everybody does it. I know specifically for me, when I was going through and cutting a lot of subscriptions, I think I was paying for 2 Netflix accounts at once. And that was, I think, because I was actually paying for my brother's at the time. And I do remember going through and canceling that and getting an angry message from him afterwards. So that's another thing I guess I would mention to think about as well. If you do take the time this Sunday to go through and kind of audit what subscriptions you have going, do think about subscriptions that you may not personally may use, but you might have that subscription running for somebody else.
1: Yeah, and a lot of those you can make it very easy to change over to a different form of payment,
0: right,
1: things like that. And if they want to maintain that account, that's great, pass it on. But if they give you any issue about it, easy enough to just cut it off. So.
0: Exactly. And what I would suggest, the best thing to do is when you're going through doing this audit of your subscriptions, make a list. Don't go through and cancel them one at a time as you find them. Make a list and what you're being charged per month or per year. And then what I want you to do is add all of that up together. Don't look at subscriptions as, you know, oh, it's only $5.99 per month. That's fine. When you look through it and you find 40, 50, 60 subscriptions that are little amounts like that, you'll see either on paper or in your notepad, however you're writing it down, see firsthand what that number adds up to. It really is more than you think. You know, when we first started this transition to subscription services with Netflix, Hulu, those were designed as cutting the cable, you know, really saving money. And I know we've talked about on the show before, we are kind of, it feels almost like we're going backwards now.
1: Yeah, it's at least closer to breaking even than what it was
0: exactly
1: way back when. What are your thoughts on this? Are you someone that has a lot of these subscriptions that you either have forgotten about, or you're just not sure how to cancel them? Let us know. Use that open mic feature inside the WDBO app. We'd love to hear what you've gone through with these. And maybe you've got a situation like me and Adam where we just completely forgot about it. And now we're suddenly deciding that we're going to go ahead and get those canceled. But either way, we'd love to hear about it. Go ahead and use that open mic feature in that WDBO app. Coming up next, we're going to talk a little bit about the free tech support hotline there at Refresh Computers. 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
3: The Supreme Court is allowing President Trump to use a federal database to purge non-citizens from the voter rolls. The high court ruled the Trump administration can use the Department of Homeland Security's federal voter database to verify voters' eligibility. Coastal areas of New York and New Jersey are under a state of emergency as a powerful nor'easter lashes the Northeast. Hundreds of flights have been canceled as winds in the region gust over 50 miles an hour. And Alabama and TikTok reached a multi-million dollar settlement. Attorney General Steve Marshall announced Friday that Alabama will receive at least $116 million and up to $300 million if, quote, certain conditions are met.
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1: 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I'm Greg Rhodes, sitting here with Adam Littlefield, a technician from the Refresh Computer Superstore. 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Though I'd wait until Monday. And then don't forget to, you can also use that open mic feature inside the WDBO app to leave those comments during the show. And now, back to Adam.
0: Well, thank you, Greg, and thank you, Sunday crew, for tuning into this episode of Tech Talk with Refresh Computers. If you missed anything from our last segment, we talked a lot about subscriptions, some honest mentions from Greg and I on how we've burned ourselves with subscriptions. Go to our website, refreshcomputers.net. Click that podcast link in the top right corner and listen back to that segment. Listen to the rest of this show and many of our other shows we've talked about going in the past couple of years. We have tons of information just throughout all of that. And all of that information comes from everyday experience of things I see in the store. And realistically, I have happened to myself. I like to just take pride in the fact that I myself am a human. I mess stuff up. And the biggest thing is I try to learn from those mistakes so I can help others not make that same mistake. Especially with, you know, subscriptions, but also just with computers. At our store, we do have our free tech support hotline. 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And you can't call that phone number today. We are closed. If you do call today, you can leave us a voicemail that we can get back to you Monday morning. But if you do want to call and talk to someone, give us a call tomorrow morning at that number and we can talk to you there. Our free tech support hotline, it is what we put on the box, on the line. There's no fluff about having to charge you to ask a question. With our free tech support hotline, we can give about 10, 15 minutes to really just answer tech questions. You know, there's no climbing through 1-800 numbers, being told you need to pay $90 to even ask a question before you talk to a real human. Whenever you call that number, you're not just getting some call center that's just got a person sitting behind a desk. You've actually got one of our technicians on our sales floor working that day who can talk to you, who has personal experience as well, more than likely with what you are asking them about as well. Stuff that they've either felt or experienced in person, either for themselves or us working on in our shop. I know that if you've ever visited our shop before, you hear those phones ringing all the time. You see us running to grab them, you know, while we're working on something, because we really do try to take every call we get, because there are a lot of tech questions out there. And I'll tell you what, it is more likely to fall into a scam to try to find tech help anymore than it is to actually get help. And it's almost, those scams are almost designed to be that way anymore. A lot of those 1-800 just randomly generated numbers are to a call center, to somebody who has a script that is just going to give you the generic answer. And worst of all is they'll charge you at the end for not helping you. With our free tech support hotline, you know, I like to say it's kind of the foot in the door. If you've got questions, just give us a call and just ask them. We can help you kind of figure out if it's something simple that we can help you out over the phone, or if it's something that's worth bringing in for us to take a look at. I do know that we tell you to bring something into our store, we're not going to say, okay, now that you're here, we need to charge you to take a look at it as well. You know, we don't do that. We have free diagnostics as well while you wait and bring it in. Again, same time, around 10, 15 minutes. A lot of issues that we have going on, we can get resolved while you're there. So the machine doesn't have to be left with us. It's convenient for you. You get it same day. It's convenient for us that we get to be able to help you right away instead of creating just a long, unnecessary line for everything. So again, that free tech support hotline is 407-478-8200. And you can call that if you're in the state of Florida, if you're in the state of Idaho. Doesn't matter where you are. Just give us a call and we can talk over the phone and try to help you out there.
1: And that's one of those things that Dave takes a lot of pride in, too.
0: Exactly.
1: Is that you guys are able to help people that need help. That's why you're calling that line. We don't want to waste your time. And yep. Honestly, the people calling don't want to waste the people at the shop's time either. They're there to try and get answers for problems that they're having all on their own.
0: Exactly.
1: As well, now another thing that they also can help you there with at the Refresh Computer Superstore is how you can make your phone and computer easier to use. We'll talk about some of those accessibility settings that might be worth knowing for you and your setup coming up after the break. 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
9: starts now. ABC News, I'm Brian Clark. Rain, wind, and flooding lashing the Northeast as a powerful nor'easter continues. There's moderate coastal flooding possible today from Virginia to Long Island in New York. And the storm's blamed for one death in New York City, where a housing authority worker was struck by a falling tree.
15: I'm just somebody that knows him from the neighborhood and seeing him as a worker, and it affected me. So I can't imagine what his family's going to go through.
9: President Trump heads to the President's Cup golf tournament in Illinois today. On Saturday, his administration released agreements from his summit with China's Xi Jinping. The White House says each country aims to reduce tariffs on $30 billion worth of imported goods. There are counterterrorism crews on the scene of a U.S. airbase in southern England near the area where several men were arrested on explosives offenses. That base is a key hub for U.S. military operations against Iran. This is ABC.
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33: Conditions are looking fantastic across the area as we get things going here on Sunday. More sunshine is expected. We're not tracking any good chance of rain till the middle of this upcoming week, and temperatures should warm up around the same time, too. For Channel 9 Eyewitness News, I'm meteorologist Daniel McFarland.
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34: So far, I-4 is moving along at a good pace this morning. No complaints. You're in the green heading eastbound from Champions Gate to downtown and heading westbound from downtown to Champions Gate. You're in the green as well. Old Winter Garden Road, westbound between Fair Villa Road and Ivy Lane. There's an accident there, so be aware of that. Central Florida Parkway at Taft Vineland Road. There's a crash there with some road blockage. The Turnpike is coming in accident and delay free, and the beach line looks good heading both eastbound and westbound. From the WDBO Traffic Center, I'm Daphne Smith.
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0: 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Though if you want to talk to somebody, I'd say call back on a Monday, or you can go ahead and leave an open mic inside the WDBO app with your comments during the show. Don't forget to check out the website over at refreshcomputers.net, or you can always stop in at the Refresh Computer Superstore in Longwood at 820 East State Road 434, just 3.5 miles east of I-4. Again, store hours are Monday through Saturday, 9 a.m. until 7 p.m. And now for Adam Littlefield.
1: Well, thank you, Greg, and thank you, Sunday Crew, for tuning into this episode of Tech Talk with Refresh Computers. In this segment, we are going to be talking about just how you can get your phone and computer to easily work for you. Not a word, but I'm going to make it a word there. You know, how you can make your phone and computer just work better for you, and sometimes work for you as well.
0: And sometimes people get the wrong idea of some of these accessibility settings. They're like, oh, well, I'm not someone that's handicapped or have right. these issues. I don't need any of those. I don't need to look into those settings. These settings really are for all kinds of different computer users to really make things just that little step easier for somebody to use.
1: Exactly. There are a lot of accessibility settings that our devices have, and they're not meant, quote unquote, for one person. They are meant for everybody. There are settings for things such as making text larger within the operating system, whether that be Windows, Mac OS. You are able to scale things like that, as well as you can scale your display as well. So you're not having to squint at the screen to try to see what the text says, or trying to click that little checkbox that's just, you know, 1/1,000,000th the size of the rest of the web page. This is a really big thing, because on a lot of devices, and I mean this on both phones and computers, depending on the resolution of your screen, it can make some of the text and icons really small. On phones, I know this is a big issue, but in your settings under the display option, you can go through and basically change the size of your text, as well as the size of apps, buttons, things like that on the device. And on your computer, you're able to change that as well through the display options. On computers as well, you can also individually zoom on web pages. All you need to do is hold down the control key on your keyboard, or command if you're on a Mac, and hit the plus key or the minus key. Or better yet, you can hold down one of those buttons and just use the scroll wheel on your mouse. And that'll let you enlarge in the page or make it smaller. On your phone as well, most of them do have a magnifier app that you can use your phone basically as like a digital magnifying glass for, reading real world objects, menus, medicine bottles. Phones also do have settings to, again, make the text bigger. You can make the text bold, boost the contrast. Computer, you can change the size of the mouse pointer. There's so many different accessibility options here. We're not going to go over how to enable every single one of these today, but if you do have any questions about them, again, give us a call on Monday, 407-478-8200, and we can help you just explain these a little bit more to you. Or if you bring your system in, we can kind of go through and help you with getting those enabled. I know there's one accessibility option I use for almost everything, and it is captions. It doesn't matter if it's on my TV, if I'm watching YouTube, Hulu, whatever it be, on my phone or on my computer, my TV, I use subtitles, captions, because there is really sometimes things that in television shows that I miss that is said, and it you have to rewind it a couple times to be able to catch it. So it's a lot easier to just turn on captions, and you can kind of change how they look as well based on color, positioning, the size of them as well. Those kinds of changes are really nice, especially if you are someone who, for example, are colorblind. Being able to change the captions, you know, you'll be able to see them a lot clearer as well. Greg, do you use any sort of like captions or anything when you're like watching TV or anything like that?
0: My wife is a big fan of captions during shows, especially when you like watch those like dramas where everybody's kind of like whispering and all of a sudden it gets really loud. I get so tired of upping and dropping the volume during a show.
1: Yeah.
0: So very nice to use those. I also like, especially here at the studio, I work with a couple of different people in and out of some of the studios here at the show. Mm. We work all on some of the same computers. I like to change some of the settings for like the mouse pointer, make it a little bit larger so people can see if I'm pointing at something.
1: Right.
0: Or even during the shows here, I actually use one of the clock settings here so we have a timer that's up. So all, a couple of different accessibility things that are built into Microsoft that really make my job easier as a host for some of these shows.
1: Exactly.
0: So again, it's just all little pieces that everybody's able to utilize in different ways.
1: Yeah. And that's all what it's supposed to be. It's in the name, accessibility. How well you can access your device and make it easier. A lot of our devices now, too, are starting to be integrated with AI capabilities. It is something that is becoming new and just can be a little daunting, but it's a lot smarter than what most accessibility options just are now, because there are some like actions that you can take with AI where you don't have to go through and have to worry about reading a big website or having to click a small button. I know one thing for me that is annoying on my phone, but it's helped me more than hurt me, and it is an accessibility option, is autocorrect.
0: Mm.
1: Something with autocorrect that has always bugged me is when autocorrect is wrong.
0: Right.
1: And I know the most recent time I had autocorrect just mess up, and it wasn't embarrassing, I laughed about it, it was a good laugh, was it changed the word meeting to meatball.
0: Oh.
1: Yeah. So, you know, instead of saying, yeah, great, I'll see you at the meeting, it was great, I'll see you at the meatball. Just like that. So, you know, this is kind of the zone where AI can kind of come in and start helping as well. What I like to use AI, for me at least, is proofreading. For example, grammar checks. I know my grammar is not 100% the best when I'm writing up emails, so having something there that kind of looks through it really quick and proofreads it for me is helpful. A lot of the times that's integrated into your email client as well, whether it be Gmail or Outlook. I believe Yahoo might have it integrated as well now. There is an option that lets you refine, I believe is the button in Gmail from what I've seen specifically, where AI will look at it. It'll give you suggestions on, you know, what you might need to reword, what you should change, just things like that. But I've also used it for other things that make life a lot easier, being my morning review. Basically, AI, I have it have access to look at my calendar, to look at my emails. And what I do is basically I'll wake up and instead of going through, you know, all of my emails, all I do is I open my morning brief with Grok. And what Grok does is it looks at all my emails. It tells me what emails are fluff. It tells me what I should pay attention to or I should review. I even have it set up to where I can tell it to pre-generate me responses rather than having to go through and just struggle to get through it. I can get an hour's worth of morning work done probably within the first 15 minutes of my day.
0: And again, this is all using what people would consider an accessibility setting.
1: Right.
0: Again, AI has changed the way that we look at a lot of what some of these tools are able to really do for us.
1: Mm-hmm.
0: I remember back when Windows first appeared and it gave you the option for dictation and things like that, and it was never right.
1: No.
0: The words were always jumbled. It never gave you the correct tense for sentences, things like that. It has really advanced to a whole new level for all of these different kinds of things. And that's another great tool, is really the utilization of AI to help dictate.
1: Mm-hmm.
0: Like you mentioned, a lot of that real-time editing for language and tense and things like that, it gives you more options for those, especially if you're someone who struggles to get those thoughts out, if you're not somebody that types at 70 words a minute or anything like that. That really kind of can help solidify a process that's been maybe something that's been a little bit difficult for you in the past.
1: Yeah. And that's something I know I have always struggled with personally myself, is I think way faster than I can talk or type.
0: Yep.
1: I just do. That's how it happens. And by the time I get through that first thought, well, my third thought I was already going to say is already being replaced by the fourth thought, you know?
0: Right. And maybe you've already forgotten what the second thought was supposed to be.
1: Exactly.
0: So you're trying to play catch up with something that you already had planned out and written out in your head,
1: mm-hmm.
0: but just couldn't get your fingers moving fast enough. Yeah, all of these different dictation apps and programs have made so much of that kind of brainstorming ideas so much simpler.
1: And it really helps too, because I know for myself, I'm a person that I just fall in the old habit of just repeating myself sometimes. And it is because, again, I think what I want to say faster than I can get it out sometimes, and I repeat it. And a lot of times I do that in my email responses as well. If I have AI just revise it real quick, it'll tell me that I said the same thing 8 times before I send the email. You know, it goes from getting the point across to feeling obnoxious before I have AI look at it. And we're starting to get into a time period, Greg, where AI is starting to become more and more capable of some of our multi-step chores. If you have a full list, depending on what access and what platforms you've given AI access to, you can give it your grocery list and it'll set you up a shopping cart on an online store. It won't buy it for you, but it'll set up the whole thing. It'll compare prices. All you have to go through is put in your card and buy it.
0: And then with those things too, it can also even give you meal prep ideas and dinners for the week and things like that. If you're someone that has a hard time trying to figure out what you want to eat that week instead of the same old baked chicken and rice like it was every other day at my house growing up, you could have a couple of different options that might utilize similar ingredients, but it just kind of gives you a whole new option that you would never thought of without the help of maybe an AI assistant.
1: Yeah, and we are getting to the point where AI is really stepping over that line now of just being an accessibility option to being what's in the name, an artificial intelligence, an assistant.
0: Well, a super intelligence.
1: That's
0: what you heard from the president this week.
1: So, you know, thinking of it like that, you know, you've got your own personal assistant living in your phone. And I've even seen right now, personally for myself, there's been changes with Grok to what's called Grok Bot, where in my car, I actually was playing with it. I had it order me a pair of headphones, navigate me to the mall I was picking them up from, and order me a coffee at the Starbucks in that mall. So I could get to the mall, I got to the store, picked it up, and when I got to the coffee shop, at the exact time I got there was the pickup time for the order.
0: Dream scenario.
1: It's a dream scenario, but that's the kind of things that SI is starting to be able to do. And it's only going to be going up from here. There are a lot of just daunting things with AI. It definitely is way more than, you know, your everyday accessibility option. But again, you know, we are getting to the point where us as users, we may not need accessibility options. We just need to be able to talk to our phone.
0: Right.
1: And it can do way more than what we think on right now.
0: And I think that is definitely the track that a lot of these things are trending. And you see people, and you see it in the news recently, that there are a lot of doom and gloom about AI. And there are certainly guardrails that need to be put into place and more research done on certain things. We're seeing a lot of these breakouts of the sandbox, if you will, for some of these different devices. But I think there are still major everyday uses that I think are going to be streamlined by the use of AI as it gets more commonly adopted by a lot of these different procedures.
1: Exactly. And, you know, you got to remember AI, it's growing. It's something that I like to look at as just a child that's still growing up. So there are things it can do. Definitely. It's a great assistant tool. It's a great accessibility tool. But there are some things it can't do. It can't predict your life. You know, it's not clairvoyant. It's not able to read into you unless you give it access, right? So when we have accessibility options, those only change because we change them. We know that they need to be changed. AI isn't going to be changing up because it knows you need it to change. It's not going to be able to do something like that. As well, I know my personal story sounds great. That real life scenario, it's something I also revoked immediately. Access to money, my passwords, everything needed there because it's something that still I wanted to try. And after I tried it, I said, all right, that's very cool. Undid all of the access.
0: Right.
1: Because that's how we still have to look at it at this time.
0: Yeah, no, to make sure you keep those kid gloves on there.
1: Exactly.
0: For at least a little while longer.
1: Keep the kid in the sandbox.
0: Are you someone that has used accessibility options, but then now we're seeing the advent of AI? Are you someone that's starting to see yourself using more and more of those kinds of options? We'd love to hear it. Use that open mic feature inside the WDBO app. Coming up next, we're going to have our tech tip of the weekend. 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
2: Central Florida leaders are warning Amendment 3 could have major impacts on local government services if adopted. Officials in Seminole County say the measure could reduce property tax revenue by about 20%, putting pressure on county budgets. The Tampa Bay Rays are inviting fans to show their team spirit with two Rep the Rays events ahead of the postseason. A rally is planned Tuesday evening at Tropicana Field, where fans can pick up free car flags, yard signs, and other playoff giveaways. And President Trump is hitting the campaign trail ahead of the midterm elections. Trump will be holding rallies in Oklahoma and Alabama next week to whip up Republican enthusiasm for showing up at the polls.
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0: 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I'm Greg Rhodes, sitting here with Adam Littlefield from the Refresh Computer Superstore. 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
1: 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For tuning into this episode of Tech Talk with Refresh Computers. 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We talked a lot today about accessibility and AI. We talked a lot about subscriptions and how you can really go through and take an audit of that. If you missed any of that, please go back and listen to this show. It's going to be a lot of good information for you. In this segment, we are going to be doing our tech tip that we do every week. And this one is actually one that me myself wasn't really too privy of using, but it is very useful. I'm sure any of our listeners right now, you're familiar with setting bookmarks in your browser. Go to a website, there's a little star in the top right corner that you can generally click, and that adds it to your bookmarks. But what you can do actually is you can actually set a website as a shortcut on your home screen, either on your phone or on your computer.
0: I use it on my phone all the time, especially right. for programs that don't have an app mm-hmm. that you need to go to consistently.
1: Right.
0: I prefer to use sometimes, or you just maybe prefer to use their website over utilizing the app that they might offer.
1: Some websites actually run better than company-designed apps do. I'll just say it. Some apps are just held together with hopes and dreams. They don't work right, and the website works beautifully. So what you can do is, if you have an iPhone, all you need to do is go to the website in the Safari browser and tap the share icon. It's a little square with an arrow pointing up at the bottom of the screen. Scroll down, and there's an option that says Add to Home Screen. All you'll do is you'll give it a name and click Add, and there you are. There's a little icon on your home screen for that site that appears just ready to tap. You can also do that on an Android phone. Same thing. Open up any browser, Chrome, Safari, I believe, on Android, Opera, anything you use. Tap the three-dot menu in the top right corner, and there should be an option for the Add to Home Screen button or install. It may say either one of those. Confirm it, and then that shortcut will land right on the home screen, just like another app. And like Greg was saying, this is really useful for when the app just doesn't cut it. And I know me personally, one of the apps I have to use regularly every day just absolutely drags sometimes when I need it to. And sometimes I need it to work right then and there.
0: Right.
1: So I do have a shortcut set up on my home screen that if that app's not working, I can just tap right next to that app, go to the website, which I have never had any problems with before. This is something you can also do on your desktop computer as well. Inside of your browser, hitting the three dots in the top right corner, there's normally a install or share to or send to option that'll come up. What you can do is actually send that to your desktop. And what that does is it creates the website into its own application on your computer. So when you double click that icon on your desktop, it doesn't necessarily open just a web browser to the website that you're going to, like a bookmark would. This actually opens up its own individual window that doesn't have a changeable URL bar, so you can't go to a different website just by typing, but it still runs the full website. You can explore the full website, all of that, just from the comfort of, you know, your home screen, instead of having to just dig through all of your browser. Especially sometimes browsers, there are some scams that will add themselves as a bookmark onto your browser, disguise itself so that when you click it, all of a sudden now you've got a spam pop-up. So definitely keep that in mind. If you missed any of the show, again, please go to refreshcomputers.net, click the podcast link in the top right corner, listen back to this show and tons of our other shows. We have tons of information that we put out to the public because that's what we want. We want to get this information out there so just you yourself as a consumer can get some real world knowledge from myself, one of our technicians at our superstore. We are coming to the end of this Sunday edition of Tech Talk. So again, thank you, Sunday crew, and anybody else that tuned in today. We will be getting to you guys again next week on Saturday.
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14: 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Orlando's news, weather, and traffic starts now.
15: Good morning. I'm Jessica Battisti. Our top story, the Trump administration touts a series of wins with China this weekend following the high-stakes meeting with its leader. ABC's Stephen Portnoy with more.
16: Each country aims to reduce tariffs on $30 billion worth of imported goods. The deal, the product of this past week's summit between President Trump and China's Xi Jinping. The White House says China will ease tariffs on American agricultural products, fish and seafood, logs and wood products, cosmetics and medical devices.
14: This is
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33: I'm Channel 9 Eyewitness News meteorologist Daniel McFarland, and it's been great so far today. More great conditions on the way. Details coming up.
15: The nor'easter slamming into the East Coast this weekend has already been blamed for at least one death in New York City. A city housing worker in Brooklyn died after he was struck by a falling tree while walking in a parking lot in East New York. This man, who described himself as a friend of the deceased worker, tells ABC News his heart was broken by the news.
18: I'm just somebody that knows him from the neighborhood, and seeing him as a worker, and it affected me. So I can't imagine what his family's going to go through.
15: President Trump is rejecting Iran's proposal for a 7-day ceasefire plan aimed at reopening the Strait of Hormuz and restarting negotiations, with the administration continuing its campaign of military and economic pressure on Tehran. Fox's Madeline Rivera reports.
20: President Trump sees the U.S. as having the upper hand as Iran's economy suffers, so he's not inclined to take the regime's terms. Per the Wall Street Journal, Iran had proposed a 7-day ceasefire during which Iran would lift its naval blockade, or rather the U.S. would lift its naval blockade, unfreeze some Iranian assets, and lift sanctions on oil exports. In turn, Iran would reopen the Strait of Hormuz and start negotiations on its nuclear program. The president, though, found this proposal unacceptable, and he suggests Iran miscalculated when it tried to assert control over the strait. The U.S. has helped escort ships transiting through the Strait of Hormuz, but traffic is still down from pre-war levels, and the disruptions have caused global oil prices to surge.
15: Treasury Secretary Scott Bessent says that since the launch of Operation Economic Outcast, the Treasury Department has imposed targeted financial measures against banks and aviation service providers. WDBO Pays Your Bills is back, and your next chance at winning $1,000 happens tomorrow at 8 a.m. Just download the WDBO app now so you don't miss your next chance to get paid just for listening to WDBO. I'm Jessica Battisti, WDBO News.
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33: Conditions are looking fantastic across the area as we get things going here on Sunday. More sunshine is expected. We're not tracking any good chance of rain till the middle of this upcoming week, and temperatures should warm up around the same time, too. For Channel 9 Eyewitness News, I'm meteorologist Daniel McFarland.
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34: It's still looking good on I-4 this morning. I-4 eastbound is in the green from Champions Gate to downtown, and I-4 westbound is in the green from downtown to Champions Gate. The turnpike is coming in accident and delay-free, and the beach line looks good heading eastbound towards the coast or westbound towards the airport. Central Florida Parkway at Taft Island Road, there's an accident with some road blockage being reported, so be aware of that upon your approach. From the WDBO Traffic Center, I'm Daphne Smith.
14: This hour was paid for by the host and does not reflect the opinion of WDBO. Spanning the Pacific to the Atlantic and the heartland of America. From the Great Lakes to the southernmost point in the U.S., this is Guarding Your Nest Egg with Mike Lester. 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
21: Welcome to Guarding Your Nest Egg Radio. Along with the founder of Talon Wealth, Mike Lester, I'm Cheryl White. It wasn't as big an intro as I've done in the past, but I think it had a lot of power.
22: It wasn't bold. It's fine. I mean, I'm only like 5'11". You know, I don't need...
21: But you have a big...
22: Doesn't have to be that bold. Hey, it's the weekend. We're going to talk about whatever we decide to talk about. We'll try to keep it interesting. Try to give some people some good financial advice. Mm-hmm. Just go from there. But, you know, it's an interesting world. I mean, geez, the past week, look through everything that's been going on. We're keeping it interesting, right?
21: That's for sure. Yes.
22: Fuel prices.
21: Oh, my gosh. I filled the tank.
2: for the first time in a while. I don't drive all that much, but it was, you know, down to 25 miles, you know, so I thought, okay, I better fill it up. Fine, if you're going
22: to keep... There's this little light on the dashboard that says, you're about to get stranded if you don't do something.
2: Yeah, so it was $80.24. That's a lot for filling up my car, and I thought, wow.
22: That's a lot for a motorcycle, Cheryl. Gee whiz,
2: my little moped.
22: What you're saying is you don't drive a gas guzzler, but it still costs you $80.
2: Yeah, so I thought, well, I better fill it up now because I don't know how much it could be next week or the week after or whatever. So,
22: what if it's way less? How's that going to make you feel? Do you ever get that like pit in your stomach where you're like, oh, I'm paying this much now? If there's a resolution next week and gas prices drop, which they don't drop as fast, right? As they go up.
2: True.
22: Are you the kind of person where if it was a dollar less next week, you'd be upset?
2: No, not really.
22: Okay.
2: Because there's no changing it. I can't go back and get my money.
22: Why worry about something you can't fix? Yeah, I'm kind of the same way. I do contemplate not filling it all the way up, you know, and maybe it's just kind of a gamble. Maybe it's a little game we play. Mm-hmm. But I think a lot of people listening probably are sort of playing the same game.
2: Not that it,
22: you know, at the end of the day, of course, it's more. And historically, when it comes to gas prices and how it affects economies and just the way things work, people, if they're traveling less, and maybe it's not just the, you know, fuel in your tank on your automobile. Maybe it's also the, you know, the price of a flight, you know, to go from point A to point B. So, I mean, all of these things are happening. But so we got to work that into the equation. Here's the thing about financial planning. It's never constant, Cheryl. That's why we're always talking about having a plan, but the plan has to be flexible. So let's say that you locked into some sort of an investment that guaranteed that it was going to pay you X amount for the rest of your life. And, you know, on the front end, that sounds pretty good until your expenses are twice as much as they used to be. You know, now you're going, well, crap, you know.
2: Well, now you asked me about gas prices. Let me say this, though. Yeah. If you said, hey, they're likely to go up, so do you want to commit right now to paying this amount for per gallon for gas, and then it dropped like to half of that, that would upset me. Yes.
22: Oh, if you committed long term.
2: Yes.
22: Yeah, there you go. Long term commitment to something. I know that you could talk to 10 financial advisors or 10 firms and very easily get 10 different opinions, right, about what you should do with your money. Everybody needs to gravitate towards, you know, whatever feels best and right for them. But anytime somebody's selling a product and trying to convince you to lock in, I've talked about it before, you know, a lot of the marketing on radio is, frankly, what's called a fixed indexed annuity. We don't like them. I'm not going to go into that. People know we don't like them. But here's a reason why. They're promoting, oh, well, this would be great. You know, we'll just take your expenses and we'll put you in an annuity and it'll cover your expenses. Well, the problem is your expenses go up over time, but the payout on the annuity doesn't go up over time. I understand why people sell them. I mean, the commissions are really, really good. I mean, you know, 7-8%, sometimes more. So, you know, somebody finds out you got $500,000 sitting around, and if they can convince you to put in one of these annuities, I mean, they're going to get a $35,000 or a $40,000 commission. I mean, that's big money. So I understand the benefit for the advisor that sells it. I don't understand the benefit for the client, which is why we won't do it.
2: Okay. Not doing that.
22: Not doing that. Not doing that. Yeah. But well, we can tell you all about it. You know, sure. We just won't do it. But what we would do is say, well, okay, you want income? Great. Let's look at all the options, you know, for income, not a product. There are plenty of great ways to get yourself a paycheck in retirement, or even if you're not retired. You don't have to lock your money up to get there. I think we'll have a chance to talk about that more later. But okay, so gas prices. Yay.
2: Well, everybody is feeling that right now, I think.
22: Mm-hmm. Sure. A little painful.
2: But anyway, we're talking about financial advice for those who are retired or who are about to be retired. And that brings up a subject that we've talked about before, and that's the great wealth transfer.
22: Mm-hmm.
2: Now, we've really approached it before from the angle of the person who is passing along the money.
22: Sure.
2: But what about
22: I mean, that's the most obvious, right? People think about... None of us are going to live forever,
2: sure.
22: Right? And then, so what happens? So the wealth gets transferred, and it's there's an awful lot of money out there. But okay, go ahead.
2: Yeah, they're calling it the great wealth transfer because so much is expected to be passed along over the next couple of decades. The estimate right now is about $84 trillion.
22: Mm-hmm.
2: So I thought we might talk about it from the other side. What if you are inheriting that money?
22: Of course, yeah. Well, this transfer, you go back, it's generational, right? So we had the greatest generation of all time, you know, so people like my grandparents and then and your grandparents. And then we've got the baby boomers, which would be, you know, my parents. the idea is, you know, all this money, you can look at it a lot of different ways, but people have accumulated a lot of wealth over time, and a lot of that money is in retirement accounts. So you go back to the very, very early 80s, late 70s, you know, people don't always realize that this idea or this concept of a 401k actually started back then. My grandparents didn't have 401ks.
2: No.
22: They had pensions.
2: Right.
22: Right. And now some people have pensions, but not, you know, it's not as common as it used to be. And people have the 401k, so they have to put that to work. But, you know, when we talk about this wealth transfer, you know, a lot of it is because of that. So it would be retirement accounts at work, real estate, right, that's appreciated over time. And I mean, it's a very, very significant amount of money. I mean, we're talking with people around the country every single week, and it's a little bit different depending on what state you're in. But the goals of most people are very, very similar. You know, how do I live off of my money for the rest of my life? Again, things are going to happen. Things are going to change. We're just talking about, you know, the price of fuel. That's an additional expense, right, that maybe you weren't contemplating. And it's limited, right? It'll go away, but it's still an additional expense. You need a flexible plan. What's left? What gets passed on to beneficiaries, and how does it get to beneficiaries in the most efficient manner? So that's another really, really big part of the financial planning process. And I would say, Cheryl, a high percentage of people will say to me, Mike, listen, I'm happy for my beneficiaries to get what's left, but I don't want to skimp on retirement and doing things. You know, I want to make sure I don't run out of money. And I want to make sure that they get whatever is left as efficiently as possible. And mm-hmm.

0: those simulations. And basically, it's just statistics and numbers. But you take a look at, okay, I'm generalizing here, but you look at the best case scenario. So for lack of a better word, what if the economy and stock markets were always better moving forward? We know that's not going to happen, but what if they were always better moving forward? And then we take a look at what if markets or the economy was always worse than it has been historically moving forward, which also can't happen, right? It'll never always be better, but it will also never always be worse, but it will always be somewhere in between the two. And that's where we don't know exactly where you'll be. But if you have an efficient financial plan, somebody has explained to you what all of your investment options are, what your best case scenario is moving forward, giving, you know, whatever input we put in, what your worst case scenario is moving forward. And if the worst case scenario is an acceptable scenario, it's statistically accurate that you'll be fine, right, moving forward. So, I don't know, you know, if somebody's trying to scare you about the stock market or scare you about investments or trying to get you to lock your money up, you know, what they should really be doing is showing you your best and worst case scenarios. Because if your worst case scenario is an acceptable scenario, you're in a really, really good spot, because it'll never actually always be that bad. It'll be something better than that, but it won't be the very best case scenario. So I think when you put things in those terms for people, they don't have to understand exactly how the stock market works. Even when they look at all the investment options, they don't have to know every single detail about every option. This gets confusing for people. This is where a fiduciary advisor who says, okay, this is what you're looking to accomplish, let me go back, let's figure out what's available, let me come back and talk to you. That, you know, somebody who's actually helping you make informed decisions and then putting together a financial plan, it's really, really important. And then the other part is on the back end of that, right? So you have an efficient portfolio, you know where your income's coming from, but then we get into taxes, right? So tax planning is very important. We're going to pay our taxes, but we don't want to pay more than our fair share. We want to be efficient there. We want to take a look at income planning, which also goes into tax planning. We want to take a look at estate planning, you know, things like wills and trusts, and that's more that transfer of wealth that we talked about. And sure, you know, an efficient financial plan is going to have all of this, but at the same time, that plan probably needs to get updated at least every year, right? So that's why with, you know, with our clients, you know, we're going to sit down and put together a financial plan. But we recommend you meet with us at least 3 times a year to review. Let's make sure we're on track. Let's make sure nothing has changed over time. So I also think it's very, very important to have a financial plan that's extremely flexible. Liquidity is important. You want to be able to take advantage of opportunities when they come up. You don't want your money locked up somewhere, but you also want to make sure that you've got certain provisions in place so that you can rely on income from the portfolio. And that's literally what we specialize in.
1: Well, you know, a lot of what you just described seems like what the poll done by UBS found out about the inheritors, what they said they were looking for in a financial advisor. So 79% said they wanted experience and expertise, and more than half said they want advisors who can build trusted relationships across generations.
0: Yeah, it makes all the sense in the world, right? It's all evolving. That's why it needs to be flexible. You can make a long-term commitment to an advisor, but that advisor needs to be updating your portfolio and coming up with new things all the time, because things are going to change. Your life at 60 is going to be different than your life at 70 or 80 or 90. And as we know, things happen. Surprises happen. You have to have the ability to take care of all of that. So what I know from, you know, over 25 years of doing this is it's entirely possible to build efficient portfolios for individuals that not only help preserve their principal, but also grow it over time while still providing income that offsets taxes and inflation. But if you don't have all the information, you know, you're kneecapping yourself, right? For lack of a better word, you need all the information to make informed decisions. And if anybody's pushing you in a particular direction for their own compensation, that's potentially problematic.
1: Well, a lot of what you describe is part of the comprehensive financial plan, and that's kind of step one, right? You make an appointment for the comprehensive financial plan. You start to get to know each other. You start learning about, you know, what you want to do in retirement. How much do you have? How can we make this happen? And by the way, the comprehensive financial plan is complimentary if you're at least 55 and you've put aside $250,000 or more for retirement. And we'll explain why that number later. But if you go through with the comprehensive financial plan, sit down and talk with one of the advisors at Talon Wealth, then when you receive the plan, Talon will give you the gift of a will and trust just for spending time. So there you go. 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
3: Now, the three big things you need to know, powered by Mark Spain Real Estate.
4: A new study says kids who have their own smartphones at age 12 are more likely to develop eating disorders. The research found that 70% of 12-year-olds have their own phone, and 24% of those reported at least one eating disorder symptom by age 14. A new report says El Niño-driven extreme heat could kill over 450,000 lives between June 2026 and February 2027. The report urges countries to take steps that include issuing early heat warnings, ensuring cooling and hydration centers are available, and expanding healthcare coverage. ICE is touting a month-long operation that took more than 2,000 undocumented migrants off New York streets in Operation Rotten Apple. The results were released just days after New York State banned local authorities from partnering with federal immigration authorities and barred ICE agents from several public places.
3: Before you go, make sure you're in the know. 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Now, back to Guarding Your Nest Egg with Mike Lester, the founder of Talon Wealth.
0: Guarding Your Nest Egg with Mike Lester is back. I'm Cheryl White. And Mike, we talk about gold every now and then. In fact, we talk about gold quite a bit on this show because it is such a popular investment.
5: It is a popular investment. Have you gotten, this is on topic but off topic, the TV shows where they're mining for gold? I mean, I think people like treasure.
0: We do like treasure.
5: I love treasure.
0: Yes.
5: Yeah. I watch treasure shows all the time, whether it's, pirate treasure or some Spanish ship that sank.
0: Right.
5: Or just panning for it. I've never done it. I feel like I could pan for gold all
0: I've
5: day.
0: Done it.
5: You've done it?
0: Mm-hmm.
5: Was it fun? I think it would be fun.
0: It is fun. I mean, it was at a tourist place, so.
5: Yeah, I've taken when I was a kid, I did it, and I've taken my kids to, like, the gem mining and stuff for it. It's kind of, I don't know, but as long as I don't get eaten by a bear or something, I like the idea of, just being out in nature and kind of, it just seems very calming. And then if you actually find something.
0: Oh, it's so exciting.
5: Oh, yeah. Pretty exciting. Huh. Yeah. Well, gold prices are pretty high. So I guess if you knew where to go and where to find it, that would be pretty interesting.
0: There's gold in them thar hills.
5: Gold in them hills, right?
0: Yeah.
5: I still think of the Beverly Hillbillies.
0: But that was black gold. Texas
5: black gold,
0: tea.
5: That's right. He shoots a hole. Isn't that so silly? He shoots a hole in the ground and and up from the ground came a bubble and crude.
0: He was one lucky guy, that's for sure.
5: Yeah.
0: Yeah.
5: Well, that's what it is. But so volatility with gold, we've spoken about this on the show, not every single week, but fairly frequently. Mm-hmm. If you've been listening for any period of time, you'd know that I'm annoyed with the commercials right on TV selling the gold coins or the silver coins, that sort of thing. And I'm not annoyed in the sense that I'm not mad at these people for trying to make a living. It just seems very predatory. And there's very, very little regulation of that industry. So I find that the commercials can be misleading. I mean, I think I even heard them say one time, like, oh, well, nobody's ever lost a dime in gold. I'm like, that's not true. There's the price per ounce of gold or silver or what have you. And in markets, it fluctuates, right? Supply and demand. So that's potentially problematic. But kind of going back to something that we've done, because we do get the question quite a bit. And I think it's because A, people are curious. And then B, they see all the commercials. Well, should I have gold in my portfolio or should I have silver in my portfolio? And if I should, when should I have it? Yeah, there has been some volatility. But again, gold is historically very, very high currently.
0: And Mike, there's some allure to gold. There's something about gold.
5: Well, there is. Yeah, of course. I think the contrast between owning physical gold, where let's just say you have a safe and it's in your safe, or let's say that you went to one of these companies and they store it for you. There is something about that where it's tangible, I think, if you can see it. But the problem to me with that business model is when you're buying the physical gold or silver, you're actually paying more than it's actually worth. So you're buying it at a premium. So if you invest in it, you need it to actually appreciate just to break even. But then when you sell it back, okay, great. I've got a safe full of gold coins. Now, how do I get my money back out of that? So that's also potentially problematic. You have to go back to somebody that'll buy it. But then again, they have to make money buying it. So they buy it at a discount. So it's complicated, and you're paying more than it's worth when you get it. You're selling it for less than it's worth when you sell it. And if you pay somebody to store it, you're paying a storage fee over time. And as long as gold or silver or what have you, as long as it keeps appreciating, I guess it sort of covers the expense. But you actually don't have to do that. You can just own a gold or a silver or even a platinum ETF or exchange-traded fund. On any given day, you can go to whatever your favorite financial engine is, you know, so if you go to, you know, Yahoo or Google or what have you, and you can just check what gold's trading at or what silver's trading at or what platinum's trading at. And if you use an ETF, you know, if gold's up, you're up. If gold's down, you're down, right? And so it's tracking it pretty close. Depends on which ETF or exchange-traded fund you're using, but they're still going to track the value. And you can get in or out of it just like a stock. So you can literally trade it. Say, hey, listen, well, I don't know, I want to put $50,000 in gold. One example of a gold ETF would be something, it's called GLD, right? Kind of makes sense.
0: It does.
5: So it's an ETF. You could buy the ETF, and if gold's up, you're going to be up. If gold's down, you're going to be down. But you're not paying a storage fee. You're not paying this. You're not paying that. The ETF company is going to make some money on it, right? So there's some expense there. But it's a very easy way to have some liquidity. I do get this question. People go, well, you know, what if I get gold? I'm like, well, it's great. You know, as long as gold goes up, you'll probably be okay. But why are you actually buying it? I'm like, well, because if things get really, really bad, right? So like the prepper,
0: mm-hmm.
5: right? Who says, well, you know, if our currency becomes worth nothing, it's going to be really good to have the gold. I'm like, well, I guess I could see that, maybe agree a little bit, but what are you going to do, right? So now we're on like the dollar's not worth anything. You go to pay for something, you show up with a gold coin, and all you really wanted was like a loaf of bread, maybe some eggs and milk. You know,
0: what's change going to look like?
5: What are you going to do? And they go, oh, yeah, okay. Fundamentally, it just doesn't work very well. And then I, you know, sort of jokingly, but not jokingly, I said, you know, listen, if you're really that worried, I think I would just load up on ammunition. You know, that would be a currency. You know, you could just have, you know, whatever bullets, you know, in your pocket, you know, like maybe the little 22s or, you know, kind of like pennies, and maybe the 45s are like silver dollars. I don't know, but it's probably more valuable, right? Whether it's for protection or for hunting or whatever reason you'd use it. But again, if we get into honestly just investing in precious metals, you know, whether it's because of inflation or because of this or because of that, we should really have a conversation about what all of the options are. And again, it is a hedge against things like inflation. But, you know, recently, and we've talked about it before on the show, but you know, here within the past month, because of the volatility in gold and silver, we set up a structured note that was based on the S&P gold and silver. But this is not an offer, right? This is something that we've done for, you know, some of our clients. And if anybody has a question, I'm more than happy to go out and find out what the current rates would be on any structured note you'd like to see. But this particular one was, I believe it was a 4-year structured note. The timeline could be anything we want. The rate was particularly good, so I wanted to extend it to 4 years. It was based on the S&P gold and silver, so we used ETFs there. So I think the ETF for the S&P was like SPX, and I think for gold it was GLD, and I think for silver it was SLV. So again, 4 years, those three ETFs. We had 40% downside protection. So basically what that means is as long as none of those three, as long as the S&P gold or silver weren't down more than 40% 4 years from where it started, there's a guarantee from the bank that underwrites it to return the principal. And that was paying, I think, 18.75% per year. So the reason I bring it up on the show, Cheryl, is a lot of people they're just not aware. I think if they realize, if they're really interested in gold or silver or precious metals, if they realize that there was a way to invest with protection and a defined benefit, right, or a defined outcome, in this case, 18.75, you know, might be interested. Now, of course, you know, that it's not for everybody, and, you know, all the disclosures, you know, there's a prospectus and all that goes into it. I mean, there's just what's called the know your client rule. I wouldn't say that structured notes are right for everybody, but I think if you don't know anything about them and you have any questions, you should probably give us a call. Just find out what we have currently. Or if, you know, you're really interested in precious metals, but you'd like more of a defined outcome, ask us to structure it for you. Ask us to make, you know, we can run it, see what's going on currently. Talk to you about all the other options that are available. But I think the most important thing you can do for yourself when you're investing, and in particular investing in retirement, is to make informed decisions, understand what your options are. And honestly, that's, you know, that's really what the show is all about.
0: And for those who may be thinking that physical gold is the only way to invest in gold, you've given another option here.
5: Here's the thing. I don't know what gold's going to do over the next 4 years, right? But maybe it goes up a ton. Maybe it goes down. I don't know. Nobody really knows, right? There's not a crystal ball. But if you have an investment, and in this case, the example is a structured note, and I can just tell you that I don't really know what gold's going to do, but this particular investment pays 18.75% per year, regardless of whether, you know, it's up or down more. I mean, what are the odds of gold being up 18.75% or silver or the S&P, you know, each year for the next 4 years? I don't know.
0: I don't know the answer to that.
5: I don't know either. I would guess that it won't be up that much. And if it wasn't, it's entirely possible that our clients that have that investment will actually outperform, right, gold or silver or the S&P. It's entirely possible that not only would they outperform it, they'd also do it with less risk because it had the, you know, 40% downside protection. It's also possible they'll lose money on it. I just don't think that they would, right? That's why you have to understand your risks and all, and what all the options are. But if you're not aware that investments like that exist, you should probably be talking to advisors that can help you with it.
0: 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Hope you'll stick around because we have a whole lot more ahead as Guarding Your Nest Egg with Mike Lester continues.
1: 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This is Guarding Your Nest Egg with Mike Lester. This is WDBO. Orlando's news, weather, and traffic starts now.
6: McDonald's is on the radar again with an annual promotion. Good afternoon, Central Florida, and thanks for listening to WDBO News. I'm Isaac Abdel-Messiah with our top story. Get ready to start peeling your fries again. McDonald's is bringing back one of its most famous games with $1 million on the board. Fox's CJ Papa reports.
7: Monopoly returns to McDonald's October 6th, and this time the old-school peel-off game pieces are back on eligible items including large fries, drinks, quarter pounders, and Egg McMuffins. Peel the sticker, then scan it in the McDonald's app to see what you've won or collect properties. Prizes range from free food and rewards points to cruises, new Jeeps, and $50,000 toward a home down payment or college debt. The biggest prize is $1 million, and McDonald's says the overall odds of winning something are 1 in 5, although most wins are food prizes. CJ Papa, Fox News.
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6: 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I'm Isaac Abdel-Messiah, continuing our team coverage. Brightline Florida is filing for Chapter 11 bankruptcy protection. It's unclear if this will impact Brightline West, a separate but related entity seeking funding to build a rail line connecting Southern California and Las Vegas. Brightline Florida is citing lower than anticipated ridership levels for its Miami to Orlando route that left it heavily in debt. The company is looking to cut nearly $6 billion in debt, but trains are expected to keep running. Brightline West is facing its own delays and financial challenges for the route that would connect Rancho Cucamonga to Las Vegas. The planned rail line would be 218 miles, with trains reaching speeds of up to 200 miles per hour. It previously received a $3 billion grant from the Biden administration. And the most popular dog breed in Central Florida is being revealed.
8: The website Trusted House Sitters, which is a platform for finding pet sitters, used data from users to determine which breed of dog is the most popular in every state. In Florida, Labrador Retrievers are the most popular dog breeds. But that's not very surprising, seeing as Labrador Retrievers are by far the most popular in the entire country, deemed the favorite in 28 states, followed by Golden Retrievers, which are the most popular in 8 states. Laurel Lee, WDBO News.
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9: Conditions are looking fantastic across the area as we get things going here on Sunday. More sunshine is expected. We're not tracking any good chance of rain till the middle of this upcoming week, and temperatures should warm up around the same time, too. For Channel 9 Eyewitness News, I'm meteorologist Daniel McFarland.
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10: So far, so good on I-4, moving along at a good pace. No complaints heading both eastbound and westbound. Turnpike northbound on-ramp from I-4 is partially blocked due to a crash. So far, so good on the Beach Line. Eastbound and westbound is in the clear. The 417 is in the clear as well. 436 both northbound and southbound between OBT and Line Drive. There's some construction to look out for. From the WDBO Traffic Center, I'm Daphne Smith.
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0: Mike Lester and Guarding Your Nest Egg. 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I'm Cheryl White. And Mike, we're going through some of the phone calls that we've received from our listeners who have some very specific questions. And before I get to that question, I want to give the phone number just in case what one listener had to ask is something you'd like to have the answer to as well. And if you want to talk with the talent team, here's how you reach out. 407-606-6000. Call 407-606-6000. Okay, so let me get to that phone call. Now, this was from a listener who has a TSP.
5: Mm-hmm.
0: Similar to a 401k.
5: In the sense that the money that's in a TSP is money you haven't paid tax on yet, right? So that would be similar to like a 401k or an IRA. But TSP is typically government jobs,
0: mm-hmm.
5: right?
0: Mm-hmm. So the question is, and this listener is in his 70s, mm-hmm. and he says he has a TSP. He wants to pull out a substantial sum of money, but is very concerned about any sort of tax liability.
5: Sure, he should be concerned.
0: Should be, right.
5: Yeah, so, I mean, you said he was 70 now?
0: Mm-hmm.
5: Right, yeah, so age is important. Okay, so just let's wind this back for a second. So when you're taking distributions from any retirement plan, the age is really important, but TSP has some additional rules and guidelines and stuff. It's really typically happening in your 50s. So with TSP, 55 is a big age. 59 and a half is a big age for TSP and other retirement accounts. But this gentleman is 70, so I'm going to sort of fast forward. But just for anybody listening, if you have a TSP or a 401k or anything else, and maybe you're younger in your 50s, there are some numbers in there, and that'll go into the comprehensive financial plan that we do. Again, the goal of that is to help you be as efficient as you can. And it certainly has to do with the investments. How do we get the highest rate of return net of fees we can with the least amount of risk? But tax is a massive right part of that. So efficiency has to do with tax and making sure that you're not in a situation where you're paying more tax than you have to. But then going back to taking a large distribution from a TSP account at the age of 70 or more, it's not that different than pulling money out of an IRA account or a 401k. And what I mean by that, Cheryl, is that this is money you haven't paid tax on yet. So when you take the distribution is going to be taxed as ordinary income. So, okay, what does that mean? If you're currently working, or think back to when you were working, and you're making a certain amount of money every single year, you're getting the income in that year. So let's just say it's monthly. And then the government comes and taxes you as income. And so income gets separated into different categories, but there's income and then there's investment income. So your income on, you know, just employment is just income. But if you made an investment, it's investment income. And then you get into something, I'm not going to go too far in the weeds here, but then you get into something that's for investment income. Is it a long-term capital gain or a short-term capital gain? And that's important because they get taxed at different rates. So short-term capital gains or short-term gains on investments are taxed as ordinary income, or long-term gains are taxed in a different way, depending on how much that you're pulling out. So going back to this gentleman, it's like, all right, well, I have a significant amount of money in my TSP account. And what that says to me right out of the gates is that it's money he hasn't paid tax on yet. Fast forward to how much is he going to pull out? Well, whatever he pulls out is going to be added to his ordinary income or just income for the year. Just think of it as, I mean, you know, he's 70, so he's probably not working, but this is going to come out as, well, I think you said he might have been working, but it's going to come out as additional income. So let's just say that he wanted to pull $50,000 out of this TSP account for whatever reason. Then when we're doing the financial planning for him, we're going to say, all right, here's your income from whether it's employment or investment properties or Social Security, 70, probably against Social Security. But then we're going to add $50,000 to that income, but there's no actual benefit when it comes to things like long-term capital gains. So it's just ordinary income. So the conversation that we would be having was literally just that this is going to be added to your ordinary income. Let's take a look at how that affects you long-term. And now I'm getting concerned because he's 70 and he's probably on, again, Social Security and probably Medicare, right? Part A, Part B. And then we've talked about this before, but what about Irma, right? So not the hurricane, Irma, two A's. How does this affect how much you pay on things like your Social Security, and not just Social Security necessarily, but your Medicare Part B? And it's a whole thing. But that's why the planning is really important and the efficiency, because people can get into trouble when they're like, all right, well, I've got this money sitting in my TSP account. I'm going to pull it out. Okay, great. But the trickle-down effect on how it affects other things, it's just not front of mind, right? Because nobody's taken the time to explain it. So again, we're working with this gentleman. I hope he becomes a client. But if he was currently a client and we were going through this process and the conversation, and he would tell us how much he wants to take out of the TSP, what we would be able to do is explain to him what the trickle-down effect is, right? So that's fine. You can do it. It's your money. But here's what you're going to have to pay in tax. Here's how it affects your IRMA and your Medicare Part B premium. Here's how it affects everything else. And then, you know, he may very well come back to us like, okay, I get it. I understand. That's fine. But I hate situations where that's a surprise, right, to people. Mm-hmm. And we don't want surprises in retirement and taxes and everything else. Surprises can be big numbers. It's not like, oh, geez, I just, you know, I went to dinner and, you know, it cost me an extra $30. It's like, oh, boy, I just got dinged on, in this example, a $50,000 withdrawal. And I didn't realize I was going to have to pay that much in tax. I didn't realize it was going to affect my Medicare Part B premium through IRMA. I didn't realize all these things. So when you're working with a fiduciary that's helping you, when people come to me and go, hey, listen, here's what I'm thinking. This is what I want to do. Mike, how is this going to affect me? I can tell them ahead of time exactly what's going to happen. And then they can make a decision based on all of the information, as opposed to finding out later when it's too late.
0: You know, Mike, I think we all realize we'd have to pay tax on pulling out something from a TSP or 401k. But when you actually do the math and you realize how much that you would have to pay in tax to pull out a sum like $50,000, it gives you some second thoughts.
5: It does. I mean, let's just make it personal. Katie and I are having conversations about taxes. You know, Katie's my wife. For those who don't know, we're kind of going through everything, and we're having this conversation at home. I mean, she's asking me questions. She goes, well, I had this investment. And I'm like, yeah. Hey, that was great. You know, you made great money on that. Congratulations. However, that was a short-term capital gain. So the mechanics are happening, you know, through me, but, you know, she's still doing it on her own. Mm-hmm. But, you know, I'm sitting there and she's like, all right, so I have to write a check now for how much for my quarterly for the, I'm like, yeah. It's the details, right, that can get you. And when you're paying somebody to manage your money for you, it shouldn't be just paying them to manage the money, they should also be looking out for you on the back end when it comes to efficiency. And efficiency is taxes, right? So again, when people work with us, they're paying us a fee on a monthly basis to manage their portfolio. If after a month they don't want to work with us anymore, just stop paying us. But it's not just the performance in the portfolio. It's the income planning. It's the tax planning. It's the complementary estate planning. If anything could resonate with anybody, we can't control markets. I don't have control on taxes. You know, there's a lot that we can't control. But what we can do is have a relationship with you. And what you need to understand from the relationship is it's in our best interest that you do well, because when you do well, we do well. So we're literally playing for the same team, which is you do well, right? Mm-hmm. So, you know, our team is you do well. That's the team. Because if you're doing well, you're going to keep working with us. If you're doing well, your portfolio is going to go up. If your portfolio is going up, our percentage didn't change. But, you know, listen, if I'm getting 1% on a million and I grow it to 2 million, next thing you know, you've got 2 million and I'm getting 1% of 2 million. So, I mean, it's just, it's simple math. So the way it's supposed to work is we have a symbiotic relationship where when we're all doing well, and then you're supposed to feel like, hey, I don't have to worry about it because Mike and the team is going to take care of it, right?
0: Mm-hmm.
5: And that's really what it is. We're not going to sell you a product because products don't fix it, right? Products are, hey, I sold you a product. Yeah, let's not talk about that anymore because I just locked your money up for 10 years. We're not going to do that. Let's have a conversation next segment, Cheryl, here. We're going to run out of time before I can do it, but we talked about it a little earlier. You know, I had a whole conversation, great gentleman, and he listens to the show all the time. He's going to know we're talking about him. I'm not going to put his name out there. You know, but, you know, he's like, hey, I wanted to come sit down. I wanted to kick the tires. I've been working with an advisor. This is what they did. He goes, I know you don't like annuities, but, you know, I think he had 8 of them, you know, that they put him in.
0: Mm-hmm. 8 you know, annuities.
5: And I don't want people to not call us because they have annuities. It's like we're going to have a conversation. So we sat down and had the conversation, and we're going to try to help them out.
0: We'll talk about that more in the next segment for sure. 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
0: 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You can reach out online too at guardingyournestegg.com. And I also invite you, while we're talking about the things that Talon Wealth has to offer, you have a YouTube channel, Mike, and on that YouTube channel, you have...
5: Let's be real. Is it a channel, or is it just that, you know, you can find me on YouTube? I'm like our listeners, right? We do this YouTube stuff, and I don't even know where it goes, but...
0: Mike has a YouTube channel.
5: I do. And, okay, great.
0: Yes, you do, and...
5: I know it's informational. Yeah.
0: There are some great videos there, and you really do explain very clearly various subjects. So,
5: well, for the record, if you go there, like, I do not like it when somebody puts a camera in my face, but they tell me I did a good job. So we'll see. So, by the way, yeah, go there and then just rate it. Be like, that was terrible or pretty good. That's fine.
0: And then subscribe too. And then that way you'll be alerted every time there's a new video dropping. So Again, here's the number you can call, 407-606-6000. That's 407-606-6000. And I hope that you'll stay with us, because we have more right on the other side of this break. It's Guarding Your Nest Egg with
5: More
0: Mike
5: Honesty
0: Lester.
5: On the other side of this break.
0: Continues.
5: Brutal honesty. All right.

0: Hi, this is Mike Lester, host of the Gardener Nest Egg Radio Show. I've been helping individuals retire successfully for almost 30 years in Orlando, and I wanted to say thank you for listening.
1: Now, the three big things you need to know, powered by Mark Spain Real Estate.
2: A new study says eating less ultra-processed food could help your mental health. Researchers reported that people had less depression and anxiety after reducing their ultra-processed food intake by over 85%. The study found that when people reduced ultra-processed foods, they scored lower on three measures for depression and improved their anxiety scores. 1,000 parking meters are being removed in downtown Orlando. City officials say the Digital Park mobile app system goes live on Thursday. Rates increase from $1 to $2 per hour for the first 2 hours. For more details, go to the Orlando State website. The Pennsylvania Department of Health announced Friday that 55 new measles cases had been reported in the state. Officials said that 890 measles cases had been confirmed across 39 counties in the state so far for the year. State data shows 31% of cases in Pennsylvania are among people younger than 18.
3: Traffic is a mess this afternoon because of a crash I-4 eastbound before
1: Central. Stuck on the highway and wishing you could have avoided the headache?
3: You can use Palm Parkway or Apopka Vineland Road to get past this and save yourself some time.
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4: 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We now have all lanes back open.
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5: When I'm talking to the guys at work, I like to know what I'm talking about.
1: Guarding Your Nest Egg with Mike Lester.
6: We're back. This is Guarding Your Nest Egg with Mike Lester. I'm Cheryl White. And Mike, I know we talk about it frequently, but I bring it up all the time because I think everyone's waiting to find out, has there been some proposal made to save Social Security? Are we any closer to fixing the problem today than we were 3 weeks ago? And I would have to say, I don't think we are, but I did think maybe we could talk about some of the, you know, discussions that people are having. There's no real legislative proposal at this point, but there are some people pushing for certain things to happen.
7: I'm sure. I mean, it's all political. It's a very, very serious topic, but it gets really boring because we all know there's no solution. Right?
6: But there has to be something done. They can't let it go away.
7: Someday, sometime. We all know there's an issue. We all know it's not funded throughout retirement. I mean, if you were, you know, 95, I'm not too worried about it. But in your 60s, like, hey, maybe I won't get it. It's an interesting talking point. I think particularly if somebody wants to scare you about it. I've heard some, what they call it, income replacement marketing. And it's income replacement marketing. Shocker, it involves insurance products like annuities. But it's sort of like, oh, you know, Social Security, it's really not funded. And if they don't fund it, you're going to lose your Social Security. So we should probably come up with an investment to replace that income from. Oh, you know what? I got an annuity.
6: I just happened to have one.
7: Yeah. It's a big thing. It's out there.
6: Yeah.
7: And I mean, I guess it satisfies the need for somebody to have an answer for, what if I don't have Social Security? It's very premature to lock your money up into one of these annuity products because you think maybe Social Security won't be around at some point in the future. Cheryl, if tomorrow the sky fell and there was no Social Security, you could put your money in an annuity that day and get your income. You don't have to do it on a maybe it's going to be gone, or maybe it's going to be gone, you know, wait 5 years for it, 10 years, or never happens. So there's no sense of urgency based on Social Security to use a product to replace the income. But I do think it's fair to be concerned about where it's going to come from. So if it got down to things getting really, really bad with Social Security, the government's going to find a way to fix it. So I think it's unfair to scare people, not that you were doing that, you're just bringing it up, but to scare people about it. I think it's more responsible to have a conversation about, okay, here's your portfolio, here's where you're at. We don't think you're going to lose your Social Security, but if you did, would you still be okay? So it's good to have an answer to that question.
6: it is good to have an answer to that question. It's also good, I think, to test your retirement plan to just to make sure that everything is where you think it is and that you'll be okay down the road. So here's the number you can call if you would like to get a second pair of eyes, maybe on a retirement plan that you currently have, or if you're just heading into retirement and starting on your retirement plan, great time to call. Call 407-606-6000. That's how you reach out to Talon Wealth Management, 407-606-6000. Mike, one thing that if you live long enough, you may have to worry about, deal with, pay for, and that is long-term health care. And I was looking at some averages across the country of how much it might cost, let's say, for a semi-private room in a long-term nursing facility. And yes, some of the numbers are, well, they seem outrageous. Alaska, for example, for a semi-private room, the median cost is $31,282 a month. That's
7: yes,
6: extraordinary.
7: Absolutely is extraordinary, right? The median, though, so it's getting very, very expensive, and this is something that's been going up over time. Unfortunately, people that got involved with long-term care insurance back 10, maybe even 20 years ago, when they estimated the cost of healthcare on those insurance plans, they underestimated it. So it's gone up quite a bit. And then what's happened is people who own those plans, unfortunately, in some cases, the insurance company that they were relying on and paying premiums to couldn't support it. So some of those companies are out of business. And so the individuals with those plans wound up with new relationships with new insurance companies just based on how the guarantees work. But the ability of the insurance company to raise the premium over time has been very stressful.
6: Right, yeah, and prohibitive.
7: And then sometimes it gets too expensive. You know, when the median is $30,000 a month and people start thinking, most people haven't had anything in their life that ever cost that much. It just hasn't happened. They didn't have a mortgage that was that much. And they just didn't have an expense like that. Well, so we're not retiring to Alaska, right? But let's just say that it was a fraction of that. Let's say it was $10,000 a month.
6: Yeah.
7: Right. I think in most places you could get something
6: around
7: around that.
6: Mm-hmm.
7: Okay. So where is that money going to come from? Well, Social Security would be a part of that. You've got your sources of income, but whatever your sources of income outside of your portfolio are, then you're trying to bridge the gap and say, all right, well, how do I fill that in? And you need to know how your money is going to work. You need to know what your investment options are. I had a conversation with an individual just the other day. And so she had a concern about long-term care. Just like many, many people have a concern about long-term care. She just didn't want to be a burden on the children. And that makes sense. But she didn't like the idea of putting money into a plan where they didn't get the money back. And so one of the few times, I mean, we're not big into insurance products, but if somebody comes to me and goes, I want long-term care insurance. I don't care what you say, Mike, I want long-term care insurance. I was like, well, let's work it into your plan. Let's figure out how to pay for it. But if we do pay for it, let's make sure that we're invested in something that if you don't wind up needing the long-term care insurance, you're going to get the premiums back. I think that makes the most sense. Like homeowners insurance doesn't work that way. I pay, no. And then if I don't use it, they don't give me the premium back. But long-term care can work that way. And if you have questions, we're happy to show you how to work it into a plan. But again, we're not pressing insurance products. But if you've got one, I want it to be an insurance product where if you don't use it, you don't lose it, right? And that's how I feel about long-term care. Too many plans, if you don't use it, you lose it. We want to make sure that doesn't happen.
6: Well, no matter how you plan for long-term care, here's an important statistic. From 2023 to 2024, the median price for a semi-private room rose by over 7%. So when you think about that going forward,
7: we need to make sure that we're addressing that. And we do in every financial plan we put together. It's that sort of what if. And you need to know, if this happened, am I going to be okay? And when it's worked into a financial plan, which again, we do, then you know you'll be okay. People who truly enjoy working, it's very hard for them to make the transition to not working, but they realize they need to separate probably from their current situation. That could be the current company or a company they own or what have you, but they don't necessarily envision themselves not doing something. They just realize they need to transition out of what they're currently doing. And that could be for a million reasons. Maybe management changed or they're just tired of doing it or what have you. That's a very, very common conversation. So in that scenario, we're helping somebody map it out, right? So we're connecting the dots on, well, if you decide to stop working and you don't get paid anymore from work and your health insurance doesn't come from there, and then what about inflation and taxes and how could we invest your money? So, you know, for people who are wondering, well, what does a financial plan look like? It's just us mapping it out for you and then sharing with you what we know and then helping you make informed decisions about all the investment options. So that's what we're doing. Now, whether or not somebody decides that, hey, I want to do this, and then I'm probably going to do something else. The conversation that I had last week with an individual, he owned a franchise, and he knows what he could sell the franchise for. It's a franchise everybody would know, but part of owning a franchise is running the franchise. He doesn't want to run the franchise. So he's trying to figure out how to take the amount of money that he could sell the franchise for and then turn that into income. And then naturally somebody's going, well, if I sold my business for this much and then after tax, I get this much. And then if I took that money and I invested it with you, could I, without working, could that somehow replace my income from the business? Right. So is there a way to sell my business and not have to work and still get paid the same?
6: Mm-hmm.
7: Right. In his case, the answer is yes. Not going to be necessarily the answer for everybody, but that's where the analysis comes from. That's a very natural thing for people to wonder as they're looking to make that transition. So, you know, we go back to just the question, like, how could you piece all this together and what would it look like for you? And Cheryl, I wish that there was a silver bullet, right? If everybody was a werewolf, you know, we would just have a silver bullet.
6: Okay,
7: you know?
6: I guess so.
7: And then we could just show you what the worst case scenario was, I guess. But no, I mean, moving forward, the reason for the individual conversations and the individual situations is everybody is individual and all of their goals are, they may be similar, but they are different. And when we put together these comprehensive retirement plans, comprehensive financial plans, whatever you want to call it, it is catered to every individual. When we tell you about your investment options, those investment options are catered to you. We're here to help you make informed decisions. And yes, we will actively manage the portfolio for you. It's not like you have to do it on your own, but you would have to choose to hire us to do it for you. And so we aren't holding anything back. We're going to tell you what all of your options are so that you can make informed decisions. Not everybody wants to do that, and I recognize it. But I also think it's unfair to withhold information and sort of put yourself out there like, well, we could do that for you, but only if you work with us. Then we'll tell you. We're not going to do that. We're going to give you all the information. So we'll do our best for you. That's the most I can promise. And if you decide that's good enough, then you might want to work with us.
6: All right. 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Be sure to hit the subscribe button to be notified of every new episode. Love those, by the way. And that is our show for this week, Mike.
7: It is our show for the week. And thank you for all the calls during the show. As always, we missed a few because Cheryl and I were talking. However, feel free to give us a call now. We're available. And if you're one of those people that just calls to save the number, that's fine. We won't take offense to you hanging up.
6: The information provided is for educational and informational purposes only and should not be construed as legal, tax, or financial advice. Talon Wealth Management does not provide legal or tax services. Rather, Talon Wealth Management has a relationship with an independent group of attorneys who will provide certain legal services directly to Talon clients for no additional cost to them. Clients should consult with their attorney, tax advisor, or other qualified professionals regarding their specific legal or tax needs related to trusts, wills, or estate planning.
1: 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Orlando's news, weather, and traffic starts now.
2: Good morning. I'm Jessica Battisti. Our top story. Following the two-day visit this week from Chinese President Xi, the Trump administration now touting a series of victories they say they achieved with that visit. ABC's Stephen Portnoy has more.
8: The White House says China will ease tariffs on American agricultural products, fish and seafood, logs and wood products, cosmetics and medical devices. Trump aides say the two countries also agreed to start a new dialogue on the risks and benefits of artificial intelligence, along with a new communication channel between them, something of a hotline for AI incidents.
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10: I'm Channel 9 Eyewitness News meteorologist Daniel McFarland, and it's been great so far today. More great conditions on the way. Details coming up.
2: Colombia has extradited a rebel leader to the United States as the country shifts its security strategy toward closer cooperation with Washington. Fox's Deborah Valentine has more.
9: Giovanni Andres Rojas, a spokesman and leader of Comandos de la Frontera, a rebel group known for trafficking cocaine in Putumayo, a Colombian province, was placed in the custody of federal agents after his extradition. His extradition was delayed for several months because Rojas was protected from extradition by former Colombian President Gustavo Petro. Petro asked him to participate in peace talks with the Colombian government. The new government, led by conservative President Abelardo de las Prieja, lifted the ban on Rojas's extradition, signaling a shift in the nation's security strategy. Rojas faces drug trafficking and terrorism charges in the U.S. Deborah Valentine, Fox News.
11: A major security incident has unfolded at a United Kingdom airbase about 95 miles west of London.
12: Multiple homes are being evacuated near a Royal Air Force base in southwest England. This after several men were arrested on suspected explosives offenses. The Army's bomb disposal team is examining a number of vehicles in the area. Police believe the incident is contained. U.S. forces have used the airbase for strictly limited strikes during the war with Iran. Officials confirm security measures there have been significantly increased in recent days.
11: That was Fox's Chanley Painter. WDBO Pays Your Bills is back. Your next chance to win is tomorrow, Monday at 8 a.m. Just download the WDBO app now so you don't miss your next chance to get paid just for listening to WDBO. I'm Jessica Battisti, WDBO News.
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10: Conditions are looking fantastic across the area as we get things going here on Sunday. More sunshine is expected. We're not tracking any good chance of rain till the middle of this upcoming week, and temperatures should warm up around the same time, too. For Channel 9 Eyewitness News, I'm meteorologist Daniel McFarland.
1: 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Triple Team Traffic.
17: There's an accident to look out for in the turnpike northbound on-ramp from I-4. That on-ramp is partially blocked, so be aware of that upon your approach. Some I-4 eastbound delays between Osceola Parkway and 535. So far, so good on the westbound side of I-4, moving along at a good pace. The beach line looks good heading eastbound towards the coast, or westbound towards the airport. 417 is in the clear as well. Sand Lake Road, both eastbound and westbound between OBT and Orange Ave, there's some construction to look out for. From the WDBO Traffic Center, I'm Daphne Smith.
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18: Hello, and welcome to The Rapport on WDBO, the show that slows down Central Florida's news cycle to give the biggest stories the time they deserve. Every week, we dig into the developments that impact your community, your family, and your wallet. From deep dive investigations into major crime and consumer scams, to the latest on our local education system, real estate trends, and the explosive growth across our world-famous theme parks, Whether you need to understand last week's drama or look ahead at the next big event shaping life in your neighborhood, we aim to provide the clarity to stay informed on the stories that matter to you. My name is Michelle Wargo, and this is The Rapport on WDBO. Reported cases of dengue fever are rising across Florida. More now from WDBO's Jessica Battisti.
2: The Florida Health Department reports three cases of dengue fever in Orange County, with two recently reported in the Apopka area and one in Pine Hills. According to the most recent Florida Arbovirus Surveillance Report, 152 cases of locally acquired dengue and 16 mosquito pools have been reported. We spoke with Dr. Shira Durone, the Executive Medical Director of Infection Prevention and Healthcare Epidemiologist for the Advent Health Central Florida Division. Can we just begin by establishing what exactly is dengue fever?
19: So dengue fever is a virus that is carried by certain types of mosquitoes that do live in our area in Central Florida. But previously to now, we're only transmitting the virus in areas generally outside of the U.S., the Caribbean, Cuba, Mexico, Central America. But increasingly, we've been seeing cases in South Florida and now, unfortunately, in Central Florida.
2: Can we also establish how, you know, from a medical perspective, did this end up in Florida?
19: It's probably a variety of things, but we probably have a situation where people traveled abroad, either people who lived here traveled abroad and came back, or people from those endemic countries mm-hmm. where the virus circulates came here, were bitten by mosquitoes or a mosquito, and then that mosquito went on to transmit the infection by biting other individuals. It doesn't necessarily mean that if we see one or two or three cases or even more, it doesn't necessarily mean that the virus is going to keep circulating and that it is now going to be what we call endemic here or take residence here in our area. It may work its way through a few people and then die out. Time will tell.
2: And what are some of the symptoms of dengue fever?
19: Dengue fever generally presents with fever, like the name says, and it's generally sudden. You can have a severe headache or pain behind the eyes, usually a lot of bone pain, muscle and joint pain. You can have nausea, vomiting, a rash, and fatigue. All of those things should prompt a visit to the doctor, especially if you've had a recent mosquito bite, about 5 to 7 days prior, because that's how long it takes for the infection to start showing symptoms. But some people can have severe disease, and you would want to go to an emergency room right away if you have some of the symptoms of severe dengue, like abdominal pain and tenderness, repeated vomiting, bleeding from the mouth or gums, extreme weakness, confusion, or trouble breathing.
2: How does this current outbreak that we have going on, especially here in Central Florida, compared to any previous outbreaks that happened in Florida as well?
19: We are not seeing nearly as many cases yet at this point in Central Florida as have been seen in other counties and areas of Florida, and certainly as we see in other parts of the world. So this is still a relatively small number of cases, and we may not see any more. We may see a few more. It's too early to say that we're going to have, you know, any large clusters or outbreaks.
2: How can we prevent the spread of this, both at an individual level and collectively as a community?
19: So the most important thing, and really the only way to prevent it, is at this point, is to use methods to prevent mosquito bites. And unfortunately, the mosquitoes that carry dengue fever are not the ones that primarily bite at dawn or dusk, which is one of the ways that we've told people to avoid mosquito bites in the past, is to use mosquito mitigation measures at dawn and dusk. These mosquitoes do bite throughout the day. So that means that if you're in an area with mosquitoes, you want to be using an EPA registered insect repellent. I use DEET, but there are other products that are on the market that you can find if you look up EPA registered insect repellents online. Now, it's hard to wear long sleeves, long pants, socks, and shoes on a really hot day, but obviously those things are really effective. Now, you can also prevent mosquitoes from breeding in and outside your home. And so that's making sure that your window and door screens are intact, that you get rid of any standing water, because that's where mosquitoes lay their eggs. So flower pots and watering cans and those pesky rubber tires that tend to collect a lot of water, you want to turn those over and make sure that they are not filling up with water after the rain. And if you do avoid mosquito bites, then you will be able to avoid dengue fever. Thankfully, it is still very, very rare. And in any given individual, it is very unlikely that they will contract this virus.
2: Who is most at risk of contracting dengue fever?
19: So like any virus, infants, especially those who are less than a year old, pregnant women, and people who are over 65, as well as people who have underlying medical conditions, are going to be at higher risk. But dengue is unique in that the other high-risk group is people who have had dengue before and become infected again with a different strain of the virus. So if you've had dengue before and you become bitten by a mosquito and then develop some of the symptoms that we talked about, that is a more urgent situation, because you want to see a doctor and tell the doctor that you've

0: arrested and jailed for nearly 2 weeks in connection with the deadly crash on I-4 that occurred in October of 2025. Florida Highway Patrol investigators initially identified Isaac's vehicle using a Flock license plate reader camera after that crash in Volusia County that killed three people and injured another. Now, Isaac's is appearing before the Senate Judiciary Subcommittee on Crime and Counterterrorism, where she discusses her arrest and the impact it had on her life.
1: I came here today because I want you to understand that surveillance technology does not exist in a vacuum. Information collected by technology can become part of an investigation that affects a real human being. In my case, a Flock camera captured my vehicle a few miles from the scene of a terrible crash. That piece of information became part of an investigation that ultimately led to my arrest on 3 counts of vehicular homicide and 13 days in jail for a crash I had nothing to do with.
0: Flock executives were invited to testify but did not attend. The woman who they now believe is the one that actually left the scene just so happened to be in the same model car. Isaac said troopers showed up at her door in April and told her that her car killed three people even though she wasn't near the scene and her car had no damage. She says she spent 13 days in solitary confinement and said there was human feces smeared on the walls and bed. Last month, Flock cameras were removed from state highway right-of-ways following action by the Florida Department of Transportation. Several law enforcement agencies from across Central Florida have also suspended or discontinued their use of the system while awaiting possible statewide regulations. Most recently, the city of Winter Park also weighing in on the controversial cameras.
2: The Winter Park City Commission unanimously approved a proposal from the police chief yesterday to pause the system for at least 90 days. He says the pause will help give state lawmakers time to develop guidelines.
0: That's reporter Alexa Lorenzo from our sister station WFTV. That bipartisan Senate committee that Isaac spoke at was created to question the rise of Flock cameras being used by police departments across the U.S. Committee Chair Josh Hawley led the hearing on Capitol Hill Wednesday and raised concerns about Americans losing privacy as more departments use the automated license plate readers.
3: If you haven't heard of Flock, all I have to say is Flock's probably heard of you. In fact, the truth is you have probably been scanned and surveilled and tagged and logged multiple times this week alone.
0: Hawley says it shouldn't be that Americans wake up each day and just have to accept the fact that they're going to be on camera morning, noon, and night.
3: Practically every state in the union now has them, hundreds of thousands of them, recording billions of images every single month. And the question is, where are all of these images going? Who is using them? What are the privacy protections for them?
0: But as moving as those words may be, apparently half the people that were invited to that hearing didn't show up. ABC's Jim Ryan says the heads of surveillance companies, under intensifying public scrutiny, were invited to the Senate subcommittee hearing Wednesday.
4: The Senate Judiciary Subcommittee on Crime and Counterterrorism invited the CEOs of Axon, Motorola, Verkada, and Flock Safety to answer a basic question from Chair Josh Hawley.
3: How do we make sure that this kind of surveillance is consonant with the Constitution of the United States?
4: Hawley's colleague, Senator Dick Durbin.
5: Obviously, they're nervous about being on camera, but I sure wish they would have joined us today.
4: The CEOs were no-shows on Capitol Hill. Hawley may issue subpoenas.
0: As for the Central Florida woman wrongfully accused because of Flock cameras, she's suing the FHP. News Nation reports her attorney, Patrick McGeon, a former police detective, said the technology is outpacing regulations, stating, "We have a situation where the technology is evolving faster than we can control it. It's the Wild West." FHP has not responded to Isaac's lawsuit, but is promising changes. Laurel Lee, WDBO News.
6: Thanks, Laurel. When we return, a new statewide poll shows support for Amendment 3 falling short of the 60% threshold it would need to pass in November. Stay tuned. 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
8: The director of three of the Tom Holland Spider-Man movies will reportedly be working on the new Star Wars trilogy. The report says the film would be episode 10 of the Skywalker saga, but has not been greenlit yet by the parent company Disney. Researchers from Purdue University found that scented cleaners can react with ozone indoors to create billions of invisible nanoparticles that can penetrate the lungs. Researchers say exposure can be reduced by choosing unscented products and improving ventilation with exhaust fans or open windows. President Trump moved to cancel almost $1 billion in spending approved by Congress. The administration said it was canceling $567 million of those dollars in spending on services for refugees, asylum seekers, and other migrants through the Department of Health and Human Services.
7: Those AC bills don't pay themselves. 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
1: Welcome back to The Rapport on WDBO. I'm your host, Michelle Wargo. A new statewide poll shows Amendment 3 is currently falling short of the 60% support needed to pass in November. The measure would gradually raise Florida's homestead exemption and could eventually open the door to eliminating homestead property taxes. In the poll, about 45% of voters said they support the amendment, while 30% oppose it. Nearly 25% are still undecided. The survey included 913 Florida voters. With more, we turn now to WDBO reporter Isaac Abdel-Messiah.
2: Property taxes help fund many local services that many homeowners rely on in Florida, that according to the Florida Policy Institute. Some of those services include, quote, disaster response, hospital and health services, public safety, fire and rescue, and more. However, Amendment 3, which is on the ballot this November, would reduce local revenue by an estimated $12 billion on a recurring basis.
14: And for sheriffs, this comes down to something very simple. Public safety requires people. It requires deputies answering calls for service. It requires dispatchers answering 911 calls. It requires correctional officers keeping our jails safe.
2: That's video obtained by Wesh 2 of Marion County Sheriff and current president of the Florida Sheriff's Association, Billy Woods, who joined other sheriffs on September 16th in opposition to Amendment 3.
14: You only got half of a plan, a good plan, a good idea. But the other side, what is missing is how do you make up for it? This means we are going to have less deputies, slower 911 response, and ultimately probably more crime. It's an emergency because 80 to 85% of a sheriff's budget, and really, truthfully, for all of the ones that are going to come before you, their budgets as well, is personnel.
2: Seminole County Sheriff Dennis Lima called the amendment the, quote, biggest threat to his office that he's ever seen. Seminole County expects to lose over $100 million in tax revenue if the referendum passes. The county manager says almost 75% of property tax revenue goes toward public safety, and Lima anticipates having to cut his budget by 20%. He says it's not realistic to have that kind of cut without expecting services to be compromised. City officials in Orlando are also worried about the measure. Budget Division Director Jason Vojkovich says if the amendment passes, it's unlikely the city will be able to continue to grow police and fire staffing. He warns that could lead to slower 911 response times or less frequent neighborhood patrols. Vojkovich also says the city may have to raise its millage rate for the first time in over a decade. On the other hand, Florida Governor Ron DeSantis, who called a special legislative session this past June to consider the constitutional amendment, says voters should pass the measure.
15: But if you don't get this done, then you're never going to get relief from the property taxes. That will not happen.
2: On June 1st, 2026, State Representative Toby Overdorf introduced the amendment to the state legislature as House Joint Resolution 1. The next day, both the Florida House of Representatives and Florida State Senate voted to approve it. The Florida Policy Institute also says that local lawmakers would have to increase other taxes and fees or cut services altogether if the measure passes. It says that residents may see the closure of local libraries or an increase in solid waste fees. To learn more about the proposed amendment and what state lawmakers say about it, be sure to check the free WDBO app. Isaac Abdel Messiah, WDBO News.
1: Thanks, Isaac. WDBO's Josh McCarthy provides the latest update on the ongoing transformation of downtown Orlando, highlighting key development projects, new investments, and what residents can expect as the city's urban core continues to evolve.
16: Hey there, my name is Josh McCarthy, sitting in studio today with David Barilla, the executive director of the Downtown Development Board of Orlando. And David, we've seen it. The area around Church Street is going through a lot of change right now. How will projects like the Canopy help connect some of those downtown areas, some of those big and major destinations?
17: So, you know, the Canopy is an exciting project. You can think about it as a whole new way to gather really in the core of our city. So it sits right under I-4. You've probably driven over it, I should say, many a time. But we're getting ready to go ahead and get started. So it's going to have a lot of interesting parts, one of which will be one of those things that you just have to have in downtown. It's not very exciting, but it's definitely needed. We're bringing back some parking under there. Mm-hmm. So you have a way to actually park easily on the surface. We're going to have a ride share hub where you can come take whatever service you want to come downtown. But there'll also be two actual pedestrian-oriented corridors on both sides of it that are the size of the High Line in New York. So you can ride a bike, you can ride a scooter, you can come walking into the core. And the signature name, the Canopy, is about the event space that's kind of on the southern end of that, right on the core of Church Street, and really starts to bridge that gap between all the things happening on our west side with Kia Center to Church Street itself. And, you know, Church Street has been an iconic destination in Orlando for some time. And we're working on redefining that right now with our Church Street project to really bring it back and set it up on the right foundation to be successful into the future. We're building festival streets that'll be curbless, create great pedestrian corridors, all the things that just kind of lay up. So when we have those major things that are happening in our downtown, you probably know the Jaguars are coming here.
16: Oh, yeah.
17: We're ready for the next season. But really, there's a host of different things that we have, even on the day-to-day components. And we know we just want to be a great city for every day, whether it's something that you're coming out downtown for an event or you're coming down just because you want to show it off. We want you to have a place in the center that just feels like you.
16: You mentioned Church Street, and I can think of some glorious memories I've had right on that street there, from some World Cup watch parties to some, you know, late nights that got a little later back in my earlier years. But the businesses there remain such an important part of downtown's identity and the appeal of downtown.
17: They absolutely do. You know, you need to have that destination. So right now, we're really fortunate to that extent. The portion of Church Street that isn't under construction, we have our businesses there that range anything you pretty much would want. If you want Italian, if you want crepes, if you want any experience, you can get it there. And they're really that lifeblood. So, you know, we're starting some new activations kind of in that 54 West, which is across the street from 55. It's the residential tower, to give people a reason and to really remember that, you know, while we're undergoing all this change or all this progress, as I like to call it, you know, downtown's still open for business. Our businesses are here. They're ready, willing, and excited to welcome you.
16: It's still a lot of those major cities. There's always some scaffolding going around, but you can still find a way to get into those businesses because they know what's going on. The city's going to update. The city's going to evolve. But the people who are there are going there for more than just the single experience. There's a lot of single experiences coming to downtown, from major concerts, from the Jags coming down next season to the Magic always being downtown there at the Kia Center. When I was in Oakland, I drove out on the public transit there, the BART, and I went to a game just to go to a bar around the arena. Little did I know there's nothing around those arena. So what did I do? I hopped back on the BART and went back to San Francisco to go sit in a bar. And you don't have to worry about that here in Orlando. There's enough to do downtown right around the major events. You can be in the community and experience all that downtown Orlando has to offer.
17: You absolutely can. I mean, you know, we got Solitas if you want some great fare.
16: Yes.
17: Yeah, you want to grab a margarita or something. But all the way, we just opened up the Milkshake Factory. I had a new entrepreneur open that up with us right across the street from the Kia Center as well. 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And we want people to dwell and linger and just enjoy the variety of different activations throughout the core.
16: Come in for breakfast and stay until nighttime dessert. 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And during this time of renovation, a lot of downtown, most of downtown, I'll say all of downtown is going to stay open. It's here. 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
1: 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And thank you for spending time with us on this week's edition of The Rapport on WDBO, where we aim to keep you up to date on the stories from your city hall to your own backyard. Until next week, I'm your host, Michelle Wargo, WDBO News.
0: 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Weather and traffic starts now.
18: Good morning, I'm Jessica Battisti. Our top story, following a two-day visit this week from Chinese President Xi, the Trump administration now touting a series of economic moves where both countries would move to ease tariffs between the two, impacting tens of million dollars in products. ABC's Stephen Portnoy has more.
19: The White House says China will ease tariffs on American agricultural products, fish and seafood, logs and wood products, cosmetics and medical devices, while the U.S. is set to lower tariffs on Chinese consumer products, small appliances, toys, holiday decorations, and children's car seats. And in a boost to coal country, the White House says China will buy at least 10 million metric tons of American coal in each of the next 2 years.
0: This is
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21: I'm Channel 9 Eyewitness News meteorologist Daniel McFarland, and it's been great so far today. More great conditions on the way. Details coming up.
18: In New York and New Jersey, conditions continue to worsen along the coast as heavy rains, coastal flooding, and high winds continue this morning. ABC's Leslie Lopez has the latest from Seabright, New Jersey.
3: Right now, more than 100,000 customers without power across the Mid-Atlantic and Northeast. In New Jersey, the National Weather Service warning of coastal flooding as waters rise along the Jersey Shore.
20: Crazy storm, and it's just, I can't believe this is all happening right now.
3: Officials urging some residents in parts of Manasquan to evacuate as the storm is expected to continue into tomorrow.
18: Toxicology reports and the suspicious deaths of two Ole Miss students are expected this week. Fox's Madison Scarpino reports from Oxford, Mississippi with the latest.
22: Here, it was a much different feel at Ole Miss. It was a celebration after beating LSU. But today, people are still left with questions about what happened to their fellow students who died on Monday. 20-year-old Robert String from Georgia and 18-year-old Aiden Hamilton from Colorado. We're expecting Robert and Aiden's expedited toxicology report sometime this week. That will clear up a lot of confusion, as the only thing we know about these sudden deaths is that store-bought kratom was found at both scenes, one on campus, one off. But still, we do not know if kratom is to blame for their deaths. While people take this substance for increased focus, energy, pain relief, it has opioid-like effects, can be addictive, can be dangerous.
18: WDBO Pays Your Bills is back. Your next chance to win is tomorrow, Monday at 8 a.m. Just download the WDBO app now so you don't miss your next chance to get paid just for listening to WDBO. I'm Jessica Battisti, WDBO News.
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21: Conditions are looking fantastic across the area as we get things going here on Sunday. More sunshine is expected. We're not tracking any good chance of rain till the middle of this upcoming week, and temperatures should warm up around the same time, too. For Channel 9 Eyewitness News, I'm meteorologist Daniel McFarland.
28: 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Triple Team Traffic.
29: If you're heading out this morning, I-4 eastbound between Osceola Parkway and 535, you're seeing some slow traffic. The westbound side of I-4 is looking good, moving along at a good pace. Turnpike northbound on-ramp from I-4, that on-ramp is partially blocked due to a crash. The beach line looks good heading eastbound towards the coast or westbound towards the airport. 417 is in the clear as well. From the WDBO Traffic Center, I'm Daphne Smith.
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26: Hello and welcome to No Passport Required right here on WDBO AM 580, always streaming inside your very own WDBO app. My name is Josh McCarthy, sitting here today with Ed Torrance, you're in our very own traffic and travel connoisseur, because this is No Passport Required, a travel show for you, a Central Floridian who's looking for something off the beaten path. As we know, Orlando is an international destination, but here we like to highlight something you won't find in an international magazine. Maybe you will,
16: But it's outside the mouse, outside, you know, for the big theme parks, you know, some of those big aquatic places. We got some mom and pop shops. We got some local legends. If you have family coming into town and you want to take them to get this particular hot dog or see this particular zoo animal, that's what this show is. You know, we like to have fun here. We like to just explore some new experiences. So if you got some recommendations, send them on in using the open mic feature inside the WDBO app. Or if Ed makes an off-hinge comment, then feel free to correct Ed, because Ed is always the wrong one on this show. Never me. I am perfect.
4: That wasn't me.
16: Isn't that right, Ed?
4: That wasn't me that time.
16: Where are we going today, Ed? What do you got going on?
4: Well, you know, since you said zoo, I'm actually going to make that my first one.
16: Okay.
4: It wasn't going to be my first one. It was going to be my second. But you said zoo, so that's my number one.
16: Okay.
4: So
16: which zoo?
4: A little psychic thing going on.
16: Or is it my house right now, because I have two kids that are going crazy?
4: We're going to skip that zoo.
16: Okay.
4: But you're going to notice a little theme, because even though this is airing in September, we've got October right around the corner.
16: Right around
4: that,
16: yeah.
4: This is all about what you can do. And this, you can actually take advantage of right now. The Brevard Zoo. It's the Boo at the Zoo. You can visit your favorite zoo animals while enjoying fun Halloween tunes spun by a live DJ, trick-or-treating at themed stations, photo-ready decorations, and special performances and activities such as the Boo Choo Train, the Spooky Swamp Safari, and an acrobatic science show, a magician, and the Jumpin' Mummies Jump Rope Show on select evenings. All daytime activities are included in your zoo admission, or for a separate ticket, check out the new Beware the Night evening event, when the zoo becomes a family-friendly, spooky playground filled with eerie lights, foggy forests, and larger-than-life displays. Perfect to take the family and the kids.
16: Have you ever seen professional jump ropers?
4: I have.
16: They are some of the most athletic bunch of people. If you ever want to feel unfulfilled, like you don't practice something, go watch people do professional jump roping, because they're gymnast and they're jump roping. And they're impressive.
4: You might be athletic. You might be toned and have the muscles in good shape. And then you realize that requires some skill. It's not just simply being, I'm athletic, I go to the gym.
16: Right.
4: That is intense.
16: It's hand-eye coordination. It's rhythm. It's being able to jump and also be able to jump for a long time. It's cardio. It's a lot of things disguised as jumping mummies. So those are some professional athletes there doing the jumping mummies there at the Brevard Zoo. Bootacular.
4: Boo at the Zoo.
16: Boo at the Zoo.
4: All Saturdays and Sundays throughout October at the Brevard Zoo in Melbourne.
16: I'm a sucker for puns too. So any more zoo and Halloween related puns, just please send in an open mic. I love that.
4: The Boo Choo Train.
16: More of that, please.
4: Next up, we have a show that you can check out. Now, you've heard of the Rocky Horror Picture Show.
16: Who hasn't?
4: Right? Well, this is being advertised as the next one. It's Evil Dead the Musical. And it will be at the Dr. Phillips Center. Do you know the Evil Dead series?
16: Is it the Night of the Living Dead or
4: no,
16: Grateful
4: this
16: Dead?
4: Is Evil Dead.
16: No, I don't know this. Tell me more.
4: Evil Dead is a movie that became a cult classic. It had a very small budget, but it became a big cult classic. And then they had Evil Dead Part 2 and then a third and so on. And they now have taken that movie series and created a musical. Evil Dead the Musical. Now appearing at the Dr. Phillips Center. Well, not now, but it will be October 2nd, 3rd, and 4th. So you can check that out. Again, that is considered, at least they say, the next Rocky Horror Picture Show, Evil Dead the Musical, at the Dr. Phillips Center. Again, October 2nd, 3rd, and 4th.
16: If you're like me and you didn't know the name Evil Dead, but you know the movie poster with the big strong white guy with a chainsaw, that's that one. I just Googled it real fast. I knew the big strong white guy with the chainsaw movie. I just didn't know its official name was Evil Dead.
4: The Evil Dead, yes.
16: Yeah, okay. So big strong white guy with a chainsaw.
4: He lost his arm from one of the monsters.
16: Spoiler alert.
4: A chainsaw. Well, you just talked about the chainsaw. How do you think it got there?
16: I didn't say it was on his arm.
4: It didn't grow there.
16: I didn't say it was attached to him. Some people just hold chainsaws, Ed. Not everybody has it sewn onto their arm due to some plot point.
4: Next up, we've got the Horror Land. Yes, this is at Jungle Island in Miami. You can go to thehorrorland.com. They get an early start in Halloween haunting season through the scary show. It may not be for everyone, because this seems to be a little bit more intense. It does include terrifying haunted houses, outdoor scare zones, a fear gift shop, a coffin bar, and a macabre food village, and the spine-tingling freak circus show. Now going on from Wednesdays through Sundays. So this is actually going on now, Wednesdays through Sundays through November 1st. 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Com.
5: You mentioned the nighttime circus. If they don't have jumping mummies jump rope, I don't want to be there. It's not my scene. I now realize that I love professional jump ropers.
4: That really does put a whole different spin on. I wonder if the how they're going to be dressed. I know it says jumping mummies, but I'm just trying to picture that, because I would think any kind of clothing that you have that may be too long might interfere in the jumping part.
5: Which, the hanging thread of a mummy, the Egyptians did not think properly about jump rope when they branded the whole mummy thing.
4: Exactly.
5: Yeah.
4: So that could be an issue, but that is something
5: you got to
4: check
5: plan
4: out.
5: Ahead thousands and thousands of years.
4: Absolutely. So again, if you want to head on down to Miami, you can see another one. Now you're going to see a little bit of a theme here, because again, with October, we're going to be having a lot of these kinds of events. So in Miami at Tropical Park, they will have their House of Horror, the Haunted Carnival.
5: Is this one of those where, oh, the carnival, okay. You mentioned a scary house in the last one you mentioned down in Miami.
4: Yes, a Jungle Island.
5: Is that one of those where you got to sign a waiver? Because those are the ones that, like,
4: that
5: sometimes,
4: are truly scary,
5: sometimes people have a good time, like a Halloween Horror Nights here in town, but you don't got to sign a waiver for that. There's a general acceptance that you'll be scared, but you don't have to sign a waiver.
4: Right.
5: When you sign a waiver, people are signing up for some interesting things.
4: I believe the biggest distinction between the ones where you have to sign the waiver and those that you don't is, in the waiver, part of the reason it is considered so scary is that in signing it, you allow them to touch you. And that makes it a little bit scarier, because if you're in the dark and somebody just grabs your shoulder, yeah, that can be a little bit more intense.
5: I would jump.
4: Yes.
5: That'd be a jump scare for me. If you know of any of those in town, let me know, asking for a friend. Send in an open mic.
4: Yeah, because that is different. If you really want something different, because I don't think you even get that at the Halloween Horror.
5: No, I don't think so.
4: They can't do any of that. So there you go. Another one, like I talked about, Tropical Park, Miami. It's the House of Horror Haunted Carnival. It has a twisted tale of Howard Oliver Hunt. This year's carnival promises to be the scariest one yet. The centerpiece is the fog-filled scare zone called Midway Mayhem, where Hunt and his loyal followers lurk in the shadows and then ambush unsuspecting guests. The thrills continue with carnival rides, and that includes a scare coaster. Now through November 1st at Tropical Park in Miami, you can go to houseofhorrorcarnival.com for more information.
5: What else we got, Ed?
4: And then one last one. I want to get closer to home. This one, you know, if you like to go and check out what you can do about the home, go to the Orlando Home and Garden Show.
5: Is it Halloween themed?
4: It is not.
5: Okay.
4: This is just breaking the whole theme
5: here. I see. But if you're like me, you find interior design pretty spooky too.
4: Well, you know, if you have a busted pipe in your house,
5: that
4: could be pretty scary.
5: Yeah.
4: Because you're thinking, how much is this going to cost me?
5: Yeah. What's that mysterious creaking noise? That's a loose door.
4: What's that sound in the walls? Friday, October 2nd and then 3rd and 4th at the Orange County Convention Center. This show will include information about indoor projects in the kitchen, bathroom, bedroom, and more. You'll have experts on hand to answer your questions. There will also be more information about outdoor projects like patios, pools, spa, and home maintenance. You'll have exhibits there with providers of products and services for indoor-outdoor projects, builders, remodelers, contractors, interior-exterior building materials, decks, entertainment systems, storage solutions, all kinds of plants, landscape designs, kitchenware, and home accessories. Now, again, that's Friday, October 2nd, Saturday, October 3rd, Sunday, October 4th. And here's the best part. It's free, except for the parking. You just have to pay for the parking.
5: And what is that again? What's
4: and
5: the name of it?
4: That is at the Orange County Convention Center, the Orlando Home and Garden Show.
5: Thank you so much, Ed Torrance, for that dense segment with jumping mummies and horrifying leaky faucets. My name is Josh McCarthy. 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
7: The two giant pandas promised by Chinese President Xi Jinping have arrived in the U.S. Xi offered the pandas to the zoo as part of the panda diplomacy between China and the U.S. that began in 1972. A U.S. population study found stroke rates among young adults aged 20 to 54 has nearly doubled. The overall stroke rate has increased from about 34 cases per 100,000 people to over 62 by 2020. The Pacific coast of Mexico is being threatened by a Category 4 hurricane. Hurricane Polo was downgraded from a Category 5 on Saturday as it moved away from Mexico's central coast. In the U.S., Hurricane Polo is expected to create large waves in Southern California and possible heavy rain in parts of the Southwest.
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2: The American Revolution didn't just create a nation. 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I'm Isaac Abdelmessiah, and that's your America 250 moment on WDBO, Orlando's news and talk.
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5: 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And this is No Passport Required, a travel show for you, a Central Floridian with ideas and a lot of fun things to share and to learn about here. We got all these exciting things in our backyard. A whole bunch of Central Florida is talked about all over the world, but there's some stuff that's ours, that belongs to our community. So we like to highlight those. Send in your ideas. I will send Ed Torrance wherever you say to go. He is our traffic and travel extraordinaire. Ed, where are you sending us right now?
4: Well, I'm going to take you down to South Florida, not far from where you grew up.
5: Ah.
4: We're going to go to St. Lucie County, just north of Fort Pierce, to Avalon State Park.
5: Okay.
4: Nice little park right on the coast of the Atlantic Ocean. And if you like to fish, this is one of the hottest places where you can fish from the shore. You can catch various species like bluefish, snook, red black drums, pompano, permit, and whiting. Have you ever had a drum?
5: I don't know any of those words you just said. You said some kind of bluefish, and I got lost after there because of Dr. Seuss.
4: Drum, it's a really good fish.
5: Fish called drum?
4: Yes. Red drum.
5: Okay.
4: And black drum.
5: Is there a blue drum?
4: I don't believe so.
5: Is there a snare drum?
4: There might be.
5: Okay.
4: But I wouldn't invite you to eat it.
5: Snare is like a lure, right?
4: Right, exactly.
5: There we go. That's what you were saying.
4: All fishing within the park must conform to regulations concerning size, number, method, and capture during the season. Now, if you want to go paddling, maybe that's more your speed. You can bring your canoe or kayak to the park. You can launch it from the beachside. Just understand, you have to carry it 30 to 40 yards to the water. And all water activities are conducted at your own risk.
5: There's probably an app for that now. Just download the canoe carrying app. It's along 30 yards.
4: And they'll bring it for you.
5: It's like an Uber for canoe carrying.
4: One of the other popular activities is snorkeling. Snorkelers can enjoy the sea life that awaits them below. Most of the year, the waters are so clear, you might think that you're in the Bahamas. Really clear. But caution should be exercised when entering the ocean in the vicinity of the park. Why? Well, there's a lot of underwater obstacles made of concrete and steel. Why? Well, they were deposited offshore by the U.S. Navy during World War II for training purposes. So a lot of them are still there. Many got removed, but those that remain can cause harm to the unsuspecting swimmer, snorkeler, or surfer. So
5: sidebar,
4: just keep that in mind.
5: Sidebar, as you being the history guy, what are they trained with? Is it how to avoid concrete underground? Or was it to build up fish to navigate? Do you know why it was put there for training?
4: I don't know exactly why, but if it was offshore training, it could have been for amphibious landings, trying to understand how to navigate around them, how to deal with them, things like that.
5: Let us know. If you know, we have a lot of smart people listening right now. Let us know.
4: Swim at your own risk. There are no lifeguards on duty there. Now, the park does offer more small open-air pavilions with accessible barbecue grills located off the main parking area. They're available on a first-come, first-served basis. Electric and water not available. The park also offers a shower station located in front of the restroom. This makes it easy to shower off at the end of your day, change clothes, hop in your vehicle. And if you bring your refillable water bottle, they got a station right there at the bathhouse where you can just fill it up, which is always kind of handy. You don't have to worry about leaving the park. Oh, got to go grab some water.
5: Right, or bring in the whole pack of waters and make sure you stop by the gas station on the way in. If you can just refill your water there and shower.
4: Just fill it up right there.
5: One-stop shop.
4: It makes it real easy. So that there is Avalon. Let me scroll back up. Avalon State Park in just north of Fort Pierce.
5: You know what's interesting? Everywhere I've lived has had an Avalon. There's one up in Jacksonville. Now you see there's one down by Jupiter. There's one here in Central Florida.
4: We have Avalon Road. We're not very creative. Boulevard.
5: Aren't there more names? Do we have more names for things?
4: We recycle a lot of names.
5: Yeah.
4: Okay. I mean, just look at your cities.
5: Yeah. How many Parises are there, right? How many Columbuses are there? There's only one Orlando.
4: Forest City Road. Do you know where that comes from?
5: It comes from Forest City, Nebraska. Everyone knows that.
4: Cleveland.
5: Yeah. Cleveland, Nebraska.
4: Cleveland is the Forest City and early settlers. That's where that name comes from.
5: And our hip hop fans know that J. Cole has an album called 2014 Forest Hill Drive about a city in Maryland.
4: There you go.
5: There we go.
4: Yeah.
5: There's a Forest City up in New York somewhere probably.
4: Yeah, absolutely. Everybody knows that.
5: How many Orlandos are there?
4: Ooh. That's a good one.
5: There we go.
4: That's a good one. I
5: take that, Avalon.
4: Don't know that one. Mm-hmm. But since you talked about up north, we're going to go up north for the next thing. I'm going to talk about the Island Hop Beer Festival. And it's not hop as in hop to jump. It's hop as in, well, hops.
5: It's spelled the same?
4: It's beer.
5: I see.
4: H-O-P.
5: H-O-P. Hops and barley.
4: Hop, yeah.
5: There we go.
4: This is at Fernandina Beach on October 3rd. Now, Fernandina's annual fest returns with another great lineup of regional craft brews, artisan spirits, local eats, and good vibes. Bring your family, your pups, and your favorite lawn chairs and an appetite for a full afternoon of fun. Also includes live music and food vendors. Guests are encouraged to bring a refillable water bottle. VIP tickets include early admission, and this is my favorite part, and a private air-conditioned restroom trailer. Because just going in the un-air-conditioned porta potty is just so bad.
5: Yeah.
4: If you want to pay for a little bit extra, get that VIP ticket, and now you can have air conditioning as you go.
5: If not, if you have to break the seal, there's a bucket around the corner.
4: There you go.
5: Sorry. You're not VIP. No pun intended.
4: That is the Fernandina Beach Island Hop Beer Fest October 3rd. So another little event you can go check out. And that one is not necessarily Halloween themed. That one's all about the alcohol.
5: They're missing out. There's got to be, it's Oktoberfest, right? There's got to be some Halloween beer out there.
4: Well, I think that's pumpkin what they're beer. Going with. I think that's the theme there. It's a little bit of Oktoberfest.
5: We've all gone through a pumpkin beer phase.
4: Yes.
5: There's plenty of those out there now.
4: I've tried some of them. They're not really pumpkin-y.
5: Oh.
4: I do like the cedars. Cider.
5: Cider, okay.
4: I don't know why I went with cedar.
5: You went cultural.
4: I went closet. but yes, there's a good pumpkin cider that I love. I can't think of the brand. They're out of Tampa.
5: Oh.
4: Excellent. That one, you really taste the pumpkin. So good.
5: There was one called, when I was in college, called Pum King. It was by, I believe, Southern Tier. And it was just so hard to find for my first. So I held it up in this high regard. I put it on a pumpkin pedestal and I just couldn't find it for so long. And then I finished my pumpkin beer phase and I haven't had it in a couple decades. But it was still very, very good.
4: I like everything pumpkin.
5: Oh,
4: this
5: yeah?
4: is my favorite time
5: Are you
4: of
5: a
4: year.
5: PSL guy?
4: No.
5: That stands for Pumpkin Spice Latte, not
4: yes.
5: Port St. Lucie,
4: yes.
5: where we just were a few minutes ago.
4: I am not only because I'm not a coffee guy.
5: Oh, okay.
4: So, but anything else that is flavored pumpkin, absolutely. The pumpkin cereal, the pumpkin donuts, the pumpkin cake, pumpkin cheesecake, you name it. If it's pumpkin, I'll...
5: Pumpkin pie?
4: Oh, God, yes.
5: Are you a pumpkin pie over a sweet potato pie? They're kind of the same to me.
4: No.
5: Am I ignorant?
4: No.
5: They're very different or they're the same?
4: No. They're not even close.
5: I'm asking you 9 questions. You keep saying no.
4: Yes, because no. Pumpkin okay. pie and sweet potato pie are not the same thing.
5: Oh, okay.
4: Sweet potato tastes like sweet potato. It's not bad.
5: But doesn't pumpkin taste like kind of like sweet potato?
4: No.
5: Oh.
4: No. And if we're going best pumpkin pie, I mean, there's only one that we can really talk about. It's this woman. She's so wonderful what she made.
5: Here we go. No, keep, don't say it yet. Keep dragging it out. We can do it.
4: Her name is Marie. Yes, that's right. You already know where I'm going with this. Marie Callender. That pumpkin pie is the best. The only one that might be better is Entenmann's. They do make one, but I believe it's only sold up north and it's not in the shops down here, which is a travesty. But anyway, let me get to the next event. I mean, I could do a whole show on pumpkin. Boots, Bulls in Barrels. It's human versus beast as fearless riders take on some of the fiercest bulls in Florida at the Silver Spurs Rodeo event. In between all the bull riding, you can also witness some serious speed, determination, and skills on display during a barrel racing competition. This is at the Silver Spurs Arena in Kissimmee, October 3rd. Watch them move around, weave around 3 barrels without knocking them over, all for a chance to win cash prizes.
5: What's it called again?
4: Boots, Bulls, and Barrels.
5: Are you an Office fan? The show The Office?
4: I did watch a few.
5: There's a famous show where Jim is impersonating Dwight and he goes, Bears beats Battlestar Galactica. And that's what I thought of when he said boots
4: Bulls, and
5: Bluefish.
4: Barrels.
5: Lots
4: of barrels.
5: I love it. That's
4: not
5: right.
4: Barrels of beer. Barrels.
5: There might be some beer, though.
4: On the course.
5: Maybe in the, I imagine that crowd might have a couple in the parking lot.
4: I would hope there's no barrels of beer in the arena itself because that could be a problem.
5: It is Oktoberfest.
4: Yes.
5: Somewhere. It's Oktoberfest somewhere. So there's a beer barrel. Of beer. All right, that's all we got for this episode of No Passport Required. We covered a lot from Bootacular in the zoo all the way to bears beating bluefish and battles and boots.
4: Bulls and barrels.
28: 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Orlando's news, weather, and traffic starts now.
0: Good morning. I'm Jessica Battisti. Our top story, the Department of Justice is still defending President Trump's decision to ban CNN, MS Now, and Politico from the White House over their coverage as court battles over media access at the White House continue. U.S. Attorney General Todd Blanche citing security concerns on ABC this week.
1: The unfortunate and sad thing here is that after years and years and years of one-sided media coverage of the president from certain outlets, the president finally said, it's not fair to the American people that this is happening and did something about it. There's still obviously litigation going on.
28: This is WDBO, where Orlando turns first for breaking news, weather, and traffic.
21: I'm Channel 9 Eyewitness News meteorologist Daniel McFarland, and it's been great so far today. More great conditions on the way. Details coming up.
0: With less than 40 days until the midterm elections, a growing number of Republicans in competitive races are supporting calls to end the war in Iran. Meanwhile, Democrats say the cost of tariffs will help them flip control of Congress. Former New Jersey governor and ABC News contributor Chris Christie on ABC this week on the challenges for his fellow Republicans.
3: when you look at an entire compilation of all the most recent polls at the end of September, the president is 21 points underwater across the board. But more importantly, he is 42 points, double that, underwater with independents. And in the end, these races are going to be decided by independents.
0: UK police say 5 men have been arrested near an airbase used by U.S. forces and are being held on suspicion of preparing for a terrorist attack. Fox's Jeff Paul reports from Tel Aviv with the latest.
17: This major incident in the UK, police now say that 5 men have been arrested, suspected of committing offenses related to the country's Explosives Act. We also know that counterterrorism police have now taken over this investigation. Now, all of this happening near the Royal Air Force's Fairford base, which is about 100 miles west of London. This base hosts a U.S. Air Force squadron and has been used by American forces for limited strikes in the Iran war. Local police say the Army Bomb Squad was called in to examine 3 different vans. Some images appear to show bomb squad robots being used near those very vehicles. Investigators say the situation at the moment appears to be contained, but at one point, around 85 family households near the airbase were evacuated.
0: WDBO Pays Your Bills is back. Your next chance to win is tomorrow, Monday at 8 a.m. Just download the WDBO app now so you don't miss your next chance to get paid just for listening to WDBO. I'm Jessica Battisti, WDBO News.
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21: Conditions are looking fantastic across the area as we get things going here on Sunday. More sunshine is expected. We're not tracking any good chance of rain till the middle of this upcoming week, and temperatures should warm up around the same time, too. For Channel 9 Eyewitness News, I'm meteorologist Daniel McFarland.
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20: Here's some slow traffic. I-4 eastbound between Osceola Parkway and 535, and I-4 westbound delays between Darrell Carter Parkway and 535. So far, so good on the Beach Line, moving along at a good pace. The Turnpike is coming in accident and delay free. Heading over to Lee Road, both eastbound and westbound between Kingswood Drive and Addison Street, there's some construction to look out for. From the WDBO Traffic Center, I'm Daphne Smith.
28: 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Common Sense. It's not so common anymore. That's why we need Scott Inez more than ever. It's time for Inez Says.
19: And welcome to Inez Says on the weekend. I am Scott Inez. Appreciate you being here this weekend. I host Orlando's Morning News here on WDBO. I invite you to join me for the show every weekday. We have all your breaking local news, weather, and traffic 5 to 9 a.m. Monday through Friday right here on WDBO. And make sure you join us Monday morning from we have another chance for you to win $1,000 in WDBO Pays Your Bills. First opportunity to win a grand comes up at 8 a.m. on Monday. Looking forward to that. All right, let's kick it off this weekend with an interview I did this week with the Seminole County Sheriff, Dennis Lima. And the prime focus of the conversation was Amendment 3. It's an Ez Says podcast number 1.9 in the WDBO app. Sheriff, you said last week that Amendment 3 is the biggest threat to the office of sheriff we've experienced. Tell us why you believe that this threat is so serious here, Sheriff.
2: Yeah, I think first and foremost, I think that people are feeling the pressures and needing a realistic tax relief. Prices at the pumps are sky high, and groceries and everything else. But this seems incredibly rushed through. I think people have to remember that this is not the plan that Governor DeSantis had laid out, which did provide some grant opportunities for policing and public safety individuals that may fall short of the mark. But if you look at in Seminole County alone, once fully implemented, Seminole County would lose $119 million. And they had asked to put an exercise together. That is 20% across the board for all services that are being provided. And what's interesting is we have about a $200 million budget at the sheriff's office, and 20% of that is $40 million. Mm. When you look at 85% of our budget is people, you know, we don't have, you know, a whole lot of capital projects or any of those things. We're mostly people, 85% people, 20% of 1,500 people is 300 people. And it would really put not only sheriff's office and police departments, but fire services, dispatch, all public safety components in a critical or below critical staffing level should this thing fully be implemented, because the pot of money that counties are receiving and cities are receiving that fund these programs are the funding source that comes through property taxes. So what we're saying is you can have both. You can have your public safety and you can have your tax relief, knowing that the 2027 year is, again, a year away, and the tax commission is scheduled, the Florida Tax Commission is scheduled to meet as they do every 20 years and implement these changes. So let's do it the right way. Let's give people tax relief without compromising public safety.
19: We get calls on the WDBO open mic from folks who say, well, look, public safety obviously is important, but we all have to trim our budgets. It's time for law enforcement to start trimming and get us our much needed property tax relief in this amendment. How do you respond to the people who say we got to trim the law enforcement budgets here?
2: Yeah, I think that is, it's a yes, and it's a yes. I think, you know, being a fiscal conservative, we always want to find ways to trim our budgets. We want to lean up as much as we can. But there has been really this inflation that has affected public safety, whether it's policing or fire. You look at the cost of a fire engine has, you know, more than doubled over the past 5 years. And Scott, I've been on your program a long time. I think that when people think about law enforcement, they think about the apprehension of a suspect. They think about more traditional crimes. But you and I have spoke at length about the opioid and the mental health and responding after an emergency situation here in the state of Florida, particularly hurricanes and flooding. And the advancement of technology that has come, not only to help aid law enforcement in the interest of transparency, whether it's body cameras or other types of technology, but the offenders and the bad guys also have found new ways to capitalize on the technology and victimize people. So, again, I do think that public safety needs to lean up whenever we can. I do think that when you look at government, a lot of people see like a new construction or a new road and they say, well, you know what, just prioritize that. I think that really a thought out plan would free up the hands of local elected officials to make decisions on moving some of those monies to support public safety, which we know the fundamental responsibility of government is to protect its citizens. This particular plan as laid out would compromise the ability to effectively do that. Now, the will of the people is the will of the people. Mm-hmm. They will make their decision come November, and we will carry out with that thing. But to do it in a way without having compromises that people will see, just not going to happen. And Scott, you know what would happen. Some of these cities are already talking about potentially abolishing their police department or reducing their efforts. And they feel the squeeze as well as counties do. And like, if you look at $40 million reduced from the sheriff's office budget and 300 people, and in addition to that, a city police department closing down, or public roads with potholes or landscaping that has not been taken care of, that's now blocking the traffic control device. Well, all of those calls, I think we know, eventually route to 911 and dispatch. And people will label me as a fear monger. And I tell them all the time, I say, look, use your calculator. You know, 20% in and a 1,500 person organization is 300 people. It's $40 million. And you can't expect the same level of service with that level of reduction. Now, we'll still catch bad guys and we'll still respond to calls for service and fight crime. But the difference is we will fulfill what is a statutory and constitutional requirement of the office. And we would not have the means necessary to do all of those other discretionary services that I think our community really appreciates.
6: If Amendment 3 goes through, and by the way, it needs 60% of the vote. And even in a state like Florida, that's a big hurdle. But if it does pass, and you alluded to this before, do you have a plan in place now to move forward at the Sheriff's Department if it indeed passes on November 3rd?
2: I do. I think that any good leader that's monitoring this should be preparing themselves for the reality that this may very well pass. You know, everyone has their opinion. If this does pass, we've got a 2-year window to fully implement. I will probably go back to the legislature and see if I can convince them through our work to maybe free the hands of some of the local commissions, city commissions, to move some of those resources around.

0: prioritizing public safety. So what I would do is probably go back to the legislature and clean that up. But if it's the will of the people, it's the will of the people, and we will absolutely shift and comply with whatever is decided come November.
1: Sheriff, before I let you go, I have to ask you about another topic that's been in the news, and that is flock cameras. The governor has sort of broken with you folks in law enforcement on another notable occasion, and that is the license plate reader cameras. They're all coming down off state roads. Sheriff, what is your view? What is your view on the license plate reader cameras here?
0: You know, I absolutely recognize that there is an expectation, although there is no right and it's not a Fourth Amendment violation where some people have alleged. I mean, you drive a motor vehicle on the road, you have a license plate that identifies the registered owner of the vehicle. I mean, all of that is out there, and there's very few places where you can go that you're not being surveilled in some way, whether it's a private business or somebody else. But I was one of the last people to adopt the technology here in Seminole County. I think all of our municipalities had it already. The contiguous counties already had it. We moved in the direction maybe 5 years ago and made some really, really good cases. We had the shootout with three of our deputies in broad daylight in the middle of Sanford after a murderer butchered up a woman in Volusia County, and the license plate reader in Volusia County picked up that vehicle. We had the murder in the mosque that occurred, that the murderer took the decedent's vehicle and we picked it up on camera, and that ended in a shootout in Indian River County just hours after the murder had occurred. So we made some pretty significant cases, and we highlighted those cases, and then we moved to the LPR cameras. But the will of the people is what we raise our hand, take an oath to uphold. Mm-hmm. So we heard the cry for the people that they were not comfortable with this. So we discontinued our contract with Flock. We removed all of the cameras down and have no intention on reinstating those in the future.
1: Sheriff, do you see the license plate readers, the Flock cameras, coming back on state roads with perhaps more legal guardrails to them in the future here?
0: Well, I think that that's what we're hoping for. We've seen the abuse of these things in country and right here in the state of Florida, particularly by law enforcement officers, and that is incredibly concerning. So we were working through the Florida Sheriff's Association to draft new laws that govern when these can be used. You know, a bona fide criminal investigation, make sure that there's criminal penalties associated with misuse, not just organizational consequences. We were hopeful to get that to the legislature prior to really the abolishment of all of the cameras. But when the people speak, it's important for elected leaders like myself to listen to them. And I think that it's very unlikely to see a shift in that philosophy anytime in the near future.
1: It's an Ed Says podcast number 1.9 in the WDBO app. This seems incredibly rushed through with the sheriff of Seminole County, Dennis Lima. As we roll along on this edition of an Ed Says on the weekend, I go one-on-one with Senator Ashley Moody, as some polls have her neck and neck with her Democratic Socialist opponent. It's an Ed Says on the weekend on WDBO 107.3 FM and AM 580.
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3: Week 3 of the NFL season continues today. The Los Angeles Chargers take on the Buffalo Bills, while the Kansas City Chiefs are in Florida to play the Miami Dolphins. Other games in the Pack's schedule include the Seattle Seahawks facing the Washington Commanders and the Cincinnati Bengals taking on the Pittsburgh Steelers. The Los Angeles Rams and Denver Broncos will wrap up the day. OpenAI says it's conducting an extensive review of its model's activity after more unusual agent activity was disclosed this week. OpenAI CEO Sam Altman said the company will be as transparent as it can be regarding vulnerabilities that AI agents have found in other companies. Strikes across Ukraine have killed at least 6 people overnight and today. This comes after Moscow rejected German calls to ease its escalation towards NATO. Russia's foreign minister, Sergei Lavrov, dismissed a meeting with his German counterpart at the UN General Assembly, saying it lacked genuine dialogue.
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0: Hey, welcome back to Inez Says on the Weekend. I'm Scott Inez, your host for Orlando's morning news here on WDBO. It's an open invite. 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Greg Rhodes joins me, Ed Torrance, Tom Terry, Monday morning for all your breaking local news, weather, and traffic. And we have your chance to win $1,000 and WDBO pays your bills coming up at 8 a.m. on Monday morning. All right, let's stop and chat with U.S. Senator Ashley Moody. Of course, the senator was appointed to the job after then-Senator Marco Rubio stepped aside to become Secretary of State. Senator Moody wants to go back to D.C. to represent you. Some of the polls suggest she's in a tussle right now. It's Inez Says podcast number 1.7 in the WDBO app. So I wanted to get your response first off about what your Democrat socialist opponent, Angie Nixon, said about you on MS Now this past weekend. I'm going to play a quick soundbite for you here. 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
12: A liar, a cheater, a thief, a scammer who stole $10 million from sick, low-income kids to put into a political slush fund for Ron DeSantis. And the way in which she became a U.S. senator is because she was rewarded for stealing $10 million.
0: Okay, so there you go. She calls you a liar, a cheater, a thief, a scammer. You stole $10 million from sick, low-income kids. Senator, how do you respond to that?
13: Yeah, sounds like it's political season, right? I have worked my entire career to protect Floridians. I was a prosecutor, a judge, a federal prosecutor, attorney general. And the reason that I am now serving as a United States Senator is because I worked so hard to make sure we were the safest, most pro-law enforcement state in the nation. I pushed back on Washington to protect folks when other states were cramming down on individual rights. One of the reasons Florida is breaking every metric is because we held firm when it wasn't convenient to do so to protect our citizens. And that is what I'm continuing to do as a United States Senator. And I am very much looking forward to continuing the work that I have started. We are, in fact, helping make Florida more affordable, keeping more money in people's pockets, no tax on tips, no tax on overtime, no tax on Social Security. In fact, we have the largest tax refund of any state in the nation since I've been in office, and I am securing billions in outstanding money that was due to Florida by just rolling up my sleeves and getting to work. And I'll keep doing that. I am so proud to serve Florida, and it has been an honor and a privilege to be Floridian's senator.
0: Okay, so you're not going to get in the mud with Angie Nixon, obviously. So I need to ask you, because,
13: you know, I don't think anybody paying attention to any of this thinks that they want to get in the mud with Angie Nixon. I mean, that's what she does. She's given a stage. She quotes cop killers and the Communist Manifesto. I'm so sorry. My husband is a cop. You know, I have fought to make sure that the government serves its purpose to protect individual rights. I have defended this Constitution. I refuse to entertain anyone that wants to attack the Constitution or the grounds on which it was written to protect people. I mean, it's insane, some of the stuff that's coming out of the Democrat socialist mouth and their agenda. And so I have to stand up for this country, for what it has offered to our people, what's made it the greatest country on earth. And we're going to stand by that and push forward and make sure we continue to be.
0: And Senator, that segues to my next question. What about debates with Angie Nixon? You have said you don't want to ever share a stage with a socialist. You don't want to give that any credence. Are you still the mindset?
13: Well, it's not.
0: Go ahead.
13: Yeah. I mean, look, I think anyone watching this particular election would say, you know, there is absolutely no. Sometimes I feel like I cannot believe that this is the person that the Democrats have put up as their nominee. I mean, this is not just a difference of policy preferences among two candidates that want the same thing for this country. You have a candidate that has said has pledged allegiance to a socialist organization that wants to do away with the Supreme Court, eliminate judicial review, do away with the executive branch as we know it, quotes cop killers, the Communist Manifesto. I, as the wife of a law enforcement officer and someone who has defended the Constitution, actually took an oath when I became the senator to do so. I'm not going to give a stage or a platform to someone like that espouses that. That should not be accepted or promoted by anyone. And so I'm going to stay out there. I'm talking to you this morning. I'm talking to anybody I can talk to about what I have fought for, what I have done to serve this country and this great state. There's a reason Florida has been so successful. It's because we have common sense leadership. We understand to protect life, liberty, the pursuit of happiness and safety of folks. We understand that the Declaration of Independence was a promise, the Constitution that guarantee, and we're going to keep putting forward good policies to make life better for Floridians. And that is what I am out there debating every single day.
0: Most of the polls have you up by 7-8 percentage points, though MS Now this past weekend was selling us on this St. Pete poll survey and another poll that says that you and Angie Nixon are neck and neck right now, Senator. What do you make of the polls right now and where you stand against Nixon?
13: The only poll that matters is when Floridians are asked on election day. And so I am out there every day talking to as many people as I can, reminding them of the great free state of Florida, how we went from being known as for flamingos and being known for freedom, why those matter, why those principles matter, and talking about what we're going to do to move forward on some really challenging issues. I mean, anytime you have great success and in-state migration, because of that great success, you're going to have different kinds of challenges. We need to talk about that as a people, because after all, it's the Floridians' government. They are my bosses. So I'm out there talking about how we're going to confront some of our biggest challenges as a state And the only poll that I'm paying attention to is what comes down on November the 3rd. Mm-hmm. And that's why these discussions are so important. And I hope everybody gets out and votes.
0: What about the challenges, Senator? You know, I mean, there's no doubt in a midterm election, the incumbent party, you have an enthusiasm gap. It's always going to be there. You have gas prices that are up. Inflation is still a problem for families. The Iran war. How important, Senator, is it for Republicans in the state to turn out? You mentioned November 3rd, not only on November 3rd, but early voting. How important is it for Republicans to turn out to vote this election season?
13: So important to not just turn out, but start talking about I'm talking to not just Republicans. I'm talking to independents and Democrats who understand in this race, there is a clear difference. It's freedom or socialism, and that is not complicated. We also have to be really loud about the things that we have accomplished. I talked about keeping more money in people's pockets, about the largest tax return in the nation. We also put forward new resources for schools and those costs for families, investment accounts for every child born. We passed a large housing package, which will increase supply of housing, cut out red tape, hopefully drive down those prices for first-time home buyers. I mean, we have really rolled up our sleeves and tried to focus on delivering wins. Again, I just announced over $2.3 billion in disaster recovery funding that was owed Florida that we've secured since I got into office, and some of it went back years and years before I got there. We are working hard for Floridians. They are who I serve. That is why I was just awarded Best Constituent Service in the nation by a bipartisan organization, and I'm the first senator in history to do it after only 1 year in Congress. That's the kind of work that people want. That's what I want to talk about with people before the big poll, before the election on November the 3rd. It's so important that I'm not the only one talking about it, and that folks don't just make a plan to get out and vote, but they're talking to folks across the political spectrum, not just Republicans, but Democrats and independents too, about the importance of this race.
0: Senator, last question, I'll let you go. Angie Nixon keeps telling us that she's not a radical, she's not a socialist, she's not a communist, and yet she's palling around with the al-Sayeeds and the Bernie Sanders and the AOCs. She says you're the liar and the scammer. So who, in your opinion, is your opponent, Angie Nixon, here?
13: This is someone who, in her own words, quotes Cop Killers, the Communist Manifesto, pledges allegiance to a socialist platform, calls herself a Democrat socialist, which supports defunding the police, kneecapping our military, non-citizen voting, abolishing prisons, doing away with constitutional safeguards and the balance of power. I mean, this is truly someone, as she campaigns with AOC and Bernie Sanders and the socialist squad, you need to know where they stand. And that is not for continuing the prosperity and freedom of this nation. That is to upending it. And I will fight through this race to make sure that never happens in the great free state of Florida.
0: It's an Ez Says podcast number 1.7 in the WDBO app. She quotes Cop Killers with U.S. Senator Ashley Moody. As we roll along on an Ez Says on the weekend, I catch up with the hardest working man in broadcasting. He's Brian Kilmeade. It's an Ez Says on the weekend on WDBO, 107.3 FM and AM 580.
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14: Good morning. I'm Jessica Battisti. Our top story, British officials are sharing more information about the arrest of five people on suspicion of offenses under the Explosives Act closer to a major airbase hosting U.S. forces in the southwest of England. A local official says there have been increased surveillance in the area following a recent threat on the base linked to Iran. Councillor for the Cotswold District, Tristan Wilkinson.
15: There was a specific threat about 6 weeks ago from the Iranians on this base. At the time, there was an increased surveillance around the area. This is an operational base. There is, it's no secret that, you know, we have American bombers here that are taking part in what's happening in the Middle East at the moment.
11: This is WDBO, where Orlando turns first for breaking news, weather, and traffic.
16: I'm Channel 9 Eyewitness News meteorologist Daniel McFarland, and it's been great so far today. More great conditions on the way. Details coming up.
14: A federal bill that addresses many top issues in college sports is heading to the Senate tomorrow for a final vote. Jennifer Kuiper with details.
17: The Protect College Sports Act needs at least 51 votes to officially advance through the Senate and would be a win for the NCAA and its conferences. The bipartisan bill would give the NCAA the power to establish new rules on athlete eligibility, transfers, and player compensation, and put restraints on conference realignment and a future Super League.
14: Coastal communities across the Mid-Atlantic and New England regions in the U.S. are bracing as severe weather conditions slam the communities by a rare September nor'easter. Fox's weather Ian Oliver has the latest.
18: We've got a mean early season nor'easter making its way up the East Coast, doing so slowly, blocked by high pressure off to the north, and now turning toward New Jersey, where this will move on shore as we move into the day on Sunday. Coastal flooding, strong winds, and more flash flooding still expected into at least the first half of the day. This is a storm that's produced some impressive wind gusts. Surf City, New Jersey, 74 miles per hour. Wellfleet, out Cape Cod, gusting to 70 miles per hour. And the direction of that wind is a problem, pushing water into the coastline. We think for one more problematic high tide cycle, that will be into the early morning, 6 to 8 a.m., depending on where you're at up the coastline.
14: 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I'm Jessica Battisti, WDBO News.
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16: Conditions are looking fantastic across the area as we get things going here on Sunday. More sunshine is expected. We're not tracking any good chance of rain till the middle of this upcoming week, and temperatures should warm up around the same time, too. For Channel 9 Eyewitness News, I'm meteorologist Daniel McFarland.
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24: Flow traffic to look out for, I-4 eastbound between Osceola Parkway and 535, and some delays, I-4 eastbound between Central Florida Parkway and Sand Lake Road. Heading over to the westbound side of I-4, some stop-and-go traffic between Darrell Carter Parkway and 535. The turnpike is coming in accident and delay-free. The beach line looks good, no complaints there. 417 is in the clear. From the WDBO Traffic Center, I'm Daphne Smith.
11: 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Because someone has to say it, and no one does it better than

0: Thanks for being with us. Son Inez says on the weekend this weekend. I'm Scott Inez. I host Orlando's Morning News 5 to 9 a.m. every weekday. 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The president's speech to the UN General Assembly, Iran, gas prices, all on the docket. Here's that conversation with Brian now on the Inez Says podcast. Long speech, a lot to get to. Overall, what did you make of the speech yesterday, Brian?
1: My challenge, Scott, is always to speak at 10. I'm in the middle of my show.
0: Mm-hmm.
1: So I'm trying to read closed caption and be fascinating on the air. So it's not easy.
0: Yeah.
1: So, and I watched some of it back. What I liked is, he said, look, I got to know a lot of you world leaders. Mm-hmm. We're only here for a short period of time. My goal is to do as much as possible and get things done. I just don't want to identify problems. I want to solve the problem. And that's what he does. So, okay, he's on the ballroom. No, he thinks in the event center. What's going on with Iran? Why is he doing that? It's been a problem for 47 years. Venezuela, what a risky operation. Well, you know, Delcy Rodriguez is a dicey character. He wants to stop with the spread of Marxism, socialism throughout the South, the Chinese, South and Central America, Venezuela, and Cuban's influence and Russia's influence through the area has got to stop. And it began really on his first week. And with the Panama Canal, he kicked out the Chinese. He told Panama, kick out this Chinese company. What? I thought Panama Canal. He's got much more vision than we understand. So we got a problem with drugs in our country. We got a problem with cartels on the border. So he starts blowing up boats. He didn't run on that. What he's trying to say is, I'm tired of talking to parents who lose their kid one and done on fentanyl. Where's this coming from? What's the message? On the border, I want a complete shutdown. And I'm going to sue in the court. I'm going to make extreme moves. I'm going to take extreme action. I'm here to solve problems. And I think he's, like I said, in many ways, there's never going to be another president like him. But in many ways, he's telling presidents how to get things done. Instead of saying, well, that's the way it is. Send it up the ladder. Let's see if we get a bill written. And then we can go ahead and we'll have a press conference. And he's like, no, let's just do it. At the same time, let them write the bill. And we'll see if we can get this confirmed. We can't get this done. We'll do it. And if they don't do that, if our country doesn't do this, we're going to tariff them. If they don't come to the table on a trade deal, we're going to hit them again. So he's landed 20 trade deals. And, you know, he's got two more to land, the China and Canada. So Joe Biden did one. Zero. Zero. Obama did one. So all I'm telling you is people listening to us right now, I'm done with Trump. Okay. You understand something. You're done with him, but he's not stopping because he's got a vision. The other thing that I was wrong is I remember high school and college. He just talked about, you know, as America progresses, Americans do not want to be in manufacturing. They don't want to make stuff. Then we're going to have developing countries make our stuff. And we're going to be able to get it back. And it's going to be cheaper because they don't have the labor laws. They have unions. They don't have the restrictions. And sure enough, we got some cheap goods. And the economy kind of boomed. And then within 15 years, we have no manufacturing. We don't make anything anymore. And then when there's a pandemic that happens and there's an emerging power like China and they make all our stuff, they got total leverage over us. Well, President Trump is talking about that, you know, living in the skyscraper that he built, saying we got to get manufacturing back. And we got to use all aspects in coal and oil and gas and electric, whatever it takes. I'm thinking to myself, yeah, he doesn't know anything about coal. Everyone says we don't want to do coal anymore. Everyone says we don't want to make things anymore. Well, that was a huge, huge mistake. Because not only do we not make stuff, but you know what happens? Our intellectual property goes overseas too, you know, to our enemies like China and to our semi-allies like India. So he's reconfiguring that. That's not the sexiest thing you can do. You know, that's not landing, you know, a major peace deal, and that's not a high-profile China visit. These are the types of things that they're going to look back and say, he was reorganizing the country.
0: Mm, he's a businessman, right? He sees a problem, he tries to correct it. Iran, another one, right? I mean, problem for 48 years. They're killing thousands of their own people. He sees a problem, he goes to try to correct it. But the political risk, Brian, and he's a businessman first. I think he's got good political skill, but the political risk that the president is taking right now is huge. And he's probably right. Iran will only make a deal after the election. But I think we're seeing one of the reasons why other presidents have not taken on Iran. And that is, I mean, I saw a bunch of $4.49 a gallons coming in this morning. And that's why you're seeing some Republicans up for re-election calling for an end to this war here, Brian. But to your point, he sees a problem. He wants to correct it.
1: Yeah. Look, it is complicated. And the oil did drop yesterday because the Saudis miraculously have gotten that east-west pipeline going again. And they're also starting to use the strait again. And we're starting to build that up, something like a billion. And it's been confirmed. We really are streaming oil through the strait again. To the point where their size is going, okay, I'm going to try it. So it's going to drop a little bit. But prescience is interesting. You know, I know he doesn't have any power, and I don't want Steve Witkoff near any deals. He's a nice man, but he has no idea. He has no the depth of these deals and the nuances of it.
2: Yeah.
1: He listens to these guys and say, I want to do a deal. He runs back to the president, gets the president excited like Rudy did during the 2020 election. I really resent him because I feel like he uses the friendship because the president's so loyal to him to, I think, mislead the president inadvertently about the chances of peace. So this is just not the way you do it. But there's something going on the sidelines, and it is extreme suffering that Iran's going through. And just so you know, we were going to have another October 7th. I don't know if people want to think about that. There's going to be another October 7th in 2.5-3 years. Mm-hmm. So Russia, you will watch. If there's a different president, Israel would beat back Hezbollah and Hamas and would simmer for a while. Then Iran would begin to loosen up some sanctions, begin to build blitz and missiles, and start getting increased trade deals with Russia and China and North Korea. And then they get more money to the proxies, and the Houthis would start long-range bombing again, and there'll be another rupture. And then they'd go ahead and they'd pound Hezbollah, and they pound Hamas, and the Democrats would begin to stop giving Israel weapons because they look at Israel as a bad guy, which just shows how twisted this new generation of Americans are when it comes to who the bad guys are. So what Trump is saying, I'm going to the problem. The problem is the funding. It's no longer Syria. As complicated as this new leader is, it's no longer Syria. It's not the Saudi Arabia. They don't have the Bin Laden problem. They don't have the Al-Qaeda problem in Saudi Arabia. They just don't. I know people don't want to hear that, but they don't. You know, Qatar changes with the wind, but they're not an expediter of terror. Iran is. So the only way to solve this, to really restrain Iran, and that's what the president's trying to do. But this way, all I'm going to say is, and Iran's not stupid. And if they are street smart, they know they have leverage over the president until November. But do they understand that they lose all leverage after November? So you could play it to the finish line. But before you break that tape, just know that there is nothing looming in the president after. Now you'd say, well, Congress might rein him in. Really? Okay. I'm pretty sure we're not going to go for months. From November until January, all the gloves will be off. So they have to know they could get close to that deadline. But if they're going to do something horrific and try to kill Americans in our bases in the Middle East, the president's not going to wait. But if he does wait till after the election, they lose all leverage.
0: Yeah. You mentioned Steve Witkoff earlier. I know Kushner and Witkoff met with Iranian officials. The president said for 3 hours yesterday, president threatening to obliterate Iran during his speech. Are you hearing anything about that meeting? I know you're not a huge fan of Witkoff, but is it the same old with Iran? Or are they just kind of kicking the can down the road and stringing us along here? What are you hearing?
1: Well, he put out something positive, and I'm definitely going to effort during Fox and Friends to find out.
0: It's an Ez Says podcast number 1.8 right there on the front page of the WDBO app. Trump gets things done with the great Brian Kilmeade. As we roll along on this edition of Inez Says on the Weekend, it's my turn to opine about the decision earlier this week by President Trump to ban 3 media outlets from covering the White House. It's Inez Says on the Weekend on WDBO, 107.3 FM and AM 580.
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4: An anonymous woman who accused Jay-Z of sexually assaulting her is recanting her story. She said she has never met or spoken to the rapper, whose real name is Sean Carter. Jane Doe first made her public claims against Carter in a lawsuit filed in December 2024 against Carter and Sean Diddy Combs. A study says Melanotan 2, a TikTok famous tanning nasal spray that leads to temporary skin darkening, has been tied to serious side effects. McGill University research shows Melanotan 2 can lead to melanoma and renal failure. Other studies have tied it to acne, decreased appetite, and gastrointestinal issues. Hurricane Nolo is expected to strengthen today into a major hurricane. Authorities in Hawaii say Nolo is moving away from their island, but is still expected to create coastal flooding.
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0: In 1776, at the Pennsylvania State House in Philadelphia, a bold idea changed the course of history. The Declaration of Independence, authored in part by Thomas Jefferson, declared that all people are created equal with rights that cannot be taken away. It launched a new nation and inspired freedom movements around the world. I'm Scott Inez, and that's your America 250 moment on WDBO, Orlando's news and talk.
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0: I welcome you back to Inez Says on the Weekend. I am Scott Inez. Please join me every weekday morning, Orlando's Morning News, 5 to 9 a.m. right here on WDBO. Okay, earlier this week, the Trump administration banned CNN, MS Now, and Politico from covering the White House. That ban has since been lifted by a federal judge, but I share my take on the ban in Inez Says podcast number 1.6 in the WDBO app. Well, over the weekend, the White House denied access to media members from CNN, MS Now, and Politico. The White House following through with President Trump's announcement that he would ban them from the building's grounds. All three news outlets separately saying that their team's press passes were confiscated on Saturday morning. And as I do this podcast on this Monday morning, September 21st, we did find out earlier this morning that CNN, MS Now, and Politico are suing the White House on the grounds that the ban conflicts with the First Amendment protections for free speech and a free press. So we're headed for a legal showdown here, but this is what the president said late last week here. Go.
1: In the first administration, you tried a similar ban against CNN and it didn't survive a court challenge. What makes you think that this move...
2: Well, we'll see. I mean, we didn't have to take it too far because the reporter that you're talking about discredited himself. He became a joke. So he no longer was very effective. So it didn't matter. No, but I think it's good. I think it's good to point it out whether it survives or doesn't. I mean, I don't think a court should allow, depends on the judge you get, to be honest with you. I don't think that a court should allow fake news to be written day after day after day. I think that somebody has a right to keep them away if they're going to write false stories all the time. I don't think I've had, look, I won the presidency. I won all seven swing states. I won the popular vote. I won 87% of the counties. That's why the maps are all red when you look, except for two little blue lines on each coast. I won a landslide, and I don't get fair press. I get it from Breitbart. I get it from a little bit from Fox. Fox is the worst. I think Fox has, frankly, the worst polls in the whole business. I think they should have gotten rid of their pollsters years ago. They've been calling me wrong for 10 years. But my polls have been very good. I mean, I get good polls. I get good everything. But what I do ask is just a semblance of truth. CNN is fake news. MS Now is fake news. They're fake news. They know it. They're put there for a reason. Politico was bailed out by our government from going out of business. I don't know if it was $8 million or something, but they were given this massive subsidy prior to my coming into office because they write... only negative, only negative.
0: Now, CNN and MS Now say they will continue reporting on the Trump administration, but CNN, MS Now, Politico out at the White House. You know, being in this business, I realized very early in my career that the responsibility that I had being a member of the Fourth Estate was huge. It was drilled into me by news directors, by my bosses, my colleagues. The First Amendment is vital to a thriving democracy. Journalism can be the only thing that separates democracy from tyranny. But listen, there's another side of this coin here, and that is the word I just mentioned, responsibility. The Fourth Estate also has a responsibility to be true journalists, not activists. And that is what we see so much of in today's media landscape. In much of the mainstream media today, we see left-wing hack activists disguised as journalists. That's the problem with the free press today. There are very few journalistic outlets whose job it is to disseminate the news of the day, to tell the truth. And look, mainstream media has, from the very beginning of time, I think, been left-leaning, okay? It's normal, quite frankly, for Republican politicians and Republican presidents to be covered differently than Democrat politicians and presidents. That's just the way it's been. I mean, take, for instance, Ronald Reagan back in the final year or two of his presidency back in the 80s. For those of you who don't remember, Reagan was raked over the coals by the media and publicly questioned about his health and mental capacity. The president had shown some signs that his mental capacities were impacted. Now, later in his life, it was confirmed that he had Alzheimer's. But my question is, Where was the media during Joe Biden's presidency? Where were the so-called journalists who refused to question the White House about the obvious mental lapses from President Biden? Where were they? They conveniently ignored the obvious fact that Biden was failing miserably and had been failing, quite frankly, since campaigning for the presidency. And the same media acted stunned. They were shocked when Biden went to the bathroom all over himself in that debate against Donald J. Trump. Where was the media? Where was the White House press corps before that debacle of a debate? Did the press totally ignore Biden's obvious lack of mental acuity? The media is biased, folks. That's why the media is biased. I've seen it in my career up close. I've been in this business over 35 years now. And when I was coming up in the business, like I said earlier, the one main thing that used to be drilled into your existence as a reporter is this: get it right. Get the story right. Check and recheck your sources. Make sure you dot the I's and cross the T's. Keep your opinion out of the stories that you're doing. Yes, be first, but the most important thing is truth. Get it right. Now, I am not going to say that I haven't made mistakes as a reporter before. I have. And that's why I respect journalists who do their jobs the right way. It's not an easy job to do. But from what I see from today's media world is not journalism. It's left-wing activism. Now, let's be clear here. There are right-wing activists as well in media, but I'm talking about the mainstream media here, of which CNN, MS Now, and Politico are a part of. And quite frankly, I've seen it with younger people too coming up in the business, and it's disheartening. Now, I don't want to say all of them, but certainly some of them come into this business wanting to make their mark as activists for their bias instead of the search of truth. Now, look, Republicans over the years have accepted the bias, and it really has been like having one hand tied behind your back. But the only guy who has fought that bias tooth and nail is Donald J. Trump, and he's actually won the battle. He's beaten them at their own game and won two elections. Now, he would say he's won three elections, but he's won despite the biased way they have covered him. Now, as is often the case, the president's statements tend to be plain spoken, right? Full of platitudes. And sometimes you have to read between the lines. And when I hear him or anybody in the public eye complaining about negative press, right? You hear that term a lot, negative press. I tend to cringe because the way I was brought up in the business, if you get negative press, you're more than likely deserving of it. The president is not clear enough. Negative press is one thing. What this man gets and what he's gotten since he came down that escalator over 10 years ago, what he's gotten is bias. He's gotten bias coverage from a mainstream media corps that hates this man and what he stands for. They absolutely despise him, and their coverage reflects it to an audience that loves reading, watching, and listening to the venom about Donald J. Trump. Now, the difference here, okay, the difference is that Trump is the only person who from the get-go has called out the mainstream media for its bias. Now, as a person who came up in journalism, yes, absolutely. Ask the tough questions. Do the negative articles when there is something negative to report. Just report the truth. But now that media has become big business with more and more media outlets in search of more and more clicks, more and more readership, more and more listeners and more viewers, journalism in large part has been replaced by left-wing activism. It's a left-wing show. That's all it is. And let's call it like it is. CNN, MS Now, Politico are still in business because of their rabid anti-Trump bias. Those two networks especially are standing today because of the Trump hate that they spew to their rabid watchers each and every day. So look, I must admit, because of my history in this business, I get a little uncomfortable when any politician or president bars journalists from coverage, okay? But I also have to remind myself that there's another side of this coin and that these people are not journalists. They are left-wing hacks. They are activists posing as journalists who want nothing more than to feed their audiences more and more red meat about a man they all hate. It's not about truth anymore. It's about getting Trump. It's an SS podcast number 1.6 in the WDBO app. You're out. That will do it for this edition of an SS on the weekend. We hope to see you back here 5 to 9 a.m. Monday morning for Orlando's Morning News with Scott Inez. Have a great rest of your weekend.

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1: Good morning. I'm Jessica Battisti. Our top story, the Department of Justice is still defending President Trump's decision to ban CNN, MS Now, and Politico from the White House over their coverage as court battles over media access at the White House continue. U.S. Attorney General Todd Blanche citing security concerns on ABC this week.
2: The unfortunate and sad thing here is that after years and years and years of one-sided media coverage of the president from certain outlets, the president finally said, it's not fair to the American people that this is happening and did something about it. There's still obviously litigation going on.
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3: I'm Channel 9 Eyewitness News meteorologist Daniel McFarland, and it's been great so far today. More great conditions on the way. Details coming up.
1: With less than 40 days until the midterm elections, a growing number of Republicans in competitive races are supporting calls to end the war in Iran. Meanwhile, Democrats say the cost of tariffs will help them flip control of Congress. Former New Jersey governor and ABC News contributor Chris Christie on ABC this week on the challenges for his fellow Republicans.
4: When you look at an entire compilation of all the most recent polls at the end of September, the president is 21 points underwater across the board. But more importantly, he is 42 points, double that, underwater with independents. And in the end, these races are going to be decided by independents.
1: UK police say five men have been arrested near an airbase used by U.S. forces and are being held on suspicion of preparing for a terrorist attack. Fox's Jeff Paul reports from Tel Aviv with the latest.
5: This major incident in the UK, police now say that five men have been arrested, suspected of committing offenses related to the country's Explosives Act. We also know that counterterrorism police have now taken over this investigation. Now, all of this happening near the Royal Air Force's Fairford base, which is about 100 miles west of London. This base hosts a U.S. Air Force squadron and has been used by American forces for limited strikes in the Iran war. Local police say the Army Bomb Squad was called in to examine three different vans. Some images appear to show bomb squad robots being used near those very vehicles. Investigators say the situation at the moment appears to be contained, but at one point, around 85 family households near the airbase were evacuated.
1: WDBO Pays Your Bills is back. Your next chance to win is tomorrow, Monday at 8 a.m. Just download the WDBO app now so you don't miss your next chance to get paid just for listening to WDBO. I'm Jessica Battisti, WDBO News.
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3: Conditions are looking fantastic across the area as we get things going here on Sunday. More sunshine is expected. We're not tracking any good chance of rain till the middle of this upcoming week, and temperatures should warm up around the same time, too. For Channel 9 Eyewitness News, I'm meteorologist Daniel McFarland.
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18: An accident to look out for, State Route 50 West at 417. Be aware of that upon your approach. Heading over to I-4 eastbound between Osceola Parkway and 535, you're seeing some slow traffic. I-4 eastbound delays between Central Florida Parkway and Sand Lake Road. Some busy delays at I-4 westbound between Darrell Carter Parkway and 535. So far, so good on the turnpike, coming in accident and delay free, and the beachline looks good. From the WDBO Traffic Center, I'm Daphne Smith.
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19: 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open mic using the open mic button inside that WDBO app. You can send in your question for maybe a future episode, or a comment, or a compliment, or a criticism, or whatever pops into your mind about what you hear throughout your world, maybe in a conversation between you and a friend. Like, you know what? Chelsea said something about this a couple weeks ago, and that was a great advice, and then you pass that. Whatever happens, I love all the anecdotes. Send them in using the open mic feature inside the WDBO app. Again, this is She Means Business. Sitting here in studio today with Michaela Nichols, author and public speaker, Chelsea Zerpola with Renewal by Anderson. And Chelsea, we have a guest.
20: We do, and we are so excited to introduce Judy from Life Imaging.
21: Oh,
20: welcome,
21: hi.
20: Judy.
21: Hi, my lady. How are you?
20: I'm doing great. We're going to talk everything health and wellness today. And I think as women, we go fast and we go hard and we don't slow down enough.
21: Mm-mm,
20: I know Michaela and I, we're constantly on the move, movers and shakers. And oftentimes we don't have that, you know, that ability to slow down enough to take care of us, to make sure we're healthy. And I know you specialize in that. Mm-hmm. And we want to learn a little bit about what you do at Life Imaging and your passion for making sure people are staying healthy.
21: Right. I mean, we get common codes and, you know, we can't slow down. We still have to take care of the children. We still go to work. We still push even farther in fourth gear.
20: Yes.
21: So that's what we do. You know, even with the minor things that you're sick with, imagine something more serious, like heart condition or cancer or something. It's it could be prevented.
20: Yeah, and I actually personally got to take the journey with Judy recently, and I, you know, Dominic and I have just, we run so hard, and you know, I turned 50, and I said I've got to slow down enough. You know, and actually get in there. And I was brave. I was a brave girl. I went and saw Judy, and I got the opportunity to go through and actually do the life scan and the heart scan. And it was so interesting how much it tells you down to the detail.
2: Wow.
20: And it's so amazing. And I'm going to let Judy expound on that because it was such a great experience. It wasn't scary. You know, some people are scared. They're like, right, I'm not going to go in that machine. I don't know what it's going to do to me. I promise you, it was the most non-invasive, amazing experience. And I'm one that I can't slow down. That few minutes that it took.
2: You stayed still for that?
20: I stayed still. And it was a few minutes. And I couldn't have no phones or nothing. I couldn't believe it. But I did it. And I was so thankful. Wow. And there was so many little things that I didn't even know that I needed to pay attention to.
21: Right.
20: You know, that made me kind of wake up and say, hey, we got to make sure things are operational here.
2: Wow.
20: So definitely a great experience.
21: Yeah, and it's peace of mind also. I tell people what you'd rather do today than worry about tomorrow.
20: Mm-hmm. Yeah,
21: I mean, for sure. You can, you know, you take better care of your vehicle than you do your car.
20: Yeah.
21: I mean,
20: you take care of your car better than you do your body.
21: Oh, yeah. You get your oil change, you rotate mm-hmm. your tires.
20: Yeah.
21: You can replace that vehicle, you can't replace you, honey.
20: No. Mm-hmm. And, yeah, like, there's so many things, so many stories that you were sharing with me, and I want you to share those stories because I think it's relevant to us just moving and going and not slowing down and not coming from a place of, when do we take care of our bodies? And, yeah, you know, what does that even look like? And,
21: right,
20: you know, I think all of those things I want to hear. I want to, and I'm sure the listeners want to hear, you know, what are some of the benefits and what are some of the things it can tell you?
21: Right. Well, let's start with your heart. You know, it'll give you your calcium score. Do you have any plaque? If you have any blockages? And if so, exactly where it's located. It is so detailed.
20: Yeah, it is. I saw it.
21: Yeah. And normally your first symptom of heart disease is massive heart attack.
20: Wow. So. And you don't even know it's coming.
21: No.
20: And isn't it like sometimes it's genetic and it's not even...
21: Exactly. A lot of it is genetic. You know, you may take after your father that had heart disease, your grandfather. So that's just that you can't control, but you can take care of it.
20: Yeah. Mm-hmm. Yeah. And be preemptive.
21: Exactly. Proactive is so important. So important.
20: Well, yeah. I think it was interesting for me.
2: No, for women, the heart. I mean, so many women struggle with their heart. I mean, for me, like my heart goes really fast all the time. So it's like, it's scary. And I think knowing, like, I mean, even for me, I'm like, okay, what does this mean? Like, how do you control it? How do you manage it? And then how do you just know? I mean, the whole peace of mind thing, it's like, mm-hmm. we don't know what's going inside of us. Now we do. Thanks, Judy. But like,
21: that's correct.
2: It's crazy because, mm-hmm. you know, like she's saying, we don't tune up our bodies. We just go, go, go. We don't stop. I'm like, okay, yeah, my heart's beating fast, whatever, I'll be fine. And then we just go through it and we don't take the time to see what's going on under the hood, so to speak.
21: Exactly. And look at you. So fit.
2: Yeah.
21: 2% body fat probably. But again, you don't know what's happening on the inside. Yeah. Like you said, it could be inherited that you can't control no matter how fit. Like, you know, we just lost a sports person. If he'd have came in and got scanned, we'd have saved his life.
2: Yeah. Wow.
21: And fit as a fiddle.
20: Yeah. It's crazy. So you don't realize that. And I think time is, you know, we look at time as, it's time is money, time is money. You don't want to slow down enough, but tell them how long it takes.
21: Really?
20: It's very limited.
21: Really? You're 4 minutes in the scanner. Yeah. So 4 minutes versus giving you 30 more years of your life.
20: Yeah.
21: Really?
20: Yeah, it's crazy.
21: It's a no-brainer.
20: It's so worth it.

0: And my partner and I opened this up, and I told him, he asked, Judy, if you move back to Florida, teach me this business, and let's open it up. I said, only if you do it to save lives.
1: That's right.
0: I said, you do it to save lives. God is good all the time.
1: All the time.
0: All the time. And I'm passionate about that. Mm-hmm. Yesterday, a gentleman I talked to, like when you have a high calcium score, it shows immediately and we read it.
1: Yeah.
0: And I sent the gentleman straight to the emergency room.
1: Wow.
0: He texted me, and I always put in, like, I'd put Chelsea life-saving, Bob life-saving. Those are people. Mm-hmm. I call you my peeps. I care. I really care. You have
1: she
0: no
1: does.
0: Idea. So I have so many life-saving names and numbers in my phone. Well, anyway, he went to the emergency room, him and his wife, yesterday. He said, Judy, I've been waiting 4 hours. They don't believe this. I said, pardon me? He says, they're going to do a CAT on me now. He said, but they don't believe me. He said, they're doing blood work now. I said, blood work will not show blockages. Anyway, long story short, his wife texted me this morning, Judy, you're so right. They put a stent in his LAD, his widowmaker.
1: Wow.
0: I said, I'm so glad he listened to me.
1: Yeah, and fought for his rights.
0: Absolutely. Wow, he was there
1: chills.
0: 4 hours before they even gave him any knowledge
1: and that,
0: whatsoever.
1: And that anxiety of just knowing that there's something wrong.
2: Four hours, that...
0: In the waiting room. And you're there with your image, your results that shows the blockages.
1: Yeah, like it took 900 images of my whole entire body.
0: Oh, yeah, all her
1: on
0: organs.
1: On a flash drive, all of my organs so that I can take it and share it with my doctor, and my doctor can help me through the items that they mentioned.
0: It does all your organs, your lumbar spine, your lymph nodes, everything. I mean, and when it finds something, like they found an aneurysm in my aorta 3 years ago in my abdomen.
1: Wow.
0: If I did not get scanned, I would not be here talking to you today.
1: That's
0: had
1: so
0: no symptoms,
1: crazy.
0: No nothing. But if they find something as minor as, let's say, a kidney stone, it does measurements. The measurements are insane.
1: Wow.
0: And it'll even say what image it's on. Like my aneurysm was in image 212, so my doctor popped that USB drive in, went down and seen exactly where it was, and seen exactly what our radiologist seen.
1: Wow. I know for me it showed like this little like round, and it tells you how long in my lung. But it said non-calcified.
0: Mm-hmm.
1: This millimeter, whatever, in your lung, just have them check it. Little things. And Dominic had the exact same thing. So, you know, you always think, okay, well, was there something that we, you know, came in contact with when we traveled? Or, you know, you always think about those things. But it was down to the size and if it was calcified or non-calcified. I mean, it was that detailed.
0: Yeah. And you would have to go to 9 different doctors. First of all, get 9 different referrals, have 9 different symptoms, be pushed out months and months and months to give you what I give you in 6 minutes.
1: 6 minutes. It was crazy. And I think that's why I wanted to have her on. There's so many amazing benefits and, you know, the priority of making sure that we're allowing ourselves to understand to slow down.
0: Right.
1: We have to make it a priority.
0: Yeah.
1: We can't. I mean, as I get older, I'm reminded of that.
0: Right. Right? Exactly.
1: That I need to make sure that I'm mentally and physically making sure that I'm making those conscious choices, because again, there's all kinds of things that you deal with every day. I mean, we were just talking about what's in the water and what's in all these things. I'm like, what in the world? And you know, we're tired all the time, or we're this and we're that, and there's so many things that we're ingesting, and you know, we don't know how it's impacting our body.
0: No, exactly.
1: You can tell us in such a limited amount of time, which is so powerful.
0: I mean, to me, it's a no-brainer. It really is. I mean, if people knew what I knew, they would be wrapped around the building.
1: Wow. Yeah. Well, when I came, it was packed.
0: I know. It was highly blessed.
1: Packed.
0: Yeah.
1: People, and I think people are just realizing that it's time. Like,
2: And to Judy's point, I mean, you have to get 9 referrals. I mean, I tried to see a doctor, and you're waiting like 6 months, and you're like,
1: that's
2: you could
1: crazy.
2: Be long gone by then. And it's like, if you can have that and help the doctor speed the process along, here you go, boom. I mean, what an incredible blessing.
0: Right.
2: And it's like, this is what you need. Because, maybe they do the CT, but they needed to do something else.
0: Yeah. Right. I mean, go in. I need you to do a full body check it on my organs for cancer. Now, your doctor's going to look like you.
1: He's like, no.
0: Like you have 4 eyeballs. He's like, what? What's wrong with you? Have any symptoms? No. Then why do you want it?
1: That's mind-blowing to me.
2: That's crazy.
1: In today's world, we're so about take this vitamin and you're going to feel this way, and take this hormone and you're going to feel this way. But we're never thinking about, wait a minute, I need a full understanding on what's going on, what's causing these things, right? I'm so excited to be able to have the listeners understand and prioritize.
0: Right, exactly. We take care of everybody, but if we're sick, look at your loved ones. I mean, mm-hmm. they de-

0: depend upon us ladies. They really do. Right.
1: What would Justin or Dominic do?
2: Oh, God. No.
0: What would my Rocky do?
3: Yeah.
1: For real.
3: Her Rocky is so precious. Mm. Her Rocky puppy is the most beautiful thing I've ever seen. And listen.
0: He goes to work with me every day. My patients love him.
1: He's gorgeous.
2: Love I want to meet Rocky.
0: Oh, Rocky's something.
1: Wait till you see pictures.
2: I can't wait.
1: He is so cute.
2: I love fur babies.
1: Oh, he is so cute and such a precious. And he, oh, my goodness, made my day. I was playing ball with him and he was running down the hallway. I was probably shouldn't have ruined it. But I did, and I was like, oh no, it's forgot okay. where I was.
2: Well, you know, sometimes puppies can make you feel that way.
0: They do. And I've had a lady, this tech came in one day and says, Judy, Miss So-and-so, her heart rate's too high, we can't scan her. I said, turn the machine off. I went in there and I said, Miss So-and-so, hi, I'm Judy, the owner. I said, how are you? She says, I'm a little nervous. I said, I see that. I said, that's understandable. I said, you wouldn't happen to love dogs, would you? She says, I love dogs. I said, I'll be right back. I took Rocky in there. He plopped up on the table. She was stroking him, loving on him. Mm-hmm. The tech knocked on the window, put thumbs up. I said, your heart rate's down to normal, Rocky, and I'll be right outside.
1: Aww.
0: Yeah, yeah. So
1: he's so precious.
0: He's special.
1: He's all white, and he has long eyelashes.
0: Oh, and he has so man precious. Bun.
1: And a man bun.
0: Yeah.
2: So cute.
0: Yes.
1: Oh, no.
0: Have you seen Brody on TikTok?
1: Yes.
0: Okay, he's a white Brody. Him and Brody, because I have an office in Deerfield, him and Brody go to the same groomers down there. So,
2: oh, my
0: yes,
2: God, that's cool. Kind of famous.
0: So they're like chocolate and vanilla ice cream.
1: Precious.
0: Yes.
2: So, Judy, I'm curious because I haven't seen, what it's like to get. So is my whole body going in? Like, how does that work?
0: It is open if you're claustrophobic.
2: Okay, because I get super claustrophobic.
0: I as well.
2: I'm like,
0: your head's sticking out, your arms are sticking out, you can kick your feet and all. Awesome. It's just like a donut, whatever is scanning. It covers. So it's like a donut.
2: Okay.
0: So if you're claustrophobic,
2: perfect.
0: And you leave all your clothes on.
2: You just put my worries at ease.
0: Exactly. And leave all your clothes on. The only thing you'll have to remove is your necklace and if you wear a belt. Other than that, stay completely clothed.
1: Wow. And then it tells you to hold your breath for a couple seconds and then let it out. And it talks to you and tells you what to do.
0: Right. It's just.
1: It's amazing.
2: That's amazing. How does it make you feel to be able to not only save lives, I mean, some of the stories, that just must make you feel...
0: Oh, it's amazing. I love what I do. It's not a job. It's a passion. And like I say, I love my peeps. I do. I love them. I go out and I talk to them and I get them to laugh because I love people. There's nobody I can't talk to. I never meet a stranger. And my business partner, he always says, oh, everybody loves Judy.
2: What a horrible problem to have, Judy.
0: It is. But I'm blessed. I love what I do. It's a passion. I do it to save lives, man. And boy, do I save lives. Mm-hmm. But there are some people that I had a very, very close relative that I seen him on Father's Day, and I begged him to come in and get a scan. Bullheaded as he would be, he says, I just had full physical, had my blood work. Judy, I'm fine. 2 weeks later, had a massive heart attack and died. When I went straight to the hospital, his wife was screaming, Judy, why didn't he listen to you? And I kind of blamed myself. I should have stuck my foot up his gluteus maximus a little bit more.
1: Yeah, tell him it's
0: But
1: go.
0: Yeah, but if he'd have got scanned, man, he would be here today. And it devastated us. So if something happened to you, imagine how many other people it would affect. Because it's affecting the heck out of me.
2: Yeah. It's, God, I'm so sorry.
1: It's that ripple effect, right?
0: Exactly,
1: we don't realize. Because we just think it's about us sometimes, right? But when we take the time to realize all the people that depend on us and all the individuals that you impact day to day.
0: Right, and I tell people, quit being stubborn. If you don't want to do it for yourself, do it for your loved ones.
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6: Week 3 of the NFL season continues today. The Los Angeles Chargers take on the Buffalo Bills, while the Kansas City Chiefs are in Florida to play the Miami Dolphins. Other games in the Pack's schedule include the Seattle Seahawks facing the Washington Commanders and the Cincinnati Bengals taking on the Pittsburgh Steelers. The Los Angeles Rams and Denver Broncos will wrap up the day. OpenAI says it's conducting an extensive review of its model's activity after more unusual agent activity was disclosed this week. OpenAI CEO Sam Altman said the company will be as transparent as it can be regarding vulnerabilities that AI agents have found in other companies. Strikes across Ukraine have killed at least 6 people overnight and today. This comes after Moscow rejected German calls to ease its escalation towards NATO. Russia's foreign minister, Sergei Lavrov, dismissed a meeting with his German counterpart at the UN General Assembly, saying it lacked genuine dialogue.
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2: 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It's rooted in the belief that a successful business should be the force of good. 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And so with Renewal Cares and She Means Business, we're super excited and proud that, again, we get to share great stories and experiences, but also be able to have a sounding board for many of you listeners. Our community involvement is extremely important to us. It's at the heart of Renewal Cares. It's a strong emphasis, again, in community involvement, and we actively participate in local charitable activities, everything from being able to help our local veterans to being able to be a part of breast cancer awareness. So if you're out there and you love being a part of the community, I really encourage you to find a local charity, find something in your local community and get involved. Not only from the perspective of giving back and maybe finding a veteran to support or being a mentor, being an example to other people in our city, but also making sure that we're continuing to gain and share great knowledge across so many wonderful people in the Central Florida community. So as you hear many times my voice on Renewal by Anderson and all the different things that we do, I wanted to make sure to share our investment in our local community. We're at most events. Come and see us. Come reach out. We're a very active part of the American Cancer Society across the nation. And we really are looking for opportunities to give back to, again, our local community. So Renewal Cares Initiative is just more than just a corporate social responsibility program. It's a reflection of the company's values and commitment to making a difference in our local community. Though its focus is community involvement, supporting our veterans, employee engagement, and all the things that demonstrate what doing well in our local community means, we really are excited that we get to do this alongside of so many wonderful partners in our local Central Florida community. So please feel free to reach out anytime. We'd love to be able to have you be a part of the many events and the many ways that we help to impact our community in a positive way with Renewal by Anderson and Renewal Cares.
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3: Good afternoon. I'm Jessica Battisti. Our top story, UK police say five men have been arrested near an airbase used by U.S. forces and are being held on suspicion of preparing for a terrorist attack. President Trump reacting to the news today after landing in Chicago on his way to attend the President's Cup at the Medina Country Club for this closing ceremony.
4: The arrest in the UK was fantastic. Working with Britain, it was an amazing job. We had them under investigation. They were looking to do big damage to our fort. And working with the British worked out great.
3: Authorities say the British Army bomb squad was called in to examine three different vans. Investigators say the situation appears to be contained.
1: This is
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5: I'm Channel 9 Eyewitness News meteorologist Daniel McFarland, and it's been great so far today. More great conditions on the way. Details coming up.
3: Mike Waltz is defending President Trump's rejection of Iran's proposal to reopen the Strait of Hormuz. The U.S. ambassador to the United Nations said Iran wanted too much, including relief from sanctions and access to billions in frozen assets.
6: They were asking for everything up front with a promise that they would then talk. And I'll remind everyone, once we got to the MOU from just a few months ago, the Iranians immediately violated it.
3: Waltz added that the president is just not, quote, confident that the Iranians are coming in good faith and will truly negotiate the end of their program. Trump told reporters on the White House lawn Saturday they want to make a deal where they open the strait immediately because they're losing so badly. U.S. Ambassador to the United Nations Mike Waltz spoke about Trump's stance on the proposal.
6: Just the president's just not confident that the Iranians are coming in good faith and that will truly negotiate the end of their nuclear program.
3: WDBO Pays Your Bills is back. Your next chance to win is tomorrow at 8 a.m. Just download the WDBO app now so you don't miss your next chance to get paid just for listening to WDBO. I'm Jessica Battisti, WDBO News.
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5: Conditions are looking fantastic across the area as we get things going here on Sunday. More sunshine is expected. We're not tracking any good chance of rain till the middle of this upcoming week, and temperatures should warm up around the same time, too. For Channel 9 Eyewitness News, I'm meteorologist Daniel McFarland.
1: 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Triple Team Traffic.
13: There's an accident to look out for. State Route 50 West at 417. Be aware of that. I-4 eastbound delays between Osceola Parkway and 535, and I-4 eastbound delays between Central Florida Parkway and Sun Lake Road. Heading over to the westbound side of I-4, some delays between Darrell Carter Parkway and 535. So far, so good on the beach line, moving along at a good pace. From the WDBO Traffic Center, I'm Daphne Smith.
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14: Welcome back to She Means Business here on WDBO AM 580, always streaming inside your WDBO app. We got Chelsea Zerpola with Renewal by Anderson, Michaela Nichols, author and public speaker. And if you hear a segment on this show and you come in the middle of one, maybe you're joining us 10 minutes ago and you missed the beginning of the awesome segment we had. We're joining here with Judy, with Life Imaging. And you want to go back and hear that whole segment. All the episodes you hear are also on demand in the on demand section. Find the She Means Business section and just go ahead and listen to that. We got it all there for you. Or if you want to join the program, you can go ahead and send in your open mic inside the WDBO app. Chelsea?
2: We are so excited to be joined by Judy. She was telling us some amazing stories, but also the importance of the knowledge, right? The knowledge of making sure that, you know, as women, as individuals, that we slow down enough to take care of our bodies and to know what's going on inside of our body. You know, if you were to think about the biggest misconception of what, you know, body scanning or the process that you take them through, kind of what are some misconceptions that people think of that keeps them from coming and taking care of themselves?
15: Right. Or a lot of them will relate our CT scan to the, bless your heart, MRI scans. Everybody knows how long you're in that scanner, the noise, the claustrophobic, yeah, and everything. I can't do it. I mean, I just can't do it. I almost pass out. They put something over my face. I can't do it. No, but our scanner is open. The most simplest thing ever to save your life. It takes 3 to 4 minutes.
2: Yeah, it's amazing. Yes. I did it and I couldn't believe it because I thought for sure that I would, you know, be panicking, right, or feel like I had to, you know, unclothe everything. You don't. You keep your clothes on. Right. And I think it was, for me, it was the most simple step for me on my health journey. Because again, I don't slow down. I'm busy. I'm running around. I'm doing all kinds of things. And, you know, it took that kindness and Judy saying it just takes a few minutes.
15: Exactly.
2: It just takes a few minutes.
15: When I go get a mammogram, oh, we all know what that's about.
2: Ooh.
15: Oh, this is nothing like that.
2: No.
15: My God.
2: I wish.
15: Exactly.
2: That's like torture in the nth degree.
15: Oh, my goodness. Only men had to do it, yes. But,
2: that's crazy.
15: But we have to take care of our health. That's what it's about. That's it. I mean, we're leaders here.
2: Absolutely.
15: We really are. We're leaders.
2: Yeah.
15: I mean, a lot of people depend upon us.
3: Yeah. And with that said, I mean, is there ever too young of someone that you would see? Because, I mean, like, I'm in my 20s. I mean, what on average do you see as far as, you know, people who come to see you?
15: Normally 25 to 75, even 85.
3: Wow.
15: So 25, yes.
3: Jeez.
15: Yeah.
3: Yeah, because, I mean, going back, it's like you can look, you know, fit as a fiddle on the outside, but you never know what's going on. And, I mean, you give people a baseline. Like, how incredible is, I mean, mm-hmm, yeah, maybe I haven't been to my primary care, whatever,
15: right,
3: but you're giving us a baseline to know our current standing when, you know, the doctors aren't looking for that necessarily.
15: Exactly. I mean, it's the unknown that's the scariness. So, I mean, why not come in and get scanned and peace of mind, man. Peace of mind's everything.
2: Mm-hmm. Absolutely.
15: And like I said, when you get sick, even from a minor cold, you can't stop.
2: Mm-mm.
15: Lord forbid you have a heart attack.
2: Yeah.
15: Then I mean, you're really come on, out. Look what your family.
2: Yeah.
15: It would devastate them. And I hate to say it, who would take care of them?
2: Yeah. Because I think naturally as women, we're the caregivers and we're the keepers. And, you know, we want to take care of our kids.
3: Yeah,
2: we want to take care of grandkids.
3: Right.
2: We want to, you know, we want to get it all done. And we pretend sometimes how we really feel. Because we don't want to disappoint them.
15: That's right.
2: Even
15: when we don't feel good,
2: right?
15: We don't slow down to make them worry about us.
2: Yeah.
15: Mm-hmm. Yeah.
2: And I think that's, for me, what was so eye-opening and so important is, you know, we're really inspiring other women leaders, right? Or people in general in our city. We have so many individuals that'll call in and or will see us and say, we heard your show and we love it. And when's the next one? We had somebody call into the call center the other day and they're like, we heard the show for the first time and we want more, you know, mm-hmm, so they told them, you know, go to WDBO or go to the app. And so it's nice that we can share not only our experiences, you know, because I did get an opportunity. I'm so thankful for it. But it allowed me to have that baseline, like Michaela talked about, so that I can preemptively meet with my doctor and I have all the scans and I didn't have to go to 10 other doctors, but I didn't have to get referrals. It was all right there. And it really allowed me to think more clearly because, like you said, having not the knowledge of what's actually happening oftentimes can play a trick in your head, right?
15: Sure.
2: Am I really sick? Am I really dying? What's really going on? This level sets it all because it tells you exactly what's there. And it actually on the reports, it tells you line by line the items that you need to get checked with your primary care. So it's not like it's just like I didn't know what to do. Judy walked me through every one of the items because some of it's scary, right? You're looking at it and you're like, what does this mean? Right? But she took it line by line and really explained it to me and allowed me to go, okay, this makes sense and I can go see this doctor and he's going to figure it out and you know, this one and that. And it was very, I think for both Dom and I, we were pleasantly pleased with how quickly the results came.
15: Right.
2: And so when we did see it, we were like, Jody, what does this mean? And I was a good girl. I did not put it in ChatGPT for ChatGPT to tell me. I was a good girl. I waited patiently, and Judy told me exactly what I need to do. But I love knowing.
16: I mean, knowing it's got to be everything.
2: Yeah. And it came within a couple days, like the heart scan right away, and then she went through it. But it just a couple of days, and a full report comes to your email, and it breaks it down line by line by line. Right. Every organ.
15: It does your organ, all your organs, your lumbar spine. Unremarkable means it's fine. So you want to see a lot of unremarkable.
2: A lot of those.
15: But yeah, I mean, you know, it's just, it's the most simplest thing ever. And a lot of times you feel bad and you go to your doctor and your doctor says, you're fine. You're fine. Let me do some blood work there. But you know your body better than anybody, correct?
2: Correct. That's right.
15: So why are we letting people tell us what they think?
2: Mm-hmm.
15: It's your body.
2: Yeah, and
15: take control.
2: Absolutely. And I think that's half of all of us. Yeah, we took the blood and we're fine.
15: Oh,
2: but that's not telling you the whole story.
15: No, I lost a loved one, just had blood work, and I begged him to come in. And he wouldn't do it. He said, I'm fine. I just had blood work. My doctor said, I'm good. 2 weeks later, he had a massive heart attack and died.
2: That is crazy. And you're hearing that more and more.
15: More
2: I had a friend.
15: And
2: at
15: a younger age, too.
2: Yes, way younger age. And same thing. You know, he wasn't feeling right or whatever. And he went and did one of his, I don't know if it's, you know, he's in accounting, but one of his clients or whatever said, hey, you're going to be in Chicago. Do a life scan, do an image scan. And he's like, I don't need that. And sure enough, he was in Chicago, got it done. And come to find out, Widowmaker, they immediately put him in the hospital like that same day.
15: Right. That's what happened yesterday. A gentleman I sent straight to the emergency room, which he sat 3 hours out in the emergency room before they brought him in because they didn't believe him. Then they did a cath on him. They said, oh my gosh, yes, your Widowmaker, the LAD is 90% blocked. They put a stent in.
2: Wow.
15: And he says, Judy, thank you for saving my life. I said, you have to put your foot forward and tell him, no, this is my report. I am staying till you see me.
2: Yeah.
16: Wow.
2: Yeah. And that's crazy. Emergency rooms should know.
16: Yeah.
2: Right?
16: You would think.
15: Yeah, the emergency room down by the office, I have a great nurse that I contact. And I tell him, I said, I'm sending Mr. or Mrs. So-and-so in there. Honey, she says, we'll get them straight back. I have connections. Oh, yeah, I do. And she does. She gets them straight back and takes care of them and everything. Yeah.
2: Wow.
15: Because a lot of people believe. I was just looking at a home, and the gentleman says, you sound familiar. And he had heard me on the radio.
2: Yeah, yeah.
15: And he says, so you're life imaging. I said, what do you do? He said, I'm a cardiologist. He says, I get so many reports brought in. He says, your report is amazing, Judy.
2: That's
15: he says,
2: awesome.
15: I cannot believe this is available to the public.
2: That's amazing.
15: Yeah,
2: it makes you feel good.
15: It does.
2: Because you know you're saving people. You're saving lives.
15: Yeah.
2: You're such a blessing. There's so many wonderful attributes that I think that the public doesn't know that they need to.
15: Right. Nobody knows it's out there, hardly.
2: They don't.
15: No.
2: I didn't even know until I got to see you that day.
15: Right.
2: And we were, I don't know,
15: at
2: somewhere,
15: some
2: event.
15: Yeah.
2: And you know, she said, you better go in there and talk to Judy. And I was like, oh my gosh. And so I did. And she's like, come on. We're going to go do the scan. And I'm like, Dominic's never going to do that thing. And then I told him, I said, you don't have a choice.
16: Who went first?
2: I did.
15: She did.
16: the brave one.
2: I did.
15: Yeah, and then I took him in there and he watched it. So he'd seen how simple it was.
2: Yeah.
15: So he stood behind the CT tech and seen exactly her laying down and how simple it was. He said, but that is the easiest. Mm-hmm. We didn't even have 2 minutes, 3 minutes to talk. We were still gossiping when she got out.
2: Yeah.
15: So yeah.
2: No. And that's
16: the
2: fun thing.
15: Exactly. He couldn't believe it.
2: Wow. And then they hand you in your hand within a second the USB drive with your 900 images of every piece of your body.
15: Piece of your body.
2: It's amazing.
15: Yeah.
2: Like it's life changing. And I think for me and for Dom, because you know he literally, you know, as you get older, you know, and listen. He loves to have his little snacks.
15: Well, you know, we all wait till we get older, and that's when the wheel falls off.
2: Yes.
15: It really is. I mean, come on, think about it.
2: Got to do it early on.
15: Yeah, exactly. So, you know, peace of mind knowing, I tell people I'd rather know today than worry about tomorrow.
2: Yeah.
15: Common sense, isn't it?
2: Yeah.
16: Wow.
2: Yeah. Absolutely. I agree.
15: Yeah.
2: Well, I am excited.
16: I am.
2: Michaela's
16: my brain's already going. It's like, and you think about the people you love, and I'm like, oh my gosh, like they need to know these things because, you know, like my dad, so he was, you know, dealing with cancer, and it's like, how, you know, what do you do? Like you go to all these things, there's so much fear, but like what an incredible gift to have a look that they're not giving you.
15: Right, exactly. I don't know what type of cancer your father has, but
16: It was skin.
15: Oh, skin. So, yes. Okay. And so. See, that's the thing. My father passed from melanoma. I have melanoma. I've had it removed 3 times.
16: Wow.
15: So that's why I make sure to get scanned once a year.
16: Yeah.
15: And that's why I said 3 years ago they found that aneurysm in my aorta and my abdomen. And if I didn't get scanned, I wouldn't be here talking to you.
16: Wow.
17: That's
16: yeah.
17: crazy.
16: Yeah, the you aneurysm still, things. Oh, my gosh. That's yeah. crazy. You can see that.
15: Oh, it's amazing what we can see.
17: I'll show wow. you. I'll show you my report so you can see it.
15: It's really cool. I love what wow. I do. It's such a passion. I care. Gosh, do
17: you're going to have us working for you before you know
16: yeah,
17: it.
16: Yeah, I know. I'm like,
17: we're like, let's,
16: up.
17: Yeah, let's go save lives.
16: I know. No, seriously.
17: I can market it. I can market anything. I love that.
15: Like here, I'm fussing at a couple of you saying, yeah. get in yeah. there and get scanned. I've got wow. it. Let's go. Get in there.
16: Wow.
15: Bring you and your spouse in. If you don't, I'm going to come get you.
17: Yeah. Justin yeah. needs to get in there.
16: Oh, yeah.
17: Gosh. That'll be ooh. Good. Ooh. They're all little stressies.
16: They are.
17: Our fellas like, are a little stressies.
16: Well, and especially men. Like, he's the first guy to skip go. I mean, he's of needed course. To go to the dentist for calling him out like 8 months. I'm
15: of
16: like,
15: course.
16: Go.
15: Of course.
16: And, you know, if I don't set it.
15: Remember American, well, you probably don't. I know you do. American Gladiators back in the day. Well, Steve came in and got scanned. His wife drug him in, and he's still fit as a fiddle.
17: Big,
15: American Gladiators, they was, you
17: big
15: know,
17: boys, oh, yeah. yeah. I remember.
15: Hunt saved his life.
17: Wow.
15: He did a commercial for us with us, and says, Judy, he says, my wife drugged me in there, and I'm so glad I finally listened to her. Of all the one times I listened to her, it's then, and we saved his life, man. Yeah.
17: Wow.
16: Wow.
15: Yeah.
17: I'm sure there's thousands of testimonies. Thousands. I'm sure.
15: There's so many. I could write a book. And I have what you call the
17: write
15: Wall of Life.
17: Write a book. I love that.
15: I have what we have. We call it Wall of Life. You've seen.
17: Yeah.
15: People give testimonies on how we saved their lives. I get it printed up and it's on the walls. It's called Wall of Life. All in my office.
16: I love that. Wow. That must be just so inspiring to see every day.
15: It's great. It's just great.
16: Wow.
15: It's great. Yes,
17: it's
15: I love my peeps.
17: It's those little things. Yeah. And I love that you say peeps because it means something to you.
15: Yeah, it does. Yeah.
17: Right? It's a personal thing.
15: Yeah, and I give people my cell number. I'm telling you, I've got it better going around the city than being on the men's bathroom. I'm kidding.
17: Oh, my goodness. No, it's all around.
15: More people, when there's an issue, I give them my cell number. I write it big and bold. I said, you call me at 2 in the morning. I don't care if you need to cry, whatever, but you text me, call me, let me know. And I follow up with them. I send them flowers when they get home from surgery. I care.
17: Best.
15: I stinking care.
17: No, I know you care. That's why I wanted to have you on.
16: The world needs more of that.
17: Yes, and she's an inspiration.
15: Truly.
17: And we were just talking about mentors and people that and help us be inspired and those that we can call and cry to or those that, you know, because all of those things, I don't think that, you know, as women, we have enough of that.
15: Right.
17: Of that
15: the support.
17: Just support with, and,
15: within each
17: and
15: other.
17: Encouragement
15: Absolutely.
17: And love. And all of that is so powerful. And I think, you know, we were talking about earlier, the little things get in your head and before you know it, it's a huge stumbling block and we can't move forward because we got foggy brain and we can't figure out what is the next move. What can we do? Because we're paralyzed in fear.
15: Right.
17: This allows all of that to go away because you can get ahead of it.
15: Yes.
17: And you can know exactly what's going on.
15: Exactly. And like I said, peace of mind.
17: I love that.
15: Peace of mind. Yep.
17: Well, last piece of advice, if you know, and I know what you're going to say, but last piece of advice for those that are kind of teetering, not sure if they want to do this or do it or yes or no, or what would a nice tip be for them?
15: Nice tip is if you're bullheaded and really don't want to come in, look around the people that are around you that love you, your kids, your mom, your dad, your aunt, your uncle. If something happened to you today, how do you think all them would feel? So quit being so selfish. If you're scared, whatever, don't want to know, look around you. Because I'm going through that right now, and it's bad.
17: It's hard, yeah. It's hard. Well, we love you, girl. We are so thankful. I know it's been a hard ride, but you know what you do? You save lives, and you care, and you love. And I love that about you, and thank you for what you do.
18: And I can tell you firsthand, she cares too, because I have not, I had the opportunity, the privilege to work with Judy in some interviews in the past. And the second she saw me, she said, now I know you have my number and you have not called me to schedule your appointment yet. So I'm going to get on to that, Judy. I appreciate that.
17: You she's going to come get you.
18: I know.
16: She's
18: going to
16: find
18: it.
16: You.
18: I can feel it.
15: Yet, baby. Yeah.
18: You know
17: she's going to come knock on the door and say, Josh.
15: You'll say security.
18: There you go. She's filled with love. So thank you so much, Judy. Yeah. And we got Chelsea Zerpola, Renewal by Anderson, Michaela Nichols, author and public speaker, and Judy from Life Imaging. That's lifeimagingfla.com. Thank you so much for listening to another great episode of She Means Business. Maybe you know somebody who has worked with Judy's company at Life Imaging. If so, send an open mic in about what that service meant to you, and we'll play it back on a future episode. Thank you again so much for listening to WDBO. It's She Means Business. We'll catch you next week.
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3: The MTV Music Awards will be held tonight. Madonna will be performing at the ceremony, and Kacey Musgraves will perform a tribute to Dolly Parton during tonight's show. President Donald Trump is headed back to the President's Cup for the second time. It's a traditional role offered to every head of state in the country is hosting the golf tournament. Trump attended the President's Cup at Liberty National in New Jersey in 2017 during his first term. Pope Leo XIV has criticized the legalization of medically assisted death as false compassion during his visit to Lourdes, France. Lourdes, a site known for miraculous cures, has also become a place of healing for survivors of clergy sexual abuse. Leo plans to meet with survivors, acknowledging the church's abuse crisis and urging continued support for victims.
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18: Welcome back to She Means Business here on WDBO AM 580, always streaming inside your WDBO app. If you find yourself in that app while listening to this show and you got a question, you got a comment, feel free to send it in using the open mic feature within that very same WDBO app. Michaela Nichols, author and public speaker, alongside Chelsea Zerpola with Renewal by Anderson. We've been dedicating this hour to, you know, just all things wellness, all things physical being, all things exercise, fitness, mental health. And we want to continue that conversation for this last segment, talking about personal growth.
17: I think half the battle in all of us being successful is making sure that we're taking the time. My time in the morning, personally, is that 4 a.m. slot. I'm an early bird.
16: Girl, I'm asleep.
17: I want to take that hour and I want to listen to my podcast.
16: At 4 a.m.
17: At 4 a.m. I feel like that is the only way for me to really make sure that I'm taking it in when my mind is the clearest.
16: What time do you go to bed?
17: Early.
16: Or like how early 10. Are we talking? 10? Okay, 10. I go to bed at 10 and I wake up at like 7.
17: That's okay. Everybody, it's different. Like I don't really need the sleep. Like my body doesn't need that sleep and I don't know why. So I'm up at 4 like it was 9.
16: Oh my God, you're like right? Justin. He wakes up, he's like ready to go. I'm like, you need
17: to
16: chill out.
17: Ready to go in the world. Let's go. I'm excited.
16: Can you share that with the class? Because yeah. I really need to get, I used to get up at like, 4:30 every day, but then I would just be like I straight up like need my sleep.
17: I think it's just, I have a really good bed.
16: I love important. My bed.
17: That's important.
16: That's
17: like
16: an important.
17: If you have a quality bed, you're going to get quality sleep. And I really feel like being intentional. That's, hey, I'm done at 10 o'clock. I'm in bed. I don't care what's going on the world. I don't want to watch the last piece of the NBA game. I literally need to slow down so I can be ready for the next day. And I start every day the same. And I listen to this amazing podcast. I can't even remember the name right now, but it's the most innovative things within the marketing space. And I listen to it every day. And it's stuff that I'm like, who knows about that? And then Angela brought up Claude. Mm-hmm. And Claude is something that they're focused on an AI platform for publishing. And it was interesting because that's one of the concepts around, this, it's called marketing against a grain, but it's all of these unique concepts of, and not that I get to use them today, but it's something to help my mind think in a futuristic way.
16: Wow. Yeah, I feel like I need to listen to whatever podcast you're listening to. I am like so old school when it comes to these things. Like I'm like, your girl likes to read a book. Like I want to like hold a physical book.
17: Nothing wrong
16: with
17: that.
16: No, nothing wrong with it. But like, I feel like I could learn so much more faster if I just like listened instead of like scrolling on TikTok. I could be more productive listening to a podcast getting ready. Cause like when I'm sitting there doing my makeup in the morning, sometimes I'll listen to like, I get like inspirational things on TikTok, but I feel like I could probably do better if I was listening to a podcast while I apply my face. You know, like it's a little choices.
17: And then it makes you think, and I do that with my makeup, same thing. And it makes me think differently. It makes me feel like I'm having that personal growth moment or personal
0: this
17: growth hour.
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4: Good afternoon. I'm Jessica Battisti. Our top story, tracking the nor'easter. Flood watches have been issued for eastern Massachusetts and all of Rhode Island until Monday night for rounds of heavy rain. An additional 2 to 4 inches of rain can be expected for parts of coastal New Jersey up into New England through Monday. During a press briefing this morning, Governor Mikey Sherrill said dozens of people in coastal towns in New Jersey have been evacuated from their homes due to flooding, and some were rescued from cars.
6: There was severe dune loss in Brigantine and Atlantic City. Winds reached as high as 74 miles an hour in Surf City.
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9: I'm Channel 9 Eyewitness News meteorologist Daniel McFarland, and it's been great so far today. More great conditions on the way. Details coming up.
4: Police in Northern California say they're looking into a case where one man allegedly pretended to be an Amazon delivery driver as a cover for a crime. Now police are investigating an elaborate burglary scheme. ABC's Melissa Adon reports it was Hall caught on camera.
1: After knocking and with no answer, the man appears to text someone. He then leaves the property on foot, never leaving the package. Our ABC station KGO spoke to homeowner Donna Cato, who says she was out of town.
5: It seems that the perpetrators staged themselves down by the corner.
1: About 20 minutes later, a car pulls up and out comes two men wearing masks. Cato says the men shatter the backyard sliding door. Her alarm never went off.
5: They pulled the modem.
1: In less than 10 minutes, Cato says they rummaged through her home.
3: A potential game changer in the fight against cancer, a blood test that could detect the disease in its early stages has been recommended to the FDA for approval. ABC News medical correspondent Dr. Darian Sutton on what you need to know.
8: It's the first multi-cancer blood test seeking FDA approval currently for people over the age of 50. Now, the company that makes it, Grail, says that it can detect over 50 different types of cancer. And the way that it does this is that it looks for small particles and patterns of DNA associated with cancer in the blood. There's huge potential here.
3: 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Your next chance to win is tomorrow, Monday at 8 a.m. Just download the WDBO app now so you don't miss your next chance to get paid just for listening to WDBO. I'm Jessica Battisti, WDBO News.
9: I'm Channel 9 Eyewitness News meteorologist Daniel McFarland, and conditions are looking fantastic across the area as we get things going here on Sunday. More sunshine is expected. We're not tracking any good chance of rain till the middle of this upcoming week, and temperatures should warm up around the same time, too. For Channel 9 Eyewitness News, I'm meteorologist Daniel McFarland.
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10: If you're heading out I-4 eastbound between the St. John River and Saxon Boulevard, there's some stop traffic there. Two right lanes are blocked. I-4 eastbound delays between Darrell Carter Parkway and Sand Lake Road. I-4 westbound delays between the Beach Line and 535. Turnpike southbound between 417 and Osceola Parkway. You're seeing some delays there in that area. The Beach Line looks good heading in both directions. From the WDVO Traffic Center, I'm Daphne Smith.
19: This hour was paid for by the host and does not reflect the opinion of WDBO. Spanning the Pacific to the Atlantic and the heartland of America. From the Great Lakes to the southernmost point in the U.S., this is Guarding Your Nest Egg with Mike Lester. 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
11: Welcome to Guarding Your Nest Egg Radio. Along with the founder of Talon Wealth, Mike Lester, I'm Cheryl White. Wasn't as big an intro as I've done in the past, but I think it had a lot of power.
12: Not big, it wasn't bold. It's fine. I mean, I'm only like 5'11". You know, I don't need...
11: But you have a big
12: doesn't have to be that bold. Hey, it's the weekend. We're going to talk about whatever we decide to talk about. We'll try to keep it interesting, try to give some people some good financial advice. Mm-hmm. I just go from there. But, you know, it's an interesting world. I mean, geez, the past week, look through everything that's been going on. We're keeping it interesting, right?
11: That's for sure. Yes.
12: Fuel prices.
11: Oh, my gosh.
12: Inflation,
11: I filled the tank. For the first time in a while. I don't drive all that much, but it was, you know, down to 25 miles, you know, so I thought, okay, I better fill it up. Fine. If you're going to
12: keep this little light on the dashboard says, you're about to get stranded if you don't do something.
11: Yeah. So it was $80.24. That's a lot for filling up my car. And I thought, wow.
12: It's a lot for a motorcycle, Cheryl.
11: My little moped.
12: What you're saying is you don't drive a gas guzzler, but it still costs you $80.
11: Yeah. So I thought, well, I better fill it up now because I don't know how much it could be next week or the week after or whatever. So
12: what if it's way less? How's it going to make you feel? Do you ever get that like pit in your stomach where you're like, oh, I'm paying this much now? If there's a resolution next week and gas prices drop, which they don't drop as fast, right? As they go up.
11: True.
12: Are you the kind of person where if it was a dollar less next week, you'd be upset?
11: No, not really.
12: Okay.
11: Because there's no changing it. I can't go back and get my money.
12: Yeah, you can't. Why worry about something you can't fix? Yeah, I'm kind of the same way. I do contemplate not filling it all the way up. You know, and maybe it's just kind of a gamble. Maybe it's a little game we play. Mm-hmm. But I think a lot of people listening probably are sort of playing the same game. At the end of the day, of course, it's more. And historically, when it comes to gas prices and how it affects economies and just the way things work, people, if they're traveling less, maybe it's not just the you know, fuel in your tank on your automobile. Maybe it's also the, you know, the price of a flight, you know, to go from point A to point B. So, I mean, all of these things are happening, but, yeah, so we gotta work that into the equation. Here's the thing about financial planning. It's never constant, Cheryl. That's why we're always talking about having a plan, but the plan has to be flexible. So let's say that you locked into some sort of an investment that guaranteed that it was going to pay you X amount for the rest of your life. And, you know, on the front end, that sounds pretty good until your expenses are twice as much as they used to be. You know, now you're going, well, crap, you know, I'm
11: stuck. Well, now you ask me about gas prices. Let me say this, though. Yeah. If you said, hey, they're likely to go up, so do you want to commit right now to paying this amount for per gallon for gas, and then it dropped like to half of that? That would upset me. Yes.
12: Oh, if you committed long term.
11: Yes.
12: Yeah, there you go. Long term commitment to something. I know that you could talk to 10 financial advisors or 10 firms and very easily get 10 different opinions, right, about what you should do with your money. Everybody needs to gravitate towards, you know, whatever feels best and right for them. But anytime somebody's selling a product and trying to convince you to lock in, I've talked about it before, you know, a lot of the marketing on radio is, frankly, what's called a fixed indexed annuity. We don't like them. I'm not going to go into that. People know we don't like them. But here's a reason why. They're promoting, oh, well, this would be great. You know, we'll just take your expenses and we'll put you in an annuity and it'll cover your expenses. Well, the problem is your expenses go up over time, but the payout on the annuity doesn't go up over time. I understand why people sell them. I mean, the commissions are really, really good. I mean, you know, 7-8%, sometimes more. So, you know, somebody finds out you got $500,000 sitting around, and if they can convince you to put in one of these annuities, I mean, they're going to get a $35,000 or a $40,000 commission. I mean, that's big money. So I understand the benefit for the advisor that sells it. I don't understand the benefit for the client, which is why we won't do it.
11: Okay. Not doing that.
12: Not doing that. Not doing that. Yeah. But well, we can tell you all about it. You know, sure. We just won't do it. But what we would do is say, well, okay, you want income? Great. Let's look at all the options, you know, for income, not a product. There are plenty of great ways to get yourself a paycheck in retirement, or even if you're not retired. You don't have to lock your money up to get there. I think we'll have a chance to talk about that more later. But okay, so gas prices. Yay.
11: Well, everybody is feeling that right now, I think.
12: Mm-hmm. Sure. Yeah, mm-hmm. Not probably yep. A little painful.
11: But anyway, we're talking about financial advice for those who are retired or who are about to be retired. And that brings up a subject that we've talked about before, and that's the great wealth transfer.
12: Mm-hmm.
11: Now, we've really approached it before from the angle of the person who is passing along the money.
12: Sure.
11: But what about
12: I think it's the most obvious, right? People
11: right.
12: think about... none of us are going to live forever,
11: sure.
12: Right? And then, so what happens? So the wealth gets transferred, and there's an awful lot of money out there. But okay, go ahead.
11: Yeah, they're calling it the great wealth transfer because so much is expected to be passed along over the next couple of decades. The estimate right now is about $84 trillion.
12: Mm-hmm.
11: So I thought we might talk about it from the other side. What if you are inheriting that money?
12: Of course, yeah. Well, so this transfer, you go back, it's generational, right? So we had the greatest generation of all time, you know, so people like my grandparents and then and your grandparents, and then we've got the baby boomers, which would mm-hmm. be, you know, my parents. The idea is, you know, all this money, you can look at it a lot of different ways, but people have accumulated a lot of wealth over time, and a lot of that money is in retirement accounts. So you go back to the very, very early 80s, late 70s, you know, people don't always realize that this idea or this concept of a 401k actually started back then. And my grandparents didn't have 401ks.
11: No.
12: They had pensions.
11: Right.
12: Right. And now some people have pensions, but not, you know, it's not as common as it used to be. And people have the 401k, so they have to put that to work. But, you know, when we talk about this wealth transfer, you know, a lot of it is because of that. So it would be retirement accounts at work, real estate, right, that's appreciated over time. And I mean, it's a very, very significant amount of money. I mean, we're talking with people around the country every single week, and it's a little bit different depending on what state you're in. But the goals of most people are very, very similar. You know, how do I live off of my money for the rest of my life? Again, things are going to happen. Things are going to change. We're just talking about, you know, the price of fuel. That's an additional expense, right, that maybe you weren't contemplating. And it's limited, right? It'll go away, but it's still an additional expense. You need a flexible plan. What's left? What gets passed on to beneficiaries, and how does it get to beneficiaries in the most efficient manner? So that's another really, really big part of the financial planning process. And I would say, Cheryl, a high percentage of people will say to me, Mike, listen, I'm happy for my beneficiaries to get what's left, but I don't want to skimp on retirement and doing things. You know, I want to make sure I don't run out of money, and I want to make sure that they get whatever's left as efficiently as possible. And a great financial plan will do that for you, right? It'll help you map it out. It won't give you the exact number that your beneficiaries are going to receive because nobody can calculate that, right? There are too many potential scenarios, right, moving forward. But what financial planning can do is give you a range. And so the way that we would look at that, and it's very, very common in the financial services industry, it's called Monte Carlo simulations. And basically it's just statistics and numbers, but you take a look at, okay, I'm generalizing here, but you look at the best case scenario. So for lack of a better word, what if the economy and stock markets were always better moving forward? We know that's not going to happen, but what if they were always better moving forward? And then we take a look at what if markets or the economy was always worse than it has been historically moving forward, which also can't happen, right? It'll never always be better, but it will also never always be worse, but it will always be somewhere in between the two. And that's where we don't know exactly where you'll be. But if you have an efficient financial plan, somebody has explained to you what all of your investment options are, what your best case scenario is moving forward, giving, you know, whatever input we put in, what your worst case scenario is moving forward. And if the worst case scenario is an acceptable scenario, it's statistically accurate that you'll be fine, right, moving forward. So, I don't know, you know, if somebody's trying to scare you about the stock market or scare you about investments or trying to get you to lock your money up, you know, what they should really be doing is showing you your best and worst case scenarios. Because if your worst case scenario is an acceptable scenario, you're in a really, really good spot because it'll never actually always be that bad. It'll be something better than that, but it won't be the very best case scenario. So I think when you put things in those terms for people, they don't have to understand exactly how the stock market works. Even when they look at all the investment options, they don't have to know every single detail about every option. This gets confusing for people. This is where a fiduciary advisor who says, okay, this is what you're looking to accomplish. Let me go back. Let's figure out what's available. Let me come back and talk to you. That, you know, somebody who's actually helping you make informed decisions and then putting together a financial plan, it's really, really important. And then the other part is on the back end of that, right? So you have an efficient portfolio. You know where your income's coming from, but then we get into taxes, right? So tax planning is very important. We're going to pay our taxes, but we don't want to pay more than our fair share. We want to be efficient there. We want to take a look at income planning, which also goes into tax planning. We want to take a look at estate planning, you know, things like wills and trusts, and that's more that transfer of wealth that we talked about. And sure, you know, an efficient financial plan is going to have all of this, but at the same time, that plan probably needs to get updated at least every year, right? So that's why with our clients, you know, we're going to sit down and put together a financial plan. But we recommend you meet with us at least 3 times a year to review. Let's make sure we're on track.

0: but you also want to make sure that you've got certain provisions in place so that you can rely on income from the portfolio. And that's literally what we specialize in.
1: Well, you know, a lot of what you just described seems like what the poll done by UBS found out about the inheritors, what they said they were looking for in a financial advisor. So 79% said they wanted experience and expertise, and more than half said they want advisors who can build trusted relationships across generations.
0: Mm-hmm. Yeah, it makes all the sense in the world, right? It's all evolving. That's why it needs to be flexible. You can make a long-term commitment to an advisor, but that advisor needs to be updating your portfolio and coming up with new things all the time because things are going to change. Your life at 60 is going to be different than your life at 70 or 80 or 90.
1: Mm-hmm.
0: And as we know, things happen. Surprises happen. You have to have the ability to take care of all of that. So what I know from over 25 years of doing this is it's entirely possible to build efficient portfolios for individuals that not only help preserve their principal, but also grow it over time while still providing income that offsets taxes and inflation. But if you don't have all the information, you're kneecapping yourself, right? For lack of a better word, you need all the information to make informed decisions. And if anybody's pushing you in a particular direction for their own compensation, that's potentially problematic.
1: Well, a lot of what you describe is part of the comprehensive financial plan, and that's kind of step one, right? You make an appointment for the comprehensive financial plan. You start to get to know each other. You start learning about, what you want to do in retirement. How much do you have? How can we make this happen? 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
3: Farm Aid, the annual music festival to raise funds and awareness for American family farms, is being held in Virginia Beach today. Performers expected to take the stage tonight include Willie Nelson and Family, Neil Young and the Chrome Hearts, John Mellencamp, Dave Matthews, and Tim Reynolds, among many others. Gaza's health ministry on Saturday said the Palestinian death toll has risen to 74,016, with 175,000 wounded. The war began on October 7, 2023, when Hamas-led militants invaded Israel, killing some 1,200 people. The Iranian foreign minister says his country is, quote, fully prepared for the war to be resumed. During an appearance on NBC's Meet the Press, Abbas Araghchi says Iran stands firm in the face of any new aggression, but also stands ready for diplomacy. This comes after President Trump rejected Iran's proposal to reopen the Strait of Hormuz.
4: Traffic is a mess this afternoon because of a crash I-4 eastbound before Central.
5: Stuck on the highway and wishing you could have avoided the headache?
4: You can use Palm Parkway or Apopka Vineland Road to get past this and save yourself some time.
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6: 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We now have all lanes back open.
2: 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Now, back to Guarding Your Nest Egg with Mike Lester, the founder of Talon Wealth.
1: Guarding Your Nest Egg with Mike Lester is back. I'm Cheryl White. And Mike, we talk about gold every now and then. In fact, we talk about gold quite a bit on this show because it is such a popular investment.
0: It is a popular investment. Have you gotten, this is on topic but off topic.

0: you know, the TV shows where they're mining for gold. I mean, I think people like treasure.
1: We do like treasure.
0: I love treasure.
1: Yes.
0: Yeah. I watch treasure shows all the time, whether it's, you know, pirate treasure or some Spanish ship that sank.
1: Right.
0: You know, or just, you know, panning for it. I've never done it. I feel like I could pan for gold all
1: day. I've done it.
0: You've done it?
1: Mm-hmm.
0: Was it fun? I think it would be fun.
1: It is fun. I mean, it was at a tourist place, so. I mean, I was really out there doing
0: it. Yeah, I've taken when I was a kid, I did it, and I've taken my kids to, like, the gem mining and stuff where it's kind of, I don't know, but as long as I don't get eaten by a bear or something, I like the idea of, you know, just being out in nature and kind of, you know, it just seems very calming. And then if you actually find something.
1: Oh, it's so exciting.
0: Oh, yeah. Pretty exciting. Huh. Yeah, well. I mean, gold prices are pretty high, so I guess if you knew where to go and where to find it, that would be pretty interesting.
1: There's gold in them thar hills.
0: Gold in them hills, right?
1: Yeah. Or,
0: I still think of the Beverly Hillbillies.
1: But that was black gold. Texas
0: black gold,
1: tea.
0: That's right. They shoots a hole. Isn't that so silly? He shoots a hole in the ground and just, you know, and up from the ground came a bubble and crude.
1: He was one lucky guy, that's for sure.
0: Yeah.
1: Yeah.
0: Well, you know, that's what it is. But so volatility with gold, you know, we've spoken about this on the show, not every single week, but fairly frequently. Mm-hmm. If you've been listening for any period of time, you'd know that I'm annoyed with the commercials right on TV selling the gold coins or the silver coins, that sort of thing. And I'm not annoyed in the sense that I'm not mad at these people for trying to make a living. It just seems very predatory. And there's very, very little regulation of that industry. So I find that the commercials can be misleading. I mean, I think I even heard them say one time, like, oh, well, nobody's ever lost a dime in gold. I'm like, that's not true. You know, there's the price per ounce of gold or silver or what have you. And in markets, it fluctuates, right? Supply and demand. So that's potentially problematic. But kind of going back to something that we've done, because we do get the question quite a bit. And I think it's because A, people are curious, and then B, they see all the commercials. Well, should I have gold in my portfolio, or should I have silver in my portfolio? And if I should, when should I have it? Yeah, there has been some volatility, but again, gold is historically very, very high currently.
1: And Mike, there's some allure to gold. There's something about gold.
0: Oh, there is. Yeah, of course. I think the contrast between owning physical gold, where let's just say you have a safe and it's in your safe, or let's say that you went to one of these companies and they store it for you. There is something about that where it's tangible, I think, if you can see it. But the problem to me with that business model is when you're buying the physical gold or silver, you're actually paying more than it's actually worth. So you're buying it at a premium. So if you invest in it, you need it to actually appreciate just to break even. But then when you sell it back, okay, great. I've got a safe full of gold coins. Now, how do I get my money back out of that? So that's also potentially problematic. You have to go back to somebody that'll buy it. But then again, they have to make money buying it. So they buy it at a discount. So it's complicated, and you're paying more than it's worth when you get it. You're selling it for less than it's worth when you sell it. And if you pay somebody to store it, you're paying a storage fee over time. And as long as gold or silver or what have you, as long as it keeps appreciating, I guess it sort of covers the expense. But you actually don't have to do that. You can just own a gold or a silver or even a platinum ETF or exchange traded fund. On any given day, you can go to whatever your favorite financial engine is, you know, so if you go to, you know, Yahoo or Google or what have you, and you can just check what gold's trading at or what silver's trading at or what platinum's trading at. And if you use an ETF, you know, if gold's up, you're up. If gold's down, you're down, right? And so it's tracking it pretty close. Depends on which ETF or exchange traded fund you're using, but they're still going to track the value, and you can get in or out of it just like a stock. So you can literally trade it. Say, hey, listen, well, I don't know, I want to put $50,000 in gold. One example of a gold ETF would be something, it's called GLD, right? Kind of makes sense.
1: It does.
0: So it's an ETF. You could buy the ETF, and if gold's up, you're going to be up. If gold's down, you're going to be down. But you're not paying a storage fee. You're not paying this. You're not paying that. The ETF company is going to make some money on it, right? So there's some expense there. But it's a very easy way to have some liquidity. I do get this question. People go, well, you know, what if I get gold? I'm like, well, it's great. You know, as long as gold goes up, you'll probably be okay. But why are you actually buying it? I'm like, well, because if things get really, really bad, right? So the sort of the, I'm looking for, searching for a word, but let's, you know, sort of like the prepper, mm-hmm. right? Who says, well, you know, if our currency becomes worth nothing, it's going to be really good to have the gold. I'm like, well, I guess I could see that, maybe agree a little bit, but what are you going to do, right? So now we're on like the dollar's not worth anything. You go to pay for something, you show up with a gold coin, and all you really wanted was like a loaf of bread, maybe some eggs and milk. You know,
1: what's change going to look like?
0: What are you going to do? And they go, oh, yeah, okay. Fundamentally, it just doesn't work very well. And then I, you know, sort of jokingly, but not jokingly, I said, you know, listen, if you're really that worried, I think I would just load up on ammunition. You know, that would be a currency. You know, you could just have, you know, whatever bullets, you know, in your pocket, you know, like maybe the little 22s or, you know, kind of like pennies, and maybe the 45s are like silver dollars. I don't know, but it's probably more valuable, right? Whether it's for protection or for hunting or whatever reason you'd use it. But again, if we get into honestly just investing in precious metals, you know, whether it's because of inflation or because of this or because of that, we should really have a conversation about what all of the options are. And again, it is a hedge against things like inflation. But, you know, recently, and we've talked about it before on the show, but you know, here within the past month, because of the volatility in gold and silver, we set up a structured note that was based on the S&P gold and silver. This is not an offer, right? This is something that we've done for, you know, some of our clients. And if anybody has a question on it, I'm more than happy to go out and find out what the current rates would be on any structured note you'd like to see. But this particular one was, I believe it was a 4-year structured note. The timeline could be anything we want. The rate was particularly good, so I wanted to extend it to 4 years. It was based on the S&P gold and silver, so we used ETFs there. So I think the ETF for the S&P was like SPX, and I think for gold it was GLD, and I think for silver it was SLV. So again, 4 years, those three ETFs. We had 40% downside protection. So basically what that means is as long as none of those three, as long as the S&P gold or silver weren't down more than 40% 4 years from where it started, there's a guarantee from the bank that underwrites it to return the principal. And that was paying, I think, 18.75% per year. So the reason I bring it up on the show, Cheryl, is a lot of people they're just not aware. I think if they realize, if they're really interested in gold or silver or precious metals, if they realize that there was a way to invest with protection and a defined benefit, right, or a defined mm-hmm. outcome, in this case, 18.75, you know, might be interested. Now, of course, you know, that it's not for everybody, and you know, all the disclosures, you know, there's a prospectus and all that goes into it. I mean, there's just what's called the know your client rule. I wouldn't say that structured notes are right for everybody, but I think if you don't know anything about them and you have any questions, you should probably give us a call. Just find out what we have currently. Or if, you know, you're really interested in precious metals, but you'd like more of a defined outcome, ask us to structure it for you. Ask us to make, you know, we can run it, see what's going on currently. Talk to you about all the other options that are available. But I think the most important thing you can do for yourself when you're investing, and in particular investing in retirement, is to make informed decisions, understand what your options are. And honestly, that's really what the show is all about.
1: And for those who may be thinking that physical gold is the only way to invest in gold, you've given another option here.
0: Here's the thing. I don't know what gold's going to do over the next 4 years, right? But maybe it goes up a ton. Maybe it goes down. I don't know. Nobody really knows, right? There's not a mm-hmm. crystal ball. But if you have an investment, and in this case, the example is a structured note, and I can just tell you that I don't really know what gold's going to do, but this particular investment pays 18.75% per year, regardless of whether, you know, it's up or down more. I mean, what are the odds of gold being up 18.75% or silver or the S&P, you know, each year for the next 4 years? I don't know.
1: I don't know the answer to that.
0: I don't know either. I would guess that it won't be up that much. And if it wasn't, it's entirely possible that our clients that have that investment will actually outperform, right, gold or silver or the S&P. It's entirely possible that not only would they outperform it, they'd also do it with less risk because it had the, you know, 40% downside protection. It's also possible they'll lose money on it. I just don't think that they would, right? That's why you have to understand your risks and all and what all the options are. But if you're not aware that investments like that exist, you should probably be talking to advisors that can help you with it.
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3: Good afternoon. I'm Jessica Battisti. Our top story, trekking the nor'easter, flood watches have been issued for eastern Massachusetts and all of Rhode Island until Monday night for rounds of heavy rain. An additional 2 to 4 inches of rain can be expected for parts of coastal New Jersey up into New England through Monday. During a press briefing this morning, Governor Mike Shero once again urging New Jersey drivers to stay off flooded roads.
4: Dozens of people have evacuated from their homes due to flooding. And dozens more were rescued from cars and flooded roadways.
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6: I'm Channel 9 Eyewitness News meteorologist Daniel McFarland, and it's been great so far today. More great conditions on the way. Details coming up.
3: For many people, an Amazon delivery at the door is an everyday occurrence, but police in Northern California say they're looking into a case where burglars use that familiar site as a cover for a crime. Now, police are investigating an elaborate burglary scheme. ABC's Melissa Adon reports it was all caught on camera.
7: Our ABC station KGO spoke to homeowner Donna Cato, who says she was out of town.
8: It seems that the perpetrators staged themselves down by the corner.
7: A car pulls up and out comes two men wearing masks. Cato says the men shatter the backyard sliding door. In less than 10 minutes, Cato says they rummaged through her home.
8: I lost all the heirloom jewelry that my mother had given me.
7: Milpitas police saying the same vehicle was caught on a license plate reader entering the city 2 hours before the incident.
3: Warnings about the potential threats from artificial intelligence get more attention as tech CEOs prepare to meet with President Trump and House Speaker Mike Johnson at the White House this week. AI expert Steve Hoffman saying the discussions between Trump and Chinese President Xi last week are a good first step in addressing concerns about AI possibly being misused.
9: You have terrorist groups which potentially can use AI to actually potentially create a pathogen, a biological pathogen that they could release and cause mass destruction on humanity.
3: WDBO Pays Your Bills is back. Your next chance to win is tomorrow, Monday at 8 a.m. Just download the WDBO app now so you don't miss your next chance to get paid just for listening to WDBO. 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
6: I'm Channel 9 Eyewitness News meteorologist Daniel McFarland, and conditions are looking fantastic across the area as we get things going here on Sunday. More sunshine is expected. We're not tracking any good chance of rain till the middle of this upcoming week, and temperatures should warm up around the same time, too. For Channel 9 Eyewitness News, I'm meteorologist Daniel McFarland.
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10: Orange County this afternoon. Keep an eye out for some congestion on westbound I-4 between State Road 408 and Princeton Street. A disabled vehicle on your 417 commute approaching State Road 528. And I'm also seeing a disabled vehicle eastbound on the 528 at Tradeport Drive blocking a lane. Seminole and Osceola counties at the moment free of major incidents. From the WDBO Traffic Center, I'm Zach Wagon.
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1: Mike Lester and Guarding Your Nest Egg. That's what we call the show, by the way, because it is all about protecting what you've worked so hard to save, your nest egg. I'm Cheryl White, and Mike, we're going through some of the phone calls that we've received from our listeners who have some very specific questions. And before I get to that question, I want to give the phone number just in case what one listener had to ask is something you'd like to have the answer to as well. And if you want to talk with the talent team, here's how you reach out. 407-606-6000. Call 407-606-6000. Okay, so let me get to that phone call. Now, this was from a listener who has a TSP. Similar to a 401k.
0: In the sense that the money that's in a TSP is money you haven't paid tax on yet, right? So that'd be similar to like a 401k or an IRA. But TSP is typically government jobs, right?
1: So the question is, and this listener is in his 70s, and he says he has a TSP. He wants to pull out a substantial sum of money, but is very concerned about any sort of tax liability.
0: Sure. He should be concerned. He
1: should be, right.
0: Yeah. So, I mean, you said he was 70 now? Like, yeah. So age is important. Okay. So just let's wind this back for a second. So when you're taking distributions from any retirement plan, the age is really important, but TSP has some additional rules and guidelines and stuff. It's really typically happening in your 50s. So with TSP, 55 is a big age. 59 and a half is a big age for TSP and other retirement accounts. But this gentleman is 70. So I'm going to sort of fast forward, but just for anybody listening, if you have a TSP or a 401k or anything else, and maybe you're younger in your 50s, there are some numbers in there, and that'll go into the comprehensive financial plan that we do. Again, the goal of that is to help you be as efficient as you can. And it certainly has to do with the investments. How do we get the highest rate of return net of fees we can with the least amount of risk? But tax is a massive right part of that. So efficiency has to do with tax and making sure that you're not in a situation where you're paying more tax than you have to. But then going back to taking a large distribution from a TSP account at the age of 70 or more, it's not that different than pulling money out of an IRA account or a 401k. And what I mean by that, Cheryl, is that this is money you haven't paid tax on yet. So when you take the distribution is going to be taxed as ordinary income. So, okay, what does that mean? If you're currently working, or think back to when you were working, and you're making a certain amount of money every single year, you're getting the income in that year. So let's just say it's monthly. And then the government comes and taxes you as income. And so income gets separated into different categories. But there's income, and then there's investment income. So your income on, you know, just employment is just income. But if you made an investment, it's investment income. And then you get into something, I'm not going to go too far in the weeds here, but then you get into something that's for investment income. Is it a long-term capital gain or a short-term capital gain? And that's important because they get taxed at different rates. So short-term capital gains or short-term gains on investments are taxed as ordinary income, or long-term gains are taxed in a different way, depending on how much that you're pulling out. So going back to this gentleman, it's like, all right, well, I have a significant amount of money in my TSP account. And what that says to me right out of the gates is that it's money he hasn't paid tax on yet. Fast forward to how much is he going to pull out? Well, whatever he pulls out is going to be added to his ordinary income, or just income for the year. Just think of it as, I mean, you know, he's 70, so he's probably not working, but this is going to come out as, well, I think you said he might have been working, but it's going to come out as additional income. So let's just say that he wanted to pull $50,000 out of this TSP account for whatever reason. Then when we're doing the financial planning for him, we're going to say, all right, here's your income from whether it's employment or investment properties or Social Security, 70, probably against Social Security. But then we're going to add $50,000 to that income, but there's no actual benefit when it comes to things like long-term capital gains. So it's just ordinary income. So the conversation that we would be having was literally just that this is going to be added to your ordinary income. Let's take a look at how that affects you long-term. And now I'm getting concerned because he's 70 and he's probably on, again, Social Security and probably Medicare, right? Part A, Part B. And then we've talked about this before, but what about Irma, right? So not the hurricane, Irma, two A's. How does this affect how much you pay on things like your Social Security, and not just Social Security necessarily, but your Medicare Part B? And it's a whole thing. But that's why the planning is really important and the efficiency, because people can get into trouble when you're like, all right, well, I've got this money sitting in my TSP account. I'm going to pull it out. Okay, great. But the trickle-down effect on how it affects other things, it's just not front of mind, right? Because nobody's taken the time to explain it. So again, we're working with this gentleman. I hope he becomes a client. But if he was currently a client and we were going through this process and the conversation and he would tell us how much he wants to take out of the TSP, what we would be able to do is explain to him what the trickle-down effect is, right? So that's fine. You can do it. It's your money. But here's what you're going to have to pay in tax. Here's how it affects your IRMA and your Medicare Part B premium. Here's how it affects everything else. And then, you know, he may very well come back to us like, okay, I get it. I understand. That's fine. But I hate situations where that's a surprise, right, to people. Mm-hmm. And we don't want surprises in retirement and taxes and everything else. Surprises can be big numbers. It's not like, oh, geez, I just, you know, went to dinner and, you know, it cost me an extra $30. It's like, oh boy, I just got dinged on, in this example, a $50,000 withdrawal. And I didn't realize I was going to have to pay that much in tax. I didn't realize it was going to affect my Medicare Part B premium through IRMA. I didn't realize all of these things. So when you're working with a fiduciary that's helping you, when people come to me and go, hey, listen, here's what I'm thinking. This is what I want to do. Mike, how is this going to affect me? I can tell them ahead of time exactly what's going to happen. And then they can make a decision based on all of the information as opposed to finding out later when it's too late.
1: You know, Mike, I think we all realize we'd have to pay tax on pulling out something from a TSP or 401k. But when you actually do the math and you realize how much that you would have to pay in tax to pull out a sum like $50,000, it gives you some second thoughts.
0: It does. I mean, let's just make it personal. Katie and I are having conversations about taxes. You know, Katie's my wife. For those who don't know, we're kind of going through everything and we're having this conversation at home. I mean, she's asking me questions. She goes, well, I, you know, had this investment. And I'm like, yeah. Hey, that was great. You know, you made great money on that. Congratulations. However, that was a short-term capital gain. So the mechanics are happening, you know, through me, but, you know, she's still doing it on her own. Mm-hmm. But, you know, I'm sitting there and she's like, all right, so I have to write a check now for how much for my quarterly for the, I'm like, yeah. It's the details, right, that can get you. And when you're paying somebody to manage your money for you, it shouldn't be just paying them to manage the money. They should also be looking out for you on the back end when it comes to efficiency. And efficiency is taxes, right? So, again, when people work with us, they're paying us a fee on a monthly basis to manage their portfolio. If after a month they don't want to work with us anymore, you just stop paying us. But it's not just the performance in the portfolio. It's the income planning. It's the tax planning. It's the complementary estate planning. If anything could resonate with anybody, we can't control markets. I don't have control on taxes. You know, there's a lot that we can't control. But what we can do is have a relationship with you. And what you need to understand from the relationship is it's in our best interest that you do well, because when you do well, we do well. So we're literally playing for the same team, which is you do well. Right. Mm-hmm. So, you know, our team is you do well. That's the team. Because if you're doing well, you're going to keep working with us. If you're doing well, your portfolio is going to go up. If your portfolio is going up, our percentage didn't change. But, you know, listen, if I'm getting 1% on a million and I grow it to 2 million, next thing you know, you've got 2 million and I'm getting 1% of 2 million. So, I mean, it's just, it's simple math. So the way it's supposed to work is we have a symbiotic relationship where when we're all doing well, and then you're supposed to feel like, hey, I don't have to worry about it because Mike and the team is going to take care of it, right?
1: Mm-hmm.
0: And that's really what it is. We're not going to sell you a product because products don't fix it, right? Products are, hey, I sold you a product. Yeah, let's not talk about that anymore because I just locked your money up for 10 years. We're not going to do that. Let's have a conversation next segment, Cheryl, here. We're going to run out of time before I can do it, but we talked about it a little earlier. You know, I had a whole conversation, great gentleman, and he listens to the show all the time. He's going to know what we're talking about him. I'm not going to put his name out there. You know, but, you know, he's like, hey, I wanted to come sit down. I wanted to kick the tires. I've been working with an advisor. This is what they did. He goes, I know you don't like annuities, but, you know, I think he had 8 of them, you know, that they put him in.
1: Mm-hmm. 8 you know, annuities.
0: And I don't want people to not call us because they have annuities. It's like we're going to have a conversation. So we sat down and had the conversation, and we're going to try to help him out.
1: We'll talk about that more in the next segment for sure. 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
1: 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And I also invite you, while we're talking about the things that Talon Wealth has to offer, you have a YouTube channel, Mike, and on that YouTube channel, you have...
0: Let's be real. Is it a channel, or is it just that, you know, you can find me on YouTube? I'm like our listeners, right? We do this YouTube stuff, and I don't even know where it goes, but...
1: Mike has a YouTube channel.
0: I do. And, okay, great.
1: Yes, you do. And
0: I know it's informational. Yeah.
1: There are some great videos there, and you really do explain very clearly various subjects. So,
0: well, for the record, if you go there, like, I do not like it when somebody puts a camera in my face, but they tell me I did a good job. So we'll see. So, by the way, yeah, go there and then just rate it. Be like, that was terrible or pretty good. That's fine.
1: And then subscribe too. And then that way you'll be alerted every time there's a new video dropping. So again, here's the number you can call. 407-606-6000. That's 407-606-6000. And I hope that you'll stay with us, because we have more right on the other side of this break. It's Guarding Your Nest Egg with
0: More
1: Mike
0: Honesty
1: Lester.
0: On the other side of this break.
1: Continues.
0: Brutal honesty. All right.

0: Hi, this is Mike Lester, host of the Guarding Your Nest Egg radio show. I've been helping individuals retire successfully for almost 30 years in Orlando, and I wanted to say thank you for listening.
1: Now, the three big things you need to know, powered by Mark Spain Real Estate.
2: A new study says kids who have their own smartphones at age 12 are more likely to develop eating disorder symptoms. The research found that 70% of 12-year-olds have their own phone, and 24% of those reported at least one eating disorder symptom by age 14. 1,000 parking meters are being removed in downtown Orlando. City officials say the Digital Park mobile system goes live Thursday. Rates increase from $1 to $2 per hour for the first 2 hours. President Trump moved to cancel almost $1 billion in spending approved by Congress. The administration said it was canceling $567 million of those dollars in spending on services for refugees, asylum seekers, and other migrants through the Department of Health and Human Services.
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1: Guarding Your Nest Egg with Mike Lester.
7: We're back. This is Guarding Your Nest Egg with Mike Lester. I'm Cheryl White. And Mike, I know we talk about it frequently, but I bring it up all the time because I think everyone's waiting to find out, has there been some proposal made to save Social Security? Are we any closer to fixing the problem today than we were 3 weeks ago? And I would have to say, I don't think we are, but I did think maybe we could talk about some of the, you know, discussions that people are having. There's no real legislative proposal at this point, but there are some people pushing for certain things to happen.
0: I'm sure. I mean, it's all political. It's a very, very serious topic, but it gets really boring because we all know there's no solution. Right?
7: But there has to be something done. They can't let it go away.
0: Someday, sometime. We all know there's an issue. We all know it's not funded throughout retirement. I mean, if you were, you know, 95, I'm not too worried about it. But in your 60s, like, hey, maybe I won't get it. It's an interesting talking point. I think particularly if somebody wants to scare you about it. I've heard some, what they call it, income replacement marketing. And it's income replacement marketing. Shocker. It involves insurance products like annuities. But it's sort of like, oh, you know, Social Security is, it's really not funded. And if they don't fund it, you're going to lose your Social Security. So we should probably come up with an investment to replace that income from. Oh, you know what? I got an annuity.
7: I just happened to have one.
0: Yeah. It's a big thing. It's out there.
7: Yeah.
0: And I mean, I guess it satisfies the need for somebody to have an answer for, what if I don't have Social Security? It's very premature to lock your money up into one of these annuity products because you think maybe Social Security won't be around at some point in the future. Cheryl, if tomorrow the sky fell and there was no Social Security, you could put your money in an annuity that day and get your income. You don't have to do it on a maybe it's going to be gone, or maybe it's going to be gone, and, you know, wait 5 years for it, 10 years, or never happens. So there's no sense of urgency based on Social Security to use a product to replace the income. But I do think it's fair to be concerned about where it's going to come from. So if it got down to things getting really, really bad with Social Security, the government's going to find a way to fix it. So I think it's unfair to scare people, not that you were doing that, you're just bringing it up, but to scare people about it. I think it's more responsible to have a conversation about, okay, here's your portfolio, here's where you're at. We don't think you're going to lose your Social Security, but if you did, would you still be okay? So it's good to have an answer to that question.
7: It is good to have an answer to that question. It's also good, I think, to test your retirement plan to just to make sure that everything is where you think it is and that you'll be okay down the road. So here's the number you can call if you would like to get a second pair of eyes, maybe on a retirement plan that you currently have, or if you're just heading into retirement and starting on your retirement plan, great time to call. Call 407-606-6000. That's how you reach out to Talon Wealth Management, 407-606-6000. Mike, one thing that if you live long enough, you may have to worry about, deal with, pay for, and that is long-term health care. And I was looking at some averages across the country of how much it might cost, let's say, for a semi-private room in a long-term nursing facility. And yes, some of the numbers are, well, they seem outrageous. Alaska, for example, for a semi-private room, the median cost is $31,282 a month. That's extraordinary.
0: Absolutely is extraordinary, right? The median, though, so it's getting very, very expensive, and this is something that's been going up over time. Unfortunately, people that got involved with long-term care insurance back 10, maybe even 20 years ago, when they estimated the cost of healthcare on those insurance plans, they underestimated it. So it's gone up quite a bit. And what's happened is people who own those plans, unfortunately, in some cases, the insurance company that they were relying on and paying premiums to couldn't support it. So some of those companies are out of business. And so the individuals with those plans wound up with new relationships with new insurance companies just based on how the guarantees work. But the ability of the insurance company to raise the premium over time has been very stressful.
7: Right, yeah, and prohibitive.
0: And then sometimes it gets too expensive. You know, when the median is $30,000+ a month and people start thinking, most people haven't had anything in their life that ever cost that much. It just hasn't happened. They didn't have a mortgage that was that much. They just didn't have an expense like that. Well, so we're not retiring to Alaska, right? But let's just say that it was a fraction of that. Let's say it was $10,000 a month.
7: Yeah.
0: Right. I think in most places you could get something
7: around
0: that. Mm-hmm. Okay. So where is that money going to come from? Well, Social Security would be a part of that. You've got your sources of income, but whatever your sources of income outside of your portfolio are, then you're trying to bridge the gap and say, all right, well, how do I fill that in? And you need to know how your money is going to work. You need to know what your investment options are. I had a conversation with an individual just the other day. And so she had a concern about long-term care, just like many, many people have a concern about long-term care. She just didn't want to be a burden on the children. And that makes sense. But she didn't like the idea of putting money into a plan where they didn't get the money back. And so one of the few times, I mean, we're not big into insurance products, but if somebody comes to me and goes, I want long-term care insurance. I don't care what you say, Mike, I want long-term care insurance. I was like, well, let's work it into your plan. Let's figure out how to pay for it. But if we do pay for it, let's make sure that we're invested in something that if you don't wind up needing the long-term care insurance, you're going to get the premiums back. I think that makes the most sense. Like homeowners insurance doesn't work that way. I pay, no. And then if I don't use it, they don't give me the premium back. But long-term care can work that way. And if you have questions, we're happy to show you how to work it into a plan. But again, we're not pressing insurance products. But if you got one, I want it to be an insurance product where if you don't use it, you don't lose it, right? And that's how I feel about long-term care. Too many plans, if you don't use it, you lose it. We want to make sure that doesn't happen.
7: Well, no matter how you plan for long-term care, here's an important statistic. From 2023 to 2024, the median price for a semi-private room rose by over 7%. So when you think about that going forward,
0: we need to make sure that we're addressing that. And we do in every financial plan we put together. It's that sort of what if, and you need to know, if this happened, am I going to be okay? And when it's worked into a financial plan, which again, we do, then you know, you'll be okay. People who truly enjoy working, it's very hard for them to make the transition to not working, but they realize they need to separate probably from their current situation. That could be the current company or a company they own or what have you, but they don't necessarily envision themselves not doing something. They just realize they need to transition out of what they're currently doing. And that could be for a million reasons. Maybe management changed or they're just tired of doing it or what have you. That's a very, very common conversation. So in that scenario, we're helping somebody map it out, right? So we're connecting the dots on, well, if you decide to stop working and you don't get paid anymore from work and your health insurance doesn't come from there, and then what about inflation and taxes and how could we invest your money? So, you know, for people who are wondering, well, what does a financial plan look like? It's just us mapping it out for you and then sharing with you what we know and then helping you make informed decisions about all the investment options. So that's what we're doing. Now, whether or not somebody decides that, hey, I want to do this, and then I'm probably going to do something else. The conversation that I had last week with an individual, he owned a franchise, and he knows what he could sell the franchise for. It's a franchise everybody would know, but part of owning a franchise is running the franchise. He doesn't want to run the franchise. So he's trying to figure out how to take the amount of money that he could sell the franchise for and then turn that into income. And then naturally somebody's going, well, if I sold my business for this much and then after tax, I get this much. And then if I took that money and I invested it with you, could I, without working, could that somehow replace my income from the business? Right. So is there a way to sell my business and not have to work and still get paid the same?
7: Mm-hmm.
0: Right. In his case, the answer is yes. Not going to be necessarily the answer for everybody, but that's where the analysis comes from. That's a very natural thing for people to wonder as they're looking to make that transition. So, you know, we go back to just the question, like, how could you piece all this together and what would it look like for you? And Cheryl, I wish that there was a silver bullet, right? If everybody was a werewolf, you know, we would just have a silver bullet.
7: Okay,
0: you know?
7: I guess so.
0: And then we could just show you what the worst case scenario was, I guess. But no, I mean, moving forward, the reason for the individual conversations and the individual situations is everybody is individual and all of their goals are, they may be similar, but they are different. And when we put together these comprehensive retirement plans, comprehensive financial plans, whatever you want to call it, it is catered to every individual. When we tell you about your investment options, those investment options are catered to you. We're here to help you make informed decisions. And yes, we will actively manage the portfolio for you. It's not like you have to do it on your own, but you would have to choose to hire us to do it for you. And so we aren't holding anything back. We're going to tell you what all of your options are so that you can make informed decisions. Not everybody wants to do that, and I recognize it. But I also think it's unfair to withhold information and sort of put yourself out there like, well, we could do that for you, but only if you work with us. Then we'll tell you. We're not going to do that. We're going to give you all the information. So we'll do our best for you. That's the most I can promise. And if you decide that's good enough, then you might want to work with us.
7: All right. 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Be sure to hit the subscribe button to be notified of every new episode. Love those, by the way. And that is our show for this week, Mike.
0: It is our show for the week. And thank you for all the calls during the show. As always, we missed a few because Cheryl and I were talking. However, feel free to give us a call now. We're available. And if you're one of those people that just calls to save the number, that's fine. We won't take offense to you hanging up.
7: The information provided is for educational and informational purposes only and should not be construed as legal, tax, or financial advice. 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Clients should consult with their attorney, tax advisor, or other qualified professionals regarding their specific legal or tax needs related to trusts, wills, or estate planning.
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2: 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I'm Jessica Battisti. Our top story, warnings about the potential threats from artificial intelligence get more attention as tech CEOs prepare to meet with President Trump and House Speaker Mike Johnson at the White House this week. AI expert Steve Hoffman saying the discussions between Trump and Chinese President Xi last week are a good first step in addressing concerns about AI possibly being misused.
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9: I'm Channel 9 Eyewitness News meteorologist Daniel McFarland, and it's been great so far today. More great conditions on the way. Details coming up.
2: The massive nor'easter continues to soak the East Coast from Cape May to Cape Cod and beyond. The heavy rain, strong winds, and dangerous coastal flooding has hit New York and New Jersey the hardest and is expected to last into Monday. Fox Weather's Brandi Campbell reports from Hull, Massachusetts with the latest.
10: The storm is officially weakening after it formed late last week. We're here in Hull, just about 260 miles away from the center of the storm. Ian, here we are still feeling those intense winds. And now as we are approaching high tide, seeing these waves punch against the seawall here along the beach. Now, coastal communities, they have dealt with significant coastal flooding over the last few days due to that push of water inland, calling for rescues in several locations. With rain still to come for a couple days, we have up to a level 2 out of 4 flash flood risk in place through Monday for parts of the Northeast.
2: The nor'easter continues with intense wind gusts, severe beach erosion, and destructive high tide flooding all along the East Coast. The Department of Justice is still defending President Trump's decision to ban CNN, MS Now, and Politico from the White House as court battles over media access at the White House continue. U.S. Attorney General Todd Blanche citing security concerns on ABC this week.
8: The unfortunate and sad thing here is that after years and years and years of one-sided media coverage of the president from certain outlets, the president finally said it's not fair to the American people that this is happening and did something about it. There's still obviously litigation going on.
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9: I'm Channel 9 Eyewitness News meteorologist Daniel McFarland, and conditions are looking fantastic across the area as we get things going here on Sunday. More sunshine is expected. We're not tracking any good chance of rain till the middle of this upcoming week, and temperatures should warm up around the same time too. For Channel 9 Eyewitness News, I'm meteorologist Daniel McFarland.
1: 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Triple Team Traffic.
17: Orange County this afternoon, I'm seeing some stop-and-go traffic slowing you down on both sides of I-4 at the attractions. A crash westbound on I-4 at the 528 and a disabled vehicle northbound on the 417 as you approach the 528. Separate incident there. And finally, road construction westbound on I-4 Express at Grand National. From the WDBO Traffic Center, I'm Zach Wagon.
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7: 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Hello.
18: It's great to see you again. Thanks for the invite, as always.
7: Of course. And today's topic is ways to give back with the Pet Alliance. So, you know, it's one of my favorite topics.
18: I know. You love to talk about every way that you could possibly help. Like Michelle, like it's Bonnie, this is your first time here, but Michelle is just like so gung-ho by the end of the show. I'm bringing you towels. I'm doing this. Like she's our number one fan. We love her.
19: Yeah.
20: Yay. We like number one fans.
19: I did bring you a giant bag.
18: You did. I'm not lying. One. Yeah.
19: Yeah. And my mom was like, can I write a check that you can give them? And then I showed her how to donate online. So she donated online.
18: Oh,
19: so.
18: Thank you, Mom, so
20: thank
18: much.
20: Thank you, Mom.
19: So we are making it happen because we care about the Pet Alliance because the Pet Alliance cares about us and our pets.
18: Yeah, it was fun to see you at grand opening at the new shelter.
19: Thanks.
18: Like it was a nice, yeah, it was something different outside of the studio.
20: We are real people.
19: We do exist. It's like the M&M's commercial. So what's going on? We've got the brand new shelter you just mentioned that I came out to the open house. And then you also have another location in Sanford. So tell people what to expect in each
18: right.
19: location.
18: So we've got the new location in Orlando, which is at 4311 South John Young Parkway. That is an adoption center. We just opened up the end of March. And, you know, it's great. We've got dogs, cats, puppies, and kittens all looking for forever homes there. Then we also have our Sanford location, which has adoptions as well as a clinic. And then a public clinic. And then over in Alafaya, we have another low-cost clinic.
19: Oh, wow.
18: So we got four different locations, four different places for you to help out animals.
19: And when I see you guys post on social media different either dogs that are available for adoption or cats that are available or places that are looking or animals that are looking for placement, mm-hmm. like how do you know which location or do you just call up and say, hey, I want to maybe foster?
18: So I love that you asked that. I mean, if you go to our website, we just did some updates to it. It has a brand new look and it looks amazing. But when you go there, if you're like, okay, I'm looking to adopt, you will click on adoption. You can choose cats, dogs, or all available. And then when you click on them, it'll tell you their location, but you also have the choice to click, do you want to go to Orlando or do you want to go to Sanford?
19: Oh.
18: And it'll show you all the animals that are available for adoption. But even in their description, it'll say where they're available because some are available to adopt in Orlando. Some are available to adopt in Sanford. Some are available to adopt from a foster home.
19: Right.
18: So it'll tell you the location that they're at. But once you fall in love with that picture, click and find out where they're at and then open paw invite to come visit them.
19: Open paw invite.
18: Yeah.
19: Oh, adorable.
18: No appointment needed. Just coming down and be like, I am here to meet. For example, he just got adopted on Friday, but he's on my mind. I'm here to meet Russell. And, you know,
19: yeah.
18: We'll show you him.
19: So is that what you find is the thing that moves the needle is the photos of the animals themselves or like little videos of their entertainment?
20: I think initially everybody is wanting to have a particular animal they're looking for, like a breed or mm-hmm. a color or style, size, is always a big one. And what ends up happening is they kind of hone in on what they're looking for. And then sometimes when they get to the kennel, it's not even the same thing. You know, it's just like looking for houses. You know, you kind of have in your mind what you want, but at the same time, and our shelter attendants are, or animal service attendants are the ones who can help kind of steer you in the right direction as to personality, size, temperaments, things like that. Animals that might be best for your home.
19: How often does it happen that somebody comes in like looking for a cat and leaves with a cat and a dog and another dog? Or like, the, you know what I mean? Like you're introduced to these animals and you're like, I just can't leave you. Like, I love you.
18: Well, it does happen. People come in, they're like, they come in to see a certain puppy, maybe. We'll just use that example. I came in for a puppy, but then they meet the puppy and they see all the energy involved. Included with it, but you know, they go down a couple more kennels and then they meet an adult dog mm-hmm. that has all the characteristics that they're looking for. Mm-hmm. They're like, you know what? That's the one I'm going to adopt. This one just spoke to me.
19: Yeah.
18: So, and it can happen the opposite way too. You're coming in, you're like, you know what? I want to get an adult 5-year-old cat and you walk out with a kitten. So, you know, it just happens. It can go either way, but it's great no matter what when people adopt and take an animal home out of the shelter.
19: Please adopt. Don't shop.
20: Well, and you can find everything in a shelter right now. I mean, there is really no reason not to. You might as well look. There are, I wouldn't say there's a lot of purebreds because, again, that's specifically paperwork. Mm-hmm. But you can find what you're looking for. Like if you want long hair, short hair.
19: Designer dogs.
20: You can find
19: those go real
20: right
19: fast
20: now.
19: Though. Like I'll see a post where it's like we have some kind of poodle mix. Boom, gone. Boom, gone. Yeah.
18: You know what else goes really fast, too, are anything that might be mixed with a basset or any dogs that have the little short legs. People just love
20: dogs. Yes.
18: Doesn't matter what they're mixed with. It's like, oh, a little shorty. We want that one.
19: Yeah.
18: But it's adorable. Like, there's a dog, there's a cat for everyone out there. It's just coming and taking the time to visit with them. And it's a wonderful thing when they get matched up and they walk out the door. And it's just like, bye, have a great life. We love you.
20: Yeah. And we love the post ops too. You know, when they message us back and they're like, hey, look how they fit into our family.
19: See, that just warms the heart.
18: And like all these wonderful adoptions and like the shelters and everywhere these animals live, like we couldn't do it. Yeah, as a nonprofit, we have to, you know, raise the money for it. And that's, you know, why we're going to be talking about Furball soon. And that's our biggest fundraiser of the year.
20: Yes.
18: It helps animals at the shelter.
19: That comes up in the fall, right?
18: Mm-hmm.
19: Yeah.
20: It is coming up very, very quickly.
18: Yeah.
20: It's actually earlier than it has been in the past. So it used to be in November. This year is the first year we're going to be doing it in October. So,
19: oh, wow. Okay.
20: It is coming up faster than we, you know, sometimes even plan.
19: So how do people find out about these upcoming fundraisers? And, you know, you mentioned like stop into a shelter. What are the hours of the shelters if people want to just browse after work or something?
18: Sure. So our Orlando shelter is open for adoption 7 days a week from 1 to 6 p.m.
19: Hmm.
18: Our Sanford shelter is open Monday, Tuesday, Thursday, Friday, and Saturday from 12 to 6.
19: Okay.
18: So anytime during those hours, come on in. You can meet pets available for adoption.
19: Love that. And then we were just talking about fundraisers. And, you know, you mentioned that the Furball is coming up. But before the Furball, you have something else that's happening, right?
20: The wine. Yes.
19: My best friend's wine contest.
18: My best friend's wine contest. Yes, that's coming up.
20: In July.
18: In July. Yeah, that's the next one is coming up. I'm just going to really start July 7th.
19: Oh, wow. Okay, so.
18: Yeah, so we joined up with Quantum Leap once again. It's our 13th annual. And it's just it's put the fun in fundraiser. You are trying to nominate dogs, or people are trying to get their pets on a wine label. Basically, is the best way to describe it. Yes.
20: Coco would look great on a Merlot.
18: I love that.
19: You know, like a Pinot Noir. I feel like that is where Coco.
18: So yeah, the entry period is from July 7th to July 19th. You go in and you put in a photo. You get people to vote. Entry fee is $5, and then you will then tell your friend. Tell your friends, how to vote for your dog.
19: Okay. So do you recommend a photo of your animal that looks like it belongs on a wine bottle? Or is it just merely like crowdsourcing, like every

0: Then once you're on the website mm-hmm. and you can start your voting between July 20th and August 2nd.
1: So you got 12 days.
0: Yeah, you got 12 days.
1: Basically 2 weeks.
2: Wow.
0: It's a dollar a vote. And so you, like, say if you did it, you would go crazy on your social medias
2: yep.
0: and you would have fun doing it because you'd be like, vote for my dog.
2: Yeah.
0: And they would go in and then, of course, then the winner starts getting all
2: the
0: prizes.
2: Put Coco on a bottle of Pinot. She deserves it. Or some other dogs, but mostly Coco.
0: Yeah.
1: And what is Coco?
2: She is a toy multi-poo.
1: Okay.
2: She is 10 pounds and 14 years old and amazing, and I love her. She's my daughter that I never had. She just has a little more fur and more legs.
0: Yeah. She's your baby.
2: She is my baby. All right, well, we've got about 2 more minutes in this segment before we go to break, so...
0: Okay, so we'll save the next segment and talk about Furball because there's so much to cover with that one. So my best friend's wine, please, the information's on our website right now. So if you want to go in there and start getting ready for joining us, because July is going to be right around the corner.
2: I know, it's...
0: It really is.
2: I can't even get over that we're halfway through June.
1: Oh, I know.
2: Like, what? Wasn't it just February?
0: Yeah.
2: And now it's 110 degrees outside. I can't.
1: We had a cold front, and then all of a sudden, now it's just hot.
2: It was so nice for like those 2 days where there was wind, and it was like 70, and now it's 106.
0: Yeah, it's warm. But still, wine is good on a warm day anyway.
2: Yeah, and you put your ice in it and make a little spritzer.
0: There you go. And, it's wonderful because all the proceeds from the photo contest do benefit the pets at Pet Alliance.
1: So. And thank you, Quantum Leap, again, for helping support this.
0: Yeah, they're such a great partner. And just, like I said before, it's the 13th annual. This has been going on for years, and it really is a fun fundraiser.
2: So does Quantum Leap make a custom wine then just for my best friend?
0: I love that you asked that because yes, they do. I mean, this is your chance to make your furry friend famous on a bottle of My Best Friend Rescue Red Wine.
2: Oh.
0: And this could be for either your cat or your dog because you have either a cat dog or plus a dog. I'm sorry, I said cat dog, didn't I?
1: You did.
2: It's a cartoon, right?
0: There is a dog winner and there is a cat winner.
2: I love that. So they don't have to compete. So if you have a dog and you have a cat and you're like, I don't know which one to submit, you could actually submit both because there will be a cat winner for the label and a dog winner the label.
0: Yes.
2: So there's 2 separate labels with the designs of those animals, but it's still a bottle of My Best Friend Rescue Red Wine.
0: Mm-hmm.
2: Which, of course, is so easy to say.
0: It really is. Thank you. I'm glad that you said it just as slow as I did. We drink faster than we say it, right?
2: So true. Especially when you make it a spritzer because it's hot outside. And you stick
1: ice cube.
2: And you put ice cubes and then you put a straw in it. And then before you know it, you try to stand up. That's when you feel it.
0: But it's fun while we're talking about it.
1: And that's when it's rescue.
2: Yes, rescue.
1: Rescue wine.
0: Shout out to Stardust, who was the perfect cat that won last year and who's pictured on Quantum Leap Winery's website, as well as shout out to my friend and your friend, Bonnie Breeze, who is actually one of our coworkers' dogs, Barbara. Hi, Barbara. Hi, Breeze. We're talking about you and your beautiful picture on the wine.
2: Yeah, these are so pretty. If you go on to quantumleapwinery.com, then you can scroll through and see the previous winners of the My Best Friend Rescue Red Wine contest, fundraising contest, I guess is the best way to call it, right?
0: Yeah, and what's great is these current winners, they are on the website, the Quantum Leap's website, all year long. So until the next group of winners come in, this is their claim to fame for a year.
2: That's fantastic.
0: Until they pass the torch.
2: The dog and the cat probably aren't going to know it, but you get to boast for the entire year.
0: Well, it's fun whenever you have people come over to your house. It was like, would you like a glass of wine? And then you bust out the wine and it's like, look who's on the label.
2: Oh my gosh.
0: Yeah.
2: How
1: so
2: many cases?
1: About how they buy them, right?
2: I mean, I would just, that would be my gift to everyone for everything for the year, right?
1: And like, I think that's what we're hoping for, because again, the proceeds do go back to Pet Alliance as well.
2: Even if it's not Coco, I still think that's a great gift. Everybody loves to give alcohol at the holidays.
0: Really? Why, give a bottle of wine that supports shelter pets?
2: Yeah.
0: It's perfect.
2: I mean, if we're going to do it for charity, folks. That's a great place to pause. Right now, you're listening to Wags and Whiskers here on WDBO, and we'll be right back.

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1: Texas is still number one in the college football coaches poll after week four of the season. The Longhorns are followed by Georgia, Notre Dame, Miami, and Indiana. Meanwhile, Florida jumped 14 spots to number eight after feeding Ole Miss at home. Two giant pandas have arrived in Atlanta as part of an agreement between the Chinese and American governments. Officials say the two pandas parted southwestern China early this morning and arrived in the U.S. aboard a dedicated FedEx Panda Express Boeing aircraft. Iran's foreign minister says his country is open to diplomacy, but, quote, fully prepared for war to resume. Appearing on NBC's Meet the Press, Abbas Araghchi said Iran stands, quote, firm in the face of any new aggression. This comes after President Trump rejected Iran's proposal to reopen the Strait of Hormuz, telling reporters on Saturday that they want to make a deal to open the strait immediately because, quote, they're losing so badly.
0: Don't wait for a hurricane to be on your doorstep. 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
12: Welcome back to Wags and Whiskers, where we celebrate the joy of adopting furry friends and keeping them happy and healthy. 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So, Kenny, this is, I want to say, like, fundraiser season, really. We're kicking it off in the summer, and then you've got the fur ball in the fall. So, you know, what are you looking forward to?
13: I'm looking forward to all of it, because every dollar that we raise all benefits our shelter pets. So it's just exciting, you know, going out and having these events and having these fundraisers, knowing that we're raising money for babies that are looking for forever homes. So coming up next in the big scope of things at Pet Alliance is the 13th annual My Best Friend's Wine photo contest. And all the information is on our website. You can start entering between July 17th and July 19th. And then you can start asking your people to vote between July 20th and August 2nd. It's $1 a vote. Every dollar counts. 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
12: I noticed that on the bottles of wine that Quantum Leap is making for this contest, the photos that they used are black and white. So now would be the right time to get the right photo with your animal and turn it black and white on your phone, if you're going to use your phone, so that it looks like a label, right? Like the one of the cat that won, that looked like a wine label, like majestic looking,
13: yes,
12: right? And then it was a centered photo for the dog. So you want to think about composition when you're taking pictures of your animals. Just, you know.
13: Yeah. Yeah. It also helped that both of the winners last year were also black and white, so they naturally looked good black and white.
12: Oh, that's true.
13: Yeah.
12: I wonder if there's something to that.
13: Is that why they won? I don't know. Breeze and Stardust, they were pretty cute.
12: Bonnie, what are you looking forward to with this winery event? Because you're in events.
14: So I think what is great about this event is that people do not have to necessarily attend. I mean, everything is done online. So you can submit. You can take all the photos. You can solicit all of the PR protocol, yeah. You know, to say, from your house. So you can do that in between work. You can do it at lunch. You can do it when you get home from work. You can do it anytime, all the time. And, you know, again, the proceeds do benefit the Pet Alliance as well as the shelter pets. So Quantum Leap actually is only online. We do make the announcement via our website, as well as Quantum Leap will also do that as well.
13: Right. And we'll also announce it on social media, and it'll also be in an e-newsletter.
12: So
13: we'll get the announcement out, and then we'll have, you know, at the end of it, we'll have a celebration party, which
12: you could probably do in your meeting room that you now have available for
13: That's
12: people,
13: exactly
12: right?
13: Where we're planning on having it. Yes, that meeting room is multi-purpose, and having parties in there is one of them.
12: Yeah, because then you get parties and puppies and kittens. And, I mean, come on.
13: Yeah, they can actually, at that night at the event, they can meet the animals that their bottles of wines is supporting.
14: Yeah.
13: It's a beautiful thing.
12: I mean, it's fantastic. Now it makes sense, Bonnie, why you were saying, you know, this is great, because if you're not able to get out, you can still do the fundraising, do the PR, push your friend's pets on your other friends and say, give me a dollar because she's cute or he's cute and he deserves to be on a bottle of wine.
13: And it does get to be a fun competition, because there's a nice leaderboard with all these gorgeous pictures of all these animals that are competing, you know, for the top spot.
12: Yeah. That's what, you know, that's how you get me, because, you know, if I enter one of these things, I'll put my dog in or something. And then you go on and you're like, well, that one's cute. That one gets a dollar. That one's cute too. That one gets a dollar. That one's okay. Now I got to do $5 for my dog versus the $1 that I'm giving that dog. And then before you know it, you've already donated $50.
13: So mental note, we have to send, when it's once the contest starts, yes, send it to Michelle.
14: Well, and that's how we start it. You know, we get them in, and then they're just stuck.
13: Yeah.
12: Because I have a problem with those sorts of auction situations.
13: Yeah.
12: So, you know, you bid, you bid, you bid.
14: Well, and in that case, Michelle, you are more than welcome to come to Furball in just a few months.
13: She said the magic word, didn't she?
14: She did.
13: What was that word again, Bonnie?
14: That bidding. Bidding is very important.
12: Well, okay, good to know. We'll find out more about the Furball when we return here on Wags and Whiskers.
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1: Good afternoon. I'm Jessica Battisti. Our top story, warnings about the potential threats from artificial intelligence get more attention as tech CEOs prepare to meet with President Trump and House Speaker Mike Johnson at the White House this week. AI expert Steve Hoffman saying the presidents between Trump and Chinese President Xi last week are a good first step in addressing concerns about AI possibly being misused.
16: Criminal syndicates are using deep fakes from AI to scam people and commit all sorts of cyber crimes.
15: This is
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18: I'm Channel 9 Eyewitness News meteorologist Daniel McFarland, and it's been great so far today. More great conditions on the way. Details coming up.
1: Increased security today at a major airbase hosting U.S. forces in the southwest of England. Early this morning, British police say they arrested five people on suspicion of offenses under the Explosive Act close to the base. Nearby homes remained evacuated as a precaution. ABC's Lama Hassan at the Foreign Desk in London.
19: Prime Minister Andy Burnham, he posted on social media, and I think there were two messages in that social media post. He was trying to reassure the public, people not only in the Gloucestershire area around RAF Fairford, but also people who are following the story up and down the country, essentially saying that your safety is the government's priority. The second message, he's urging and pleading with the public not to make any assumptions. He said the investigation is still ongoing. Do not speculate until the government has established the full facts.
1: A local official says there have been increased surveillance in the area following a recent threat on the base linked to Iran. President Trump is in Illinois today to attend the President's Cup at the Medina Country Club for the closing ceremony. The president speaking to reporters about the economy, job market, oil prices, and the Iran conflict before departing the White House.
20: We have the best employment numbers just came out in the history of our country. More people working today than at any time ever before. We have the best poverty. They talk poverty. We have the best poverty numbers ever in the history of our country.
1: 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I'm Jessica Battisti, WDBO News.
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18: I'm Channel 9 Eyewitness News meteorologist Daniel McFarland, and conditions are looking fantastic across the area as we get things going here on Sunday. More sunshine is expected. We're not tracking any good chance of rain till the middle of this upcoming week, and temperatures should warm up around the same time too. For Channel 9 Eyewitness News, I'm meteorologist Daniel McFarland.
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27: Orange County this afternoon, keep an eye out for bumper-to-bumper traffic on both sides of I-4.
2: to and from your attractions. But first, I'm seeing slow traffic past the 528 and the 417 from a residual delay and a disabled vehicle. The 429, more slowdown is at Kelly Park Road. And finally, I'm also seeing a crash westbound on I-4 at the 528 off to the shoulder as well, separate from the earlier incident. From the WDBO Traffic Center, I'm Zach Wagon.
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12: Welcome back to Wags and Whiskers, where we celebrate the joy of adopting furry friends and keeping them happy and healthy. Whether you're a dog person, a cat person, or both, we're here to celebrate the unconditional love and joy our pets bring to us. This week, we are talking about ways to give back with the Pet Alliance's Bonnie Bailey Fink. 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Welcome back.
13: Excited to
14: be back.
13: Happy
14: to be here.
13: It's
12: So before the break, you said that I would be a good person to come to the fur ball because there is bidding involved.
14: There is bidding.
12: Do tell. What is the fur ball for people who aren't aware?
14: Okay. So this year is actually our 34th annual fur ball. It is hosted and presented by the Hensley Project, which is happening Saturday, October 24th at the Four Seasons. We are returning to the Four Seasons. I believe it is our third or fourth year there at that location.
13: Mm-hmm.
14: So thank you so much, Four Seasons, for wanting us back.
13: It's such a beautiful location.
14: It really is. And it's so accommodating. So what our theme for this year is the Golden Age of Vinyl. So what we...
12: Ooh.
14: Yeah.
13: Ooh, her radio ears,
14: I know,
13: just perked up.
14: She's just like, wait,
13: she's like,
14: tell
13: did
14: me.
13: You say vinyl? Yes.
14: So in your head, what does that actually mean to you?
12: The '70s.
14: '70s? Okay.
12: That's like the Golden Age of Vinyl, right? '70s, '80s?
14: So we, you know, 60s, we kind 50s? Of taken it a couple different places. You know, everybody's head kind of goes differently. It's funny. Mine like went Guardians of the Galaxy, you know, like early 80s, maybe late 70s. But ultimately, the vibe we're really going for is like high class record studio. And so if you're
12: like
14: walking.
12: Like Aerosmith.
14: Yeah. If you're walking into a record studio, what would you feel, see, all those things? And so that's kind of the vibe we're going to go with.
12: How fun.
14: Yeah, it's going to have lots of very lush furniture. It's going to have a lot of little accents. It's going to have pieces and parts from all different eras.
12: Kind of like Velvet Sessions used to be at the Hard Rock back in the day, where
14: exactly.
12: They had like the big velvet couches.
14: Yep, that is exactly the vibe we are going for.
12: Ooh, I'm already thinking like leather and sequins. And
13: I love that she's like, what am I going to wear? What am I going to wear? What am I going to buy?
12: Yep.
13: Yeah, this is great.
14: So do you want to know the flow of the event, Miss Michelle?
12: Why, yes, I do.
14: All right. So we actually kick off the evening. So as you do make your entry in, so we do have a welcoming cocktail reception as well as a silent auction that will be taking place. We do have a few of our live auction items that are going to be making appearances also during that cocktail welcome reception.
13: Mm-hmm.
14: So that when we open for the main program and dinner at 7 o'clock, I'm sorry, cocktail reception does start at 5:30. Just so you were aware. And then the program and main dinner do begin at 7. And then that program will take place for about 2.5 hours. And it does include a full dinner as well as dessert. Yes. So you
12: have cocktails. Dinner,
14: then you have dinner.
12: Dessert.
14: Then you have dessert. And then you actually have an after party. So our after party does begin at 9:30. And mm-hmm. it will carry on until 11. So it does give people time if they want to cut loose after the dinner, or they've been sitting there for 2.5 hours, that they now have the opportunity to hit the dance floor and pick up their items along the way.
13: And one of the things that I just want to see Michelle's face when we tell her, but like going back to the cocktail reception and the silent auction, there's also the cuddle lounge.
12: Say what?
13: Yeah. See, I knew it was going to get her.
14: So back by popular demand, we do have a cuddle lounge. It will include both cats and dogs in this cuddle lounge. And so people will be able to go in and get a little, you know, therapy before
13: their... Get some puppy love, get some kitten love, you know, bid on some silent auction items, have a drink. It's
3: puppy
13: wonderful.
3: Puppy kisses are the best kisses. Mm-hmm. And the little kitten tongues, they're like little sandpaper tongues.
13: Yeah.
14: Biscuits, all the biscuits. But yes, so that will take place from 5:30 until 7 o'clock. At 7 o'clock, we will make sure that everyone has to go in to dinner. So you do not get to hang out in Cuddle Lounge continued.
4: The
13: cute little babies that's past their bedtime, they need to go back to the shelter and go to sleep. They've had a long day.
14: Now, if you are interested in extending that meet and greet type session, you may want to check out our live auction items because one might be available. I'm just saying.
4: Mm-hmm. Oh, so like a cuddle party on demand situation?
14: There's a couple options. So I would say check it out when you get on site, or we are going to put our silent auction items up on Wednesday prior to the event.
4: Ooh, so your bids in early.
14: Exactly.
4: But can people, when you do that, can people see what the bid's at? Because
14: so
4: in silent auctions, you can't really tell who's bidding, but you can see what the bid's at, right?
14: Correct. You can see the bidding. You just don't know who is doing it. We have some items, so we're anticipating roughly around 200 items for the silent auction. We are going to have some items that are buy it now as well. So if you don't want to compete against other people, then you can just buy it now.
4: Okay, because I was thinking, go on early, you know, set the rate that you're comfortable with, or maybe just keep boosting it so when the time comes and people get to the event, if they want that pair of tickets to SeaWorld, they're going to have to pay for it or whatever it is, you know.
13: I like the way you think. I love how you're thinking about making extra money for us at our event. We just love Michelle.
4: You have to. There are ways.
14: People who are coming to this event do know it is for a good cause and that all of the proceeds are meant to go back to the animals. So I think that's what's great about this event is that people know what they're signing up for and they're coming to make a difference.
4: So what are, because this is, you said 39th annual?
13: 34th annual, yeah. And it's, you know, it sells out every year, which is impressive. And we're so thankful.
4: Well, and I'm sure every year, because you said now you're at the Four Seasons. Mm-hmm. So that's probably, you just have to keep changing venues because you keep getting bigger and bigger, right?
14: We have. They have gone from, I believe, initially they had started with 350 seats. We are now up to 600. So,
4: wow.
13: Yeah, and tickets are already, they're on sale and they're selling.
14: Tickets are on sale and we are already halfway sold. So if you are interested in getting tickets, please go ahead onto the website. You can go onto PetAllianceOrlando.org and under the event section, you can go directly to Furball and you can buy your tickets. If you are interested in sponsorship, sponsorship is listed off to the left-hand side. It does have all of the sponsor options listed and everything that is still available. So there are some that have been claimed, but there are still quite a few left.
4: So if you could name drop some of the people that are, you know, frequent flyers of this event in case, you know, you want to go rub elbows with certain people in town and let them know that you're now a realtor. I don't know.
13: Just feel comfortable. Just bring your card. Yeah. We don't know what puppies and kittens are going to be there yet, so I can't name drop them.
4: Right.
13: They might not have any been born yet.
14: And are we talking, I'm sorry, sponsors as far as people who are frequent flyers there?
4: Yeah.
14: Okay.
13: Oh, I thought you meant guests. I thought you were talking about the puppy and kitten guests. My bad.
14: That's okay. So again, this year we are presented by the Hensley Project. So of course, that group will be there. We are hoping to introduce our new executive director, hopefully. We are also some people who have been some return guests. Mm-hmm. Sir Grout is one of our partnerships that we use quite a bit. They're in charge of our after party this year.
4: Ooh.
14: As far as AAA Cares, I believe they are handling the Cuddle Lounge.
13: I mean, our really good friends over at Stanley Steamer are part of the event again.
14: Yep, they're doing the gift card pull.
13: Oh, and I'm drawing a blank, Bonnie, but what was that fun sponsorship that got to name?
14: So there is, so that was one of our Titanium. So Titanium Paw sponsorship is not new this year. It just has a new add-on this year. Mm-hmm. So Titanium sponsorship does include several things like valet, rooms, tables, etc. But in addition to that, this year we were really excited that we got to take one of either if it was a business name or if it was a family name, if it was a family that chose to do it, but they got to choose whether they were naming a dog or a cat in the shelter. And then we followed their journey through their adoption process. And so we were very excited about having Art and Phyllis with the Grandel Foundation. They contributed our very first Titanium sponsorship this year, and they had Perrin, which was a family name that they had submitted, and we used it for a cat, and that cat actually got adopted within a day and a half of naming it. And they are actually listed on our, I think on our social media as well as Instagram.
13: Yeah, so
14: Facebook.
13: We had posted the cat when it first got named, posted it on social, and of course, you know, it kind of blew up and exploded. And then of course, then we posted the Gotcha Day photo, which everyone loves a Gotcha Day photo, but it was just a really fun way to have, you know, sponsors be included with this event even before the event. And
14: well,
13: we're so
14: they get
13: thankful
14: to see what happens in the shelter. You know, those those care coordinators behind the scenes do so much. So just having them kind of be a part, because they were like, wait, we get to name one with somebody else's name? This is great. So that was a lot of fun for all of them.
4: I love that. That's such a good idea.
13: It was fun, yeah.
4: You think about different fundraisers, and like you said, this really brings it into the shelter, right? Like, I know that all the money is going to the shelter, but as a sponsor or as a business that's looking to sponsor a charity event, like, this would be a good one, because then you're getting the social media with the naming of the animal and the Gotcha Day and the, you know, all the things that go with it. You're now a part of the Pet Alliance instead of just a donor to the Pet Alliance, if that makes sense.
13: I love that she just like broke it down that way, because this just focused on one animal that was helped, but their sponsorship helps all the animals. And that's what's so wonderful.
14: Well, and what I love about those types of sponsorships is they do keep giving back. So, you know, the ones that the premium sponsorship in general, you know, has started from the beginning of Furball existence, which happened at the end of November last year. And it is literally on every single thing we name, everything we use, every piece of material that we're producing for the event. And so they're going to get to see it over and over and over again. Titaniums, you're going to see a little bit more in the shelter. So you're going to see a little bit more communication and promotion from within, per se. And then some of our Platinum Paw sponsorships, you're going to see the month leading up into the event. They're going to start showing up on the website. They're going to start showing up on the silent auction items on the sides and sets. So all of these things are not only a one-time donation, they're multiple-time donation, you know, because they just keep coming back.
4: Right. Which is fantastic. So again, you said the tickets are already on sale and you're already almost half sold out.
14: Yes, ma'am.
4: Wow. So if people want to hurry up and get their tickets, where do they go?
14: So PetAllianceOrlando.org, there is an events tab. If you go down, it is the second one, because the first one is, of course, what we teased the first time, which was the wine.
4: My best friend's wine contest.
13: Exactly. Just go to our events page on, I'll say it once again because it's fun always to say, PetAllianceOrlando.org. Click on events and you will see My Best Friend Wine, and then you will see Furball. Click on that and then you can purchase tickets.
14: Yes, and the sponsorships, again, are listed on the left-hand side. So if you are a single event ticket, that's no problem. We absolutely want you there. If you are a couple, that's no problem at all. If you do want to purchase a whole table, we do recommend a sponsorship, just because once you do go to a table size, you might as well get the benefits of it.
4: Right, makes sense. And then is there a dress code, since it's a ball, I'm guessing?
14: So we do just ask that is cocktail to formal attire. So we do ask that, you know, the gentleman, obviously, you know, we don't necessarily require a suit jacket, but, you know, we don't want you to show up in your flip-flops and shorts.
4: Right. And Florida. You're showing up to show out, so come on.
14: Exactly. And by all means, if you want to dress to, you know, the golden age of vinyl and what you feel it is, you are welcome to. If polyester makes a comeback that night, I am not ashamed of it.
4: I'm just picturing Aerosmith and just like.
13: So Michelle's going to come
14: so much hair
13: as Steven Tyler. Yeah. I cannot wait.
14: Yeah. Everything
4: leather
14: must
4: pants,
14: be shiny.
4: A lot of scarves.
13: Mm-hmm.
4: Big curly hair.
14: What Michelle sees as golden age of vinyl.
4: My interpretation.
13: That's her dream on.
4: Exactly.
13: Yes.
4: So, since we're at a radio station and we're talking about music, no, that's a perfect place for us to pause. We have one more segment left here on Wags and Whiskers, so stay tuned. 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
1: The MTV Video Music Awards will be held tonight. Madonna leads the nominations this year with 11 and will also be performing at the ceremony. Kacey Musgraves will perform a tribute to Dolly Parton during tonight's show. The VMAs will air live tonight on MTV, CBS, and Paramount+. A new study says loneliness and social isolation can take up to 6 years off a person's life. Researchers said roughly half of all U.S. adults are lonely, and nearly as many feel socially isolated. Results showed that women with both loneliness and social isolation lived an average of 2 years less free of physical health problems, while men lived just over 1 year less. Russia and Ukraine have exchanged strikes, resulting in the deaths of at least 8 people in Ukraine and 1 in Russia. This comes as Moscow rejected German calls to ease its escalation towards NATO. Russia's top diplomat dismissed a meeting with his German counterpart during the UN General Assembly.
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12: Welcome back to Wags and Whiskers, where we celebrate the joy of adopting furry friends and keeping them happy and healthy with our friends from the Pet Alliance. This week we have Bonnie Bailey Fink, and we also have Kenny Tellier. Hey guys! Tell me more about Furball, because I'm getting super excited about it, and it's what, in October this year, so I don't have to wait as long.
14: That is correct. We are October 24th, 2026. So several of the sponsorships we are still looking for do include the floral and decor sponsorship. 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
12: I'm doing that right now.
14: There you go. Sponsorship is listed on the left-hand side, and you can click on it, and it will take you to all of the inclusions of those sponsorships. Floral and decor is one of the ones we are still looking for, as well as our dessert and display sponsorship. In that case, you actually will get to display your name not only, but you'll also get to include any type of design aesthetics that you may want to do for the display, or if you have a flavor profile you want to do. When it comes to the valet sponsorship, that is the other one that we are looking for, as well as in-room amenity sponsor. So the in-room amenity sponsor is really kind of a cool add-on where any of the people who will be staying on property during the event will get a custom gift from us.
12: And oh, like when you log in, when you check in at the hotel, then you, like, you get to your room and there's like a bag or goodie bag
14: exactly.
12: or something.
14: Exactly. So that in-room sponsorship amenity is going to have not only your logo, but then you will get to contribute to what that item is. So whether it's a takeaway, whether it's something edible, something fun you get to use at the property, we will work on that together. So I mean, these are the main sponsorships that I am looking for, which are the floral and decor, the dessert display sponsorship, the valet, and the in-room amenities. Now,
12: I'm on the website. Uh-huh. Where do we go again?
14: Go to events.
12: Events. There we go.
14: And it is the second one.
12: Aww.
14: And that will take you to everything Furball. So that includes any of the sponsors that we currently have.
13: How to get tickets, just to...
14: fun pictures about what we've done in the past.
13: So breakdown of what the night's going to be like. It's just exciting.
12: I see a man hugging a dog. Very cute.
14: There's cat ones in there,
13: next
14: too.
13: Next year, there'll be a picture of Michelle hugging everything.
12: That is accurate.
13: All the dogs, all the kittens, yes.
12: In my Steven Tyler.
13: In your Steve, yes, dressed like Steven Tyler.
12: I mean, I guess I can't wait for these pictures. I don't know. What is the golden era of vinyl, though?
14: So the golden age of vinyl is a high-class recording studio. So that is where we are taking you. So whatever you have envisioned your recording studio to be, it usually includes lots of golds, lots of silvers.
12: Yeah,
14: lots of very lush
12: velvets.
14: Yeah. Exactly. So, you know, anything that feels very luxurious and fun to touch, that is our place.
12: I love it. And that, again, is coming up in October. So if people want to get tickets now, which are half sold out, you already said, and we're not even to July yet. So I found this by going, again, to PetAllianceOrlando.org/events. And then you pick the 34th annual Furball Gala. And right there is where you'll see all these cute little pictures. And you can become a sponsor or get tickets right there.
14: Yes, again, tickets can be sold individually. You can do them as a couple. You can do it as friends. We do recommend that if you do want a table, that you do go ahead and just do a sponsorship. It doesn't cost you anything more, but inevitably you are going to get more for your money.
4: Yeah, makes sense. All right, you heard it here first, folks. Yep. Now is the time to buy your tickets to the Pet Alliance's 34th annual Fur Ball. And thank you both for being here this week.
13: Appreciate it so much. Yeah, we got to cover a lot of topics, and I love that. And
4: we
13: Just wanted to quickly add on, if anyone's got any questions about everything that Bonnie said about Furball, please do not hesitate to email development@petallianceorlando.org. We will answer your questions.
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0: ABC News. I'm Mike Dubusky. An apparent bombing attempt at a U.S. airbase in the United Kingdom today. Some 85 homes have been evacuated near RAF Fairford as investigators investigate three vans related to the incident. ABC's Lama Hassan says five people are in custody.
11: Police can detain them and keep them in custody for up to 14 days under the Terrorism Act. Now, as for the base, it's essentially now on lockdown. All police, they are arming the entrance to the base. They're not allowing anyone in. As you can imagine, they're patrolling the area. There's a 400-yard cordon around the area. And we also understand that 85 homes have been evacuated just as a precaution. But essentially, RAF Fairford is now on lockdown.
0: A UK councilman said today there was a threat to this base from the Iranians about 6 weeks ago. Another wet and windy day for the Northeast, which is continuing to feel the effects of a nor'easter. Between 2 and 4 inches of rain are expected to fall in coastal New Jersey up through New England over the next day. New Jersey Governor Mikey Sherrill with an update.
16: There was severe dune loss in Brigantine and Atlantic City. Winds reached as high as 74 miles an hour in Surf City.
0: One person was killed. Four more were injured this weekend in New York City on account of fallen trees. Meanwhile, Hawaii is getting drenched yet again today on account of Hurricane Nolo. ABC's Jacqueline Lee is on the Big Island, where rain isn't the only concern.
19: We did catch up with the mayor here, and he explained they're on high alert because of new precursor activity at Kilauea's volcano. He says what they are concerned about is something called tephra, or something, as he described, as volcanic hail. He says if that erupts and gets caught up with the winds from Hurricane Nolo, that could create a slew of issues, including possibly messing with their water supply.
0: Mudslides also a major concern as Nolo dumps more than a foot of rain in Hawaii. You're listening to ABC News.
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18: I'm Channel 9 Eyewitness News meteorologist Daniel McFarland, and conditions are looking fantastic across the area as we get things going here on Sunday. More sunshine is expected. We're not tracking any good chance of rain till the middle of this upcoming week, and temperatures should warm up around the same time, too. For Channel 9 Eyewitness News, I'm meteorologist Daniel McFarland.
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2: Orange County this afternoon, I'm seeing some slow traffic across both sides of I-4 to and from the attractions. Eastbound delays just as you approach State Route 528 and State Route 536. A crash at the 528 and a disabled vehicle at the 429 just as you approach Kelly Park Road. From the WDBO Traffic Center, I'm Zach Wagon.
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3: Welcome back to Purity Products Radio. I am your host, Steve Summers. Before we jump in today, let me take a step back because I remember this conversation like it was yesterday. I was talking to Dr. Neil Levin just a few years ago, and I asked him, I said, Dr. Levin, if you were stuck on a desert island, what key nutrients would you take? Because, you know, it's confusing for us. There are so many vitamins out there. What is the most important one? If you're like me, I don't want to take 10 to 20 pills a day. I just don't. So anyway, Dr. Levin said, Steve, we're working on this. A few years went by, and folks, here we are today. And on the show to talk with us about that, Dr. Neil Levin is here. He's a chiropractor, nutritionist, and high-level advisor to Purity Products. Dr. Levin, I remember that conversation. I do. Welcome back to the show.
7: You know, that's funny. I remember that conversation as well, and you weren't the only one who had asked me that. I've had so many patients over the years ask me just about that. Doc, you know, if you were stuck on a desert island and you could only have one thing, what would it be? Or, Doc, I don't want to take... I'm giving them five or six formulas. Doc, I just want one thing. And this super pill is the answer to that question. I brought that question back to Purity Products and I said, look, this is getting unruly. I mean, I'm giving my patients a multi. I'm giving them fish oil and krill oil. If they're over 45, they need the CoQ10. Mm-hmm. All the multis are underpowered in terms of vitamin D. So I'm giving them vitamin D. The B12s and all these multis are wrong. Folks over 50, 60 can't absorb it. I'm giving them a B12.
3: Right.
7: And they're walking out of here with a bag of pills and they're rolling their eyes at me. So I said to Purity, I'm like, guys, we got to come up with one super formula is what I called it. And they came back. It took them about a year to do it.
3: Wow.
7: And they came back with the super pill. And this is the answer. This is your krill oil. It's your fish oil. It's your CoQ10. This has got as much lutein, Steve, as an eye formula, a full 10 milligrams of a very high-end lutein. It's got the astaxanthin for the eyes. Wow. See, there's 2,000 international units of vitamin D. This has got the right B12 for folks in their 50s, 60s, 70s to give them that energy that they want. This is the answer. If you're only going to take one thing, hands down, the super pill is it.
3: Well, I remember the conversation very well. And to be fair, it had to have been one of those ding light bulb moments, right? I mean, this is actually huge because there is no other multivitamin on the market, at least I know of, that does this.
7: Yeah, there is none. And, you know, it's like, what do you need to take? Let's check the boxes. What do people have to take? You have to take an omega-3, whether it's fish oil or krill oil.
3: Check.
7: I like both because that's just critical for brain health and heart health, visual health. It makes your skin look great. It makes all the cells of the body work effectively. According to a recent study, 98% of us are low in omega-3s, you must take an omega-3. That's right. In here. You have to take vitamin D. If you're above Atlanta, let's say, you have to take vitamin D because for the whole winter, you're not making any. And then if you slather on the sunscreen in the summer, you're still not making any. And vitamin D is critical for everything. It signals to a tenth of the human genome. It's important for muscle health, eye health, immune health, brain health, happy mood. You want to feel good? It's your vitamin D. You got to get that in there. The average multi, Steve, is going to give you 400 international units. That's a joke. The super pill has a full 2,000 international units.
3: That's huge.
7: Of vitamin D.
3: That's huge.
7: A meaningful dose.
3: Yeah.
7: And the list goes on and on. It's 100 milligrams of CoQ10. It's the right B12. So what I hear from my patients, let's say they come in on a Monday and they're, you know, have some neck pain or back pain. I want to see them again later in the week. They come in and they're like, wow, doc, this makes a difference. This isn't like a regular multi where you take it and you hope it's going to work.
3: Right.
7: This is like, wow, I feel better. Once people start on the super pill, this is just something they get over and over and over.
3: Well, the way I view this, this is kind of a next generation new frontier of supplementation. It's where one simple pill that you have in your elite multi that you're talking about, an elite omega-3, you said, with krill oil and fish oil, and then you augment that with the cellular energizers like coenzyme Q10, talked about astaxanthin and lutein for the eyes and skin, and even ginkgo, which I don't think you mentioned, for brain health. Now, that is a great idea right there, because we get a little bit older, things slow down. Ginkgo is great for brain health. I mean, does this all surprise you that it's never been done before?
7: You know, I've always always been surprised that it hasn't been done before. But, you know, I don't get involved in the intrinsics. But when I talk to Jan over there at Purity, Jason over there, you know, this took them over a year to put together because to get everything stabilized, because with the fish oil and the krill oil and then the multi, to make everything work just right wasn't easy. But then the benefits are so great. Let's go to this recent study. This is a recent large randomized study. This is on multivitamins.
6: This would be interesting. Right,
7: the multivitamin they used isn't half the multi we're talking about right now. So this is a randomized, double-blind, placebo-controlled study performed by researchers, Steve, from Wake Forest University School of Medicine in collaboration with Brigham and Women's Hospital in Boston. That's an affiliate of Harvard. So very high-end study. 2,262 older men and women, average age 72. This was published in September 2022, so very recent.
6: Yeah.
7: What the researchers found was nothing less than shocking. They did this study over 3 years. They gave them cognitive tests at baseline. So that's thinking tests. How is this person thinking? Okay. Everybody was normal cognitively when the test began. Now, 3 years later, they redid the cognitive test. Some were on placebo, of course. Some were on the multi. The multivitamin slowed cognitive decline, Steve, by 60%.
6: No way.
7: You would have thought this would have been trumpeted from the hilltops, but you know what? The media, they love to come out and pan vitamins. So when God forbid a study comes out that doesn't show the vitamin did an amazing job, that's big headlines. Yeah. But this, 60. This is major, and it's from Harvard. It's from Wake Forest, Brigham Young Hospital. It cut down cognitive decline by 60%. So that's just outstanding.
6: That's
7: Let me tell you something. The multi we're talking about here, the super pill, is order of magnitudes better. You know, just the nutrients are better. So you asked me about ginkgo before.
6: Yeah.
7: So when you combine a multi with ginkgo biloba, which has wonderful support for the brain, along with krill oil and fish oil, incredible support for the brain, B vitamins, so important for the brain. And then you add our elite lutein, which has tons of brain benefits, along with skin benefits and eye benefits. This becomes just an outstanding brain formula on top of it being great for the heart and energy. The first thing people are going to notice is energy. But this is going to work. This is protecting your brain. We all want to age gracefully. The super pill is going to help you do just that.
6: You mentioned something a while ago, why it took a year to develop this. Purity Products has been around for 25 plus years now, so they don't do anything halfway. I mean, you put the components together, and you want to make sure that it works. And when it does, you want to tell people about it, just like the super pill. It can deliver a multiple mode of action that goes way beyond just a basic multivitamin. And it boils down to what you like to call a difference maker in nutritional technologies. If you can, explain the savings here and why this is so advanced. Because I know savings is so important for so many people out there.
7: Wow, that is like such a great point. Because, you know, people used to complain about the sheer amount of stuff I would give them, right? They were also rolling their eyes at my receptionist when she gives them the number for the cost of it. Because if you're talking about, if you go out and buy a very top quality multivitamin, and then you're going to get some krill oil and some fish oil, and you're going to get CoQ10, and the top selling CoQ10 brand is 100 milligrams. We have 100 milligrams right here. You're going to get an eye formula with 10 milligrams of a very good lutein, and you're going to get a vitamin D formula and maybe a high-end B12.
6: Yeah.
7: I don't see you doing it for less than $200. And you know, the fact that since you're bringing up money, the fact that Purity is letting folks try a full 1 month supply of this for $9.95, I mean, that is really, you know why they do it, Steve?
6: Why?
7: Because they want people to try it. They know this is a superior product. Once people see, wow, this is really a lot better than what I was taking, they're going to want to continue.
6: You know, I think this is a good time to clarify how Purity can claim things like better joint comfort in just 7 days with the Purity Super Pill. Because, hey, let's be honest here. I mean, you can't get this benefit from a regular multi out there. It just doesn't exist. Characterize why adding the omega-3s to Purity Super Pill really leverages the science of these omega-3s from krill to reduce joint pain from exercise and activity in just 7 days.
7: This is a great study. This is double-blind, placebo-controlled out of the Journal of the American College of Nutrition. And Steve, this was done on only 300 milligrams of krill oil. It was a high-end krill oil, but it's 300 milligrams. Mm-hmm. We use 500 milligrams of krill oil, and we use something called phospho-boost krill oil. So what have they done here? They've taken out more of the sea salts, and by doing that, they concentrate up the omega-3s and the phospholipids, and this is a really, really good krill oil. So you're going to get this benefit and then some. So in this study, in just 7 days, the folks that had knee discomfort, and I think these folks, if I remember correctly, were in their 50s. In just 7 days, Steve, they were 28% more comfortable.
6: Wow.
7: They didn't do anything different. They weren't exercising or using PT or taking NSAIDs. They added krill oil.
6: Right.
7: In 30 days, they were 38% more comfortable. Now, researchers didn't stop there. They checked their joint flexibility, their joint functionality, all improved. On top of that, they measured something called C

0: tremendous benefit. This happened in 7 days. So I can say unequivocally that if you have joint discomfort, especially knee joint discomfort, because that's what this study was on, just krill oil seems to work just wonderful for making people more comfortable. So if you get this Purity Super Pill and you have the common aches and pains that come along with aging or overuse or being a weekend warrior, once you start to use this for about 7 days, you should feel more comfortable.
1: Well, this is a win-win because if you take something and it's going to make you feel better, going to make your joints feel better, you're going to want to exercise and have more activity on top of that. So
0: that's universal. Yeah, yeah. When I'm a chiropractor, so I see that all the time. They come in here, they're complaining, I can't exercise, I can't play golf, I can't play tennis, hiking's not comfortable anymore, I can't play with the grandkids, everything hurts. And I start adjusting them, and once they feel better, they get back to doing the things they want to do. So yes, any therapy, any intervention that's going to help folks feel more comfortable tends to make them happier. And when you're happier and you're more comfortable, what do? You want to get back to your life, whether it's tennis or golf or hiking or playing with the grandkids or shopping or just doing more things.
1: And I think, Dr. Levin, this is a perfect time to remind our listeners about the great news here in this special offer. 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I'll give out that number here in just a couple of minutes. Let's bring Dr. Neil Levin back online here with us. And as you're talking, I'm sitting here hearing this cash register going off. If I was to go out and swallow all 15 to 20 vitamin pills a day with somewhere between $200 and $300 a month, you've gone through this whole litany of things. But one of the things that you haven't mentioned just yet, you've checked off literally all of the boxes here, but you insisted that Purity include 100 milligrams of coenzyme Q10 in this formula. Now, that's for energy, right?
0: Yeah. Now, if you go to the average, I don't know, big box store, club store, the best-selling CoQ10 has 100 milligrams of CoQ10. That's a good amount of CoQ10. Mm-hmm. So we have 100 milligrams of CoQ10. Now, why is CoQ10 important anyway? Think of CoQ10 as like your battery charger.
1: Okay.
0: When you eat some food, whether it's fat, carbohydrates, protein, the body takes those, it absorbs them, it brings them to the cells. Once in the cells, it gets into the mitochondria. And those are your little blast furnaces. That's where you turn food into cellular energy. Well, one of the linchpins to turn food into cellular energy is CoQ10. Mm-hmm. You need lots of CoQ10 to effectively make your food into cellular energy. Now, when you were 20, Steve, you made oodles of CoQ10. By the time you're 70, that number is cut in half. So when you look at a 70-year-old, they're not really moving like a 20-year-old, right? So you, but the question becomes,

0: comes, can you by orally ingesting CoQ10 in supplement form, bump your levels back up? And the answer is yes. But CoQ10, it's absorbable, but when you take it with krill oil, it goes up. So maybe 4 or 5 times better absorbed.
1: Nice.
0: And that's what we have it. We have in this krill oil, fish oil matrix. Now, one other point in CoQ10, for those out there listening that take a statin drug, and you know, a ton of folks over 50 are on statins. They're one of the best-selling drugs out there. And we're not going to pass judgment on statins here. But the point is, if you're using a statin to lower your cholesterol because your doctor told you to, one of the side effects of statins is myalgias, is muscle pain, is discomfort. I see this all the time as a chiropractor. Mm-hmm. Folks come in and they tell me about that. It's widely held belief is that one of the reasons people get these myalgias, these muscle aches and pains from statins, is because it lowers your CoQ10 even more. So if you're taking a statin, it's going to lower your CoQ10. So if you're on statins, you absolutely want a multi that has CoQ10. You want to get that CoQ10 in here, in there. The point is, isn't it nice to know when you're taking the super pill, this also becomes your CoQ10 formula in a very absorbable omega-3 matrix.
1: Exactly. And I'm so glad you addressed that because the energy factor in this is so vitally important. If you just join us, we're talking Dr. Neil Levin with Purity Products. You know, one of the many ingredients in here that is a clinically validated nutrient is called lutein. So, I mean, when you consider how much is in the Purity Super Pill multivitamin, Dr. Levin, Purity Super Pill, I would say at what, 40 times more here? Is that right? That's a big deal.
0: Well, it's funny that you say that because I was just looking at the supplement facts panel on the leading multi just now when you started asking me this question, mm-hmm. and they have 0.25 milligram.
1: Wow.
0: We have 10 milligrams.
1: 10.
0: So yes, that's 40 times. That's the difference.
1: Huge.
0: So we have 40 times more lutein, and it's a very special lutein. It's called LuteMax 2020. Lots and lots of studies. Yes, it comes from marigold flowers. Mm-hmm. Yes, it's clinically tested. It's a top lutein in terms of research. And the research is plain. The benefits are for vision are amazing. So LuteMax 2020 improves contrast sensitivity. It improves glare threshold. So if you're driving at night and you know that glare that they can hit you in the eyes, that bothersome glare,
1: oh, yeah.
0: This protects the eyes. It protects the eyes from blue light. Blue light is a very big problem. Like if you're looking at your computer, like I am right now, mm-hmm. it's shining blue light in your eyes. Your cell phone, when you're outside, you get a lot of blue. You've heard of blue blockers.
1: Yes.
0: Those sunglasses, one of the things they do is block blue light. Too much blue light puts the kibosh on your sleep. So you're watching some TV or you're playing on your computer or your worst case scenario, you're bringing your cell phone to bed with you and looking at that, that's going to trash your melatonin and make it hard to sleep.
1: Yep.
0: Well, if you have enough lutein, it's almost like an internal blue blocker. It's protecting you from blue light. You take lutein and it helps makes your skin look beautiful. So yeah, this formula is just amazing. It's just 3 pills. They're soft gels, so they slide right down, easy to swallow, and you're getting a month supply from Purity for $9.95.
1: Dr. Neil Levin, let's have some fun here. I want to go to the mailbag. We've got some of the most frequently asked questions I want to do first. We're going to do it in rapid-fire question format, so it's going to be super quick. The FAQs, so to speak. I'll ask the questions, give me a quick answer. Is the super pill easy to take?
0: Oh, it's really easy to take. Just mention it. 3 pills, they're soft gels, they slide down easy. No one's going to have trouble with these.
1: Does the super pill have enough vitamin D? My doc said I need more.
0: Oh, absolutely. Again, a regular multi out there is going to have 400 international units. We put a full 2,000 international units of a very absorbable vitamin D right in here, vitamin D3. This is your vitamin D formula.
1: Can the super pill help promote my brain function?
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1: All right, here's a good one. 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
1: All right, I have issues with my knees and my joints. Can the super pill help that?
0: In 7 days, Steve, we went over it a little while ago, American College of Clinical Nutrition. In just 7 days, the folks with knee joint discomfort were 28% more comfortable. In 30 days, they were 38% more comfortable. So yeah, knees, I found in my practice, this is the kind of formula that just pretty much is very joint friendly.
1: All right, considering what we know about Purity Super Pill here, do you have any testimonials that you can share?
0: Oh yeah, this guy's got a fun name, Bebop from Lehigh Valley, Pennsylvania. He's in the age 55 to 64 bracket, rates at 5 stars. He says, best multi. I'm so happy switching to the Purity Super Pill.
1: Wow.
0: Good mix of vitamins, krill and fish oil and CoQ10. Easy to take. I feel better after just a couple of weeks.
1: Give me another one.
0: One nickname, April from Mesa, Arizona. She says, amazing. I'm 65 years old. I feel like I'm in my 30s. People say I look like I'm in my 40s. The Super Pill makes me feel amazing. I love all the Purity products.
1: All right, one more.
0: Sean T. He says, so much in one pill, excellent quality. It's easier to take just one pill instead of several. Definitely a plus. I don't have time to count out pills every day, every week. Take one of these and you're good to go. I could tell an immediate difference while on this product. More energy, less health issues. Highly recommend. I have a few more here, but we can leave it there because I can tell you firsthand, my patients love this product. This is vitamin taking made easy. If you hate having all those bottles, if you hate taking 15 or 20 pills, this is your omega-3, your multivitamin, your vitamin D, your CoQ10, your I formula, your D formula, your B12 formula, all rolled into one. Amazing value, easy to take, very, very high end. So yeah, this is one of those, once people start on this, they want to continue. This is a great nutrient. And again, for $9.95, absolutely give this a try.
1: Dr. Neil Levin, we've run out of time. I better go and give out that number.
0: Time always flies by, Steve. Thanks for having me.
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6: ABC News, I'm Mike Dabusky. Residents near an airbase in the UK remain evacuated after an apparent attempted bombing earlier today. Five men were arrested on suspicion of preparing a terrorist act on or near the base, which is used by U.S. forces amid the war with Iran. Maggie Blythe is the temporary chief constable of the Gloucestershire Constabulary.
7: Again, can't go into details, but I can give reassurance that we believe the matter to be contained. And as a set of agencies working together, across Gloucestershire, we're gathering and responding to local intelligence all the time.
6: Local officials noted today the base had faced a threat from Iran just 6 weeks ago. In the Northeast, flooding remains a major concern this weekend as a rare early season nor'easter passes through. Ann Fitzsimmons is the owner of a restaurant in Stone Harbor, New Jersey.
8: Everyone is here, all hands on deck. We're going to get cleaned up. We've been getting rid of the water. We had fans running to dry it out.
6: This is ABC News.
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21: Orange County this afternoon, be on the lookout for slight bumper-to-bumper traffic slowing you down across east and westbound sides of I-4 at the attractions. Westbound accident at State Road 50 on westbound I-4 blocking a right lane. Northbound on the turnpike, I'm also seeing three left lanes blocked for a crash north of State Road 408 and the rest of the county at the moment free of any other similar major slowdowns. From the WDBO Traffic Center, I'm Zach Wagon.
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1: 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I am your host, Steve Summers, and I've got to tell you, we have got a fascinating show for you today. Now, if you're like most people, you may have noticed that when you hit 50, you kind of hit the wall. You know, between your joints, the heart, the brain, your eyes, your energy, you name it. Now, when you hit 50, you have to pay attention to your health. We all know that. So whether you're 40 or 50 or say in your 60s or 70s or even older for that matter, our guest today says he's discovered something that you can unlock the key to feeling better at any age. This is exciting. What is it? What are we talking about? Why do you need to know about this? Well, stay tuned. Dr. Neil Levin is on the line here. Dr. Neil Levin is a chiropractor. He's a nutritionist. He's a longtime advisor for Purity Products. Welcome, Dr. Levin. So great to have you back on the show today. This is a big story, isn't it?
0: Oh, absolutely, Steve. And let's cut right to the chase here. That discovery you talked about at the top there, it's krill oil, because krill oil is simply amazing for us. It's great for the heart, great for the joints, fantastic for the brain, for the eyes. I mean, I have people coming into my clinic every single day, and they want to feel better. I mean, they want to feel physically better, stronger. They want their joints to feel comfortable, but they want to stay mentally sharp. They want to keep that brain thinking like it did when they were younger. They want to protect themselves from coronary heart disease and maintain those flexible, healthy, youthful arteries for wonderful circulation. Hey, Steve, they want to boost their energy. And
1: absolutely,
0: you know, why not? I mean, we deserve it, and that's what we're going to be talking about here today with this Krill Omega 50 Plus, which is the cutting edge combination, Steve, of krill oil, which is so fabulous for us. But we've infused the krill oil. Now, this is so important. We've infused the krill oil with the high omega-3 concentrated fish oil. You need to do that when you're dealing with krill, because krill just isn't high enough in omega-3. So many other important parameters and virtues, but you got to get that high omega-3 fish oil in there, and we've done that. So this is now the best of both worlds. But we didn't stop there. For the 50-plussers, we've added some vitamin D. We doubled the antioxidant power, and Steve, we actually increased the amount of krill by 67%. So this now becomes the finest omega-3 nutrient in the world, as far as I'm concerned.
1: This is very, very exciting. This krill oil sensation, I mean, it is all over the news, Dr. Neil Levin. Great studies are out there. Many experts are declaring that krill oil is better than fish oil. So give us this lowdown on this krill omega 50 plus formula.
0: Right, Steve. You know, if I told you that there's this one tiny pill that benefits the joints and the brain, and memory, mood, coronary heart disease, wonderful for the arteries, makes your hair shine, great for the skin. I mean, what would you say to that?
1: Hey, where can I get this stuff?
0: Right, and we have it. It's Krill Omega 50 Plus, and we're going to give it to everybody for free today. And that's really cool, because Purity wants everybody to try this, because they know they're going to see a huge difference. But get this, on top of that, for the first 1,000 people that call today, mm-hmm. we're giving away a second gift, because I just demanded this. You know, we're dealing with the 50-plussers. And hey, you know, if you're 40 and you feel like your energy is low, this is for you also. But for people 50 and over, we're also giving away free B12 energy melts. I demanded this because, hey, as we're getting a little older, we don't absorb that B12 as well. And I want you to feel the benefits from this Krill Omega 50-plus. So I'm going to jack up those B12 levels for you today as well. You know, what a value proposition.
1: You know, when it comes to your health, it really is a win-win. This is amazing. I heard you say that this can actually reduce the risk of coronary heart disease. When you hear that, whose ears don't perk up after that? How exactly does that work anyway?
0: Right. Well, Krill Omega 50 Plus, remember, this is the combination of krill oil with the high omega-3, highly concentrated fish oil. So it's mm-hmm. much higher in omega-3s than most krill oil formulas would be. So when we're dealing with the high omega-3 fish oil, we're mm-hmm. talking about support for the HDL cholesterol, healthy, youthful, flexible arteries. That's so great for the circulation, mm-hmm. heart muscle strength, platelet activity, red blood cells that stay nice and soft and flexible so they can work their way through those little capillaries. Oh, what about triglycerides? That becomes so important. So this Krill Omega 50 Plus supports the heart in so many ways. And you know, the bottom line is we need to think about this, because as we're getting a little older, 50 plus, maybe mid 40s, certainly 60s and 70s, it's decision time. I mean, you know your body's not working the way it did when you were in your 30s.
1: Exactly.
0: The energy might not be there. You need to make a decision. Are you going to take it laying down and just let yourself get old? Or are you going to do something about it? Are you going to stay physically active? Are you going to do the things you need to stay healthy? And getting these omega-3s, the krill oil, the vitamin D, the antioxidants make such a difference. insurance. This is a game changer for anybody in that 50-plus age group.
1: Doc, this is absolutely great information. I know that omega-3s are best known for their cardiovascular benefits, and they're certainly also known as brain food. Now, we've discussed this in some of the past shows. If you would, touch on the brain benefits for our listeners listening out there today, and tell us why you say that supplementing with omega-3s isn't just a good idea for the brain, but an absolute necessity.
0: Oh, this is such an important point that you're bringing up. Absolutely. For brain health, we must get these omega-3s back in there. You know, when you think about omega-3s and you think about brain health and memory and mood and feeling sharp, you really want to single out the DHA component. That's the docosahexaenoic acid. You know what, Steve? Your brain is 60% fat by weight. And of that, 25% needs to be DHA. You know what I use an analogy in my practice? People understand calcium and bone health, right? If you don't have calcium in your diet and you don't supplement with calcium, your bones are going to get brittle and weak. That's right. What happens to bones. Bones need calcium for their normal strength and structure. Now, with the brain, it's the same. DHA for normal structure. We use this for one brain neuron to communicate with another, to build out the brain, the serotonin, the dopamine, all the feel-good neurotransmitters. So must have it, must get it back in there. So important. And with this Krill Omega 50 Plus, we've increased the level of DHA because we put the concentrated omega-3s in there. Now, with Krill Omega 50 Plus, you're going to get 130 milligrams of DHA per serving, Steve.
1: Wow.
0: The leading brand of krill oil, you're going to get 24.
1: Excellent.
0: 24 in the leading brand, you're going to get 130 with Krill Omega 50 Plus. That's why this is so incredible for the brain.
1: This is absolutely exciting. I got to tell you, though, during the last Krill show that we did together, you totally shocked me, Doc. I remember this specifically. You said that...
0: Tell me, I'm on the edge of my seat. What did I say?
1: You said, and I remember, that the studies show that krill oil improves joint comfort in just 7 days. Now, if the benefits for the brain and the heart didn't perk my ears up, that certainly would. If you would, touch on the study and tell us how this works.
0: Right. That was a great study. In fact, that's the reason I started taking krill oil about 5-6 years ago. Mm-hmm. A pilot study, double blind, placebo controlled, exactly what you want to see out of the Journal of the American College of Nutrition. Now, participants got 300 milligrams of krill oil or placebo. Now, remember, in Krill Omega 50 Plus, we're giving you even more. We're giving you 500 milligrams of krill oil, so even more potent. But the participants in the study that got the krill oil got some amazing joint benefits, Steve. Get this. In just 7 days, and you remember this from the last show, but yeah, in just 7 days, they were 28% more comfortable. That's a jaw dropper. When I read that, I immediately went out and bought my first bottle of krill oil. But after 30 days, they were 38% more comfortable. The researchers didn't stop there. They looked at flexibility of the joints. They looked at function of the joints. All improved. And I call this the krill oil advantage. So if you're out there and you're taking fish oil, well, fish oil is great. I mean, fish oil is in here. It's so important, but you're not going to get the same joint advantages just on krill. You're not going to experience this joint comfort benefit that we get specifically from the krill. And remember, in Krill Omega 50 Plus, we've jacked up the levels of the krill 67% more. So in terms of dosage, fantastic.
1: That's big. That is absolutely big. Hey, I was on the website, and the testimonials on the Krill Omega 50 Plus, they're incredible. I mean, people obviously love this product. I'd like to share a couple of my favorites here.
0: Sure.
1: Believer writes in, she's a female age 45 to 54 from Georgia. She rates it 5 out of 5 stars. She writes, "This has helped. Less grind on my knees when climbing up the steps. Beneficial to my overall health, both physically and mentally. I just feel better," is what she said. Also, Safety Susan, age 55 to 64 from Sacramento, California. She writes to 5 out of 5 stars. "I was a little worried about fishy aftertaste. However, I have not burped it even once. She goes, I like it better than regular fish oil. The capsule size is smaller and it's easy to swallow." This is big. The capsule size being smaller.
0: You know, and I'm really glad you picked that one out, because Safety Suzanne picks out a very important point there. I don't think we've really harped on this enough, because people have trouble swallowing those huge horse pills, you know, those huge omega-3 pills. These are tiny. So this is why this is such a breakthrough. These capsules are so small and easy to swallow. Anybody can easily swallow them. But at the same time, we've increased the dosage of krill by 67%. We've boosted the antioxidant power. The vitamin D is in there. We supercharged the whole thing with the high omega-3, highly concentrated fish oil. So important for the heart. So yeah, Safety Suzanne, she really nailed it there. I want to read one more. This one in front of me, blessed. She's in the 55 to 64 age bracket. Fort Worth, Texas, 5 out of 5 stars. She writes, I was experiencing brain fog. I couldn't remember things at work. Felt I was slowing down mentally. Purity was offering a free bottle. I've been taking it for a year, and I swear by it. I have experienced a difference in my brain and body. Good for you, blessed. You know
2: what?
0: I'm not surprised at these testimonials at all because, again, I take this product myself. Mm-hmm. It's fabulous. My patients love the Krill Omega 50 Plus. They feel it in their joints. They feel it in their brain. They feel it in their energy, their circulation. They just feel better. That's what everybody tells me when they get in this Krill Omega 50 Plus.
2: Now, Dr. Neil Levin, talk for a minute, if you would, about the B12 Energy Melts, too. This is really
0: right.
2: An exciting addition.
0: So important.
2: You gave these away in our last Krill show as well. And the feedback has been absolutely overwhelming. People simply love the energy, the pep, the vigor they feel when they have their B12 levels restored with these. And now Purity's going to do it again. So 2 free bottles here today for the listeners. Tell us about this.
0: Yeah, remember, first of all the listeners today that pick up the phone and call are going to get a free bottle of this Krill Omega 50 Plus. Amazing. But now the B12 energy melts. Why are they here? I said to Purity, I said, guys, we're dealing with the 50-plusers here. Even people of 45. 50, 60, 70, they're having more trouble absorbing the B12, and B12 is critical. You think B12, think energy. If your energy is low and you're in your 50s or 60s, I mean, it may be a B12 issue. B12 helps the body to make red blood cells. We need that to carry oxygen to the tissue, so important for energy. 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
2: 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Now, Doc, I've seen these ads where they say that krill oil is 48 times stronger than fish oil. Is that true? Does that make any sense?
0: Well, you know, obviously these are the krill guys talking, right?
2: Right.
0: But you could look at it both ways. Let's get into krill in just a moment. But first, let's pat the fish oil guys on the shoulder because, you know, you could say that the fish oil is better and stronger. But we're talking about the concentrated high omega-3 fish oil here because it's higher than the omega-3s, the EPA and DHA that are so important for the heart, the brain, the memory, mood, your eyes, your skin, your hair, your nails. So in one sense, you could say, well, the fish oil is better. But in another other sense, I have to hand it to the krill guys, because in terms of antioxidant power, krill oil is extraordinary. And it's because there's a molecule in krill oil that's naturally occurring called astaxanthin. And this astaxanthin, Steve, this is one of the most powerful antioxidants we've ever discovered. Steve, by one measure of antioxidant activity, it's 6,000 times stronger than vitamin C.
2: Wow.
0: So amazing antioxidant power in the krill. And now, as we're getting older, 50-plussers like myself, I'm 52, and we don't make as many antioxidants naturally. Our antioxidant systems are kind of slowing down, and at the same time, we're producing more free radicals naturally. This is why we call it Krill Omega 50+, extra antioxidant power and extra krill. Remember, 500 milligrams of krill instead of 300, that's 67% more, plus the vitamin D, so important for us, and this is just an incredible value. I have folks, they were going out and they were getting the krill separately and the fish oil separately, the antioxidant. You could spend $75 doing that.
2: No kidding.
0: You're getting it all for free today. This is the best of both worlds, this combination product with the krill and the fish oil. It's not one being better than the other. They're both great, and this is the best of both worlds.
2: You know, thank God for Purity products. I'm serious. Seriously, because when you think about where our food supply has gone and where we are today, we have to have something that allows us to feel better as we age, to age gracefully. It's amazing to me as we talk about
0: this. And that's why I love the way that Purity gives away the free bottles. Because, you know, people can be skeptical.
2: Sure.
0: They should be skeptical. But now they can be skeptical and they say, okay, you know what? This sounds pretty important. I'm going to give this a go. It's only going to cost me $6.95. And they get it and they try it out. And what they start to see, because it doesn't take long. Remember that joint study, 7 days, 28% more comfortable. What they start to see is, hey, I'm more comfortable. I feel better. They notice their energy is better. And they realize, hey, you know what? This is important. And they tell their friends and they tell their relatives and they tell their loved ones. And Purity's been doing business this way for, I don't know, 20 years now. And, you know, this is a great testimonial by Gracie. 5 out of 5 stars, she writes, it works. I feel a difference in my joints after only 1 week. Also, you have the nicest staff. That's what Gracie writes. You have the nicest staff. People are going to appreciate working with Purity. They're a fantastic company. They put their money where their mouth is. They give out free bottles, and you try it, and you're like, wow, this is great stuff. Thank God for Purity.
2: Let's talk about the heart health for a moment. It's probably the single greatest concern that people face as they age. So anything that we can do to boost heart health becomes really a top priority. You know this, I know this, and those folks out there know this as well. And I know you mentioned earlier that omega-3s literally lower our risk of coronary heart disease. Do I have that correct? Because that's a big statement.
0: You know, absolutely. I mean, protecting the heart, this is what put omega-3s on the map back in the 70s. Dr. Dierberg discovered, you know, how protective they were for the Eskimos.
2: Right.
0: But bottom line is, omega-3s protect our heart in so many ways. They promote a smooth, rhythmical heartbeat, important for the body's normal inflammatory response in the heart muscle, inside the arteries and veins. They promote those youthful, flexible arteries, so important for circulation. They promote healthy blood platelet activity, healthy red blood cell activity. They support a healthy blood pressure. That's very important. Triglycerides. So they do so much for the heart. So simply amazing cardiovascular protection with these omega-3s.
2: Doc, this study you sent me on this omega-3s and the memory is amazing. It seems that the participants taking omega-3s had some pretty incredible benefits here. When you talk about memory, that is something that kind of slips as we get older. Tell us more about this, would you?
0: Right. This was a great study because what they did here was very interesting. This out of the journal Neurology, and what they did is they checked the omega-3 level in the red blood cells of women, 1,000 women, older women. So this is a big study, 1,000 women.
2: Mm-hmm.
0: But then again, 8 years later, and the women were on average 78 years old at this point, they did MRI scans of the women's brains. And what they found, Steve, this is so amazing. They found that the brain volume for the women that had more omega-3s in their red blood cells,
2: mm-hmm.
0: the women that had more omega-3s in their red blood cells, they had higher brain volume. They were actually maintaining more of the youthful size of the brain. Their brains were bigger. You could see it plainly in the MRI measurements.
2: That's
0: really
2: great.
0: Cool. But not only that, there's a very important part of the brain known as the hippocampus, a very important part of the brain that facilitates learning, facilitates memory. And there was greater brain volume in the hippocampus for people that had more omega-3s in their red blood cells. That's how you can really measure how much omega-3 someone's taking in. So if you take omega-3s, you will raise your omega-3 index. We know this. It's a fact. You take omega-3s, you raise that. So you want to have more omega-3s in your bloodstream. very important. That's how it infuses into all the cell membranes, into the joints, into the brain, etc. So take the Krill Omega 50 Plus. You get the krill oil, 67% more krill oil, so fantastic for the joints. You get the high omega-3 fish oil, vitamin D in there as well, astaxanthin for extra antioxidant power, and protect that brain, protect your memory, facilitate that quick, that youthful thinking that's so fun to have. When you feel sharp, when you feel like your brain is working great, you have that brain energy, it's more fun. It's more fun to be in a conversation. You feel better. You wake out of bed. You have that energy. You feel mentally alert. You feel alive. That's the way I want to feel. That's the way young people feel. That's why we put this in this Krill Omega 50 Plus. We want people to feel younger. We want people to maintain their youthful vigor and attitude. And that's what this Krill Omega 50 Plus is all about.
2: All right. I got to tell you, Dr. Levin, I take the Krill Omega 50 Plus. And one of the things that I absolutely love about the pill is that it's so small. I mean, it's so easy to take and so much better than trying to swallow one of those omega-3 horse pills, you know, the bigger ones. Anyone can take these with ease, and that's what's great about it. Tell us, how did you supercharge this formula while at the same time shrinking the capsule size? How do you do that?
0: It's so amazing. 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I mean, for those of you that are picturing this huge omega-3 pill, it's not like that. 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
2: Right,
0: so
2: right.
0: 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Everybody's getting that. Don't worry. You're definitely going to get that. But if you're one of the first 1,000 callers, then you get the free B12 energy melt. So, no, we need to talk about that one more time. But I want you to get that, too, and I demand this, because this is Krill Omega 50 Plus. Hey, if you're in your 40s and you feel run down, it's great for you, too. But 50s, 60s, 70s, folks in that age bracket, they're not absorbing the B12 as well because they're losing some of the intrinsic factors in the GI tract that are responsible for absorbing the B12. So now you put the B12 energy melt on your tongue, tastes delicious, and it just gets in there and boosts up those levels of B12. What do you feel when you boost your level of B12? If you had been low, you feel more energy because B12 helps make the red blood cells, carry oxygen to the tissues, helps burn your carbs for energy, great for the hair, skin, and nails, great for so many things. 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
6: From ABC News, I'm Mike Dubosky. Rain continues to fall in the Northeast, which has been drenched by an early season nor'easter this weekend. In New Jersey, officials are preparing for between 2 and 4 inches of rain to fall in the next day. Storm surge in Scituate, Massachusetts leads to sea foam and rocks covering the roads. Town Administrator Jim Boudreau surveying that damage.
16: We have our building team here. We have our fire chief, police chief. They're assessing it to see whether it's structural damage, what might happen with the next couple of tides. So right now we're kind of in the assessment stage, but we're going to have to keep an eye on it.
6: And in New York City, a city worker in Brooklyn is dead due to a downed tree. Here's that man's neighbor.
22: I'm just somebody that knows him from the neighborhood and seeing him as a worker, and it affected me. So I can't imagine what his family's going to go through.
6: Four other people in the city were injured from falling trees in the storm. More than 40,000 people are without power in New York, tens of thousands more in neighboring states. Hurricane Nolo is moving westward in the Pacific Ocean past Hawaii's southern coast. ABC's Jacqueline Lee is in Hawaii with the latest.
23: Here on the ground, you know, the wind has really calmed down. The rain is starting to taper off a little bit. But what the concern is especially on the south side of the Big Island, they've been hit really hard, not only with Hurricane Lala, but also with Hurricane Nolo. And so when you have such steep terrain here on the Big Island, when you have an inundation of just water, it can create a lot of flooding and mudslides.
6: And an apparent attempted bombing near an airbase in the UK used by US forces in the Iran war.
24: We did hear from local police. The assistant chief constable read out a statement. He didn't take any questions. He did it on camera. And essentially, it was a TikTok of what happened. At 12:45 a.m., they received a call about three suspicious vehicles heading towards RAFF at the base. And they acted on this call. They moved in and they arrested five men on suspicion of terrorism.
6: ABC's Lama Hassan, you're listening to ABC News.
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13: I'm Channel 9 Eyewitness News meteorologist Daniel McFarland, and conditions are looking fantastic across the area as we get things going here on Sunday. More sunshine is expected. We're not tracking any good chance of rain till the middle of this upcoming week, and temperatures should warm up around the same time, too. For Channel 9 Eyewitness News, I'm meteorologist Daniel McFarland.
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30: Shut up!
1: Oh, really? That's necessary?
31: I couldn't start the show like that.
1: That's necessary, huh?
31: Ugly stuff.
1: Oh my gosh. All right.
31: What happened?
1: Let's talk about what happened on 60 Minutes before we get to anything else, because that was a wild story, huh?
31: Yeah. Oh, yeah. Well, earlier this year, of course, an Air Force fighter jet was shot down over Iran, like the middle of the country, and the pilot was able to be rescued not long after the crash. But the other guy in the plane, a colonel, he only was identified by his call sign for the mission, Bravo, had to hide for 50 hours in the mountains. Jeez. Waiting to be rescued. He had a broken back, a broken shoulder, a broken arm, a sprained ankle. He was cut up to hell. Very little water, no food.
1: He was able to climb.
31: And he was able to climb a 1,000 feet up?
1: Yes.
31: To try to find shelter and try to get out of the way of forces. There was a bounty on the guy's head.
1: Yes.
31: You know, everybody in that region of Iran was looking for the guy. 92 special operators were involved in his rescue and got him home. Now, Bravo told his story to 60 Minutes, and this is a longer clip, but I cobbled it together from the piece. Mm-hmm. Where he's just telling the story, and I couldn't cut basically anything because it's fascinating.
1: It really is, man. Go for it.
32: Best way I've been able to describe that moment was getting hit by a freight train. My parachute was damaged in the initial attack at one point when I looked up and saw no parachute. That was the most...
1: Yeah, man. Whoa.
32: It was the most terrifying thing I've ever seen. So I paused right then, and I prayed, Lord, your will be done. But if I'm getting through this, I need help.
1: Right there watching it.
31: Yeah, I did watch it, too.
1: Did you, automatically put yourself in his shoes? Like, what would it be like if you looked up and the parachute's not there?
31: Well, I thought about this all the time. I said, most of us now, for the majority of people in this country and in the world, actually, for that matter, we don't know when we're going to die.
1: Right.
31: We don't have a... There is no... We're not watching a clock. This guy was watching the death clock. I mean, he's thinking, I'm going to die.
1: Sure.
31: I mean, you have to think that.
1: Yeah.
31: But because of what's happening. Nobody survives this, right?
1: But he didn't think that.
31: No, he didn't. But, I mean, it's just amazing to me. But he was scared out of his mind. I get it.
1: Yes. But then he talks about the training part.
33: Yeah. While you're in the air.
32: Yeah.
33: Is that almost like free falling, or how would you describe that?
32: Free falling is a good way to put it.
31: Oh, man.
33: So how fast do you think you were going when you hit the ground?
32: Professionals, based on my description and the injuries that I had, the professionals think I hit the ground going somewhere between 70 and 100 miles an hour. Jeez. I had injuries, but... We all train to adapt and overcome the things that we're faced with. I moved as quickly as I could, despite the injuries, away from the place that I landed.
33: Given your injuries, how did you find the strength to make it up the mountain?
32: Never let a lack of motivation put you on Iranian TV.
33: You were thinking that.
32: Absolutely.
33: When were you first able to send a signal?
32: As soon as I found a spot that I felt provided some concealment, I started working on toward communication.
33: What did you say in that message?
32: When I got to the moment where I could review and think about all that I'd gone through, I sent, "God is good." I don't know the specifics of what they sent, but I'm glad they sent it. The moment a PJ showed up to me on that ridgeline was one of the greatest moments of my life. And I don't know how to say it any more clearly than thank you for all that they did.
33: What did you say to them?
32: Let's go.
0: Get me out of here.
2: Yeah, it's amazing.
0: Gee, the story was captivating, man. I was at the edge of my seat watching that.
2: Yeah, I was getting ready to flip over, actually, to the Cowboy game, because we had the other game on, the Packers and the Vikings. And we had gone outside for a while and came back in, and that was sort of rolling. And I just saw part of the story, and then I said to my wife, I think you need to come in here. We need to hear this whole thing. Like, rewind it back and watch this.
0: Yeah.
2: And you're right, it was captivating.
0: It was.
2: And man, you know, his faith, and you don't know. Did he get some clarity of what he was supposed to remember to do at that time? And this sort of courage that came to him? You wonder those things. Because with those injuries, how in the heck can you make it that far?
31: I don't know, but I think the phrase that pays here is never let a lack of motivation put you on Iranian TV.
0: I think you're right. I think you're absolutely right. Yeah.
31: It's like, well, I'm either going to die trying or I'm going to get captured and tortured.
2: Yes.
31: Not much of a choice.
2: And you don't know how much adrenaline plays into it at that point that, you know, overwhelms you know, the pain. But man, it is an incredible story.
0: I think a lot of it is adrenaline. It's the will to want to continue to live.
2: Mm-hmm.
0: And how can I do this? And, you know, yeah, I think that's part of it, yeah.
2: Did you see the backlash towards this from different people?
31: Oh.
2: With 60 Minutes?
31: Yeah, people saying this is like Barry Weiss's MAGA propaganda or whatever. Like,
2: yes!
31: Does everything have to go through that lens?
2: Yes, exactly. It does. I'm convinced of it.
31: Freaking bonkers, man.
2: Yeah.
0: 60 yeah. Minutes, I mean, it was their first show of the season. It was pretty damn good because they did the Pardon Brokers after that, which I didn't even know these people existed until last night.
2: I understand. But of course you would say that because you're part of MAGA under right. Barry Weiss's spell.
0: Right, yeah.
2: And now it's 60 Minutes.
0: Yeah, Barry Weiss has contacted the show several times.
2: Well,
0: wanting to know what we think.
2: There were a lot of people, too, talking about, you know, it wasn't even addressed that they'd fired people from 60 Minutes. What about Scott Pelley?
0: Well, what are they going to do?
2: Right. What, we need to come on and talk about what's happened? No, their whole thing is to tell stories, I thought.
0: Yeah. Why, exactly. Who does that? Nobody addresses it when you boot somebody. You don't go, hey, by the way.
31: I know this guy, you know, got shot down, hit the ground at 70 to 100 miles an hour, managed to somehow climb a freaking mountain.
2: Yes.
31: And then you've got here, like, what, 92 or whatever heroes coming in and creating an airstrip out of nothing to rescue this guy because no man left behind means something. And you're like, but what about Scott Pelley? He's the real hero.
0: Right, exactly.
31: Oh, please. Yeah.
2: Yeah. And again, man, if this is 25 years ago, because this is something we remember about 9/11, that people came together, people would think, wow, what a great country and what a great military that leaves no one behind like that. That's going to risk going in and saving this person. It would be a really good thing. And now it's just so much split. A lot of talk over the weekend about AI. We're all going to die.
0: Mm-hmm.
2: Yeah. Oh, boy.
0: Tons of talk about AI.
2: Well, that's because of that mid-level AI employee, Jacob Coxon, that went out and said, it's going to kill us all if we don't do something. And was raising the alarms. And it depends on how you look at this. Do you buy what that guy was selling?
31: Kind of, but like we were talking about last week, it feels like there's a sales pitch here.
2: A little bit.
31: One of these guys also just teamed up with somebody from Bernie Sanders' presidential campaign, and it's like, okay, what are we really doing here?
2: Yes.
31: And any time something becomes almost out of nowhere a like national crisis, like the data centers, like now AI. Well, I know they're pretty much linked together. Mm-hmm. Like, we've had data centers in this country for years, and all of a sudden it's this big panic about it. And you've got then, you know, AI, there's this big panic about it hitting. I'm like, okay, who's paying to get this out there to convince people that we need to be terrified of this?
0: Chinese.
31: Yeah.
0: Chinese. Yeah. They want to take the lead, certainly. They want to jam it down our throats, if possible.
2: Well, it is coming from the AI companies themselves.
31: Yeah.
0: Yeah.
2: And so then you had the Anthropic CEO, Dario Amodei, on the regulation of AI companies. Interesting.
3: It has always been very strange that this technology is being built by a private company. People ask me that question all the time. Why isn't this being built by government? I think the government and the public needs to have a stake. And this is why we've supported regulation of the technology. Regulation constrains the private companies. Regulation allows the public and its elected representatives to have a say and limits what the private companies can do.

0: about companies regulating themselves, like, that's fine. But the other, I don't know.
1: I think it's very clear, based on who amplified this post and when they did it, that there was an organized PR campaign here, right? This wasn't just a random resignation.
2: Yes. So
1: what I'm saying is there's a lot of, like, overlapping agendas here where yes. some people have an economic interest and some people have a power interest. And there's going to be a division of the spoils. In their view of the world, AI is going to be very centralized. We're going to have a duopoly. The duopoly reaps the economic benefits, and they give big political donations. And they'll do the dirty work of suppressing speech because, again, on that side of the ledger, you can circumvent the First Amendment. And then on the government side of the ledger, you'll have those people who exercise control over our lives.
0: Yeah, I heard a lot of people saying civilization is not going to die by the end of the decade from this stuff. But yeah, it's dangerous. There's no doubt about that. But everybody's got to play in this thing. But we'll get into more of that.
3: I'm trying to also think what the government involvement, has anything ever gotten better that way?
4: Well, it worked great for, you know, research into viruses.
0: Exactly.
3: Yeah.
0: And that's the top of mind for a lot of us.
3: I hadn't thought about that, David, but you're right. Yeah.
0: Yes.
3: No problem. Okay.
0: It is Mashup Monday. David always has a treat for us.
5: Mm-hmm.
0: What is it today, David?
4: Cool and the Gang versus Quiet Riot. Bang your head. It's a celebration.
0: This is one of my all-time favorites. This is. Have you heard it before, Scott?
3: I think, but I don't know.
0: Maybe. Right, okay.
3: Let's-

0: I will say, in my opinion, that's the best that song's ever sounded.
1: Which version?
0: Celebration.
1: Oh, okay.
0: Bang Your Head is incredible on its own, Scott.
1: Of course. Come on. Standalone great song.
0: Yeah. I mean, that's poetry is what it is, really.
1: Well, it'll drive you mad.
0: It will.
1: Yep.
0: Trump was asked about AI, by the way. He had an interesting statement. We'll get to that and the five stories we're watching today coming right up.
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7: Texas is still number one in the college football coaches poll after week 4 of the season. The Longhorns are followed by Georgia, Notre Dame, Miami, and Indiana. Meanwhile, Florida jumped 14 spots to number 8 after feeding Ole Miss at home. 2 giant pandas have arrived in Atlanta.

0: as part of an agreement between the Chinese and American governments. Officials say the two pandas parted southwestern China early this morning and arrived in the U.S. aboard a dedicated FedEx Panda Express Boeing aircraft. Iran's foreign minister says his country is open to diplomacy, but, quote, fully prepared for war to resume. Appearing on NBC's Meet the Press, Abbas Araghchi said Iran stands, quote, firm in the face of any new aggression. This comes after President Trump rejected Iran's proposal to reopen the Strait of Hormuz, telling reporters on Saturday that they want to make a deal to open the strait immediately because, quote, they're losing so badly.
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0: The Markley, Van Camp, and Robbins Show. Jamie Markley, David Van Camp, Scott Robbins, and the five stories we're watching today.
1: All right, number five. Vote Hub has an update on the U.S. Senate race in Texas. It's now tilting Democrat, with James Tallarico getting a 55% chance of beating Republican Ken Paxton. Now, that's still within the margin of error, but it is causing a little bit of puckering in the Lone Star State. Number four, dozens of Democrat-led U.S. states, counties, and cities have sued President Trump's administration to block a new rule that would allow immigration officials to deny green cards to people who use public benefits like food stamps and Medicaid. They say, no, we need to make sure that legal residents who are not U.S. citizens can get, well, welfare benefits that typically were designed for U.S. citizens who needed some help.
0: I guess you just can't come around and say, these are our voters, and we need to protect them.
1: Right.
0: And we need them to vote illegally.
1: Number three, there's a big AI panic going on suddenly, and Democrat Senator Chuck Schumer is all over it. He is demanding a classified briefing on the issue. Number two.
2: Sit down. You don't demand anything.
1: Okay? Interior Secretary Doug Burgum says the U.S. will be able to refill the Strategic Petroleum Reserve at about a third of its current cost per barrel because of the Venezuela oil deal and swaps going in and out. And then number one, the Air Force colonel who was shot down in Iran spoke to 60 Minutes about hiding out in the mountains for 50 hours despite having a broken back, shoulder, and arm. When asked how he managed to survive, he said, and I love this quote, "Never let a lack of motivation put you on Iranian TV." And those are the top five stories that we are watching today, Scott.
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0: It's Monday Night Football tonight.
2: Yeah.
0: Chiefs and the Broncos.
2: Yep.
0: You also have the 78th Emmy Awards.
2: Oh, God.
0: What?
2: He's going to watch. Okay.
0: You used to watch them.
2: I did when I knew what the shows were. I don't even know what these shows are anymore.
0: No, I really don't either. But I didn't watch it before either. So.
2: Who's the host tonight? Oh, it's Mariska Hargitay or how do you pronounce her name?
0: Hargitay. Nice one.
2: Hardiger. I don't know. That's why I brought it up.
0: Okay, you get three strikes on this one. Try again.
2: No, I'm not going to try again because I don't know.
0: You watched the show.
2: I don't watch the show.
0: You didn't watch?
2: I watched her on, she was on the Today Show.
0: Okay.
2: Pumping the idea that she's going to be there.
0: Hargitay,
2: thank you.
0: Yes. No, you got that one. That's unfair.
1: Well, up there. Yeah. Like Hardigay, though. That's better.
0: Yeah.
1: that's the last name of James Tallarico's girlfriend.
2: Yeah. Her first name is Ida, so it's I. Hardigay.
0: Oh, my gosh. Yes, after a big football weekend, college football weekend.
1: Oof, yeah.
0: What kind of Texan are you, David? You go to bed before the game's over?
1: Yeah, I went to, my son's birthday party was that day. I was tired. I was still under the weather, still am. And, yeah, it looked like, okay, Ohio State's going to win and whatever. Go to bed, wake up in the morning. Find out there was an epic comeback by the Texas Longhorns.
0: Unbelievable.
1: I know.
0: You hear this incredible, heroic story of this guy surviving. No parachute. Going down in Iran.
2: Broken back.
0: Yes.
2: Yeah.
1: Yes.
0: Injuries, all over, lacerations, he's bleeding. And he finds a way. Well, I had a case of the sniffles, and I was a little tired after my son's birthday party, so I decided to hit the sack before the game was over.
1: In my defense, that 60 Minutes episode hadn't aired yet, Jamie, so I did not yet have the adapt and overcome rah-rah pick-me-up from 60 Minutes.
0: Oh, man.
1: And from Colonel Bravo.
0: Yes. I don't know if you knew this. It's an odd day. You know, there's celebrations that are going on every day, right?
1: Mm-hmm.
0: Today is National Sober Day.
1: Oh, okay.
0: People have gotten sober.
1: Yep.
0: It's also National Rosa Tequila Day.
2: Doesn't seem to mesh very well, does it?
0: Well, I think maybe it's testing out your sobriety.
2: Yeah. Okay.
0: Just have a little whiff. Are you sure you can stay away?
2: Yeah.
0: Yeah. Who knows? We got to get to that clip where Trump was asked about AI. And did you hear the story of the crime analyst manipulating DNA data?
1: Oh, dude, this is crazy.
2: Oh my God.
0: a crazy story we need to get to. And around a What's Your Story, all coming up right here.

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2: ABC News, I'm Mike Dabusky. Rain, wind, and flooding alerts are troubling the Northeast on account of a powerful storm that's expected to last through tomorrow. One person was killed in New York City from a downed tree, and fallen power lines have put tens of thousands of people in the dark across New York, New Jersey, Connecticut, and other states. Near the RAF Fairford Air Base in the UK, dozens of homes remain evacuated after an apparent bombing attempt. Assistant Chief Constable Richard O'Cone takes us through what happened.
3: Police received a call relating to three suspicious vehicles traveling towards RAF Fairford. Armed officers responded and subsequently arrested five men in the Welford area on suspicion of committing offences under the Explosives Act. The men were taken into custody where they remain.
2: Iran's Revolutionary Guard Corps issued a warning several weeks ago not to allow U.S. bombers to fly from Fairford, saying the air bases would become targets. This is ABC News.
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9: I'm Channel 9 Eyewitness News meteorologist Daniel McFarland, and conditions are looking fantastic across the area as we get things going here on Sunday. More sunshine is expected. We're not tracking any good chance of rain till the middle of this upcoming week, and temperatures should warm up around the same time, too. For Channel 9 Eyewitness News, I'm meteorologist Daniel McFarland.
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0: Jamie Markley, David Van Camp, Scott Robbins.
1: Okay, so a lot of freaking out about AI, and understandably so, especially when you got somebody that all of a sudden becomes a, quote, whistleblower, saying, hey, something's got to be done or it's going to kill people. Like, civilization could collapse within the decade.
2: Mm-hmm.
1: But holy smokes, that seems pretty serious.
3: Yeah.
1: Then other people are saying, well, that was motivated. Trump was asked about it yesterday. Here's what he had to say.
4: We're leading China in AI. We're the most sophisticated country in the world. And frankly, I want to keep it that way because whoever wins AI wins. And we can put guardrails, we can do this and that, but I think you have a lot of negative forces and are bringing it up that you shouldn't be bringing it up. And they're bringing up things that won't happen. But whoever wins with AI wins.
1: So you think it's mostly China?
3: I think so. Yeah, I do.
1: Putting the scare into people. Hey, you need to slow this down so we can catch up.
3: Same thing with the data center. Same thing. Yeah, it's all there.
2: Well, that and the AI companies themselves want to be able to have the government back their play.
3: Right.
2: So that they don't go belly up, so they can get all the benefits of a federal government backing.
3: Yeah, like I saw today, AI creators are pumping the brakes.
2: No, they're not.
1: When has that ever happened? Yeah.
5: China.
1: Yeah, you always got to watch out for China.
2: And yeah, the big tell on this is that they're not saying, hey, we are voluntarily pumping the brakes on some of this. No, no, no. They're telling Congress, hey, let us write laws for you.
1: Right. It reminds you a lot of social media.
2: Mm-hmm.
3: Mm-hmm.
1: How they were manipulating everything. Oh, because we care about people.
2: Mm-hmm.
1: Look what they've done to young girls. Oh, my gosh. Just mental health-wise, go back 30 years with the research from then compared to now.
2: Mm-hmm.
1: That has not been a good thing at all. Dude, this story out of Colorado and happened in the later in the week, last week, and just reading more about it yesterday. Man, is this disturbing. Because, you know, you had the RNC convention going on in Dallas. There was a bunch of news going on last week. This woman, Yvonne Missy Woods, a former forensic analyst for the Colorado Bureau of Investigation, pled guilty to felony charges, including cybercrime, first-degree perjury, attempting to influence a public servant, and forgery. And you hear all that, and you're like, oh, okay. Well, bad person, huh?
3: Yeah.
1: You go a little deeper into it, you know, exactly what were they talking about? Well, her actions included deleting male DNA evidence affecting cases involving women and children who reported sexual assault.
3: Oh, my gosh. Deleting it?
1: Yes.
3: Oh, God.
1: Investigators ultimately identified 53 cases involving false or misleading lab reports that contained statements attributed to Woods. Of those, 41 did not result in criminal charges against the suspect, including 32 involving women and children who reported sexual assault, according to this release. Woods deleted values indicating that male DNA was present and then issued reports stating that no male DNA had been found. You got a victim saying, yep, this happened with this guy. Well, sorry, no DNA evidence there. This case can't continue. That is friggin' evil, man.
3: Oh, yeah, it is.
1: Her conduct eliminated opportunities for additional testing, comparison, and investigation. That's what the release said. And, you know, this was before her sentencing. She sure sounded real sorry, just so you know.
6: My actions affected not only the integrity of the criminal justice system, but also the people whose lives were touched by the cases in which I worked. I take responsibility for the offenses to which I pled guilty, and I know that an apology cannot undo the harm or restore the trust that was lost. For many years, I was entrusted with evidence that could have profound consequences for defendants, victims, families, and the courts. I failed that responsibility.
1: One of the questions is why?
3: Yeah, what was the motivation there?
2: Oh, because of a massive backlog of cases. And so it's like, okay, we're going to try to clear the backlog as quickly as possible and just throw out anything that could be questionable or could require additional testing. And then she winds up getting promoted because, man, she's clearing a ton of cases suddenly.
1: Unreal.
3: You know, we talk about tax money being wasted all the time on government spending, mm-hmm. and you would think that hiring more people to process this stuff would be at the top of the list of things that need to get done. Wouldn't you?
1: Well, especially when DOGE first started looking into all these different jobs in D.C. and people taking afternoons off all the time.
3: Yeah.
1: Like, they're just part of it. They were working like 2 and 3 hours a day,
3: mm-hmm.
1: and that was even thin. And this is something where, yeah, get somebody else in there it's just, well, we got to process it along.
3: Like, hire more people then if you have to. Train more people. Pay more people. I don't know. But that would be seem like something we could all agree on. Like, yeah, we don't want this backlog of cases.
1: Right. Well, the other part to me, I couldn't help but think it, and I don't know it because I'm not inside her head, was all those cases in the UK that just got pushed along that would have had DNA evidence of attacks on women.
3: Yeah.
1: From dudes. And it was just like, we're not going to process that. Because, you know, sometimes women on the left, as nuts as it sounds, have this sort of opinion that some men of color just can't control themselves that way. Which is one of the most racist things you can do.
3: Right.
1: By the way, and not that her picture matters at all, but I'll let you guys paint the picture of this woman that's going to do 10 years now.
3: Yeah, she looks very typically like that, yes.
1: How so? You talking about on the left?
3: Yeah.
1: What makes you, just from this picture, because she's got longer gray hair, would make you say that she looks liberal?
3: The glasses and just the overall look.
1: What would you say, David?
2: I don't know. Kind of hard to tell.
1: Okay.
2: Yeah, I would just say just kind of looks like a normal person you'd see out and about, you know, at the Cinnabon or whatever.
3: I'm quick to pass judgment. Yeah.
1: That's why I asked you first, Scott.
2: Yeah.
1: No offense to David on that one. I knew it'd be a more interesting take. He'd be like, oh, she looks like one of them. Of course she does.
3: Yeah, the glasses and the hair over one ear. Yeah, this is my thing. Yeah.
1: Yeah.
3: I don't know.
1: Well, the one comment you made last week.
3: I can't tell if her hair's colored or not, if it's like pink or blue or something on one side.
1: Long and gray.
3: Hard to say.
1: No, I think it was a comment you made when we were in Dallas last week at the convention. Man, the conservative women are so much more attractive than the nasty.
3: Well, I mean, it's a blanket statement. I understand that. But it was my observation at the moment.
1: Just as a rule.
3: That this was true as a rule.
1: Yes, I get it. Totally get it.
3: Yeah.
1: All right. It's that time. We do it a couple of times a day. Go around the table. It may not be the biggest story out there, but it caught your attention. You want to bring it in. David, today, what's your story?
2: Dude, CBS News had this wild story about a Chinese billionaire named Zhu Bo, who is using women in America to carry his babies through surrogacy in an obvious immigration scheme that is perfectly legal. Because once those kids are born, if they're born in the U.S., boom, Supreme Court has defended this. They're citizens. They have birthright citizenship, and then they get flown back to China. Now, he's reported to have had more than 100 children. His ex-wife says it's more like 300 through this
1: process. I've heard of this story before.
2: Now, CBS talked to one of the surrogates who actually did not know what this was. She thought she was providing like the service for a single dad who just wanted a family.
1: Oh, okay, roll it.
5: I feel blindsided. I feel misled. It feels like he's like creating an army. That's crazy.
1: Whoa.
5: I don't understand what the motive is. I just know that it's gonna be hard for the child.
7: When they matched you, did they tell you anything about their family?
5: It was along the lines of just a single father looking to have a big family.
7: When you heard that he wanted a big family, what did you think that meant?
5: I was picturing Sound of Music. It's just a really crappy thing to be a part of. I mean, you don't even think like this could be legal. Like everyone, every step of the way tells him yes and allows this and is like creating these agreements. And then it's just up to the surrogate at that point who has half of the information.
1: Yeah, the whole thing.
2: Yeah. And yeah, this guy's not the only one doing it either.
1: Oh, no.
2: I mean, they've just made like, it's like wealthy Chinese nationals are basically creating baby farms in America.
1: Yeah. And a lot of people don't understand the motivation behind it. But there's motivation for sure.
3: Oh, yeah.
1: It's pretty nefarious. Yep, we just let them have it.
2: Yep.
1: Okay. The left doesn't want to stop it.
2: Mm-mm.
1: It is. It's bonkers. Wow. All right, Scotty, what do you got for your story?
3: A statue honoring slain conservative leader Charlie Kirk was vandalized with red paint outside Turning Point USA's Phoenix headquarters.
1: Of course.
3: Just a couple of days after it was unveiled, too, by the way, to mark the first anniversary of his death. 8-foot-tall statue, nearby memorial poster was also defaced. Red paint was smeared across the statue, including a frowning face painted on its chest. The statue was installed Thursday to commemorate Kirk, the Turning Point USA co-founder. Everybody knows that. I was speaking at a campus event when he was shot and killed. We all know that. The statue depicted Kirk wearing a freedom shirt. It was not immediately clear whether police identified any suspects or determined a motive for the vandalism. Are you kidding me? A motive for the... I know what the motive for the vandalism was. Yes. They hate him. They hate him. And this is so typical of that. They don't make anything. They just wreck stuff.
1: Yes.
3: They create nothing.
1: No.
3: They just destroy. That's what the whole deal is.
2: That's what leftism does. That's what Marxism does. It just consumes. All it does is eat.
3: Yes. You're right. You're absolutely right. All it does is eat, and it's an insatiable appetite.
1: None of that's funny, but you just get going on a roll.
3: Yeah.
1: And then David puts a little bit of gasoline on your fire, and you just keep going.
3: It is. Well, he's right. I mean, that's an accurate description. Yes.
1: I understand.
3: These guys, I just irritates the hell out of me, because, again, just wreck stuff. Just destroy stuff. Just, you know, deface it. Whatever.
1: Yeah, I know. I don't want to stop you. I'm waiting until you're all the way done.
3: I'm done. I can't go further with this.
1: It's okay.
3: But eating each other is one thing, David. I agree with you.
1: Yeah, that's true. I don't know if you heard this or not, but Scott, you're the first person I thought of when I heard that Judge Judy is going to retire from on-camera work.
3: Oh, that's too bad. I love Judge Judy.
1: You do.
3: I do.
1: I know. You're a married guy now.
3: I know.
1: But before, you had said you'd absolutely date Judge Judy if the opportunity were there.
3: You know, I think...
1: David has a look of horror in it. Why?
2: Dude, I'm just saying, like, nothing against her. She seems like a great person, but could you would not be able to have an inch of wiggle room in that relationship.
3: Oh, no, none whatsoever. Yeah, you need a hall pass to, you know, go to the bathroom. Yeah.
2: It sounds like it'd be a very... Maybe, you know, she's actually just a very pleasant person. I mean, no disrespect.
8: You're a moron.
2: Well, thank you. Yeah, I know. Yes, ma'am. I'll go sit in my corner now.
1: But I was like, absolutely.
3: Oh, I'd love to sit down with her and talk to her.
1: Yeah, I think we first had this conversation, was it like 10 to 15 years ago?
3: Uh-huh.
1: And you were saying something to the effect of, I bet she's got a wild side to her.
3: Oh, yeah.
1: And something like...
3: Either that or be extremely critical.
1: Oh. Like, it's done in the afterglow, and you're like, how was it for you? And she's like, you know.
8: I think it's crap.
3: Right, exactly. And not be afraid to say that.
2: Justice in the streets, punishment in the sheets.
3: Yeah, exactly.
1: I didn't even know she was still doing TV. I had thought the retirement was a while ago. I honestly had no idea. But there you go. Okay, we got to get to Nimrod's at the news, and we got a news update next.

0: Peekaboo. Peekaboo. Smile.
1: Smile, buddy.
0: Come on, smile. Oh, honey, he's still not smiling.
1: Maybe he's not a smiler.
0: Yeah, maybe he's just not a happy baby.
1: Maybe he's just being a boy. You know how boys are.
0: Or maybe he's teething. Oh, poor baby. I think his gums hurt.
1: Maybe he's just tired.
0: Or maybe his tummy hurts. He didn't eat that much.
1: Maybe he's not ticklish.
0: You think maybe he's scared of the dog?
1: Maybe he'll outgrow it. Maybe it's a phase. Maybe he just doesn't like smiling.
0: Maybe he has autism, and we can definitely do something to help.
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5: The MTV Video Music Awards will be held tonight. Madonna leads the nominations this year with 11 and will also be performing at the ceremony. Kacey Musgraves will perform a tribute to Dolly Parton during tonight's show. The VMAs will air live tonight on MTV, CBS, and Paramount+. A new study says loneliness and social isolation can take up to 6 years off a person's life. Researchers said roughly half of all U.S. adults are lonely, and nearly as many feel socially isolated. Results showed that women with both loneliness and social isolation lived an average of 2 years less free of physical health problems, while men lived just over 1 year less. Russia and Ukraine have exchanged strikes, resulting in the deaths of at least 8 people in Ukraine and 1 in Russia. This comes as Moscow rejected German calls to ease its escalation towards NATO. Russia's top diplomat dismissed a meeting with his German counterpart during the UN General Assembly.
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0: News update, David Van Camp.
1: New York City Mayor Zoran Mamdani is, one of the liberals in America suing the Trump administration over a new rule that will go into effect on Friday. That allows immigration authorities to deny green cards to foreigners who are likely to rely on welfare. Now, for a long time, and I guess we just stopped enforcing it, but there has been the, like, no public charge rule when it comes to immigration. Like, if you're coming here, you've got to prove or you've got to demonstrate that you can live on your own 2 feet. Now, that's
0: makes
1: been ignored,
0: sense.
1: Obviously. But, yeah, Mamdani says that 4 million people will unenroll from their health care if this happens, and that people will die if more green cards aren't given to welfare-dependent foreigners.
0: Oh, my gosh.
1: Mm-hmm.
0: Okay. And? We got to have rules.
1: Right. And also, the people will die thing is played out from the left.
0: All the time,
2: That's
0: man.
2: Because everything is people will die.
1: Yeah.
2: It doesn't matter what it is.
3: Net neutrality. I would say do it now.
2: Right. Yeah.
0: Hilarious. All right, we got to get the Nimrods. This is a special one.
4: When the going gets tough.
5: Damn it, this is too hard.
4: The dumb get dumber.
6: All right, Ian.
4: It's Nimrods in the News on the Martley, Van Camp, and Robbins Show.
5: I love the poorly educated.
0: All right. Nimrods in the News. We go to Minnesota. Now, look. There's drug dealers everywhere in the world, right?
2: Yep.
0: You got to differentiate or die if you're going to be a good drug dealer. So how about issuing a loyalty card to your customers?
2: Oh, like a punch card? Like the ones you get at Super Clips or something?
0: Loyalty card.
2: Okay.
0: Yes. That's what 27-year-old Andy Silencio is doing in Minnesota, dealing psychedelic mushrooms and other drugs. And we're unsure if it was actually like a punch card or if it was something else more modern. We do know that his cards had his business name on them, which is Flower Daddy. Don't know how much of a savings they got or if there were other rewards offered. All we know is he did have the loyalty cards that he would offer to his customers. He was caught when he sold to an undercover officer. Large stashes of drugs and digital scales and cash, and it's Minnesota. I'm sure he'll be out soon. And that's Nimrods in the News.
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13: From ABC News, I'm Mike Dubusky. Much of the Mid-Atlantic and New England is contending with a massive nor'easter right now, knocking out power to tens of thousands of people and leading to at least one death in New York City. ABC's Lionel Moyes has the latest.
14: In New York's Times Square, tourists making the best of the situation.
15: Everything's turned okay until now, and we are very happy to be here in New York.
14: New York Governor Kathy Hochul urging people to be vigilant.
16: Stay out of the water. Stay away from the water. Don't go near boats. Just be smart if you live in those coastal areas.
14: Gusty winds and some heavier pockets of rain will remain into the work week. Lionel Moyes, ABC News, New York.
13: Hurricane Nolo is swinging past Hawaii right now, bringing heavy rain and strong winds to the state. ABC's Jacqueline Lee is in Hilo, Hawaii.
17: We met with the mayor, who explained they can deal with multiple disasters at the same time. That is entirely possible. So not only were they contending with Hurricane Nolo, now they are seeing this precursor activity at Kilauea. And he said the big concern is something where when you have that volcanic hail that can go up to like 1,000 feet in the air, if it gets caught up in the winds from Nolo, he says what it can do is it will spread around the island and it could actually contaminate their water source. And that would be a huge concern.
13: Dozens of homes remain evacuated in the UK as crews investigate what appears to have been an attempted bombing at the RAF Fairford Air Base. It comes just 6 weeks after Iran made a threat against that base, which is used by U.S. forces for operations in Iran. Assistant Chief Constable Richard Akone.
18: Work to establish the full nature of this incident is ongoing.
13: President Trump yesterday rejected the latest proposal from Iran on the Strait of Hormuz. And the president also confirmed that tonight he'll be having dinner with Dario Amodei, the CEO of AI company Anthropic. 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
28: I'm Channel 9 Eyewitness News meteorologist Daniel McFarland, and conditions are looking fantastic across the area as we get things going here on Sunday. More sunshine is expected. We're not tracking any good chance of rain till the middle of this upcoming week, and temperatures should warm up around the same time, too. For Channel 9 Eyewitness News, I'm meteorologist Daniel McFarland.
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0: All right, let's do it. 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
32: Yo.
0: Okay, there's a lot going on. Mm-hmm. How about the FBI arrests in Pennsylvania?
1: Oh, yeah.
0: Another plot thwarted. Yeah. This isn't going to stop either.
1: No, it's not.
0: This is going to be going on for a while. So a dude accused of plotting ISIS-backed attack is some of the big news coming out this morning.
1: Yeah.
0: And then on Good Morning America, boy, they're talking about Don Jr. and his big wedding party in the Bahamas. Mm-hmm. How it was financed by this guy that's good buddies with Putin.
1: Yeah.
0: You get that going on. You got the big AI talk that's happening. Trump says it's a hoax. They were up in arms about that on Good Morning America. And then there was the Supreme Court saying that we're going to take a punt on this as far as this mail-in ballot thing goes.
1: Yeah, we're not going to do the, verifying the fact that, you know, everybody who's getting a mail-in ballot is actually eligible to vote. Okay. This MAGA-controlled Supreme Court is out of control.
0: Isn't that the first thing you thought?
1: Yeah.
0: When you saw that story?
1: I did too.
0: Like, are you kidding me? This is what we hear all the time. Something's got to be done about the Supreme Court. MAGA-controlled, blah, blah, blah, blah, blah.
1: And I think the Democrats are right about this one thing. Trump needs to add three new justices before the midterms.
2: Yeah, they all got to be like 28 years old.
1: Yeah.
0: Yeah. All right, let's get into this for just a second. As far as the AI goes, Sonny Hostin said what?
1: Yeah.
0: Well, this is one of Robin's favorites, is Sonny Hostin.
2: She's the worst. Well, worst racist on TV.
1: Well, so, yeah, of course, there's a lot of talk about AI ending humanity and all of this and back and forth over that. To me, it feels like these big companies are basically just wanting to get in good with the government so that they can completely squash any and all competition within the United States. That's what it looks like to me.
2: Yes.
1: But The View's Sonny Hostin, she's all in on AI. She wrote some books. It was a trilogy. And is now working with an AI company to turn them into movies and TV shows. Okay. So no actual paid actors, just AI-generated actors and actresses.
0: Really?
1: And her reasoning is because Hollywood is racist.
2: No, come on. Okay, all right.
0: Are you kidding me?
2: Hollywood is racist.
1: Yes.
0: Okay. All right.
5: For 6 years, I've tried to get my films or my stories made into series and films. And the gatekeeping in Hollywood around black and brown creative content is insane. I cannot get New York Times best-selling books onto the screen to tell diverse stories to diverse communities.
6: So what does that have to
0: do? They've been over backwards doing that for years.
1: Yeah, they turned the Little Mermaid black. they turned Helen of Troy black.
2: Yes. Like,
0: oh, goodness. Go ahead.
5: So what does that have to do with AI? With AI, that cuts out the gatekeeping. You get to make your film. You get to have a director.
7: Do they have actors in it, though?
5: No, they're generated. I've licensed my image. It's a way to go then to a streamer and say, here's the product. Will you license it? Will you show it? It's a way, I think, to get black and brown stories told. There are a lot of hidden figures out there. Those stories are not being told.
8: But if those people are, in fact, robots, how does that help the real
5: black
8: community?
7: I would say
8: the real people are not working.
5: Because the stories are being told, Joy. Because the real people are not getting jobs in Hollywood. Black and brown actors
8: this makes sure they never will.
7: Yeah,
5: they're not getting the jobs.
0: Holy mackerel.
1: I mean, I don't know. You know, Hollywood has turned out some grade A garbage in the past. You know, nobody's batting 1,000 in the entertainment industry. Okay.
0: Right.
1: Her books must be exceptionally bad because you can't tell me that if they were good, Hollywood wouldn't be racing to say, hey, let's turn these into major, you know, summer flicks or whatever.
2: Therein is the argument right there. Yeah. Yes, I 100% agree with you.
1: Now,
2: 100%. Same thing in athletics. Same thing with music. Same thing with arts. Anything. If it's good enough.
1: Yeah.
2: Well, and they can make money doing it. Yes. So, they're going to get it done. Yes.
1: I have not read these books, but I did a little bit of research.
2: You haven't?
1: Her books are about black beach communities. So it's a trilogy, Summer on the Bluffs, Summer on Sag Harbor, Summer on Highland Beach. Now, Summer on the Bluffs has one character named Esperanza Soto, and guess what? She's a beautiful, talented Afro-Latina lawyer. she wrote a romanticized version of herself in the book, which is amazing. A couple of notable lines that I saw. Every shut-eye ain't sleep, and every goodbye ain't gone. Is one of the lines.
2: That's brilliant.
0: That's incredible.
1: You spend a quarter of your life or more looking for love. Then you spend the next 25 years figuring out how to love. Then you spend the remaining decades knowing just how little time you have to love. Now, I've written crappy lines in my life before, so I have a little bit of not. That's garbage.
0: That is garbage. But still, it's good for a laugh for us. And if you're a race hustler, it doesn't matter how many gains you make as a country, as an organization. It doesn't matter. The race hustling has to continue because that's your craft. I'll give you a quick example, then we'll get back on to the news of the day. Eddie Claude Jr., that dude that shows up on PMS Now all the time, I thought to myself the other day, this is new jumping through hoops to race hustle. And I'll just play you the clip and get your reaction.
9: I mean, I think part of what we haven't done enough is to dissect, to deconstruct the ideology that informs Trumpism. That MAGA isn't reducible to the personality of Donald Trump, even though it's the engine. That there's a kind of ideological apparatus with a host of assumptions about who possesses the country. about racial hierarchy. One way to describe it is as a white nationalist project. And that involves, in part, a particular understanding of the history of the country. In so many ways, I think, and this is really critical for what they're trying to do, that is a kind of cultivated ignorance in order to justify its policy decisions.
0: You're really lost here, Scott.
6: Well, what kind of corporate speak is that?
1: Well, dude.
6: That's all over the place. Yeah, ideology.
1: Like there's some pipe fitter in Ohio who, you know, voted for Barack Obama twice, voted for Trump, then voted for Biden, then voted for Trump again, who goes, Eddie Glaude got me. Dang it.
0: Exactly.
1: He's on to me now.
6: I don't even know what he just said.
0: Part of the hierarchy. He goes on.
9: Is to, in so many ways, bracket history such that history does not provide resources for judgment.
5: Mm.
9: They want to be white without judgment. And history, of course, offers so much in order to account for our current moment.
5: That element.
0: So
6: you're going to pretend you knew exactly what he said now, aren't you, huh?
0: Oh, the female host?
6: Yeah.
0: Heck yeah, she does.
5: Not wanting to have to deal with the judgment is so interesting. Mm-hmm. And I was thinking about it, actually, when I was hearing a lot of the speeches coming from Dallas this week during Trumpapalooza. I want you to take a listen to something that the vice president said there.
0: Now listen to this, jumping through hoops.
7: We are tired of seeing the cartels and the criminals given free rein over our great country. And we were tired of being called racist for noticing that our country was becoming dirtier and poorer and less safe and less prosperous.
5: So that is the Vice President of the United States saying, we were tired of being called racist for noticing that our country was becoming dirtier and poorer and less safe and less prosperous.
9: He's tired of being called a racist. He's not necessarily tired of being racist.
0: Everything has to be through race, man.
1: And that's really got to be awkward. You know, him going home every night to his wife, this apparent unabashed white supremacist, J.D. Vance.
0: Exactly.
6: Whose wife is not white, by the way.
0: None of it makes sense.
6: No.
0: But they just keep parading it out there over and over and over.
6: All these flowery, corporate-y lingo that goes on there.
0: Oh, yeah.
6: I
0: know. Well, and the thing is, with those two clips, with Sonny Hostin and Eddie Claude Jr., you know there are older, white, liberal women going, mm-hmm.
6: Oh, yeah, they want to pretend like they understand everything he just said. Yeah.
0: Yes, and it's a shame that the brown and black stories can't be told. What in the... are you talking about? It's insane. Okay, so enough down that rabbit hole. Here's something. Gavin Newsom says he's not going to run for president if Kamala Harris is
6: running.
0: Isn't
6: this the weirdest thing?
0: Yeah. The weirdest thing. He and Jake Tapper are trying to show the world they're manly men. They fly fish.
1: Yeah, they're fly fishing doing an interview. What
0: Give
1: is
0: me
1: that?
0: A freaking break with that.
1: Yeah, so he did this bizarre interview with Gavin Newsom, Jake Tapper did. They were talking politics while fly fishing for some reason. And he made a little bit of news while talking about how crowded the Democrat field will be next time the presidential race starts heating up.
0: See, we're regular guys. We fish. Get it?
10: It's going to be a lot of people.
0: Yeah. It's
10: a lot of Democrats.
11: 31 you know, flavors. And
10: you're not even the only Californian.
11: No, right. Yeah.
10: You got Rokana.
11: Yeah.
10: Kamala.
11: Yeah. I don't know if she runs, but we'll see.
10: I know she's called around.
11: Yeah. But I wouldn't run if she ran.
10: If she runs, you will not.
11: Of course not.
0: Of course not. Why?
11: I wouldn't do that to her. I wouldn't do it to me. Why would I wouldn't do that to you? I wouldn't waste everyone's time. Who needs that?
10: What do you mean? That doesn't even make sense to me.
11: I wouldn't. But first of all, electorally, it's a gift from God for everybody else. They enjoy the hell out of it. Mutual.

0: when they're talking while trying to catch fish. You're never going to catch fish making noise like that. Just like taking a stogie out of his mouth and going, "We talking or we fishing?" And I'm like, "I'm five. What are you doing?"
1: Yeah.
2: Well, the whole premise with them fly fishing is ridiculous itself. And then he's like, "Of course not. I wouldn't. Why would I do that?" But, well, someone would win the nomination.
3: Well, yeah, I mean,
2: and you're saying that would destroy everything? It doesn't make sense.
3: Everybody gets bloody on the primary trail. You're all trying to beat the hell out of each other. And then at the end of the day, you just unify under one banner, and that's the end of that, right?
2: Yes.
3: What is he doing?
2: I don't know. It goes on.
4: But I know what that means. I know her base of supporters. I know her friends. The Zen diagram on that is just pure crossover.
2: Zen?
4: I wouldn't do that.
2: What?
0: I have no idea. Zen diagram. You don't want to deal with that.
3: Is he angling for a VP nod?
0: I wonder if he has already heard something that Kamala Harris is not really going to run in the end, but wants to say, "Hey, look, I'm a team player."
3: You know, that's possible. And it's like 6D chess here, right?
0: Because, I mean, when he's saying, yeah, it'd be mutually assured destruction. So what does that mean? It means that he would destroy her and she would destroy him. Like,
3: I guess that's what primaries do. Like,
0: right.
2: Because they know where the bodies are buried and a lot of stuff would come out.
3: Yeah.
2: Okay.
3: I mean, you can hurl insult after insult after insult. And then when you lose, then they pick you to run some executive position with the current administration.
0: Yeah. Kamala Harris called Joe Biden racist, implied he was pro-segregation.
2: Yes, that's true.
0: And then became the VP.
3: Right.
2: Okay.
3: Well, look at Marco.
0: Well, yeah.
3: I mean, there's another one. Yes. Trump shredded him.
2: Yes. Man, it is sort of an odd day as far as the news cycle. Because, you know, I'm looking at these different stories. We got to get to the FBI with the whole terrorist plot that they thwarted. And then John Kennedy is asking about bestiality for a couple minutes.
0: Yeah.
3: Oh, this ought to be good.
0: It's very odd.
3: Oh, my gosh.
2: In reference to what? It's what I want to know. David's got the clip. We got to get to that.
3: What kind of animals are you talking about here?
2: Man, I can at least say it's not going to be boring. I'll tell you that.
3: No.
2: And the five stories we're watching today, straight ahead.

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5: Texas is still number one in the college football coaches poll after week 4 of the season. The Longhorns are followed by Georgia, Notre Dame, Miami, and Indiana. Meanwhile, Florida jumped 14 spots to number 8 after feeding all

0: At home. Two giant pandas have arrived in Atlanta as part of an agreement between the Chinese and American governments. Officials say the two pandas parted southwestern China early this morning and arrived in the U.S. aboard a dedicated FedEx Panda Express Boeing aircraft. Iran's foreign minister says his country is open to diplomacy, but, quote, fully prepared for war to resume. Appearing on NBC's Meet the Press, Abbas Araghchi said Iran stands, quote, firm in the face of any new aggression. This comes after President Trump rejected Iran's proposal to reopen the Strait of Hormuz, telling reporters on Saturday that they want to make a deal to open the strait immediately because, quote, they're losing so badly.
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0: know, right?
1: The Markley Van Camp and Robin Show. Jamie Markley, David Van Camp, Scott Robbins. We're all in this together trying to stay sane. Freaking madness out there. Now, the five stories we're watching today.
2: One, two, three, four, five.
0: All right, number five. Senator Mitch McConnell returned to the Senate to vote for the first time since June 11th. Did you see the video of him outside?
3: I did.
0: He's just
1: I have not seen it yet.
0: He's just staring forward.
3: Staring, yeah.
0: Goofy smile on his face like something out of a horror movie.
3: There was no blinking.
0: It's like,
3: Did anybody put a mirror up to his mouth?
0: The press saying, can we get a thumbs up? And then he slowly turns to the camera. And now I know what the never-ending abyss of hell looks like.
1: Oh, man.
0: It's like he's been cursed by an old gypsy woman or something.
1: Oh God.
0: It's just awful, man. It's
3: not good.
0: Dang. Number four, a former FBI agent at the Washington field office wanted the Bureau to investigate Elon Musk last year for that email asking federal employees to name five things they had done the previous week. That's federal crime, apparently.
3: Yeah.
0: Number three, this is bizarre. Attempted Trump assassin Thomas Crooks from Butler had packages of gun parts delivered to him under the pseudonym Bob Dole. And an anonymous donor paid for his body to be cremated, according to federal records obtained by Fox News Digital.
4: Very normal.
0: Mm-hmm. Yeah, also, there was video of him at a range like 2 hours away from where he lived, where he's with two people shopping for a gun.
1: Yeah.
0: And nobody knows who that person is. It's very odd.
1: And then the part of that interview with his dad?
0: Yeah.
1: Yeah, we'll get into it later.
0: Yeah. Number two, Costco, meanwhile, sign of the times here, has raised the price of its Kirkland brand motor oil and limited customers to two cases per week. A 10-quart case of Kirkland Signature Full Synthetic Motor Oil is now $58 on the website after being in the mid-30s for years. It's a problem in the oil industry right now. Yeah.
1: Yes.
0: And then number one, the U.S. confirms for the first time that it has deployed weapons in space. The Air Force Secretary did not detail what the weapons are or how they work. However, it is kind of interesting that on the heels of a report that China was providing some surveillance support for Iran, one of their surveillance satellites broke up unexpectedly.
1: You don't say.
0: Just broke up into a bunch of pieces and is now floating around the Earth probably for hundreds of years to come.
1: Yeah.
0: And those are the top five stories that we're watching today, Scott.
3: Oh, thank you, David. I certainly appreciate you cueing me on that one. Yes. I can't believe I forgot. 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Run your game. Wow. The struggle is real.
4: Is it run your game or ring him up?
3: Well, it could be both today. Yeah, if you had money on that, you win.
1: I guess we'll get to the John Kennedy bestiality questions.
3: I can't wait to hear this.
0: Yeah, it's something, man. It's pretty stunning.
3: I can't wait.
1: As far as this 21-year-old Pennsylvania dude, Jonathan Hunter Kramer, accused of plotting a violent attack on behalf of ISIS. Arrested by FBI agents, tracked him to a hotel and seized the semi-automatic rifle, magazines, 190 rounds of ammunition. Yeah. This dude, he was going by a different name online, too. He was going by Hazma al-Rashid.
0: Ah.
1: Not quite the same ring as Jonathan Hunter Kramer.
0: No.
3: Or Bob Dole.
1: Exactly. Well, that's a different story.
3: I know, but still, pseudonyms.
1: But yeah, this whole plot, you know, it reminds you of all the conversations that have been going on over the next week. Like, what can we expect as far as terror attacks, you know, like in the future, which we'll get into, and around a What's Your Story, all coming up right here.

0: News. I'm Mike Dubusky. It's still raining up and down the East Coast thanks to a powerful nor'easter blowing through this weekend, which has brought high winds and downed power lines across several states. Five people are in custody in the UK over what appears to be a bombing attempt near an airbase used by American forces. ABC's Lama Hassan.
1: Prime Minister Andy Burnham, he posted on social media, and I think there were two messages in that social media post. He was trying to reassure the public, people not only in the Gloucestershire area around RAF Fairford, but also people who are following the story up and down the country, essentially saying that your safety is the government's priority. The second message, he's urging and pleading with the public not to make any assumptions. He said the investigation is still ongoing. Do not speculate until the government has established the full facts.
0: A local official there says it was already under increased surveillance. This is ABC News.
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5: I'm Channel 9 Eyewitness News meteorologist Daniel McFarland, and conditions are looking fantastic across the area as we get things going here on Sunday. More sunshine is expected. We're not tracking any good chance of rain till the middle of this upcoming week, and temperatures should warm up around the same time, too. For Channel 9 Eyewitness News, I'm meteorologist Daniel McFarland.
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0: The Markley Van Camp and Robin Show. Thank you very much for being here. I'm Jamie Markley, the Gen Xer, the Millennial, David Van Camp, the Sexy Boomer, Scott Robbins.
1: Yo, man.
0: Everybody's kind of fighting the gunk.
1: I was just thinking the same thing, man. David got it first.
0: Yeah. Mm-hmm. Thanks, David. Appreciate it.
2: Well, you're welcome. Sharing is caring, fellas.
0: Of course. We're a little more out of our minds than usual, I would say.
1: Yeah, I would think so, yes.
3: Did you say think so?
1: Yes, I did.
2: All right, Tran.
1: Yes. I was thinking they fill Vester pills.
0: Dang, man. Going stray hand on him. That's not nice. Anyway, in Pennsylvania, just mentioned this briefly, this 21-year-old dude accused of plotting a violent attack on behalf of ISIS. The FBI had been aware of this dude since 2023, who at the time was a minor. He was charged in, delinquent in Pennsylvania for his role in a plot to carry out a mass casualty attack and for possessing child sexual abuse material. Oops. Heck of a guy.
1: Yeah, what a guy.
0: But anyway, anonymous tip came in earlier this year, said he was ordering mysterious packages and talking to his friends before his adjudication. Mm-hmm. And again, he was using the online name Hamza al-Rashid and claiming affiliation with ISIS and offering to share explosives manuals. He wrote about preparing for his mission and said he was missing a weapon. So FBI agents on Friday were watching this dude as he left his home with a bag and then took a ride share to a store where he bought a disposable phone. And then he went to this Cranberry Township hotel where he took a long black bag from the trunk of a vehicle, took it in there. And witnesses said that it made a metallic clicking sound when he put the bag down.
1: Oh, well.
0: You can tell something's in there. This dude doesn't seem very smooth.
1: No.
0: And then he went to a sporting goods store. So FBI agents were following him there where they saw him at the gun counter. So when he got back to the hotel, they approached him, and that's when they found, the rifle, the five rifle magazines, two loaded, three capable of holding 30 rounds. So he had 190 rounds, and he was ready to do damage. And they also found a rifle scope and bipod, pepper spray, 30 knives, and a handwritten note that said, "Don't look for me. I don't know what I did, but I cannot live in constant fear." So good job, FBI, on that one.
2: Well, obviously, he wasn't living in constant fear because, I mean, you're already on the radar because you had kiddie porn, and then you're online talking about pledging allegiance to ISIS. You're a dope.
0: Yeah. An evil dope at that.
1: Yeah.
0: Yeah. So that's big story out there today. Before we get to the other stuff, what is this deal with John Kennedy? What is this about?
2: Okay, John Kennedy, Republican senator out of Louisiana, he was talking to the FBI director today at a hearing. And apparently the FBI last year had changed some of the hiring processes where things like bestiality or sex work or prostitution was not an automatic, no, you can't join the FBI.
0: Now, I remember we were talking about that, right? Sandy. What?
2: Yeah, what are
0: Can't
2: we doing
0: have some here? Standards here?
2: And so the Cash Patel's trying to explain, like, no, this is about, like, well, they're, I think what it sounds like is there were a couple of people who were trafficked, went on to become law enforcement, and then wanted to join the FBI. It seems like you could maybe just try to write an exception as opposed to, diddling the dog is okay.
0: It right.
2: Just doesn't really make any sense.
1: Oh, come on,
2: man. Would it have been better if I said cat?
1: No. Oh, okay. Awful all the way around.
2: And so John Kennedy, he wanted to get to the bottom of this.
0: Okay, roll it.
4: Tell me what it said before.
5: It automatically disqualified any individual who participated on either side of it. Obviously, we are never going to hire the criminal.
4: The side of what? The bestiality?
5: Yes.
4: So you disqualified the animal?
0: Oh, gosh.
5: Well, I don't think we have great canines, but we're not going
4: to
5: disqualify.
4: I understand. I'm trying to understand why you did this. Why would you even get into bestiality?
5: We are not into bestiality, but a lot of these individuals.
4: I know you're not, but you changed.
5: But I'm trying to explain it. Hang on.
4: You changed the qualifications and mentioned bestiality. If Joe participated in bestiality, mm-hmm. not as the animal, but as the human.
0: Oh, golly.
4: Don't you think he ought to be disqualified?
5: If he voluntarily did it, sure, but if he was trafficked into it...
4: Okay, how do you involuntarily do it?
5: In a lot of these cases, when human traffickers, who are some of the worst individuals on planet Earth, they don't just traffic you for prostitution, they traffic you for degrading acts of all kind, and they force you into that type of conduct. And some of these individuals go on to be law enforcement officers who qualified to be law enforcement officers and later applied to the FBI.
4: I mean, these changes didn't start with you, did they?
5: No.
4: Somebody came to you and recommended?
5: Yeah.
4: And when you saw...
1: Okay, stop.
4: I say this with respect. The person who recommended it, why didn't you just say, what planet did you parachute in from? Why do I want to leave?
5: Well, that was my initial
4: response. Why do I want to leave with my chin and get into bestiality?
5: That was my initial response, Senator. But they then explained to me and showed me cases in which people were forced into it and applied to the FBI. And so I thought they should be considered. It's not an automatic disqualification. That's all.
4: Okay. All right, I think I understand. But you're not telling us today that if a human being had sex with an animal, that they can still be an FBI agent?
5: No.
4: Are you?
5: No.
4: They can't be, can they?
5: They cannot.
0: Okay.
1: Stop it. Well, that should stop bestiality in its tracks.
0: So you wake up in the morning, think, I don't know what's going to be on the show today.
2: Yeah. Certainly wasn't
0: some days there are more surprises than others.
2: Holy cow.
0: It's one of those.
2: Only right. John Kennedy can pull that off like that, too.
0: I just want to understand.
2: It's the animal that's in charge.
0: What are we talking about here? Okay, stop with the donkey. Gosh, all right, what's your story? You know what it's time for. We do this a couple of times a day. Might not be the biggest story out there, but it caught your attention. Besides the bestiality talk, David, what's your story?
2: Well, in New York, this also actually kind of has to do with animals tangentially. In New York, they're getting rid of a requirement to pass a statewide exam called Regents to graduate high school. New York Regents member Felicia Thomas Williams explained why they were doing it.
0: Okay, roll it.
6: I am so thrilled that all New York State students will now be able to demonstrate their competency, which I know is the expectation, in a manner that showcases their strengths.
7: Yes.
6: And I think that it's very important for people to understand, because there have been certain comments that have been made that I completely disagree with, that are we dumbing down the ability for students? Quite the opposite.
7: Absolutely.
6: It's giving I know maybe you've seen the cartoon where you have a fish climb a tree, mm-hmm. but you don't assess a fish on climbing a tree because fish can't climb trees, right?
0: What?
2: Yeah. Yeah. So that's just like a misappropriation of another thing that is credited to Albert Einstein, but he never said it, or there's no documentation that he actually said it, but it's everybody's a genius, but if you judge a fish by its ability to climb a tree, it will live its whole life believing that it is stupid. Whoever was writing that initially, though, wasn't saying that, hey, you know, some kids can graduate high school even if they can't read.
0: Exactly.
2: Right. That's not it.
0: And how dare you say we're dumbing down the curriculum just because kids can't read?
2: Right.
1: Yeah. What other evidence do I have? What other evidence do I need? You can't read.
0: Exactly.
1: What are we doing here?
0: Right.
1: Yeah.
0: But they know, 87 genders?
1: Yes.
0: You taught them that. Fantastic. That's great. Man. All right, Scott, what do you got for your story?
1: The holdout juror who sparked the mistrial in the Lindsey Clancy murder did not allow his Catholic faith to override his judgment. That's according to his brother. He said, I don't think religion had anything to do with it. He said the Clancy trial turned national attention to the juror when, of course, he chose not to to vote for mistrial or to vote for her freedom. He wanted her held and he wanted her punished, and he said there was no reasonable doubt in his mind. He looked at the case, he made the call, his brother said, for me, that's how I would do it. I would just listen to the case with all the evidence and go from there. He added his choice was good for some people, but not good for other people. But the attention has also raised questions about the juror's troubling criminal record. Those charges, by the way, were dismissed. In 2025, he was accused of beating the teenage nephew who called police on him during the alleged domestic violence attack. The juror, how this has anything at all to do with how he voted is ridiculous to me, but that's where we're at. My family cannot leave the house, the brother said. It's trickled down to us. They're leaving notes at my mom's house. They won't leave us alone. They don't know anything, but they're going after us. People have been calling me crazy. It's crazy what my family's going through right now. None of the family had any idea the the last week of mayhem that was headed for them after the case ended. He said, we don't know. That's why I'm so shocked about what's going on. We didn't know anything. Of course, Clancy was, you know, mistrial for strangling her three kids, and this was the only holdout. And now the family's in trouble. Now the family's dealing with all this stuff.
0: Yeah. They won't leave him alone.
2: And I don't know if it would even be possible, but in a just society, the people who have been relentlessly moving to dox him would be prosecuted.
1: I agree with you.
2: This completely undermines the concept of an anonymous jury.
0: Yeah, because it's getting you to vote in a way to just give yourself less trouble.
2: Well, yeah.
1: Yes.
0: Like, oh gosh, I don't want this. Well, I don't want to put my family at risk.
2: And you know why? I mean, obviously we've seen this play out before. I think that was a big factor in why Derek Chauvin and then the other two cops who went to prison for being in the vicinity when George Floyd died.
0: Crazy.
2: Yes. It's because these jurors knew that their lives would be on the line, literally on the line, if they voted any other way.
0: Yeah. It's like mob justice.
1: That's where we are, though.
0: I know.
1: I mean, that's what's frightening. His brother and his mom had nothing to do with any of this.
0: Right.
1: Gosh, and their children.
0: Exactly.
1: Man.
0: Yeah.
1: Yeah, try to get a fair jury.
0: Well, for my story, it was just part of an interview with Rick Beato. He's a music guy. He's got a YouTube channel.
1: Yeah.
0: And I just thought it was refreshing because I think most people that go to a concert feel this way. It's Johnny Resnick of the Goo Goo Dolls.
1: Okay.
0: Saying, listen, man, you come to the show, I'm not going to preach to you. That's not what we're about. No.
7: Yeah. That's why I think live music is amazing. Because it's like I got people, fans from every walk of life, every political stripe, everything. And I always stress, we got one thing in common. Because we're living in weird times. We got one thing in common, and that's we're all here to see a show. And I'm not going to lecture you people about anything. I'm going to play a bunch of songs that you know. And we're all going to leave here, and we're going to be happier and better for it. That's it.
8: You're here.
7: Yeah, and it's like, I don't give a shit who you voted for.
0: Yeah, I don't give a who you voted for. This is what we're here for. Yes. There's so many people that are not going to listen to that.
1: No. I'm waiting. They think it's their duty to do it.
0: Oh. Yeah.
1: I must do it. I must tell them how I feel about politics.
0: It's like Springsteen.
1: Ugh.
0: And that guy trying to be, what, man of the people, working man?
1: Yeah.
0: Give me a freaking break with that, dude. If he was ever that was, what, 40 years ago? No, that was 50 years ago.
1: Oh, by now, yeah.
0: Yeah. He'd been out of touch for a long time. So I just thought that was refreshing. Like, hey, man, go to a show. You're trying to forget about everything for a while and just live in the moment. That's pretty cool.
1: I like Johnny Resnick. I like his old face. I like his new face.
0: You saying he had a little work done?
1: Oh, my gosh.
0: Maybe just a little?
1: Yeah.
0: Yeah. Nimrod's the news update on the way.

0: Peek-a-boo. Peek-a-boo. Smile.
1: Smile, buddy.
0: Come on, smile. Oh, honey, he's still not smiling.
1: Maybe he's not a smiler.
0: Yeah, maybe he's just not a happy baby.
1: Maybe he's just being a boy. You know how boys are.
0: Or maybe he's teething. Oh, poor baby. I think his gums hurt.
1: Maybe he's just tired.
0: Or maybe his tummy hurts. He didn't eat that much.
1: Maybe he's not ticklish.
0: You think maybe he's scared of the dog?
1: Maybe he'll outgrow it. Maybe it's a phase. Maybe he just doesn't like smiling.
0: Maybe he has autism, and we can definitely do something to help.
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5: The MTV Video Music Awards will be held tonight. Madonna leads the nominations this year with 11 and will also be performing at the ceremony. Kacey Musgraves will perform a tribute to Dolly Parton during tonight's show. The VMAs will air live tonight on MTV, CBS, and Paramount+. A new study says loneliness and social isolation can take up to 6 years off a person's life. Researchers said roughly half of all U.S. adults are lonely, and nearly as many feel socially isolated. Results showed that women with both loneliness and social isolation lived an average of 2 years less free of physical health problems, while men lived just over 1 year less. Russia and Ukraine have exchanged strikes, resulting in the deaths of at least 8 people in Ukraine and 1 in Russia. This comes as Moscow rejected German calls to ease its escalation towards NATO. Russia's top diplomat dismissed a meeting with his German counterpart during the UN General Assembly.
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2: Well, Europe is in some trouble when it comes to fuel because Saudi Arabia is telling them, hey, we're not going to be able to really get or fulfill fall orders because of the attacks from Iran proxies, notably the Houthis.
1: Yeah.
2: And they're saying, yeah, we're talking maybe November is when we're kind of getting back to normal.
3: Oh, boy.
2: This is not good.
3: November, yeah.
1: And then Ukraine hitting Russia.
2: Yeah.
1: That's making things worse for other people, too.
2: Yeah.
1: Yeah. Yeah, the oil futures, it's not looking good.
2: So, what was it? Shanghai crude hit $135 a barrel.
3: Oh, yeah. What was it? What did you say?
2: 135.
3: Oh, my
2: barrel.
3: Gosh.
2: Shanghai, yeah.
3: Oof.
1: So, I can just tell you, off air, it's at least once an hour. Robbins is talking about gas.
4: Yeah, I do. But,
3: God dang it!
4: I'm a bandit. I'm a bandit on that stuff. Yeah.
1: How do you spell it? Is that G-A-L-L, gall dang it?
4: G-O-L.
1: G-O-L?
4: Gall dang it.
1: Gall dang it.
4: Or gall, I can spell it any way you want. It's made up word.
2: I hear that. Or I read that and I think, gall dang it.
1: We gotta get to Nimrod. Here we go.
5: When the going gets tough.
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8: I love the poorly educated.
1: All right. Nimrod's in the News. We go to Mississippi. At first, you think it's a joke, but no, this is true. Authorities are asking the public for help identifying a vehicle with "Fat Chicks Only" written on it.
3: Wow.
1: A black older model Chevy Tahoe. Here's part of the newscast from there. If you wanted to hear.
9: At 10, Prentice County investigators are looking for a vehicle with "Fat Chicks Only" written on it. It is all in connection with a recent burglary that happened there. Deputies say that the family reported a black older model Chevrolet Tahoe. The witness said the SUV had the words "Fat Chicks Only" written on the rear glass.
4: Holy cow.
1: So if you've seen it or know anything, they want you to call them, the police do, and that's Nimrod's in the News.
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14: From ABC News, I'm Wayne Cabot. With gas prices soaring, today President Trump said his administration is thinking very seriously about a ban on exporting diesel fuel, contradicting his own Energy Secretary Chris Wright, who said last week that the U.S. will not cease exports of American diesel. That fuel, the lifeblood of shipping and farming, costs 75% more than a year ago. Here's what the president said.
15: The big problem is the refineries in Russia are being blown up. This isn't really a Middle Eastern problem. This is more of a Russia problem.
14: Blaming the increase on Russia's war in Ukraine, not on the U.S. war in Iran. Iran today claiming it captured a U.S. underwater drone in the Strait of Hormuz. Britain suspects Iran of being behind what police think was a foiled attack on an airbase housing U.S. forces. 5 suspects are being held. Counselor for the Cotswold District, Tristan Wilkinson.
16: There was a specific threat about 6 weeks ago from the Iranians on this base. At the time, there was an increased surveillance around the area. This is an operational base. There is, it's no secret that, you know, we have American bombers here that are taking part in what's happening in the Middle East at the moment.
14: The highest wind gust in the Atlantic Coast nor'easter was recorded on top of the Montauk Lighthouse, Long Island, 81 miles an hour. The wind and the ocean tide hitting the East Coast pretty hard. Falling trees killed a city worker in New York and injured 4 more. People had to be rescued from rising seas and tidal rivers, even in New Jersey. Governor Mikey Sherrill.
17: Dozens of people have evacuated from their homes due to flooding, and dozens more were rescued from cars and flooded roadways.
14: Downpours continue to lash Hawaii as Hurricane Nolo moves away from the islands, and now Tropical Storm Rachel has formed off Mexico's southwest coast. This weekend's re-release of Avengers Endgame puts it at #1 at the box office. That's 7 years after it became the second highest grossing film ever. 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
25: I'm Channel 9 Eyewitness News meteorologist Daniel McFarland, and conditions are looking fantastic across the area as we get things going here on Sunday. More sunshine is expected. We're not tracking any good chance of rain till the middle of this upcoming week, and temperatures should warm up around the same time, too. For Channel 9 Eyewitness News, I'm meteorologist Daniel McFarland.
0: 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Triple Team Traffic.
26: Orange County delays this afternoon on both sides of I-4. Passing the attractions disabled the vehicle as well. Eastbound on I-4 at State Road 536. Off-ramp backup on eastbound I-4 to the Turnpike. And also keep an eye out for scheduled ramp work at eastbound State Road 50 and North Hampton Avenue. From the WDBO Traffic Center, I'm Zach Wagon.
0: The following program has been pre-recorded for broadcast at this time on WDBO. Common sense. It's not so common anymore. That's why we need Scott Inez more than ever. It's time for Inez Says.
27: And welcome to Inez Says on the weekend. I am Scott Inez. Appreciate you being here this weekend. I host Orlando's Morning News here on WDBO. I invite you to join me for the show every weekday. We have all your breaking local news, weather, and traffic 5 to 9 a.m. Monday through Friday right here on WDBO. And make sure you join us Monday morning. We have another chance for you to win $1,000. And WDBO pays your bills. First opportunity to win a grand comes up at 8 a.m. on Monday. Looking forward to that. All right, let's kick it off this weekend with an interview I did this week with the Seminole County Sheriff, Dennis Lima. And the prime focus of the conversation was Amendment 3. It's Inez Says podcast number 1.9 in the WDBO app. Sheriff, you said last week that Amendment 3 is the biggest threat to the office of sheriff we've experienced. Tell us why you believe that this threat is so serious here, Sheriff.
28: Yeah, I think first and foremost, I think that people are feeling the pressures and needing a realistic tax relief. Prices at the pumps are sky high, and groceries and everything else. But this seems incredibly rushed through. I think people have to remember that this is not the plan that Governor DeSantis had laid out, which did provide some grand opportunities for policing and public safety individuals that may fall short of the mark. But if you look at in Seminole County alone, once fully implemented, Seminole County would lose $119 million. And they had asked to put an exercise together. That is 20% across the board for all services that are being provided. And what's interesting is we have about a $200 million budget at the sheriff's office, and 20% of that is $40 million. Mm. When you look at 85% of our budget is people, you know, we don't have, you know, a whole lot of capital projects or any of those things. We're mostly people, 85% people. 20% of 1,500 people is 300 people. And it would really put not only sheriff's office and police departments, but fire services, dispatch, all public safety components in a critical or below critical staffing level should this thing fully be implemented, because the pot of money that counties are receiving and cities are receiving that fund these programs are the funding source that comes through property taxes. So what we're saying is you can have both. You can have your public safety and you can have your tax relief, knowing that the 2027 year is, again, a year away, and the tax commission is scheduled, the Florida Tax Commission is scheduled to meet, as they do every 20 years, and implement these changes. So let's do it the right way. Let's give people tax relief without compromising public safety.
27: We get calls on the WDBO open mic from folks who say, well, look, public safety obviously is important, but we all have to trim our budgets. It's time for law enforcement to start trimming and get us our much needed property tax relief in this amendment. How do you respond to the people who say we got to trim the law enforcement budgets here?
28: Yeah, I think that is, it's a yes, and it's a yes. I think, you know, being a fiscal conservative, we always want to find ways to trim our budgets. We want to lean up as much as we can. But there has been really this inflation that has affected public safety, whether it's policing or fire. You look at the cost of a fire engine has more than doubled over the past 5 years. And Scott, I've been on your program a long time. I think that when people think about law enforcement, they think about the apprehension of a suspect. They think about more traditional crimes. But you and I have spoke at length about the opioid and the mental health and responding after an emergency situation here in the state of Florida, particularly hurricanes and flooding. And the advancement of technology that has come, not only to help aid law enforcement in the interest of transparency, whether it's body cameras or other types of technology, but the offenders and the bad guys also have found new ways to capitalize on the technology and victimize people. So, again, I do think that public safety needs to lean up whenever we can. I do think that when you look at government, a lot of people see like a new construction or a new road and they say, well, you know, let's just prioritize that. I think that really a thought out plan would free up the hands of local elected officials to make decisions on moving some of those monies to support public safety, which we know the fundamental responsibility of government is to protect its citizens. This particular plan as laid out would compromise the ability to effectively do that. Now, the will of the people is the will of the people. Mm-hmm. They will make their decision come November, and we will carry out with that thing. But to do it in a way without having compromises that people will see, just not going to happen. And Scott, you know what would happen. Some of these cities are already talking about potentially abolishing their police department or reducing their efforts. And they feel the squeeze as well as counties do. And like, if you look at $40 million reduced from the sheriff's office budget and 300 people, and in addition to that, a city police department closing down, or public roads with potholes, or landscaping that has not been taken care of, that's now blocking a traffic control device. Well, all of those calls, I think we know, eventually route to 911 and dispatch. And people will label me as a fearmonger. And I tell them all the time, I say, look, use your calculator. You know, 20% and a 1,500 person organization is 300 people. It's $40 million, and you can't expect the same level of service with that level of reduction. Now, we'll still catch bad guys, and we'll still respond to calls for service and fight crime. But the difference is we will fulfill what is a statutory and constitutional requirement of the office, and we would not have the means necessary to do all of those other discretionary services that I think our community really appreciates.
27: If Amendment 3 goes through, and by the way, it needs 60% of the vote, and even in a state like Florida, that's a big hurdle. But if it does pass, and you alluded to this before, do you have a plan in place now to move forward at the Sheriff's Department if it indeed passes on November 3rd?
28: I do. I think that any good leader that's monitoring this should be preparing themselves for the reality that this may very well pass. Everyone has their opinion. If this does pass, we've got a 2-year window to fully implement. I will probably go back to the legislature and see if I can convince them through our work to maybe free the hands of some of the local commissions, city commissions, to move some of those resources around, which are already restricted funds. So if somebody has, you know, a budget and it may be earmarked for capital projects or something like that, I think that would be my first attempt, so they can truly prioritize public safety. And I think that one of the misconceptions about this is there's 7 listed authorized uses of property tax. public safety happens to be number one, but there is no prioritizing public safety. So what I would do is probably go back to the legislature and clean that up. But if it's the will of the people, it's the will of the people, and we will absolutely shift and comply with whatever is decided come November.
27: Sheriff, before I let you go, I have to ask you about another topic that's been in the news, and that is flock cameras. The governor has sort of broken with you folks in law enforcement on another notable occasion, and that is the license plate reader cameras. They're all coming down off state roads. Sheriff, what is your view? What is your view on the license plate reader cameras here?
28: You know, I absolutely recognize that there's an expectation, although there is no right and it's not a Fourth Amendment violation where some people have alleged. I mean, you drive a motor vehicle on the road, you have a license plate that identifies the registered owner of the vehicle. I mean, all of that is out there, and there's very few places where you can go that you're not being surveilled in some way, whether it's a private business or somebody else. But I was one of the last people to adopt the technology here in Seminole County. I think all of our municipalities had it already. The contiguous counties already had it. We moved in the direction maybe 5 years ago and made some really, really good cases. We had the shootout with three of our deputies in broad daylight in the middle of Sanford after a murderer butchered up a woman in Volusia County, and the license plate reader in Volusia County picked up that vehicle. We had the murder in the mosque that occurred, that the murderer took the decedent's vehicle and we picked it up on camera, and that ended in a shootout in Indian River County just hours after the murder had occurred. So we made some pretty significant cases, and we highlighted those cases, and then we moved to the LPR cameras. But the will of the people is what we raise our hand, take an oath to uphold. Mm-hmm. So we heard the cry for the people that they were not comfortable with this. So we discontinued our contract with Flock. We removed all of the cameras down and have no intention on reinstating those in the future.
27: Sheriff, do you see the license plate readers, the Flock cameras, coming back on state roads with perhaps more legal guardrails to them in the future here?
28: Well, I think that that's what we're hoping for. We've seen the abuse of these things in country and right here in the state of Florida, particularly by law enforcement officers, and that is incredibly concerning. So we were working through the Florida Sheriff's Association to draft new laws that govern when these can be used, you know, a bona fide criminal investigation, make sure that there's criminal penalties associated with misuse, not just organizational consequences. We were hopeful to get that to the legislature prior to really the abolishment of all of the cameras. But when the people speak, it's important for elected leaders like myself to listen to them. And I think that it's very unlikely to see a shift in that philosophy anytime in the near future.
27: It's an Ez Says podcast, number 1.9 in the WDBO app. This seems incredibly rushed through with the sheriff of Seminole County, Dennis Lima. As we roll along on this edition of an Ez Says on the weekend, I go one-on-one with Senator Ashley Moody, as some polls have her neck and neck with her Democratic Socialist opponent. It's an Ez Says on the weekend on WDBO, 107.3 FM and AM 580.
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1: Texas is still number one in the college football coaches poll after week four of the season. The Longhorns are followed by Georgia, Notre Dame, Miami, and Indiana. Meanwhile, Florida jumped 14 spots to number eight after feeding Ole Miss at home. Two giant pandas have arrived in Atlanta as part of an agreement between the Chinese and American governments. Officials say the two pandas parted southwestern China early this morning and arrived in the U.S. aboard a dedicated FedEx Panda Express Boeing aircraft. Iran's foreign minister says his country is open to diplomacy, but, quote, fully prepared for war to resume. Appearing on NBC's Meet the Press, Abbas Araghchi said Iran stands, quote, firm in the face of any new aggression. This comes after President Trump rejected Iran's

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6: Hey, welcome back to Inez Says on the Weekend. I'm Scott Inez, your host for Orlando's morning news here on WDBO. 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Greg Rhodes joins me, Ed Torrance, Tom Terry, Monday morning for all your breaking local news, weather, and traffic. And we have your chance to win $1,000 and WDBO Pays Your Bills coming up at 8 a.m. on Monday morning. All right, let's stop and chat with U.S. Senator Ashley Moody. Of course, the senator was appointed to the job after then-Senator Marco Rubio stepped aside to become Secretary of State. Senator Moody wants to go back to D.C. to represent you. Some of the polls suggest she's in a tussle right now. It's Inez Says podcast number 1.7 in the WDBO app. So I wanted to get your response first off about what your Democrat socialist opponent, Angie Nixon, said about you on MS Now this past weekend. I'm going to play a quick soundbite for you here. 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
7: A liar, a cheater, a thief, a scammer who stole $10 million from sick, low-income kids to put into a political slush fund for Ron DeSantis. And the way in which she became a U.S. senator is because she was rewarded for stealing $10 million.
6: Okay, so there you go. She calls you a liar, a cheater, a thief, a scammer. You stole $10 million from sick, low-income kids. Senator, how do you respond to that?
8: Yeah, sounds like it's political season, right? I have worked my entire career to protect Floridians. I was a prosecutor, a judge, a federal prosecutor, attorney general. And the reason that I am now serving as a United States Senator is because I worked so hard to make sure we were the safest, most pro-law enforcement state in the nation. I pushed back on Washington to protect folks when other states were cramming down on individual rights. One of the reasons Florida is breaking every metric is because we held firm when it wasn't convenient to do so to protect our citizens. And that is what I'm continuing to do as a United States Senator. And I am very much looking forward to continuing the work that I have started. We are, in fact, helping make Florida more affordable, keeping more money in people's pockets, no tax on tips, no tax on overtime, no tax on Social Security. In fact, we have the largest tax refund of any state in the nation since I've been in office, and I am securing billions in outstanding money

0: was due to Florida by just rolling up my sleeves and getting to work. And I'll keep doing that. Mm-hmm. I am so proud to serve Florida, and it has been an honor and a privilege to be Floridian's senator.
1: Okay, so you're not going to get in the mud with Angie Nixon, obviously. So I need to ask you,
0: well,
1: because,
0: you know, I don't think anybody paying attention to any of this thinks that they want to get in the mud with Angie Nixon. I mean, that's what she does. She's given a stage. She quotes cop killers and the Communist Manifesto. I'm so sorry. My husband is a cop. You know, I have fought to make sure that the government serves its purpose to protect individual rights. I have defended this Constitution. I refuse to entertain anyone that wants to attack the Constitution or the grounds on which it was written to protect people. I mean, it's insane, some of the stuff that's coming out of the Democrat socialist mouth and their agenda. And so I have to stand up for this country, for what it has offered to our people, what's made it the greatest country on earth. And we're going to stand by that and push forward and make sure we continue to be.
1: And Senator, that segues to my next question. What about debates with Angie Nixon? You have said you don't want to ever share a stage with a socialist. You don't want to give that any credence. Are you still the mindset?
0: Well, it's not.
1: Go ahead.
0: Yeah. I mean, look, I think anyone watching this particular election would say, you know, there is absolutely no. Sometimes I feel like I cannot believe that this is the person that the Democrats have put up as their nominee. I mean, this is not just a difference of policy preferences among two candidates that want the same thing for this country. You have a candidate that has said has pledged allegiance to a socialist organization that wants to do away with the Supreme Court, eliminate judicial review, do away with the executive branch as we know it, quotes cop killers, the Communist Manifesto. I, as the wife of a law enforcement officer and someone who has defended the Constitution, actually took an oath when I became the senator to do so. I'm not going to give a stage or a platform to someone like that espouses that. That should not be accepted or promoted by anyone. And so I'm going to stay out there. I'm talking to you this morning. I'm talking to anybody I can talk to about what I have fought for, what I have done to serve this country and this great state. There's a reason Florida has been so successful. It's because we have common sense leadership. We understand to protect life, liberty, the pursuit of happiness and safety of folks. We understand that the Declaration of Independence was a promise, the Constitution that guarantee, and we're going to keep putting forward good policies to make life better for Floridians. And that is what I am out there debating every single day.
1: Most of the polls have you up by 7-8 percentage points, though MS Now this past weekend was selling us on this St. Pete poll survey and another poll that says that you and Angie Nixon are neck and neck right now, Senator. What do you make of the polls right now and where you stand against Nixon?
0: The only poll that matters is when Floridians are asked on Election Day. And so I am out there every day talking to as many people as I can, reminding them of the great free state of Florida, how we went from being known as for flamingos and being known for freedom, why those matter, why those principles matter, and talking about what we're going to do to move forward on some really challenging issues. I mean, anytime you have great success and in-state migration, because of that great success, you're going to have different kinds of challenges. We need to talk about that as a people, because after all, it's the Floridians' government. They are my bosses. So I'm out there talking about how we're going to confront some of our biggest challenges as a state. And the only poll that I'm paying attention to is what comes down on November the 3rd. Mm-hmm. And that's why these discussions are so important. And I hope everybody gets out and votes.
1: What about the challenges, Senator? You know, I mean, there's no doubt in a midterm election, the incumbent party, you have an enthusiasm gap. It's always going to be there. You have gas prices that are up. Inflation is still a problem for families. The Iran war. How important, Senator, is it for Republicans in the state to turn out? You mentioned November 3rd, not only on November 3rd, but early voting. How important is it for Republicans to turn out to vote this election season?
0: So important to not just turn out, but start talking about I'm talking to not just Republicans. I'm talking to independents and Democrats who understand in this race, there is a clear difference. It's freedom or socialism, and that is not complicated. we also have to be really loud about the things that we have accomplished. I talked about keeping more money in people's pockets, about the largest tax return in the nation. We also put forward new resources for schools and those costs for families, investment accounts for every child born. We passed a large housing package, which will increase supply of housing, cut out red tape, hopefully drive down those prices of for first-time home buyers. I mean, we have really rolled up our sleeves and tried to focus on delivering wins. Again, I just announced over $2.3 billion in disaster recovery funding that was owed Florida that we've secured since I got into office, and some of it went back years and years before I got there. We are working hard for Floridians. They are who I serve. That is why I was just awarded Best Constituent Service in the nation by a bipartisan organization, and I'm the first senator in history to do it after only 1 year in Congress. That's the kind of work that people want. That's what I want to talk about with people before the big poll, before the election on November the 3rd. It's so important that I'm not the only one talking about it, and that folks don't just make a plan to get out and vote, but they're talking to folks across the political spectrum, not just Republicans, but Democrats and independents too, about the importance of this race.
1: Senator, last question, I'll let you go. Angie Nixon keeps telling us that she's not a radical, she's not a socialist, she's not a communist, and yet she's palling around with the Al-Sayeds and the Bernie Sanders and the AOCs. She says you're the liar and the scammer. So who, in your opinion, is your opponent, Angie Nixon, here?
0: This is someone who, in her own words, quotes Cop Killers, the Communist Manifesto, pledges allegiance to a socialist platform, calls herself a Democrat socialist, which supports defunding the police, kneecapping our military, non-citizen voting, abolishing prisons, doing away with constitutional safeguards and the balance of power. I mean, this is truly someone, as she campaigns with AOC and Bernie Sanders and the socialist squad, you need to know where they stand. And that is not for continuing the prosperity and freedom of this nation. That is to upending it. And I will fight through this race to make sure that never happens in the great free state of Florida.
1: 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As we roll along on an Ez Says on the weekend, I catch up with the hardest working man in broadcasting. He's Brian Kilmeade. It's an Ez Says on the weekend on WDBO 107.3 FM and AM 580.
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4: ABC News, I'm Wayne Cabot. With diesel up 75% over a year ago today, President Trump said his administration may stop exporting diesel fuel.
5: Thinking about it very seriously, that can oftentimes lead to a little bit of an increase on gasoline for cars. So we're looking at it very seriously. We may do it.
4: He again blamed the high prices on Russia's war in Ukraine, not on the U.S. war in Iran. Iran today claiming that it captured an American drone in the Strait of Hormuz. No comment from the U.S. Britain has arrested five people in what police there suspect was an Iranian plot to bomb an airbase housing U.S. troops. 81 was the highest wind from the weekend nor'easter recorded at the Montauk Lighthouse on Long Island. Falling trees killed a city worker in New York. It's still pouring in Hawaii as Hurricane Nolo moves away, and now Tropical Storm Rachel has formed off Mexico's Pacific coast. The re-release of Avengers Endgame, number one at the box office this weekend. This is ABC.
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12: I'm Channel 9 Eyewitness News meteorologist Daniel McFarland, and conditions are looking fantastic across the area as we get things going here on Sunday. More sunshine is expected. We're not tracking any good chance of rain till the middle of this upcoming week, and temperatures should warm up around the same time, too. For Channel 9 Eyewitness News, I'm meteorologist Daniel McFarland.
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13: Osceola County this evening, keep an eye out for bumper-to-bumper traffic at westbound I-4 and State Route 429, and a disabled vehicle at westbound I-4 just as you pass World Drive. The rest of the county at the moment, free of backups. Orange County at the moment as well, and Seminole. From the WDBO Traffic Center, I'm Zach Wagon.
2: 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Because someone has to say it, and no one does it better than Inez Sest.

0: Thanks for being with us on Inez Says on the Weekend. This weekend, I'm Scott Inez. I host Orlando's Morning News 5 to 9 a.m. every weekday. 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The president's speech to the UN General Assembly, Iran, gas prices, all on the docket. Here's that conversation with Brian now on the Inez Says podcast. Long speech, a lot to get to. Overall, what did you make of the speech yesterday, Brian?
1: My challenge, Scott, is always they speak at 10. I'm in the middle of my show.
0: Mm-hmm.
1: So I'm trying to read closed caption and be fascinating on the air. So it's not easy.
0: Yeah.
1: So, and I watched some of it back. What I liked is, he's like, look, I got to know a lot of you world leaders. Mm-hmm. We're only here for a short period of time. My goal is to do as much as possible and get things done. I just don't want to identify problems. I want to solve the problem. And that's what he does. So, okay, he's on the ballroom. No, he thinks in an event center. What's going on with Iran? Why is he doing that? It's been a problem for 47 years. Venezuela, what a risky operation. Well, you know, Delcy Rodriguez is a dicey character. He wants to stop with the spread of Marxism, socialism throughout the South, South and Central America, Venezuela's and Cuban's influence and Russia's influence through the area has got to stop. And it began really on his first week. And when the Panama Canal, he kicked out the Chinese, he told Panama, kick out this Chinese company. What? I thought Panama Canal. He's got much more vision than we understand. So we got a problem with drugs in our country. We got a problem with cartels on the border. So he starts blowing up boats. He didn't run on that. What he's trying to say is, I'm tired of talking to parents who lose their kid one and done on fentanyl. Where's this coming from? What's the message? On the border, I want a complete shutdown. And I'm going to sue in the court. I'm going to make extreme moves. I'm going to take extreme action. I'm here to solve problems. And I think he's, like I said, in many ways, there's never going to be another president like him. But in many ways, he's telling presidents how to get things done. Instead of saying, well, that's the way it is, send it up the ladder, let's see if we get a bill written, and then we can go ahead and we'll have a press conference. And he's like, no, let's just do it. At the same time, let them write the bill, and we'll see if we can get this confirmed. We can't get this done, we'll do it. And if they don't do that, if our country doesn't do this, we're going to tariff them. If they don't come to the table on a trade deal, we're going to hit them again. So he's landed 20 trade deals. And, you know, he's got two more to land, the China and Canada. So Joe Biden did one. Zero. Obama did one. So all I'm telling you is people listening to us right now, I'm done with Trump. Okay. You understand something. You're done with him, but he's not stopping because he's got a vision. The other thing that I was wrong is I remember high school and college. He just talked about, you know, as America progresses, Americans do not want to be in manufacturing. They don't want to make stuff. Then we're going to have developing countries make our stuff. And we're going to be able to get it back. And it's going to be cheaper because they don't have the labor laws. They don't have unions. They don't have the restrictions. And sure enough, we got some cheap goods. And the economy kind of boomed. And then within 15 years, we have no manufacturing. We don't make anything anymore. And then when there's a pandemic that happens and there's an emerging power like China and they make all our stuff, they got total leverage over us. Well, President Trump is talking about that, you know, living in the skyscraper that he built. So we got to get manufacturing back. And we got to use all aspects and coal and oil and gas and electric, whatever it takes. I'm thinking to myself, yeah, he doesn't know anything about coal. Everyone says we don't want to do coal anymore. Everyone says we don't want to make things anymore. Well, that was a huge, huge mistake. Because not only do we not make stuff, but you know what happens? Our intellectual property goes overseas too. You know, to our enemies like China and to our semi-allies like India. So he's reconfiguring that. That's not the sexiest thing you can do. You know, that's not landing, you know, a major peace deal, and that's not a high-profile China visit. These are the types of things that they're going to look back and say, he was reorganizing the country.
0: Mm, he's a businessman, right? He sees a problem, he tries to correct it. Iran, another one, right? I mean, problem for 48 years. They're killing thousands of their own people. He sees a problem, he goes to try to correct it. But the political risk, Right. And he's a businessman first. I think he's got good political skill, but the political risk that the president is taking right now is huge. And he's probably right. Iran will only make a deal after the election. But I think we're seeing one of the reasons why other presidents have not taken on Iran. And that is, I mean, I saw a bunch of $4.49 a gallon coming in this morning. And that's why you're seeing some Republicans up for re-election calling for an end to this war here, Brian. But to your point, he sees a problem. He wants to correct it.
1: Yeah. Look, it is complicated. And the oil did drop yesterday because the Saudis miraculously have gotten that east-west pipeline going again. And they're also starting to use the strait again. And we're starting to build that up, something like a billion. And it's been confirmed. We really are streaming oil through the strait again. To the point where their side is going, okay, I'm going to try it. So it's going to drop a little bit. But prescience is interesting. You know, I know he doesn't have any power, and I don't want Steve Witkoff near any deals. He's a nice man, but he has no idea. He doesn't know the depth of these deals and the nuances of it.
2: Yeah.
1: He listens to these guys and say, I want to do a deal. He runs back to the president, gets the president excited like Rudy did during the 2020 election. I really resent him because I feel like he uses the friendship because the president's so loyal to him to, I think, mislead the president inadvertently about the chances of peace. So this is just not the way you do it. But there's something going on the sidelines, and it is extreme suffering that Iran's going through. And just so you know, we were going to have another October 7th. I don't know if people want to think about that. There's going to be another October 7th in 2.5-3 years. Mm-hmm. So Russia, you will watch. If there's a different president, Israel would beat back Hezbollah and Hamas and would simmer for a while. Then Iran would begin to loosen up some sanctions, begin to build blitz and missiles, and start getting increased trade deals with Russia and China and North Korea. And then they get more money to the proxies, and the Houthis would start long-range bombing again, and there'll be another rupture. And then they'd go ahead and they'd pound Hezbollah, and they pound Hamas, and the Democrats would begin to stop giving Israel weapons because they look at Israel as a bad guy, which just shows how twisted this new generation of Americans are when it comes to who the bad guys are. So what Trump is saying, I'm going to the problem. The problem is the funding. It's no longer Syria, as complicated as this new leader is. It's no longer Syria. It's not the Saudi Arabia. They don't have the Bin Laden problem. They don't have the Al-Qaeda problem in Saudi Arabia. They just don't. I know people don't want to hear that, but they don't. You know, Qatar changes with the wind, but they're not an expediter of terror. Iran is. So the only way to solve this, to really restrain Iran, and that's what the president's trying to do. But this way, all I'm going to say is, and Iran's not stupid. And if they are street smart, they know they have leverage over the president until November. But do they understand that they lose all leverage after November? So you could play it to the finish line. But before you break that tape, just know that there is nothing looming in the president after. Now you say, well, Congress might rein him in. Really? Okay. I'm pretty sure we're not going to go for months. From November until January, all the gloves will be off. So they have to know they could get close to that deadline. But if they're going to do something horrific and try to kill Americans in our bases in the Middle East, the president's not going to wait. But if he does wait till after the election, they lose all leverage.
0: Yeah. You mentioned Steve Witkoff earlier. I know Kushner and Witkoff met with Iranian officials. The president said for 3 hours yesterday, president threatening to obliterate Iran during his speech. Are you hearing anything about that meeting? I know you're not a huge fan of Witkoff, but is it the same old with Iran? Or are they just kind of kicking the can down the road and stringing us along here? What are you hearing?
1: Well, he put out something positive, and I'm definitely going to effort during Fox and Friends to find out.
0: It's an Ez Says podcast number 1.8 right there on the front page of the WDBO app. Trump gets things done with the great Brian Kilmeade. As we roll along on this edition of Inez Says on the Weekend, it's my turn to opine about the decision earlier this week by President Trump to ban 3 media outlets from covering the White House. It's Inez Says on the Weekend on WDBO, 107.3 FM and AM 580.
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4: The MTV Video Music Awards will be held tonight. Madonna leads the nominations this year with 11 and will also be performing at the ceremony. Kacey Musgraves will perform a tribute to Dolly Parton during tonight's show. The VMAs will air live tonight on MTV, CBS, and Paramount+. A new study says loneliness and social isolation can take up to 6 years off a person's life. Researchers said roughly half of all U.S. adults are lonely, and nearly as many feel socially isolated. Results showed that women with both loneliness and social isolation lived an average of 2 years less free of physical health problems, while men lived just over 1 year less. Russia and Ukraine have exchanged strikes, resulting in the deaths of at least 8 people in Ukraine and 1 in Russia. This comes as Moscow rejected German calls to ease its escalation towards NATO. Russia's top diplomat dismissed a meeting with with his German counterpart during the UN General Assembly.
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2: Completed in Bethesda, Maryland in 2003, the Human Genome Project mapped the entire blueprint of human life. 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I'm Isaac Abdelmessiah, and that's your America 250 moment on WDBO, Orlando's news and talk.
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0: I welcome you back to Inez Says on the Weekend. I am Scott Inez. 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Okay, earlier this week, the Trump administration banned CNN, MS Now, and Politico from covering the White House. That ban has since been lifted by a federal judge, but I share my take on the ban in Inez Says podcast number 1.6 in the WDBO app. Well, over the weekend, the White House denied access to media members from CNN, MS Now, and Politico. The White House following through with President Trump's announcement that he would ban them from the building's grounds. All three news outlets separately saying that their team's press passes were confiscated on Saturday morning. And as I do this podcast on this Monday morning, September 21st, we did find out earlier this morning that CNN, MS Now, and Politico are suing the White House on the grounds that the ban conflicts with the First Amendment protections for free speech and a free press. So we're headed for a legal showdown here, but this is what the president said late last week here. Go.
1: In the first administration, you tried a similar ban against CNN and it didn't survive a court challenge. What makes you think that this move...
2: Well, we'll see. I mean, it didn't. We didn't have to take it too far because the reporter that you're talking about discredited himself. He became a joke. So he no longer was very effective. So it didn't matter. No, but I think it's good. I think it's good to point it out whether it survives or doesn't. I mean, I don't think a court should allow, depends on the judge you get, to be honest with you. I don't think that a court should allow fake news to be written day after day after day. I think that somebody has a right to keep them away if they're going to write false stories all the time. I don't think I've had, look, I won the presidency. I won all seven swing states. I won the popular vote. I won 87% of the counties. That's why the maps are all red when you look, except for two little blue lines on each coast. I won a landslide, and I don't get fair press. I get it from Breitbart. I get it from a little bit from Fox. Fox is the worst. I think Fox has, frankly, the worst polls in the whole business. I think they should have gotten rid of their pollsters years ago. They've been calling me wrong for 10 years. My polls have been very good. I mean, I get good polls. I get good everything. But what I do ask is just a semblance of truth. CNN is fake news. MS Now is fake news. They're fake news. They know it. They're put there for a reason. Politico was bailed out by our government from going out of business. I don't know. It was $8 million or something, but they were given this massive subsidy prior to my coming into office because they write only negative.
0: Now, CNN and MS Now say they will continue reporting on the Trump administration, but CNN, MS Now, Politico out at the White House. You know, being in this business, I realized very early in my career that the responsibility that I had being a member of the Fourth Estate was huge. It was drilled into me by news directors, by my bosses, my colleagues. The First Amendment is vital to a thriving democracy. Journalism can be the only thing that separates democracy from tyranny. But listen, there's another side of this coin here, and that is the word I just mentioned, responsibility. The Fourth Estate also has a responsibility to be true journalists, not activists. And that is what we see so much of in today's media landscape. In much of the mainstream media today, we see left-wing hack activists disguised as journalists. That's the problem with the free press today. There are very few journalistic outlets whose job it is to disseminate the news of the day, to tell the truth. And look, mainstream media has, from the very beginning of time, I think, been left-leaning, okay? It's normal, quite frankly, for Republican politicians and Republican presidents to be covered differently than Democrat politicians and presidents. That's just the way it's been. I mean, take, for instance, Ronald Reagan back in the final year or two of his presidency back in the 80s. For those of you who don't remember, Reagan was raked over the coals by the media and publicly questioned about his health and mental capacity. The president had shown some signs that his mental capacities were impacted. Now, later in his life, it was confirmed that he had Alzheimer's. But my question is, where was the media during Joe Biden's presidency? Where were the so-called journalists who refused to question the White House about the obvious mental lapses from President Biden? Where were they? They conveniently ignored the obvious fact that Biden was failing miserably and had been failing, quite frankly, since campaigning for the presidency. And the same media acted stunned. They were shocked when Biden went to the bathroom all over himself in that debate against Donald J. Trump. Where was the media? Where was the White House press corps before that debacle of a debate? Did the press totally ignore Biden's obvious lack of mental acuity? The media is biased, folks. That's why. The media is biased. I've seen it in my career up close. I've been in this business over 35 years now. And when I was coming up in the business, like I said earlier, the one main thing that used to be drilled into your existence as a reporter is this. Get it right. Get the story right. Check and recheck your sources. Make sure you dot the I's and cross the T's. Keep your opinion out of the stories that you're doing. Yes, be first, but the most important thing is truth. Get it right. Now, I am not going to say that I haven't made mistakes as a reporter before. I have. And that's why I respect journalists who do their jobs the right way. It's not an easy job to do. But from what I see from today's media world is not journalism. It's left-wing activism. Now, let's be clear here. There are right-wing activists as well in media, but I'm talking about the mainstream media here, of which CNN, MS Now, and Politico are a part of. And quite frankly, I've seen it with younger people too coming up in the business, and it's disheartening. Now, I don't want to say all of them, but certainly some of them come into this business wanting to make their mark as activists for their bias instead of the search of truth. Now, look, Republicans over the years have accepted the bias, and it really has been like having one hand tied behind your back. But the only guy who has fought that bias tooth and nail is Donald J. Trump, and he's actually won the battle. He's beaten them at their own game and won two elections. Now, he would say he's won three elections, but he's won despite the biased way they have covered him. Now, as is often the case, the president's statements tend to be plain spoken, right? Full of platitudes. And sometimes you have to read between the lines. And when I hear him or anybody in the public eye complaining about negative press, right? You hear that term a lot, negative press. I tend to cringe because the way I was brought up in the business, if you get negative press, you're more than likely deserving of it. The president is not clear enough. Negative press is one thing. What this man gets and what he's gotten since he came down that escalator over 10 years ago, what he's gotten is bias. He's gotten bias coverage from a mainstream media corps that hates this man and what he stands for. They absolutely despise him, and their coverage reflects it to an audience that loves reading, watching, and listening to the venom about Donald J. Trump. Now, the difference here, okay, the difference is that Trump is the only person who from the get-go has called out the mainstream media for its bias. Now, as a person who came up in journalism, yes, absolutely. Ask the tough questions. Do the negative articles when there is something negative to report. Just report the truth. But now that media has become big business with more and more media outlets in search of more and more clicks, more and more readership, more and more listeners and more viewers, journalism in large part has been replaced by left-wing activism. It's a left-wing show. That's all it is. And let's call it like it is. CNN, MS Now, Politico are still in business because of their rabid anti-Trump bias. Those two networks especially are standing today because of the Trump hate that they spew to their rabid watchers each and every day. So look, I must admit, because of my history in this business, I get a little uncomfortable when any politician or president bars journalists from coverage, okay? But I also have to remind myself that there is another side of this coin and that these people are not journalists. They are left-wing hacks. They are activists posing as journalists who want nothing more than to feed their audiences more and more red meat about a man they all hate. It's not about truth anymore. It's about getting Trump. It's an SS podcast number 1.6 in the WDBO app. You're out. That will do it for this edition of an SS on the weekend. We hope to see you back here 5 to 9 a.m. Monday morning for Orlando's Morning News with Scott Inez. Have a great rest of your weekend.

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5: From ABC News, I'm Wayne Cabot. Americans in Great Britain are being urged by the U.S. Embassy there to exercise caution after the arrests of 5 suspects on terrorism charges today. 3 suspicious vehicles were spotted traveling toward a Royal Air Force base that houses U.S. troops. One theory links the suspects to Iran, which threatened that same base 6 weeks ago, according to UK officials.
6: If it is substantiated, it would signal that what the Iranians have warned for some time, which is that they're willing to escalate horizontally and start attacking the bases that are being used for this war, even if they are not on American soil, even if they're not in the region, but even if they're in Europe.
5: Treaty Parsi, executive vice president of the Quincy Institute, which says it advocates for responsible foreign policy. Iran does claim today to have captured an American drone in the Strait of Hormuz. No comment yet from U.S. officials. The choking of so much oil has President Trump considering banning American exports of diesel so that American drivers have more to fill their tanks. He blames the high prices on Ukraine's attacks on Russian refineries.
7: I spoke to President Zelensky. I said, you got to take it easy on the refineries.
8: What did he say?
7: He said, well, we'll probably do that.
5: And as trading begins for the week, oil prices are ticking higher. U.S. crude is up 1% and global oil is up 1.5%. This nor'easter won't quit. Bands of rain right now stretch from Pittsburgh to Providence and from Norfolk to Montreal. The Jersey Shore is getting it the heaviest right now. So much water that a shark was seen swimming up a driveway in Surf City. Dave Muscarella lives farther down the shore in North Wildwood.
9: It came up about 6-8 inches onto the house. We've been here 25 years. It was second to Sandy.
5: That 2012 storm caused massive destruction across 17 states. Hurricane Nolo is moving away from Hawaii, but the threat of rain and flooding persists. 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
15: I'm Channel 9 Eyewitness News meteorologist Daniel McFarland, and conditions are looking fantastic across the area as we get things going here on Sunday. More sunshine is expected. We're not tracking any good chance of rain till the middle of this upcoming week, and temperatures should warm up around the same time too. For Channel 9 Eyewitness News, I'm meteorologist Daniel McFarland.
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21: This is Rightline with Drew Steele.
22: Well, hey, everybody. Happy weekend to you. My name is Drew Steele, Big D, and everybody else over there on the other side of the glass. You got Nina in the breaking newsroom, and you hanging out with us at FL Voice News, at FL Voice News on YouTube, Rumble X, Facebook, and Instagram. And also, if you're watching on Rightline, at Rightline News on YouTube and X as well, we are on right now across the country, and we appreciate you hanging out with us this weekend. Coming up, let's see, a little bit on the weather, as everybody in the Northeast is trying to get a handle on the nor'easter, and some other things going on, including the press and the press melting down, almost like an iceberg, which is like climate change stuff, which, by the way, the weather changes in the Northeast. And the joke I just made about, or half kind of jokingly made about climate change, is really being talked about with regard to the nor'easter. Because, you know, it's climate change. And if the left says it's climate change...
23: How dare you?
22: Exactly. How dare you to even question it. So let's see what else is going on this weekend. President of the United States shows up at the Texas-Tennessee game in Knoxville. There are like 100,000 people in the stadium. I mean, the place is packed. So naturally, if the president of the United States shows up, of course, there's going to be tons of booing and heckling. It's going to be a horrible scene. It's going to be absolutely embarrassing for him and terrible. And of course not. It sounds like they're really happy that he's there. First, the music starts, and then the announcer comes on and
24: says, "Ladies and gentlemen, yeah. The 45th yeah. and 47th President of the United States,
22: yeah.
24: Donald J.
22: Yeah.
24: Trump."
22: Yeah, that doesn't.
24: As you did.
0: Yeah, that sure sounds like a cheering to me. I don't know. You guys in the newsroom, my D's in my ear. Doesn't that sound like a... Yeah, it didn't sound like booze, everybody. Just putting that out there. And then, of course, the ESPN crew recognizing the president of the United States right after the crowd is cheering for him, right?
1: As you'd expect, Secret Service with heightened security today. Fans got here very early. Sometimes when the president moves during a game, it can affect the communication, the coaches' headsets, and the communication with players on the field.
0: Great. Okay, so instead of saying, hey, it's great to see the president of the United States here with 100,000 people, and they all seem pretty excited that he's here. No, you've got the crew there on ESPN that's like, you realize there's going to be all kinds of trouble because he's here. You know, everybody had to go in this big long line, and they didn't want to do that. And then who knows if the headsets are going to work. And then, I don't know, there might be like dogs and chickens running out on the field because why not? Who doesn't love dogs and chickens at the same time during a football game? I mean, it could happen. No, I'm just saying, just for a half a second, can you just say, hey, welcome to the president of the United States. What a beautiful day it is here in Tennessee. No, it just feels like it couldn't be the case. Now, before the president of the United States took off to go to the Tennessee-Texas game, he did stop before he got onto Air Force One to talk to reporters. You know, some of the people that are good reporters and some of the people that are basically like
19: fake news,
0: you know, the fake news reporters. And so a couple of things that he did bring up. First of all, one of the big ones we're going to talk more in detail about coming up. The president talking about Iran's proposal to reopen the Straits of Hormuz, which seems kind of funny that you would have a country who's pretty much decimated at this point. And there's a lot of oil that's flowing out of the Straits. We're going to get to that in just a second. And how you kind of don't have a lot of leverage. Some might say you don't have any leverage. So what did the president say about this?
20: Where they open the strait immediately because they're losing so badly.
0: Yeah, it's like they're losing pretty badly. So, of course, they're thinking, yeah, let's open the strait immediately, right? Because
20: you don't read that. Well, you don't see that in the fake news. But we're winning tremendously. We have total control of the Hormuz Strait. Massive amounts of oil are coming out of the Hormuz Strait. Last night, we had 29 ships come out.
0: Wow.
20: They want to make a deal, and I think that's fine. I like making a deal, too. But I'm not, that deal would not be accepted.
0: Yeah, we're not making that deal. Now, look, a deal is going to be made. Something's going to happen, hopefully. Otherwise, we assume. And let me just bring this up, because I brought it up during my weekday show. That's why I said FL Voice News that you can watch, because that's Florida's voice. We are here in the state of Florida, and we do a show called Florida's Voice with Drew Steele. It is syndicated across the state of Florida Monday through Friday, 3 to 6 p.m. And I brought up on the show that when it comes to the reopening of the Straits and how Iran ultimately wants to make a deal. We've been waiting for some kind of deal since this thing has begun. We thought we were there and then we're not. No, we thought we were there and then we're not. And it's getting really frustrating. And the president has mentioned, look, at the end of the day, midterms are going to be over. And I don't want this to go on any longer than the midterms. So after that, all bets are off. And I believe him. And I think that that's exactly what's going to happen. That we're going to get past the midterms. And we're going to get this thing done. Full stop. There you go. Because when it comes to the prices of oil, where we are right now and diesel, and we're going to get to that in just a second. Yeah, I think we're getting kind of frustrated. By the way, crude oil exports through Hormuz at 33.7 million barrels this past week, according to Reuters, which is funny because if you listen to the fake news legacy media.
19: Fake news.
0: Thank you, Mr. President. If you listen to the media, they're talking about how nothing's going through the Straits. I mean, it's closed. There's no oil flowing. This is the whole reason why Iran even has the hint, a sniff, if you will, of a possibility to do anything with regards to negotiations. Because supposedly they've closed it down. The problem is that the supposedly isn't supposed. In other words, it's not shut down. Oil is moving. There are things that are happening. So you kind of lose your leverage when you tell everybody that the Straits, you know, are closed and we want this, that, and the other thing. And everybody's like, you can't have this, that, and the other thing because you don't have this and that. The other thing you have, which is not control of the Straits. So that's the other thing. But you don't have this and that. So all of that to say, the president of the United States saying, look, they outsmarted themselves. There's a lot of oil that's coming out of the country right now. Excuse me, out of the Straits, not out of the country. But they want it to come out of the country. And so we'll see how that ends up. A couple of other things that the president was talking about this weekend include the super intelligence discussion. The doomers and the regulators, yeah, listen, you got to stop with the whole regulating and being afraid of what is the super intelligence.
20: Well, I'd say this, that super intelligence, SI, I don't call it AI anymore. I call it SI because it's a much better name. It's a much more accurate name because when you say the other, it means it's fake. Artificial means it's fake, and it's not fake. It's just, it's very strong intelligence. So, I think a lot of people are doing that now.
0: Can I just stop for a second? Why in the world does the reporter interrupt him while he's in the middle of trying to explain something? If you don't like that, he goes off on the tangent and starts talking about super intelligence as opposed to artificial intelligence because it's not artificial. Can you let him finish before you interrupt? That's kind of one of the things. There's many. But that's one of the things that's really annoying about the press, you know?
20: Oh, at SI. So we had a big talk on SI, and he likes the idea of changing the name to SI, too, because it's much more accurate. It's actually much more elegant, but it's much more accurate. And this country is going to do it 100%. We had a lot of talk about it. The United States of America is not going to be putting on brakes. When they want to put on brakes, it's just like everybody's going to be dead. You're all supposed to be dead now because of global warming.
0: He's right about that. So he's talking about Chairman Xi in the meeting that they had this past week. And artificial intelligence, excuse me, sir, super intelligence.
20: It's like Russia, Russia, Russia hoax. All of these different hoaxes. Well, what they want to do is they want to stop our progress because we're leading China by a lot and we're going to keep it that way.
0: Yeah, we're leading China by a lot and we're going to keep it that way. That's the president this weekend who was talking about super intelligence. And look, we're not going to be putting the brakes on it. We're kind of getting the feeling that there's a lot of propaganda out there about stopping it. Data centers are awful, evil, and horrible. And oh, by the way, AI is going to ultimately eat our face, and it's getting out of sandboxes, and it's destroying all of these things. And I don't know, robots that are kicking people. And well, there was that one thing during the week this week where somebody decided, like an influencer decided to take on a robot in a boxing match. And let's just say, I can't play the video because I'm embarrassed for the guy because it wasn't pretty. Although when I looked at him, I'm like, you got to lay off the cheeseburgers, dude. Like, it was that kind of thing. It wasn't exactly a physically fit species. I was going to say, I'm sorry, Dee's laughing in my ear. I meant specimen, not species. That's a weird thing. Anyway, so we're not going to stop. I just want to pivot for a second back to one thing with regard to oil and the oil that is flowing out of the Straits. And the fact that because it is flowing, even though it's not pre-war levels, even though it's not to where we would like it to be at this moment in time, it is flowing. And they know it. So they have no leverage. They could talk all they want. Ron could talk a big game, but there is no big game. I think the big game is over. And I even think that the discussion with China this week, and Brett Baer from Fox News was even talking to, who is it, the president there right now, leadership in Iran, you know, at the UN, they were here this week. It was the prime minister. I'm not sure who it was. Forgive me. Anyway, the point is that they were saying that China's pretty much locked down all their funding, like any of the money that they have. It's being locked down as well. So you even have China on our side right now, it appears, to just stop it. We need oil. You need oil. They need oil. Everybody needs it. You're causing a lot of trouble. Just take the L, as it were. Just take the L and walk away. But I just want to mention this before we move on. Look, you're going to have people right now who definitely positively get the game. And the game is that don't you want something better? Here we are, 30 some odd days out of the midterms. We're getting closer and closer to that election time when you're going to look and say, I can't do this anymore. Things are way too expensive for me. Even though for many people, their incomes have gone up thanks to the one big beautiful bill and the no tax on tips or overtime. People are making more money. They're just not getting to keep said money. They're having to spend it.

0: senator there in Michigan. I'm just saying he's jumping on the bandwagon of, hey, we can do better. But hold on a second.
1: Hey, friends, I'm here to talk about Antojitos, but I can't actually afford it because gas is so expensive.
0: Oh, look at that. This is one of those funny moments where he does a video with sound effects. It's kind of like the Blue's Clue video that he did that one time that was really horribly embarrassing. But look, just listen to what he's saying.
1: $4.89 if you pay with cash. $4.99 is $5.
0: Yeah.
1: If you're paying with credit card. This is the one that kills you, though. It's costing the average truck driver $1,200 to fill up a single tank. Now, here's the thing. You probably don't fill up diesel, but you know who does? Your truck driver. And what do they got in the back of the truck? Well, all your groceries. And they take that to the grocery store where then you go and buy, but like that gets baked into the price.
0: Yeah, I can't do it anymore. Anyway, so that's Abdul El-Sayed, who's trying to explain to Democrats, I guess, how it works with diesel and when the prices are high and everything else. And you got to walk them through the steps. Now, the thing about the video is that he's not wrong in what he's saying and what he's pointing at on the screen, which is the $4.99 for gas and the $6.99 for diesel. He's just wrong about every single solitary thing after that. He's not wrong about this, but he's wrong about all his DSA, you know, getting rid of the police, shutting down prisons, getting rid of the presidency and the Senate. And you know all the nonsense, right? You know the thing, right, Joe?
2: All men and women are created by it. You know the thing.
0: Yeah, you know the thing. But he's talking about the Constitution. You know, the thing that the DSA hates. But anyway, I digress. Let's go back. So, of course, they're going to jump on this. Now, the funny part is, what do you want to do instead? Don't you want Democrats in charge? No, actually, I don't. See, that's the point. When you have people that are talking about how expensive crude oil is right now and being over $100 a barrel. And then you have Fox News that's like, wait a minute, just so everybody knows.
3: 308, first term of President Trump, zero. President Biden, yeah. 83 and 24 of days above $100 a barrel.
0: So when they put up that on the screen about days with crude oil above $100 a barrel, and Barack Obama had 308 days above, first presidency of Donald Trump didn't have any. Biden had 83, and right now Trump's got 24. So kind of slow the roll on the, hey, it's never been worse kind of thing with $100 a barrel. Now, that's the first part of it. But the second part is the most obvious, which is you want to go back to Democrats. Is that what you want to do? So you believe that Democrats somehow are going to get the price of oil down, that somehow Democrats are going to get things back to normal. Hold on a second. Are we talking about the same party? I mean, we're talking about the party of, Hillary Clinton, Joe Biden, Nancy Pelosi.
4: Bowl of doggy doo.
0: You got that right, Nancy. And it was Kimberly Strassel on the Wall Street Journal's opinion side there at their website, who was making some points. And I'm just going to paraphrase on this article that she was talking about this specifically. The 2026 diesel wars. What's worse than paying $6.50 a gallon? Going to prison over a bad regulation. And what she did was she talked about how, look, yeah, we do have high prices right now when it comes to diesel and the like. But you do realize that Democrats, not only thanks to Clinton era politics. Yeah, that's right. Clinton era.
4: Every time I think about Trump, I get allergic.
0: I bet you do. Because of the Clinton era politics and these mandates that made diesel rigs have to have this piece of equipment, this DEF equipment that doesn't work properly, always messes up, costs them tons of money to have it. If it fails, you can't use the vehicle or the tractor or the equipment if this thing goes down, and it goes down a lot. Like all of these different things that you can make go away, and the EPA is trying to do that. But then the second part of what she was talking about is you realize these are the same people, the Democrats, that were telling you that we had to get rid of fossil fuels and forced you, didn't ask you, they forced you into buying EV vehicles because they made mandates on anything and everything that had to do with fuel-powered vehicles. So expensive, so hard. I mean, the stupid little letter A with the circle around it, that every time you stop the car and the car shuts off and it's like, do I got to stop the car again? No, that's that little A thing. Can we get rid of that? And we did. But all of these different things that manufacturers had to do and had to make, but forcing you into electric vehicles, like they want to get rid of fossil fuels. This is the climate change.

0: and the environmentalists and the crazy wacko leftists and the communist Marxist socialist Democrats, all the same thing. This is their dream for this to be the case. Because not only do they think it's going to help them to win the election, but it's also going to help to get rid of it altogether. Because it's like, do you really want to do this? We got EVs. We got lots of it. We should go back to solar and wind. Of course, when there's not a lot of sun and not a lot of wind, then you might have to close things down a little bit. But then, heating your home. You get the idea. So they're loving all of this, is the point. And don't make the mistake of thinking that, I mean, if you're a Democrat, you're going to make this mistake anyway because you're a Democrat. You're already making a mistake. Not me, not you, but the Democrats that are listening. And I know there's a lot of you because we see your social media messages. Thanks so much at Rightline News on YouTube and X. We appreciate it. But don't try and tell us that you going to Congress, your policies are going to be much better for the country. Oh, we'll bring those prices down. Yeah, no, you won't. No, you won't. You're not going to help. So, we just want to defeat you politically. And then when you're completely defeated and you want to come back, we'll talk about it then. You know, that kind of thing. All right, what else do we have going on here on Rightline? Anytime you want to call, 866-588-8303 is the phone number. By the way, I just brought this up. The nor'easter that everybody's dealing with this weekend. I mean, it's not pretty. It's pretty ugly. If you're in the areas of, New York City and Boston and the Northeast, it's part of the name, the Nor'easter, Northeaster. See, it's the northeastern portion of the country. You get it. It has not been pretty. But it's not climate change unless you're a leftist who runs a city like Boston.
1: And respond to the challenges that we have in every single season. But it is quite rare that we would need to be preparing for a nor'easter.
0: Yeah, it happens. It's happened many times. It's happened through the centuries. As a matter of fact, through millennia, it's happened many, many times. Even when we weren't around, the world didn't start when you were born, that kind of thing.
1: As early as September. So yeah. I'm returning from Climate Week in New York City.
0: Oh, and there it is, everybody. Yeah. Returning from Climate Week. Don't tell me it's because of climate change that this is happening.
1: With other mayors, I was sharing some of the actions that Boston's been taking to be prepared for extreme weather, whether that was major heat waves that happened all through the summer while we were hosting the World Cup and other big events, or snowstorms that are breaking historic records. And
0: I can't make up your mind which one it is. It's warming, it's cooling, what is it?
1: As we enter.
0: I can't do it. Okay. So that's the mayor of the city of Boston. That's all you need to know. So that is Michelle Wu. She is a big leftist. She's been running the city of Boston. And she wants to let you know that she came back from a meeting in New York City. People talking about climate. It's like, wow, changed a lot, right? In the winter, it gets cold. And in the summer, it gets hot. It's like, yeah, I know. It's crazy, isn't it? Yeah, it's nuts. Okay. So they had this conversation. And somehow, leading into all of this conversation became, the nor'easter that's coming through here. It's climate change. Do you realize that if the city of Boston, only the city of Boston, actually, if the state of Massachusetts only used electric vehicles, got rid of any kind of fossil fuel, anything, lawnmowers, cars, anything at all, and they just went electric and solar and wind, do you realize that the nor'easter would be like, oh, I can't go that way, and just move like right off? Like, it would be like a bubble over them. It would be amazing. Look, I'm being ridiculous because they're ridiculous with it. It's all ridiculous. But they're Democrats, so that's pretty much what they do. It's the ridiculous party, ridiculously enough. All right, I'm looking at the time. I just want to make sure we have enough time. We don't have enough time to talk about other topics. But before we do, top of the news from the Rightline newsroom is coming up in a couple of more minutes. We'll get some headlines. Also, the press has got the sads. They've got the sads today because apparently the fake news legacy media wasn't allowed to be on Air Force One this weekend. And oh boy, they've got the sads. And CNN is like, hey, I know what we can do. Why don't we prove to everybody how useless we are as a news network and do some of the fake newsy things that we do? I'm not kidding. It was ridiculous. And I don't know if you heard this, and you probably haven't yet, but you're going to hear it coming up. It's crazy. It's on the way. All right. My name is Drew Steele, and this is Rightline.
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7: ABC News. Now. I'm Wayne Cabot. British authorities have 5 people in custody on terrorism charges that they suspect plotted to attack an airbase housing U.S. troops there. UK officials say that that base recently was threatened by Iran. Trita Parsi, executive vice president of the Quincy Institute.
8: If they manage to get the specific individuals to speak, or whether they have other intelligence that ties them to any foreign government that could be involved in that, it can be a process that takes a very, very long time.
7: No comment from the U.S. on Iran's claim today that it captured an American drone in the Strait of Hormuz. President Trump saying today he's considering banning American exports of diesel, hoping it'll give drivers here more fuel in the face of stubbornly high prices. The nor'easter, not done yet, still swirling up and down the East Coast. So much water, a shark was seen swimming up a driveway in Surf City, New Jersey. In Hawaii, still raining as Hurricane Nolo moves away. This is
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25: I'm Channel 9 Eyewitness News meteorologist Daniel McFarland, and conditions are looking fantastic across the area as we get things going here on Sunday. More sunshine is expected. We're not tracking any good chance of rain till the middle of this upcoming week, and temperatures should warm up around the same time too. For Channel 9 Eyewitness News, I'm meteorologist Daniel McFarland.
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0: 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We're live. It's the weekend. And we like hanging out with you on the weekend. So there you go. All right, top of the news from the Right Line Newsroom right now.
3: Top of the news. National headlines.
0: Now. What are they working on over there? I have no idea what they're looking at. Let's see. AP, Anita Padilla, is in the Right Line Newsroom. She's got the latest for us. Let's see what's up. What's up?
26: Top in the news right now, the Pentagon has won another round in its legal fight with artificial intelligence company Anthropic. A federal appeals court has rejected Anthropic's challenge to the Pentagon's decision to label the company a national security supply chain risk. The 2-1 ruling means the Defense Department can continue removing Anthropic's Claude AI models from its systems and bar defense contractors from using them. The dispute started after Anthropic pushed back against using its AI for certain military applications, including mass surveillance and autonomous weapons. Anthropic says it disagrees with the ruling and is considering further appeals. The decision does not ban Anthropic products from the federal government as a whole. President Trump's going to be hitting the campaign trail next week as Republicans ramp up their push toward the November midterm elections. He's scheduled to hold rallies Thursday in Durant, Oklahoma, and Friday as well in Mobile, Alabama. In Durant, he'll appear with Republican gubernatorial nominee Mike Mazey. That rally is going to be held at the Choctaw Event Center. Then Trump will head to Mobile for a rally at the University of South Alabama. The Republican National Committee says the locations were chosen in part because they can reach voters across state lines and multiple television markets. The Mobile event also has history for Trump. He held a large rally there back in August of 2015, early in his first presidential campaign. About 30,000 people back then attended. A man seriously wounded in the 2024 assassination attempt against President Trump has died. James Copenhaver was 76. He was in the crowd at Trump's rally in Butler, Pennsylvania, when a gunman opened fire from a rooftop. Copenhaver suffered long-term injuries and died Wednesday, according to his attorney. Another rally goer, David Dutch, was wounded and survived. Corey Campatore was killed. Trump called him a true American patriot and offers his condolences to the family. The shooting led to widespread scrutiny of the Secret Service and a bipartisan House investigation that found serious failures in security and in planning. That is the latest in your headlines right now for Rightline. I'm Anita Padilla, the news director here for Rightline News. Drew, back over to you in the studio.
0: Okay, we appreciate you there in the Rightline studios. And anytime you want to check out the stories that they are working on, you just go to rightlinenews.com. That's our website. All right. And anytime you want to watch at Rightline News on YouTube and X. The press today has the sads because the president of the United States decided that while he is traveling, and he was traveling this weekend, he went to the Texas-Tennessee game, and he was talking about how, look, the fake news isn't going to be on the plane with us here.
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2: No, I want real news, not fake news, like you. I want real news. I love an open free press. What I don't like is the fake press where a group like CNN, few people watching, or MSDNC, which they changed, I guess, to Now. But you know why they changed it? Because their ratings were so bad. What I don't like is fake news.
0: Yeah.
2: And they're fake news. 100%. In two years, I doubt they did one good story, and I won the election in a landslide.
0: And listen, when it comes to the not doing one good story, he's right. But at the same time, could you at least try? I mean, some of the good news that's out there? No, it's all bad. No, it's really not. And so the president's like, look, we're not going to have CNN on Air Force One. It's just not going to happen. And I think CNN took it really well. They decided that, look, this is just what it is. It's not that big a deal. And we'll just move on and talk about other things that are going on in the world because there's a lot that's going on. It's not like it would be a breaking. I can't even say it with a straight face. It was a breaking news story.
4: We have news just breaking right now. We've just learned that the White House has barred CNN from traveling with the president on Air Force One.
0: How is that a breaking news story? Like, why is that even a news story? Why are you even bringing... Oh, well, you're CNN. That's why you're bringing it up. But this is what they do. It's literally a breaking news story for them. See, it's all about me. I, me. Us, here. I mean, not Rightline. I'm talking about CNN. You can't be serious right now.
4: Tomorrow, CNN's Elena Trian joins us now with more. So, Elena, what's going on?
0: Yeah, tell us what's going on. Well, I already know what's going on. You're barred from being on Air Force One. It says it right on the chyron. So I guess I don't even have to hear her anymore. Do we really want to hear what she has to say? Nah, I'm good. So that's CNN, who, upon hearing that they weren't going to be allowed to be on Air Force One, made it a breaking news story because all of you are sitting on the edge of your seat right now wondering whether or not CNN's going to be allowed to be on Air Force One because it's the most important thing in your life. There is nothing else going on in the world that you care about more than CNN and whether or not their duties are going to be able to be accomplished. By the way, when I bring up their duties...
5: This is what you do.
0: Stop it. Really? The one and only Caitlin Collins from CNN. One and only? I don't know why I said it that way. She put out something on her X account yesterday that said the White House is barring CNN from flying on Air Force One on Saturday as part of the news outlet's duties covering the president on behalf of major television networks. Where the great Hans Mankey on X was like, duties? You don't have a duty to be on Air Force One. You're a private company. You don't have a public office. You weren't elected to anything. You exercise no governmental authority. You have no entitlement to a seat on the president's airplane or anywhere else for that matter. Why don't you just report on what the president is doing at any given moment? Because, you know, you can't quit him. You're like the boyfriend that doesn't want to go away. I can't quit you, babe. You know, that kind of thing. Whatever it is, or vice versa. You know, that kind of thing. But the point is yet it's all about them. Like our duties. No, you can do your duties. You can do your work. You don't have to be on the plane. And nobody owes it to you. And here's why you have the president and others that are like, yeah, we don't owe it to you. And this is it. So yesterday, CNN does a story. This is Jake Tapper. You know, Jake Tapper, he's got no biases whatsoever. Sorry, I can't even say it with a straight face. So they're reporting on Trump. Now, remember, They can't be on Air Force One. They've got to talk about Trump because right now their atmosphere, their oxygen is Trump. Without him, they have nothing. You think they're failed now? Wait until he's gone. What are they going to talk about then? Well, won't they talk about breaking news and things going on and around the world? No, I mean, they will, but not with the same zest. Here's CNN reporting on Trump being worried about Democrats winning in the midterms. And let's listen to Jake Tapper and hear exactly how he frames the conversation. This ought to be good.
5: Until Election Day, there is growing concern among experts about what President Trump might do as he continues to push baseless election fraud claims.
0: Wait, there's concern from experts about what Trump might do? So he's bringing up baseless election fraud claims, which I can literally go, I hate to use the word literally, but I can literally right now go on the social media and type in election integrity or election fraud, and I could find a bunch of stories right now. Not old ones, but brand new ones on election fraud that's happening. So please stop. So what else does he say?
5: As the Republican Party appears headed toward losses.
0: Really? They do? Tell us how.
5: In the midterm elections. Democrats right now are enjoying an 8-point lead over the GOP in the latest generic battle for the battle for control of the House.
0: Yeah. Okay. So according to CNN's own poll conducted by probably a service that asks questions that are framed like, you hate Republicans, don't you?
7: Yeah, I do.
0: You don't want to vote for him, do you?
7: No, I don't.
0: Okay, gotcha. So it's 49-41. So what else does Jakey Jake say?
5: A new report from The Atlantic magazine.
0: Oh, good. The Atlantic. There's no bias here. The Atlantic, who was first and foremost to help them push the Trump-Russia collusion hoax in 2016, The Atlantic, among others. Let's hear what they have to say. There's no bias here.
5: Tells how a slew of outside advisors to President Trump are urging him to take control of federal elections this November.
0: Now, it's not funny. It's quite serious. But please spare us about how CNN is somehow, I don't know, fair and balanced or whatever the way that they want to say it. You know, we just tell the news in our own special way. They put up an article in The Atlantic that there are people that are outside of Trump's closest advisors. So I'm outside of Trump's closest advisors. You are. So it could be anybody. Oh, good. Let's see where this goes. The supporters urging Trump to declare martial law for the midterms. This goes on for 4 minutes. Now, some of you might say, hey, can we go a half a second without CNN going off the rails with some ridiculous, stupid, heard it from a friend, you've been messing around story from outside of the inside of the White House person. Like there's some dude walking down the street and it's like, hey, do you like Trump? No. As a matter of fact, I think he's going to commit martial law. I think he's going to take over everything. I think he's a dictator. Hey, can we get that guy on the record? Can we go a half a second without this? And the answer is no. And then you're like, hey, are there any examples of how CNN is lousy at the job that they do? Yeah, there's one. By the way, if you want to cry and moan about the president and denying you the ability to be on Air Force One because we know how you report on him and you're saying that nobody has ever done anything like this, the stifling of free speech in this country, Western Lensman on X wants to remind you.
8: We will hold social media platforms accountable for the hate infiltrating their platforms because they have a responsibility to help fight against this threat to our democracy. And if you profit off of hate, if you act as a megaphone for misinformation or cyber warfare, if you don't police your platforms, we are going to hold you accountable.
0: Well, that's Kamala Harris, who sounded quite angry right there at once upon a time when she was telling social media folks that they're going to be held accountable if they allow dis and misinformation. You mean like Hunter Biden's laptop being his and it's got a lot of stuff on there that we're really concerned about, and and some of the things that Biden did in Ukraine with your family, and how in the world did Hunter get that job? You know, mean like that kind of stuff?
7: I think we need to push back on this. There's no guarantee to free speech on misinformation or hate speech, and especially around our democracy.
0: Hey, there's Timmy Walz. Timmy Walz is a governor there. He was this close. My arms are widely spread apart because there was no shot that he was going to be the vice president of the United States. There he is talking about there's no right to mis and disinformation. Like, we could shut down your speech anytime we want. That is so leftist of you. Glad that you said that.
11: But I also think there are Americans who are engaged in this kind of propaganda, and whether they should be civilly, even in some cases criminally charged, is something that would be a better deterrent.
0: Hey, there's a Hillary Clinton who wants to criminally charge you for your speech. Well, I mean, that's typical for what the left wants to do. And Hillary Clinton, who I guess will do anything for attention and anything for...
11: you know?
0: I know, Hills. Like all the things that she's talked about. By the way, still not president. I love that. Even though the polls said that you would be. She's probably still has the sads. Anyway, spare us. All right, we got to take a break. We've got more coming up anytime you want to watch at Brightline News on YouTube and X. 866-588-8303 if you'd like to call.
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20: There are people on eBay selling these little goldfish clusters thousands of dollars. Some listings have been priced as high as $25,000.
0: What?
20: I'm sorry, $25,000 for something I used to accidentally vacuum off the floor of my minivan? So if you find two goldfish like this, you may have just hit the jackpot.
0: All right, hold on. No. Hold on a second. All right, so the newsroom is smiling. No. Listen, if you've got goldfish in the newsroom, why are you eating in the newsroom? You're not allowed to eat in there. How do you think you get all these ants all over the place? No. So apparently there's an influencer who is saying that there are sellers on eBay that are listing fused goldfish cracker clusters for thousands of dollars with an ultra-rare six-cracker clump. So if you have six crackers, like the goldfish crackers that you buy, you know, the tasty Pepperidge Farm, those goldfish. Yeah, if you have six of them stuck together, someone's selling them for $25,000. Now, come on. No. That's not a good thing. Well, it's not a good thing because, number one, now you're going to have people, well, is it a gimmick? Are they doing it as a gimmick so that people will go out and buy goldfish and start emptying them out to try to find this, thinking that they can sell clumped goldfish crackers for 10 grand? The second part is, just because somebody puts stuck together crackers on eBay for $10,000, it doesn't mean there's a market for people looking for said crackers. Does that make sense on the other side? Do you see what I'm saying? In other words, if my son's got a Matchbox car collection that he buys at his local grocery store that we are in Florida, so Publix. He goes to Publix, he buys them, and they're like a buck. And he's like, this is a super rare one. I'm like, buddy, I don't know if that's a super rare one. He's like, no, check it out. And then he goes online and he sees some for like $5 or $10. He's like, I can probably get 20. Yes, you could put it up there, son. But just because you post something for $20 doesn't mean there's someone going, wow, this much must be ultra rare, because they're looking it up the same way you are, and there's not necessarily a market for it. Does that make any sense? I'm looking at the newsroom. They're like, okay. They're basically like, we want to move on. By the way, for those that are tuning into the show for the very, very first time, hey, I'm Drew. Nice to meet you. That is the transition music. I like to go from one segment to another and segment in between instead of just going on to a different topic. It's fun. It's like Seinfeld, you know, how they go from the apartment to the diner, that kind of thing. So, yeah, there's that. All right. This just popped up this weekend, just a little while ago. Secretary Sean Duffy, Transportation Secretary, just a little while ago said a major announcement coming up on Monday. And this is from the President of the United States. I'll put this up on the screen so everybody can see it. It says big day for American auto workers and car buyers, just approved a new fuel economy standard that terminates Sleepy Joe Biden and Pete Buttigieg. Oh, I love that. Pete Buttigieg.
1: Buttigieg.
0: Yep.
1: Edge.
0: Ridiculous EV mandate. The Democrats are costing our great auto manufacturers billions, forcing Americans into cars they never wanted, and wasted billions on chargers that were never built. These new standards will take the waste out of building cars in America, and that means lower prices, saving families thousands on new, beautiful, and safe cars. Far better than the environmental monsters that we were building here heretofore. Did he just say heretofore? He did. He wrote that down. Anyway, the point is, there's something big happening on Monday, so you'll find out about, well, it's kind of, he teed it up right there and kind of teased it. So, trying to save money for the American citizen. And I'm just wondering, when it comes to all of this, how long before Democrats take control of the presidency and maybe even Congress, where they're like, yeah, we're going to get rid of that whole thing. 3, 2, 1. You see where I'm going with this? Yeah. Because the left exists, you can't have nice things. All right, let's take a break. My name is Drew Steele. It's Right Line.
19: Right Line with Drew Steele.
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24: From ABC News, I'm Wayne Cabot. A tip in Great Britain led police to pull over three vans heading to a Royal Air Force base housing American troops and arrest five people. We don't know who they are yet, but Iran recently threatened that base, according to local officials. Here's ABC foreign correspondent Lama Hassan.
25: The arrest, just minutes away from the base, is home to several U.S. heavy B-1 and B-52 bombers used during their war with Iran. While it is unclear whether these men arrested have ties to the regime, in July, Iran's Islamic Revolutionary Guard said any U.K. base used to invade Iran is a legitimate target.
24: Lama Hassan. President Trump saying the suspects were looking to do big damage. The U.S. not commenting on Iran's claim today that it captured an American underwater drone in the Strait of Hormuz. Asked if he plans on additional military action against Iran ahead of the midterms, including renewed strikes, the president said,
26: I don't want to say that. Okay. I don't want to say that. I mean, it's possible, but I just don't want to say that.
24: He did say he's considering banning exports of U.S. diesel to provide whatever relief that might bring to drivers here at home. China's gift to the U.S. arrived today, two giant pandas via FedEx in Atlanta. Zoo Atlanta, one of the three zoos here that'll house those giant pandas. ABC's Rhiannon Alley in Atlanta. When do we get to see them?
31: They'll make their public debut in about 4 weeks once they're acclimated to their new environment here in Atlanta. And it was just Thursday that Chinese President Xi Jinping made the announcement, calling the furry ambassadors an envoy of friendship between the Chinese and American people.
24: High tide is now hitting the Jersey Shore, pushing water farther inland as a nor'easter continues to swirl, its band stretching as far west as Pittsburgh and up and down from Montreal to Norfolk. In Cape Cod,
3: We've come down a couple different times today and kind of watched it. It's been a crazy storm, but it's really fun.
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